0: trading away George Kittle? Does it mean Trent Williams is retiring? Does it mean that there's no more use for Fred Warner, still one of the best linebackers in the NFL, and are you going to trade him? Like, this, that is just foolish. I get maybe fans being a little panicked about some of the injury concerns and being concerned that if this group can stay healthy for an entire season, but I'm not going to, as long as you've got Brock Purdy under contract, you're not going to a full rebuild. And the worst thing that this team could do would be fire Kyle Shanahan. Like, that's the absolute worst thing you can do. And you're right, a full rebuild begins by just cleaning house and starting anew. And that's, of course, never going to happen. Never. I mean, eventually, at some point it will happen, but not anywhere in the near future.
1: Well, the Brock Purdy dead cap would be $80
0: million. Oh, my
1: and
0: God.
1: You would have a cap savings because you wouldn't have to pay a certain amount of salaries and the rest of it.
0: Well, you try to trade him, I suppose.
1: Right, but if he has that kind of a year, like if everything crumbles around him and you wind up going 6-11 and Brock Purdy's not great, well, there's not going to be a lot of trade value for a guy making $53 million. And the idea of, quote, another season derailed by injury, I would like to know how many seasons they've had that have been, quote, derailed by injury. Was last year derailed by injury?
0: They made the playoffs, so it's hard to say that, but clearly when you
1: went 12-5 and you won a playoff game on the road.
0: But you saw the way they went out in their last playoff game, and you can say, man, this team, they're just
1: but that
0: dead
1: to
0: men
1: me is,
0: walking.
1: That's not derailed by injury.
0: Fair.
1: Like, you were eight teams playing.
0: If they were healthy, you felt like, oh, they had a chance, maybe not to beat the Seahawks in that regard necessarily, but you could have potentially won the division and been the one seed if you were healthy.
1: You could have, but you still went to the playoffs and you won a road playoff game. That, to me, is not being derailed by injury.
0: 2 years prior, does that count as derailed by injury?
1: Perhaps, and I'm looking at it right now, and you had Ayuk play 7 games, McCaffrey played 4, you had Pearsall play 11, 4 starts, and he was, you know, obviously struggling through more injuries. Trent Williams had personal tragedy in that year, and so you had Purdy play 15 games, and that one was, I guess, somewhat derailed by injury, and the big injury was McCaffrey. So, yeah, that would be the only year I would look at that was, quote, derailed by injury.
0: Well, of recent years, but there's been other ones.
1: Well, the previous times, you sucked. Like,
0: when you started Trey Lance, and then he broke his ankle, and then Jimmy Garoppolo comes in, and he gets hurt, and then Brock Purdy comes in, and then the NFC Championship game pops his UCL.
1: Wait, when did that happen?
0: In the NFC Championship game, but if you had a healthy Brock Purdy in that game, you might win that game.
1: You were one of the last 4 teams playing, so that to me is not derailed by injury. Like, in the 3 years prior to the 6-11, you lost the Super Bowl, and you lost the conference championship, and you lost the conference championship. So, like, what are we even talking about as far as panic meter?
0: That Brock Purdy injury was serious, though. Really quick, you're listening to 95.7 The Game, KGMZ-FM, in HD1 San Francisco, and Odyssey Sports Station, and the home of the Golden State Warriors and Valkyries. 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Xfinity, imagine that. And speaking of the Valkyries, they're tipping off right now in New York against the Liberty. You can catch that game on the free Odyssey app. Just search Valkyries. Like, I hear you. You were in the NFC Championship game, but your quarterback, your third string quarterback to begin the season, who turned out to be really good, but he got hurt in that game, and you had to go to Wildcat with Christian McCaffrey in the NFC Championship game.
1: Let's be fair about what happened in between that.
0: Josh Johnson,
1: the
0: played quarterback.
1: Oakland Tech, and what happened with Josh Johnson?
0: He got hurt.
1: He got you the damn lead in that game. So, yes, you made it to the conference championship game. That is not derailed by injury.
0: The 408 text line, wouldn't that be the literal definition of derailed? Train was on the track and then derailed. Yeah, exactly.
1: Okay, you could look at any season and say derailed. To me, if you make it that deep and something happens in a big game. Okay, so Dre Greenlaw is unable to run on the field in the Super Bowl. Oh, derailed by injury. Because he blew out his Achilles.
0: That's less so.
1: They were going to win the damn game.
0: They might have. That's less so than Brock Purdy.
1: They were
0: Purdy.
1: More likely to win that game than the Niners were when Brock Purdy tore his UCL. My opinion.
0: Yeah, probably.
1: Philly was better than you. Philly was better than you, and you were on
0: the road. The very next season, the Niners went into Philadelphia and dominated that game.
1: Right, in the conference championship game?
0: No, in the regular season.
1: Oh, in the regular season.
0: But the Eagles at that point were the best team in the NFL.
1: Apples and oranges.
0: They were what, like 9-1 or something like that at that point?
1: As my partner Mark Willard said on this very show, they were a paper tiger. And the Eagles went on to lose almost every game after that.
0: Because the Niners ended them.
1: That's right.
0: Yeah.
1: So the Eagles,
0: I can think another year, 2020, derailed by injury.
1: Okay, I'm just looking at that one. And if you want to talk about that year as derailed by injury, I'll give it to you because your quarterback, who, Jimmy Garoppolo, at the time, he was like a legitimate, we can win with Jimmy Garoppolo guy. He got hurt, and you were left with C.J. Mullins and Nick Beathard. And I do that intentionally.
0: Or whoever their names are.
1: I conflate their names intentionally because they basically were the same guy. So that year, yes, derailed by injury because you had no quarterback. And so you were 3-3 when Jimmy got hurt, and you went on to be 6-10. I'll give you that, derailed by injury.
0: Well, the 2020, Bosa tore his ACL. Everybody tore. You had those back-to-back games at MetLife against the Giants and Jets, and you had like four torn ACLs in that stretch.
1: I will give you that, derailed by injury. The year before that, you went to the Super Bowl.
0: No, no, that was not derailed by injury. 2019 was not.
1: That's
0: 2020 was.
1: 2019, you tried to hit Emmanuel Sanders, but Jimmy couldn't. Derailed by Jimmy's inability to throw deep.
0: Yeah, derailed by that, not by injury. I'm not saying it's every year, but it's more than just one.
1: The previous years before the Super Bowl, you stunk. So don't give me...
0: Well, I'm not talking pre-2019.
1: What
0: I'm
1: saying
0: is 2020 on.
1: Bleacher Report talking about another year derailed by injury. I'll give you one, maybe two.
0: Wow.
1: The other ones, you went to the... You were one of the last four teams standing. Like,
2: wow.
1: Fine. So something bad happens in a big spot, in a big game. Oh, I got one for you. Jaquaski Tart couldn't catch an interception. He must have had a hand injury.
0: That team was
1: derailed by injury.
0: That season was almost derailed by injury, but they fought through it. But that season was not derailed by injury.
1: Last year was the same thing. It should have been derailed by injury, but they fought through it. Mac Jones.
0: I'm on the fence about what last year was. They were amazing to get through it. Injuries were a gigantic deal, but it clearly hurt their ability to beat the Seahawks in the playoffs. Clearly. You're down everybody in that game.
1: I think Shanahan has a McDonald problem. That's what the narrative is. He can't figure them out. And you know what? Seattle and the Rams last year were both better than you. Look at the games that you won. You beat the Rams because Alfred Collins, who may not make the team this year, he had a goal line punch out, and then Sean McVay, I think we're going to run the ball here. I'm going to give the play corner. I think it's a really good idea on 4th and 1. I like the play call, and I think if we can get to the edge, I think we can get the yard. He blew it, and the Niners won. And the Seattle win, we're going to throw it up for grabs. Your boy, Brock Purdy. Just backpedals.
0: My boy?
1: I'm used to the seat. The president of Brockistan. You're like the vice president. Throws it up for grabs, and Tom just gets it, makes the play, and you beat Seattle. The Seahawks and the Rams last year were both better than you. Get over it.
0: Did you just channel your Al Davis?
1: We can win with Jamarcus. Get over it. I told Lance.
3: Get over it.
1: That's right. You need to go back and look at that whole thing, Pasta. 44 minutes. Al Davis, overhead projector. Firing Lance Kiffin.
0: 2020, derailed by injury, Dibs. I know you accept that one.
1: I'm going to give you that one.
0: It absolutely was derailed by injury.
1: Honestly,
0: they
1: weren't very good.
0: What do you mean? They just came off of a Super Bowl appearance.
1: Right.
0: And brought everybody back, except got Trent Williams instead of Joe Staley.
1: First place schedule. Mm-hmm.
0: Okay, 2020, derailed by injury. I'm not hearing any arguments. 2021, they were really badly injured, but they found a way through it and somehow made the conference championship game. 2022, they lost two quarterbacks in the regular season, a third in the playoffs, a fourth in that same game in the playoffs, to the point where they were going with Christian McCaffrey in a Wildcat in a conference championship game. That is also derailed by injury.
1: The injuries in 2022 is the reason why you were able to be good. If Trey Lance didn't get hurt, then you're going to play him for probably 3 or 4 more weeks, And you're not going to get those wins with Jimmy Garoppolo, who went 7-3.
0: Yeah, the derailed part is specifically the Purdy injury. But in the moment, you thought, oh my God, you thought twice the season's probably over.
1: I'm not giving you derailed when you make it to the conference championship game and your quarterback happens to get a little bit of an ouchie.
0: A little bit of an ouchie.
1: Play
0: he
1: fluid.
0: Needed Tommy John surgery.
1: Throw left-handed. And
0: 2020 derailed by injury.
1: I'll give you that.
0: 2021, it should have been, but man, they fought through it. 2022, derailed by injury.
1: Wrong.
0: 2024, derailed by injury.
1: That was wrong.
0: And 2025, clearly derailed by injury, considering they had nobody but Brock Purdy and McCaffrey available.
1: You went 12-5 and...
0: No Kittle, no Bosa,
1: your
0: no Warner.
1: Is a number one overall pick. Not number one overall, but a first round pick. So like, are we gonna cry every year at the first sign of a hangnail?
0: Yes, when Trent Williams misses week one and Bosa and Kittle and all that, I'm gonna cry.
1: All right, so
0: almost started right there.
1: We get to Australia. I'm not gonna cry, Roy. So we'll go to Australia and
2: down under.
1: Dominic Pooney maybe makes it out of the protocol and he goes back in the blue tent. Derailed by injury. We lost our right guard. In a game down under.
0: You know, not all injuries are created equal, Dibs.
1: Right.
0: Which is why Purdy's UCL in the NFC title game is a big deal.
1: That's why.
0: Because he's your quarterback.
1: Purdy's turf toe last year was not a big deal because you bolstered your QB room with a former first round pick who turned out to be the sauce, as I told Mark Willard he would be going in. So you can you can hang whatever excuse you want
0: on
1: a failed season.
0: Yeah.
1: I'll give you 2020 because, you lost Garoppolo and you had nothing else behind him. And I'll give you 2024 because you lost McCaffrey and, the Shanahan offense is built on running the ball. Beyond that, you're just crying. You're crying like a baby over there.
0: Let's see if people agree with you or me, Dibs. 888-957-9570. Trevor's in Rohnert Park and wants to weigh in. What's up, Trevor?
3: Hey, what's up, Trevor? Sideline Barrier Sports. I had to call because I cannot believe that you can sit there and say that the Niners have been derailed as many times as you're sitting there talking about the Niners being derailed.
1: Tell them, Trevor!
3: Define... The Niners are not defined by a single player or a single injury. It is a team sport. So, therefore, if the Niners make the playoffs with 10 injuries, they still made the playoffs. The fact that they did it, and you could call it luck, or they got lucky with Brock Purdy as the quarterback that he was, doesn't really matter. It's not a derailment. You lose the playoffs, guess what? If there's four teams left in the playoffs and nobody's left, is every other team derailed by something? Okay. And there's 20 some odd other teams that have been derailed by something else. That's crazy. A derailment is not one loss in the NFC Championship game. I'm sorry. That's ridiculous. You cannot call it that. I don't know where you're getting that from.
0: All right, Trevor.
1: Me either, Trev.
0: Trevor, you said, one injury, a single injury does not derail a season. Do you remember what last year was?
1: Oh, God.
0: Everyone important but McCaffrey got hurt. Everyone but McCaffrey. He missed what? At least two games? I actually don't remember off the top of my head. Okay, everybody but Trent and McCaffrey missed a lot of time. Kittle missed a lot of time. Bosa missed nearly the whole season. Fred missed what? Like half the season. Purdy missed at what? Like six games?
1: Purdy missed eight games.
0: Eight games. Almost half the season.
1: 5-3.
0: Yeah, okay, great. It's not a single injury I'm talking about here. Like, it's one thing if, Bosa tore his ACL and missed the whole season. That's why they lost by 30 to the Seahawks in the division round. Like, that's different. We're talking about, of their eight most important players, four of them missed half the season.
1: I mean, not half the season.
0: Well, almost.
1: Diamino Lenore, all 17. Colton McKivitz, all 17. Jair Brown, all 17.
0: Oh, yeah,
1: Luke Gifford played all 17.
0: Oh, my God.
1: Jason Pinnock, you know what I'm going to say next. All 17. Like
0: Jason Pinnock.
1: Here's the thing, and I will give you the idea of derailment to an extent. And the reason why last year was not derailed is because you had a defensive coordinator who was able to pivot, and you had an offensive coordinator slash head coach who also was able to pivot. You lose Nick Bosa, and you cannot rush the passer. Bosa plays three games, and after that, you had Cleveland Furl, who was able to occasionally introduce himself to the quarterback.
0: Occasionally,
1: yet,
0: yeah.
1: Your defense was not terrible. Your defense was middle of the pack. So you were able to pivot, and that's what kept it from being an actual derailment. I don't know if you've ever seen the Denzel Washington movie Runaway Train.
0: I have not seen that one.
1: And no. I don't want to give away the plot, but it's about a runaway train.
0: Oh.
1: And he is
0: he's
1: one of the the engineer guys, and thank you. There's a train that has been set into auto run, and it's running away, and it's heading for a town, and they got to figure out how to stop this runaway train before it, wait for it, derails. And so they go about doing all these things to try to get it. To try to get it to not derail. So for the Niners, Robert Saleh loses Bosa. How do you keep it from derailing? Well, we're going to play vanilla, bend but don't break, and try to hope that the other team misses a lot of field goals, and they did. And Shanahan, you lose your quarterback. Oh, season's going to be derailed. But wait, we've got Mac Jones, who is our emergency hydraulic brake, and you throw him in there, and he goes 5-3. Not a derailment. A little bit of a shaky ride. But you made it to the playoffs, and then you go to Philly and you win. It's not a derailment.
0: You don't think the Niners have had terrible injury luck?
1: Injuries have been a major problem. They've been a problem. I don't think it's been a major problem. Like last year, you lose Bosa and you go 12-5, and you lose Brock Purdy for half the year and you go 12-5. I do think that looking at this year, and this is something that I threw out maybe yesterday in our thread, what injury would hurt the most this year based on the available people behind him. And I think about Brock Purdy. I love Brock Purdy, but you have Mac Jones. So if Brock does the same thing as last year, which is, ow, my toe, it really hurts, I can't play for a month and a half, well, you've got Mac Jones. For me, it comes down to Trent Williams as the most important. And beyond that, I'm open for input on who would be the next most important loss. Even McCaffrey, you've got Kalon Black, everyone loves him. And your guy, Jordan James out of Oregon, who's ready in year two to maybe actually do more. So for me, if you lose your left tackle for however many games, that's where I can talk about derailment.
0: I'm with you. I think it might be Trent Williams because, one, you have a hole at left guard right now, and if you lose Trent Williams, you don't know what the hell is going to happen on either spot on the left side of your offensive line. So I'm with you there. We're talking about this because Bleacher Report, they put out this article today ranking every fan base's panic meter heading into the 2026 NFL regular season on a scale of 0 to 10. The Niners fans' panic meter in the eyes of Bleacher Report, a 9 out of 10. You should be as panicked as possible, or just about. Only the Ravens, Bengals, and Lions have a higher panic meter. Their panic meter is a 10 out of 10, and along with the Niners at 9 out of 10 were the Steelers, Cowboys, and Buccaneers. And what they wrote is, the anxiety is tied directly to the training room. If yet another season is derailed, keyword, derailed by injuries, the Niners could be facing a full rebuild rather than another Super Bowl chase. Now, you and I both kind of laughed at the idea of a full rebuild if things go wrong this season, but we vehemently disagree about if a number of Niners seasons have been derailed by injuries or not. Clearly, because we've been screaming at each other for 20 minutes.
1: And I wonder about the Baltimore piece, because they're at 10 on the panic meter, and I believe they have a new coach, if I'm not mistaken.
0: They do, yes.
1: So, isn't there an expectation of some sort of a learning curve? And the same thing would apply for Pittsburgh, although I would put Pittsburgh higher because you've got Aaron Rodgers and he wants us all to R-E-L-A-X, but relax. No matter what, after this year, he's probably gone. They have a new coaching staff. So let's say that Pittsburgh goes 7-10 and Rodgers retires. You're not going to fire the coach. It's going to be, all right, let's get a new quarterback and let's reboot this thing. So for me, when I look at teams that are looking to panic, Cincinnati's a good one.
0: That's a very good one.
1: Zach Taylor's been there. Burrow's been there. And you're paying a ton of money for wide receivers. Your defense stinks. And for the first time in a while, that that division's a little bit more gettable. Baltimore is not the same team with a new coach. Cleveland. I'm sorry about that. Cleveland is Cleveland. And, Pittsburgh, I still think, is a team that is trying to figure itself out. So if Cincinnati doesn't seize that division in a certain way, yeah, I'll give you that on the panic-o-meter.
0: Yeah. But Niners panic meter, according to the Bleacher Report, is a 9 out of 10. We'll see how this season goes. And, of course, we'll be with you every step of the way. At 888-957-9570, it's Willard and Dibs. Dibs and Grandy with you here on 95.7 The Game. Willard will be back coming up on Monday. We began the show, Dibs, by talking about just how embarrassing yesterday was for the Giants. I mentioned off the top of the show that as a result of what happened in the ninth inning yesterday, the Giants still have not swept a series at any point yet this season. Can I name you the 8 times it's happened in Major League Baseball history that over the course of an entire season, a team has not swept an opponent?
1: Yes, and if you want to talk about panic meters for baseball, the Giants are at a 9. Like
0: not a 10?
1: That's a 9. Not quite a 10.
0: Well, what do they have to do to get to a 10 on the panic meter?
1: Maybe lose 100 and have somebody like Rafi Devers basically look in the dugout and wave off the manager and
0: again?
1: Say, no, don't pinch run for me.
0: Again, or just have that happen that once. Yeah, that happened. Once. You want to know what's crazy before I read these to you?
1: Please.
0: I thought this was an interesting answer by Vitello yesterday. I think it was Justice De Los Santos who asked him, what is the vibe of the clubhouse? Like, what are the guys feeling after that kind of loss? And here's Vitello's answer. Just keep an ear out for what he says about Rafi Devers.
2: Oh, dictated on. By, you know, the guys that are in there. Rafi's done a really good job of leadership, but there's a lot more guys in there than just him. So, you know, the pitchers, being a bullpen pitcher in the big leagues is like being a part of fraternity of like no other. You always want to carry the load, do your job, pitch even when you're tired, do all kinds of different things. You're kind of, you know, built almost kind of military style to never let anybody down. So it doesn't matter win or loss. Those guys are always kind of a different breed. So it's kind of up to the players what the mood is and what the response is.
0: Two interesting things there in my mind.
1: Oh,
0: it's how he begins and closes the cut where he says, in answer to the question, what's the mood of the clubhouse? He said, well, it's up to the guys. It kind of makes it feel like Vitello has no control over what the clubhouse is feeling, which I don't know if that's something that you want to admit. But number two was one of the first things out of his mouth was Rafi's been great. And that's not the first time we've heard from Vitello or from other people in the organization. I've heard this from Dave Fleming, who comes on the morning roast every week. Second I say Dave, Pasta turns to me and we make eye contact because he's our resident Dave impressionist. But I've heard it as well from Dave Fleming. There's been a lot of good publicity around Rafi Devers lately. Of course, he's been hitting the ball really well, but I've also heard multiple people again say he's been great as a leader, taking some of the young guys under his wing and actually really helping them.
1: And I have to take Tony and Dave Fleming at their word because they're there every day and they're in the clubhouse. I don't believe that Tony Vitello would go out of his way to say that just to try to curry the favor of Rafael Devers, because I don't think that Devers is listening to Tony's pressers, and I'm sure he's not listening to radio. I think that Rafael Devers strikes me as a guy who shows up and looks at the lineup and says, do I need my glove or not? Fine. I'm probably hitting second. Maybe I'm hitting third. Yeah. That's usually what I do. All right. Baseball. And if he goes in the clubhouse, then if somebody has a question, he'll answer it. And if he has to talk to somebody and give him some advice, he does that. Just because he doesn't do media and he's not a front-facing, like, face of the franchise guy doesn't mean he's not a leader, you know?
0: Yeah.
1: I think that we look at certain things like, you know, the finger wagging of, you know, I'm not coming out. You're going to pinch run for me.
0: And that was a terrible look.
1: That
0: and terrible.
1: The other thing that I think is a little bit of a leadership void is when you hit a fly ball to short left that might be fair or might be foul, and you look at it and you realize, oh, Casey Schmidt, I should probably run. And then, or you hit a ground ball and you lollygag.
0: Yeah.
1: That to me is not leadership, but if he's doing other things and Dave and Tony speak for it and vouch for it, okay. I can't refute it.
0: What about the other part of Vitello's answer there when he was asked about the mood of the clubhouse and he essentially said, I don't know, it's up to those guys.
1: Right. That to me is a little bit troubling.
0: Right?
1: Not that he has to be in there like every day and like, all right, you know, rah, rah, and hands in the middle. We're going to go out there and we're going to get a sweep.
0: Got to be tough.
1: Whatever. I don't know if that's what he did in Tennessee, and now he is kind of stepped back from that. And it's hard to tell the mood of the clubhouse. Honestly, if I'm going to guess what the mood of the clubhouse should be, I would hope that they're pissed off.
0: Oh, they got it. They have to be.
1: Right. So the mood of the clubhouse can't be, quote unquote, good. And maybe I'm just channeling what I watched the other night. A couple of nights ago, I was watching Moneyball. Mm. And it's a movie, and it's fictionalized, but there's a scene fairly early where the A's lose again, and they're in there, you know, cranking music, and somebody's up on the table, and they're dancing, and Billy Bean walks in. He's like, you know, basically, what are you guys doing? And he, like, smashes the radio. Yep. He's like, get down off the table. And, you know, it's obviously sensationalized, yes, but the idea of a losing team, and you are 54-79, you are having one of the three worst seasons in San Francisco Giants history. So I would hope that the mood in the clubhouse is not good. Now, I'm not saying that you should be in there like blank you, no blank you, and like flipping the spread and like getting into fights with your teammate, but I would hope that there's a certain amount of embarrassment and anger that you're going through.
0: Yeah.
1: Even if you've never been here before, like, this is unacceptable.
0: Yeah. That's the word that I've used, embarrassment. Just, you should not be able to be involved in what happened yesterday and feel anything other than embarrassment.
1: Yeah.
0: Is my opinion. I feel it however many blocks away we are from the ballpark over here.
1: No doubt. And I've worked at the station for 14 of the 15 years we've been in existence. And there have been times, thank you, there have been times where our station, from a ratings standpoint and from a morale standpoint, have been bad. And if you come in here at, you know, 1:40 before your 2 o'clock show and you're yucking it up and like, ah, isn't this great? That's not the vibe that you want to strike when things are bad. Even when things are good, we don't do that.
0: Yeah.
1: But when times are tough, the expectation is you're going to show up even earlier and you're going to like bust your hump to make this thing right. And so, you know, you don't come into a struggling radio station towel snapping and like yucking it up. You come in with your head down, like, how do we make this thing better? And
0: yeah,
1: so I hope that's the vibe down there.
0: To go back to Devers for a second, if I were to ask you, would you do the Devers trade again? Would you do it from the perspective of the Giants?
1: I mean, I go back and forth on this.
0: Even if you know everything that you know now, would you still do it?
1: I said yes about 3 months ago, and then about a month and a half ago, I said no. So for me to say yes now would be prisoner of the moment. But yeah, I'd do it again.
0: Just because he's been hitting the ball so well lately.
1: My fear all along has been the tail end of the deal. And so when you get to here, which is year two of a, what, 8 year? I think when they got him, it was 7.5 years left on the deal. It could have been 8.5. I'm not sure the numbers, but I was afraid of the back end. And when the front end was as bad as it was in April and in parts of May, I was saying at the time, like, oh, God, if we could undo that deal, you got to undo it. And then you look at, I don't know, the month of August and probably even July as well. When
0: 7 more years beyond this.
1: Right. And so if he plays like this for the next 3 or 4, then yeah, it's a good deal.
0: Can I read some numbers to you?
1: Do it.
0: Rafi Devers, since the start of May, his OPS is 869. That is star level. So since the start of May, so May, June, July, and August, we're talking about 4 months, 27 home runs, 27 doubles, 65 RBIs, and his weighted runs created plus is 144, and the baseline there is 100. So that is, again, one of the best hitters in baseball during that span. During that same stretch, again, essentially the last 4 months, only four players have more homers than him. Only two guys have more doubles, and only Pete Crow Armstrong, who's probably going to win NL MVP, has more extra base hits during that stretch. How about this? Devers has hit 17 home runs at Oracle Park this season. That's the most in a season at Oracle since Barry Bonds, remember him, hit 26 at Oracle in 2004. And Devers and Bonds, who did it 5 times, are the only players to hit at least that many home runs at Oracle in a season. He's now hit 29 homers on the year. That's the most through 133 team games for the Giants since Bonds had 38 through 133 games in 2004. And you look at your career as a Giant, most home runs in their first 225 games as a Giant. Barry Bonds, 61. Rafi Devers, second most, 49 in his 223rd game as a Giant. Second most home runs in Giants franchise history in your first 225 games as a Giant.
1: Wow, more than even Willie McCovey and even Willie Mays?
0: Mays is third at 48. The home run yesterday for Devers, 49 in his Giants career.
1: Pretty impressive. Wow. And, I mean, it's kind of different than McCovey in that he was a rookie.
0: Yeah.
1: And Willie Mays, I think when he – and would that be San Francisco Giants or that's just
0: – New York. All Giants, yeah.
1: And I do think that, you know, when you look at Bonds in his first 225 games, he was hitting at Candlestick, which is equally difficult, I think, especially as a lefty, than Oracle Park is for Rafi Devers. But those are great and impressive numbers. And the one number you didn't actually read off is what's their record since Rafi Devers came over?
0: I don't have it written down, but it's been absolutely terrible.
1: In 225 games, it's probably like 95-130. I'm just guessing. I'm looking at their numbers right now on the year, and they have blown 35 leads this year, which feels like a lot.
0: Yeah, that is a lot.
1: And going back to the Tony Vitello sound, the one thing that he said that kind of struck me is, you know, the bullpen, it's like a fraternity. And I'm thinking, if this is a fraternity, then go ahead and pull their charter and close up the house, because this fraternity is one that probably needs to be put on double secret probation.
0: Yeah, probably. But I mean, it's like, you can't blame Devers for the team being so bad. Like, obviously there's at least some awkwardness in the clubhouse, and you mentioned what he did. He didn't want to get, you know, pinch run for in that game in Miami against the Marlins. And he did the Mutombo, wagged the finger towards Vitello and the dugout when Jonah Cox was coming out to pinch run, and poor Jonah Cox got halfway to first, saw Devers waving him off, kind of stopped dead in his tracks, turned to look to Vitello in the dugout, then realized, yeah, I got to keep going, and broke the news to Devers, who then went into the dugout, didn't let anybody touch him, and made a beeline for the tunnel to get back to the clubhouse. And you mentioned not running out fly balls and not hustling on ground balls at times. It's clearly not a good sign, but man, he has been their best hitter this season, and it's not close. You remember, I mean, Adamas hit 30 bombs last year, and it was a real 30, but it happened on the last day of the regular season, and a lot of those home runs, it felt like, were in not really important times, so a lot of fans, I think, kind of write off those 30 bombs. Devers might hit like 35, 36, 37, 38 bombs this year. It's possible. And he could get up to 80 RBIs. Like, this is a legitimate, really good hitting season that Devers is having. It's just, you might lose 100 games in the process.
1: Right. And it's not entirely his fault, certainly. And you look at what's wrong with the Giants. One of the things is he's going to have to be your full-time DH going forward. He's not a great first baseman. I'm just looking at the stats of total zone fielding runs above average, which is, I think, a fair stat as far as, you know, how you do at your position versus, you know, what the average is around baseball.
0: Yeah. And
1: Jungle Lee's a minus 20 this year in, you know, RTOT, as we call it, you know, runs above average.
0: Oh, we do
1: average.
0: Call it that?
1: It's RTOT. Not your tot, it's RTOT. Devers is a one, but beyond that, you've got Chapman's a positive, Eldridge a negative, and Barracuda's a negative, and Basabe's an early negative. You have so many negative fielders. Willie Adamas is a minus one, which is not terrible, but part of that is that he has limited range, and he's got 18 errors at short. Your defense has been really subpar, and your bullpen has been ferocious, if I may quote Lo Neal. So, yeah, it's great, Devers. Go 35-85 and have an OPS of 850. That's not the issue. The issue is you can't pitch, you can't catch, you don't run the bases very well, you don't steal bases, and without Patrick Bailey, you don't throw people out very often. You give up 90 feet increments all the time. So unless Devers wants to hit 55 home runs, his offensive output is going to be like whizzing in the wind.
0: Yeah, it's going to go to waste,
1: right,
0: essentially.
1: As it has this year.
0: And he hit a home run yesterday. And guess what? You lose the game because your bullpen gives up 7 runs in the sixth inning, or in the ninth inning. You blow a 9-3 lead and you lose the game, and you still haven't swept anybody. By the way, that list of teams in a full Major League Baseball season that haven't ever swept anybody. The 1983 Seattle Mariners, they went 60-102. The 2004 Arizona Diamondbacks, they went 51-111. The 2004 Kansas City Royals, they went 58-104. The 2018 Miami Marlins went 63-98.
4: Oh, God.
0: The 2019 Baltimore Orioles went 54-108. The St. Louis Cardinals in 2020, they actually were above 500, but it was a COVID.

0: COVID year, they went 30-28, so that doesn't count. The 2021 Pittsburgh Pirates went 61-101, and the 2022 Washington Nationals went 55-107. That is the group, Dibs. The Giants are coming dangerously close to joining. The teams in Major League Baseball history that have never swept an opponent in a series over the course of a single season.
1: And they are running out of time. They've got 1, 2, 3, 4, 5, 6, 7, 8, 9 series left to go.
0: And they're pretty good teams that are coming up, aren't they?
1: You got the Snakes here for 4. That'll be a tough sweep. I mean,
0: the Giants, have the Giants won what? Just like one game against the Diamondbacks all season?
1: They've been terrible
0: against Arizona this year.
1: Yeah, I'm just looking at the splits here. They are against Arizona. They're 1-8 against Arizona.
0: Sounds about right.
1: Yeah, and boy, the only team that they've had ownage over is nobody. Grandy,
0: the Rockies won the season series against the Giants.
1: Yes, 7-6.
0: The Rockies. It's not funny.
1: Thank you, Greg. They went 2-1 against the Angels. They're 4-3 against the Dodgers, so it's not ownage, but
0: another series coming up.
1: 4-3 against Milwaukee, 2-1 against Pittsburgh and the White Sox, 4-1 against Atlanta, and then 4-2 against the Athletics.
0: And Atlanta is probably the best chance to actually get a sweep because they've played Atlanta twice. The third game of that series got rained out, and they are playing a game in Atlanta coming up on Monday. Just a one-off in Atlanta. If they win that game, that technically becomes a sweep.
1: I mean, does it?
0: Technically, yeah.
1: I don't even know if that would count. You could already look at the first two games. You did win the first two, but if you win the third, is that a sweep, even though the third game is almost 3 months later?
0: Don't worry.
2: That doesn't count. That does not count.
0: That'll go down in the record books as a sweep, won't it? It won't?
2: It would, but come on. I mean, that's ridiculous.
0: I mean, don't worry. They'll probably lose the game, so we won't have to worry about it. But
1: and if they had any of those funky two-game series this year to where they could have gotten a cheap sweep, as I work a rhyme, my daughter would say, do cheap and sweep make a rhyme? They do, my.
0: I'll let you take a look at
1: right
0: that.
1: Now. Yeah.
0: You got Arizona for 4 beginning tonight. You have the one-off in Atlanta. You're in Pittsburgh. Pittsburgh better than you, not a great team. In New York versus the Mets, a very disappointing team as well. Then St. Louis, San Diego, St. Louis, the Dodgers, Minnesota, and the Dodgers. So it is not – I remember post-All-Star break talking about the Giants'
1: easier schedule.
0: And that was giving Guru confidence that the math was there and maybe they could catch fire in bad teams. The easy part of the schedule is gone, Dibs. You got Pittsburgh and you've got the Mets and you've got Minnesota, but everybody else you got playoff teams coming up.
1: You are the easy part of the schedule.
0: Exactly.
1: Like, teams look at you and you are the food. Like, it used to be when the Giants were good, it's like you look at some of these teams, like you're saying, it's like, yeah, we can feast. I like this little run here where 10-game stretch. We might go 8-2. Not out of the question. You are the food right now, Giants.
0: Yeah, it's like, why do the Rams have like one of the easier schedules, as certain people say? It's because they don't have to play the Rams twice.
1: Right. You don't have to play yourself.
0: Because you're the best team in football. So
1: yeah. And there were no two-game series or two-game sets actually this year, because a series can't be 2 games or 4. That's actually a set. And that's maybe one of my
0: oh, really? I didn't know that.
1: Yeah, because if you split 4 games, it's not a 4-game series. A series has a resolution, I believe.
0: Does it? Oh.
1: Mm-hmm.
0: I did not know that, Dibs. Is that like an official thing, or is it just your personal opinion?
1: Both.
0: Okay. We got to take a break. I'm going to do some Googling, and we're going to see if Dibs is right or not. I think it's just his opinion. 888-957-9570. We're sponsored by Ceramani Ford. It's Willard and Dibs. Dibs and Granny will close things out next at 95.7 The Game.
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0: which is award-winning, by the way. 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
1: 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Football is back.
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1: It's go time for the 49ers, and we are all in.
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3: So many Giants injuries. Casey Schmidt. I mean, there's a chance he could come back at the end of the season, but why?
4: Right.
3: Why?
4: So would you say that their season got derailed by injury?
3: No, it was already derailed.
4: Okay. That feels disingenuous to me. Like, they didn't.
3: No, if you already
4: they lost Jose Buto. They lost Buto.
5: Oh, no.
4: Come on, Grandy.
3: Thanks for the laugh, Dibs.
4: You're welcome. And
3: no, like if the Niners were 3-9 and then Brock popped his UCL, no, that's not derailed by injury. They already sucked. That's totally different.
4: They had their closer get hurt last year, and Patrick Bailey had hurt feelings, and he had to get traded. That counts. And, Chappie got hurt, but that was not until probably July. He got hurt earlier, and then he got hurt again, I think.
3: Yeah, he missed. He's had multiple stretches.
4: Yeah. Harrison Bader, am I right? Derailed by a scooter accident.
3: And before that, he was fire hurt. Truck.
4: Well, he was hurt before that, and he was a big free agent signing.
3: Yeah, you're right, Dibs. Giant season derailed by injury. Nothing right. else wrong with them, just terrible injury luck. They actually were largely really healthy for the first part of the year.
4: They've got 19 players on the IL currently.
3: Well, now it's different, yes, but the season was not derailed because of that.
4: The sack got hurt.
6: Everybody's terrible.
4: Thank you, Richie.
3: By the way, a series can definitely be four, Dibs. You're wrong.
6: That's a stat.
4: I don't know about
3: exactly.
4: That.
3: That's a stat. Absolutely, a series can be four. Like if there's a book series or a movie series, and there's four
4: different.
3: Of them, yes, that can be four.
4: Right. That's different than this. And if you have three movies, it's called a trilogy. But in baseball, we don't use trilogy. And yeah, four game series. It's not a best of four. It's a four-game series.
3: Yeah, four-game series, yeah, because there's a chance it could be 2-2. But a series can be four events or four things.
4: All right.
3: Yeah, absolutely.
4: You're just trying to throw that back in my face after I...
3: Yeah, because you're annoying me.
4: I've clowned you with your whole derailed by injury thing.
3: You have not clowned me.
4: Who else derailed by injury? Jesus Rodriguez. Injured. That's a derail.
3: Currently, yeah, sure.
4: Keaton Wynn, derailed.
5: Juwan Jennings.
4: What's his face? McDonald. Trevor McDonald, friend of the program. Known for gigging.
3: Gigging frogs.
4: Injured. Derailed. Adrian Hauser. Hurt. Derailed. Carson Wisen. Matt Gage. Gagey. This thing got derailed.
3: What about Hayden Birdsong from all the way back at last year, Dibs?
4: Joel Pagero. Derailed. Matt Wilkinson. Have I heard of him?
3: That's Tugboat.
4: Oh. Derailed. Matt Wilkinson. Whatever. Yeah, I mentioned Jose Buto. Thank you.
3: Please get that as a drop. Have I heard of him?
4: Tristan Beck derailed.
3: That's Tugboat.
4: You get. They lost their third base coach. Derailed.
3: Not by injury, because he sucked.
4: Might have been a mental injury.
3: Oh, my God.
4: Brain cramp. Count
7: it. I think he stinks.
4: Derailed.
3: I know you don't believe anything that you're saying right now.
4: I don't.
3: And it's fine.
4: I'm scrolling down the roster and trying to come up with the most obscure Giant I can. And
3: there's a lot to choose from.
4: I think I've done
3: pretty
4: well.
3: Buddy Kennedy backed them to AAA today because Eldridge is off the bereavement list.
8: He was actually DFA'd.
3: Oh, was he DFA'd?
8: So he might be not even in the organization.
4: Oh, Buddy.
8: Nobody.
3: Nothing against Buddy Kennedy, but he might not get claimed off of waivers, so he still could very well be in the organization.
4: Buddy!
3: But we'll find out. We'll find out in a couple of days. But
8: Air Bud.
3: The news is that Bryce Eldridge is back. He's off the bereavement list, and he's in the lineup today. So at least, Dibs, at least we have Bryce Eldridge back tonight.
4: Big.
3: We can
4: big
3: watch Bryce
4: true.
3: Eldridge at bat.
4: Yeah, I'm excited about that.
3: But we are not sure what the Giants are going to do this offseason, particularly when it comes to the bullpen. Yes, thank you, Shasky.
4: Buddy, Kennedy!
3: Zach Manassian was quoted today saying this when he was asked about rebuilding the bullpen going into 2027. He said, quote, "I want to be a little careful to say rebuild the entire bullpen. Something I was looking at the other day, the ninth inning obviously has been a huge issue. Our bullpen ERA, when you take out the ninth inning, is sixth in baseball," says Giants general manager Zach Manassian. What's the saying? That's like,

0: other than that, Mrs. Lincoln, how was the play? Right?
1: You, yeah.
0: Like, that's what that is.
1: Basically, it's like me saying, if you take out my 5 junior years at Cal State Northridge, I had a good little college career, you know? But
0: yeah, forget about the worst thing that has happened to us all season. Whoa, voice crack.
1: I know.
2: Forget about the
0: worst thing that has happened to us all season. If you just take that away, I mean, we have quietly, it's been a good year.
1: Yeah. I mean, if you forget the third down play in the Super Bowl against the Chiefs where Tyreek Hill got loose, I mean, the Niners had a great game. They win the Super Bowl.
0: Yeah, it's no longer quest for six. Actually, you also include the Super Bowl against the Ravens when, you know, Alex Boone is out here saying we would have ran the ball and we would have got into the end zone. We would have won that game. We would now be on a quest for 8, Dibs, not a quest for 6.
1: And that's always my least favorite thing about Warrior fans, where they talk about how we should have 8.
0: Draymond cost the Warriors 4 championships.
1: We should have 8 right now. And the reality is, if Draymond doesn't get teabagged by LeBron and thus suspended and thus they lose, well, Kevin Durant never comes here. So you don't get the 2, but fans want the Draymond 1 and KD comes here and you get those 2. And then if KD didn't get hurt against Toronto, well, we get that 1 too.
0: Yeah.
1: And so now all of a sudden we've got 8. It's not the way it works.
0: Mm-mm.
1: So I don't know. It's a little bit like what Zach Manassian saying. If you
0: take out crazy thing to
1: say, take out the ninth inning. Am I right?
0: It's a crazy thing to say. Take out the ninth inning. We're 6th in baseball and bullpen ERA.
1: And it
0: like,
1: could be,
0: sure, factual, but like you.
1: That's a stat?
0: You cannot. That cannot be your mindset. We'll pull a John McEnroe. You cannot be serious.
1: Right?
0: Are you joking?
1: Seriously. I mean, it's not the most important inning. Every inning is 3 outs that you have to get defensively. But when you get to a spot where you've got the lead and you've got a bullpen without a reliable closer, they were in need of a closer and still are, then the ninth inning becomes all the more important.
0: Other than, you know, that thing with the iceberg, man, I had a great time on the Titanic.
1: Yeah, exactly. It looked like it was a fun trip.
0: Great time. Yeah. Oh, that's incredible.
1: Yeah, that's another fair way to put it. Have I heard of him? Yes. Poorly edited. You can do better than that.
0: Yeah, come on, boss.
3: Grady talked a little bit after.
1: Okay. Well, in that case,
0: I was going to say, that's Tugboat.
1: You did say it's Tugboat. Matt.
2: Matt Wilkinson.
1: Have I heard of him?
0: That's Tugboat.
1: Oh. See, it works better in totality. Well, it's funny because, like, whatever. I have my 40-year reunion coming up and, you know, my buddies have been calling me, are you going, Danny? And, you know, and I'm like, Danny, it hasn't been Danny in a lifetime. And the other one was my good friend. He passed away about 5 or 6 months ago, and he never once called me Dan. So I went to his service, and I was, you know, hey, everybody, hey, Magumba, what's up, Magumba? And so I was Magumba to him, his friends, and the family, and so I was like, none of you even know my name, do you? And it's a little bit like me not knowing Tugboat's name.
0: Tugboat. Yeah, Matt Wilkinson.
1: I'll take your word for it.
0: Tugboat.
1: Yep.
0: Yeah, who's one of the things Giants fans have to look forward to, maybe going forward the rest of the season. That and Bryce Eldridge and seeing how many home runs Rafi Devers can hit before the season is over. And that's just about it. What's coming up next, Steven? What do we got for best of?
3: Yeah, another thing you could look forward to is best of the game with the crossover from today. And then also you guys talking about, again, how bad the Giants have been in their ownership group.
0: Yeah, unfortunately.
1: It's a real pick-me-up.
0: That has been the case for the Giants this season. That's
3: best
0: what's coming
3: game,
0: up.
3: Worst of the Giants.
0: Absolutely. And that's what's coming up here on the game, brought to you by Fremont Bank. Here for you. Here for good. Dibs, I will see you tomorrow.
1: You got to ask me the question.
0: You want to do it again tomorrow?
1: Sure do, Grandy.
0: Dibs and Grandy, back tomorrow,
1: mop.
0: 2 to 6, higher or lower. What's the occasion tomorrow?
1: The anniversary of the I Have a Dream speech.
0: Oh.
1: Martin Luther King Jr.
0: Is that how many years ago it was or
1: 63.
0: What?
2: If I were to sit down with someone for dinner, I'd probably do Martin Luther King Jr.
1: How do you just have that at your fingertips? Pasta, you're one weird dude. Record that.
0: We'll do that tomorrow in honor of I Have a Dream, higher or lower, coming up tomorrow. Plus, you know, we'll talk sports as we always do. Willard and Dibs, Dibs and Granny, shout out to Steven and to Cam as well. 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

0: of the season. You can listen right now on our Odyssey app, the free Odyssey app, when you just search Valkyries. That's how you could find all that action. Kevin Dan on the call right now. Good stuff happening for the Valkyries as they head into the second half. For now, we're going to recap some of our favorite segments, like I mentioned, and we're going to start with the crossover. Evan Giddings is in for Matt Steinmetz this week. So it was Evan and Guru joined by Mark Grandy, Grandy in for Willard, Grandy and Dibs. So again, the crossover, Evan and Guru, Grandy and Dibs. They talk about the Giants' collapse from yesterday's game and just a brutal collapse. The bullpen 9-3 lead, just everything going wrong for the San Francisco Giants in that one. Tony Vitello even ejected. They start there. So let's start there with the crossover right here on Best of the Game. Those guys breaking down the Giants and breaking down the 49ers' final preseason game against the Las Vegas Raiders. My apologies.
1: Evan's got a couple calls tonight, games to broadcast.
2: Yeah.
3: Which ones?
1: It was
2: Santa Clara women's soccer into Santa Clara men's soccer, yeah. But I still don't get the Rocky.
1: Because you beat up that bowl of chow mein on TV.
3: I love it.
1: This dude, I act like I wasn't looking at this. I said he's going in.
3: You can't win.
2: That's a five.
3: You're a bum.
2: You beat up that bowl of chow mein.
1: Hey, I act like I wasn't watching. I say my man going in.
3: Yeah, and you know, I mean, honestly, in Rocky, the chow mein would have actually won because Rocky lost. Spoiler alert, the movie's now 51 years old, but... So the chow mein would have beaten you, but maybe this is Rocky II.
2: Speaking of which, I saw a video, you know, Stallone's filming whatever new action movie is coming out. And he's still jumping at 80 years old over trucks and cars and doing all of his own stunts. I'm like, jeez, when's this guy going to stop?
1: That's an AGH. It has to be.
3: Yeah. Can't stop, won't stop.
2: Yeah, but so... All right, well, who do you expect to see tonight for the Niners?
3: Oh, boy, really?
1: Yeah.
3: I mean, nobody.
2: Stribling?
3: No, God, no.
1: No way.
2: I don't know. Kyle didn't seem like he thought he was ready yet.
3: I mean, what Kyle said was basically like, you know, what you say to your kid when he comes home with five A's and an A-. It's like, you know what? Let's talk about this A-. Like, what are you doing here?
1: I like that.
3: Stribling has been like a straight A student so far. And all right, go ahead and throw him out there. And what happens? We know bad things.
2: Yeah.
3: Bad things.
2: I'm kind of with you. Speaking of getting thrown out, that was the first thing that happened in yesterday's Giants game. But so this obviously ended, and you guys talked about it yesterday, correct?
3: Oh, yeah. We were watching it live.
2: Have you calmed down yet? Did you even care in the first place?
3: I cared, but to me, it was a microcosm of what we've seen all year, which is this thing is a mess.
1: Yep.
3: This thing is an absolute mess, and like the ownership, the president of baseball ops...
1: Might be the real Tony Vitello.
3: The GM, the manager, your stars, your bullpen, everybody is to blame except Logan Webb. This team is a mess.
1: Wow. And I don't think it's getting cleaned up anytime soon. But that's why I'm really looking at Buster more than I am Tony V. But I said this to Tony V, and I mean it. I think of La Russa, Whitey Herzog, Chuck Tanner.
3: Earl Weaver.
1: Lou Piniella, Earl Weaver. You go get up in the ump's face to make them respect you and spit on them. Let them smell your breath. You don't stop at the net like you're on a tennis court. And he was loud. He did it. He was loud.
2: That was like the most aggressive I've seen him all year.
1: Yeah, but go get up in that grill and da-da-da-da-da. And again, at the end of the day, it means nothing. But there is an art to letting them umps know I'm Tony V and you're going to smell my breath. I hated that he stopped at the lawn. I just felt get out of my lawn. Like, get in there, Tony, and that dude will remember that next time.
2: I kind of liked Tony yesterday.
1: Could he have gotten closer for me? That's all I guess I'm saying. I liked it, but get in there, grill.
2: He wanted the spit.
1: Yeah.
4: You want them to kick dirt on their shoes?
1: Not the dirt, but no, kids, I would
4: spit,
1: let them know.
4: But not the dirt.
1: But he was a far, and then he said, all right, I'll leave.
4: Well, and you got ejected before you even left the dugout.
3: Right, but once Evan you're gone, like so you're gone, and now what? So am I going to be double gone? You're going to throw me out again? I've been thrown out, so go out there and do the thing. What I took issue with, Evan, and I mean, you're a former pitcher, your team's been hit by pitch all series long, and, you know, Cincinnati.

0: guy is kind of like, you know, throwing behind your guy in the first pitch of the game, I want somebody to actually take one. And I'm saying this now because my partner, Mark Willard, who's off for the weekend, and he's probably not listening, but he's
1: definitely
0: always like, oh, what does that solve? You know what it solves? It solves them having one guy with a bruise on his rib or on his shoulder blade, and it tells your team, we're not going to stand for this, Casey Schmidt.
2: I'm with you,
0: like,
2: man.
0: Enough is enough.
2: I'm with you.
3: Didn't we learn our lesson last year by trying to hit Marlins, though?
1: Oh, yeah. Hayden Birdsong ruined.
2: That's why career
1: ruined.
0: Right? That's a Steinmetz take.
2: No,
3: who do you think gave him that take? Okay, I'm sorry. I'm
0: Austin and San Jose.
3: No.
2: Yeah,
3: although he did call
0: in
3: today.
0: Enough of all.
1: He came down your road. You were hating Kuminga is what I heard.
0: That was
3: I asked him what I said. He had
0: channel
3: nothing.
0: Change. Like, come on.
2: I got to.
3: Whatever. I mean, generally, I don't believe in throwing at people, if that's what you're asking. And as we found out yesterday, all three base runners can come back to bite you.
2: Yeah.
3: But I thought it was weird that, like, did you see what happened the first batter the day before in game two? I think it was on Tuesday.
0: Yeah.
3: Yeah, Drew Gilbert got hit. And the first pitch
0: him.
3: Went to the backstop.
0: Exactly.
3: Yeah. So, but you also won the first two games. I mean, you go out and you beat a team on the scoreboard. To me, you don't have to beat them in the HBP column. That's the way I look at it. But
0: I don't know. But you're up 9-3, and you wound up
2: in the ninth.
0: You wound up giving up seven.
2: In
0: so,
2: the ninth,
0: you know, you wound up walking people anyway. So I don't know. Send a message and, you know, light up Sal Stewart or, you know, hit somebody and let them know.
1: You could have saved Spencer Bivens a couple of pitches by just hitting somebody instead of walking him
0: boy.
1: On four pitches.
2: I said he was pitching like Michael Bivens, New Edition references.
0: Oh, my God. ABC, BBD,
2: yeah. I mean,
0: the East Coast family.
2: And I'm no pitcher, but what did Smith throw to Suarez?
3: I thought you struck out 14 in Babe Ruth.
2: I'm talking about college level.
3: Oh, I guess.
1: Yeah, the Reds then DFA Suarez moments after he hits a grand slam. They
0: what?
1: DFA'd two dudes, including Suarez.
2: Yes. That night, last night before you hit the pillow,
3: Suarez got waived after the game. His last swing as a Cincinnati Red was a grand slam.
2: What?
1: Yeah. Now he's on waivers and will be on some postseason roster.
3: I mean, the Giants need a third baseman.
2: Yeah, just a meatball over the plate. I'm like, okay, Smith, what you got? And just served it up there like
1: the leadoff homer to start the ninth. One of the longest home runs I've ever seen hit at that park.
3: I've never seen a ball hit by someone not named Barry Bonds in which there's not a kayak in the shot.
2: That's
3: when the ball lands in the water.
1: You can't see the port walk either. It's just all water. There's nothing
2: it
1: else.
2: Went over there to Willie's statue.
3: Like, oh my God. So he hit to the Pacific.
1: That was his second home run of the day.
0: That thing was in the channel. Like, it was in the channel where, like, the ferry goes, you know, from Alameda into the city.
1: That wasn't the cove. That was the actual bay.
0: Exactly.
2: I can't get over how we played the Reds call out. That ball was destroyed.
1: It was.
2: It was.
0: He also early in the game. Off the bat, or
3: what? 116. Yeah,
0: oh,
3: that ball was crushed. Yeah. And then he also hit one, which I thought was not as impressive, but pretty damn impressive. He went 399 into the Giants bullpen,
2: dude.
3: Left of the batter's eye as a lefty. I mean, that guy I think was a top prospect they called up at the early in the month. Rodriguez got some juice,
2: man.
1: Had one home run of the season in the bigs, and then hit two yesterday.
2: So what do you do if like I'm really concerned for Buster? How did you come from a system of defense led by you in pitching and come out here and think that your bullpen was sufficient? And then another rat on the table, throw something at me, brought to you by ATCO Pest Control, is nobody was hitting for the Giants when the weather was cold in the start of the year and Bailey was the scapegoat. But since he's left, this defense behind the plate's been a joke. And I'm thinking, was that the right move? Or am I piling on?
0: You're piling on, and I just think about, like, Buster in the bullpen where, you know, you move into a house, and it's like, oh, the house probably needs some fixing, and so you look at it, and you're like, oh, my God, after a year, this thing's a teardown, and so we gotta rip this thing down to the studs, because we were talking out there in the pen, and Risotto, I threw it out on our thread, like, have the Giants ever had a year where their leading save guy has only 8 saves?
2: Wow.
3: It's
2: no,
3: like the Niners last year with Cleland Furl being their sack leader.
2: Right.
3: I gave 4.
0: It's funny you say that because I said that out there. Like, the Giants have, I think, 20 something saves and the Niners had 20 sacks.
2: Last.
0: Like, is it the same thing?
2: Man.
0: And the Giants are 31st. They're not last.
2: No, the Niners were in sacks last
0: year. Right. But the Giants are 31st.
3: Yeah. And they played 132
0: 29th, I apologize.
3: Games.
0: Yeah.
1: Worse, the Angels or the Rockies?
0: The Angels. You nailed it,
1: Grandy.
2: Wow, man.
0: Nothing gets by you.
4: Everybody's terrible.

0: Pretty easy guess.
1: Here in the Bay.
0: There's only a couple of teams worse than the Giants.
1: So who are you looking at? I mean, they played 8 good innings. They actually played...
2: And you played a night.
1: They played 26 great innings over the last 3 days.
0: And yet,
1: no one cares.
0: It feels like an absolute abject failure, and I'm just embarrassed.
2: No, wow.
0: I'm just embarrassed to be a Giants fan. It is so bad.
2: Wow.
0: And it feels like you're miles away from being competitive. I don't know what you do, but you can't possibly look at what's gone on and be like, yeah, it's all right. Let's run everything back next year. Like, but it feels like that's what's going to happen. Buster Posey a couple of weeks ago gave Vitello the vote of confidence. Yeah, he's going to be back. Like, I don't necessarily think that Vitello has done such a terrible job that he deserves to be fired, but this is so embarrassing. Something has to change.
2: You sound like my one of my best friends, 49er Frankie, just texted me. Was it Manassian? He was just doing an interview and said, if you take out the ninth inning,
0: don't even
2: for
0: start.
2: Our boys,
1: I heard that.
2: That's worse than our man in who did it in
0: Kenny
2: Cleveland.
0: Atkinson. Analytically, we already won the series.
2: You can't say that out loud.
0: No. Can I read the quote to you,
2: yeah,
0: Gerald?
2: You got it.
0: This was Zach Manassian, Giants GM, today on if they are going to rebuild the bullpen next year or this coming offseason. He said, quote, I want to be a little careful to say rebuild the entire bullpen. Something I was looking at the other day, the ninth inning obviously has been a huge issue. Our bullpen ERA, when you take out the ninth inning, is sixth in baseball. There's talent there, but we don't feel comfortable resting on what we have. Take out the ninth, and yeah, it's solid.
2: Wow.
0: Okay.
1: Yeah. Well, I guess we can go back to playing. We can play high school. It's only 7 innings. You know?
2: Fair?
1: Yeah.
2: Like, that's alarming.
1: It is tough.
2: And that's bad.
1: Well, it's awful, but like the bullpen threw 13 and two-thirds innings over the previous 2 days and gave up one run. And all anybody's going to remember is that they gave up 7 in one inning in the ninth.
2: Right. Yeah. And rightfully so.
1: It sounds like, I don't know.
2: Wow.
1: You need a closer. If the ninth inning is the problem.
2: I'm an 8 of a closer.
1: Well, then throw a ton
3: that's
1: of money at some guy. You can be a closer.
3: You can leave that to Risotto, who does it actually better than I do.
4: I was in need of a closer.
3: Thank you. It's a damn 5 every time.
5: My favorite is the gun room.
3: That's right.
1: I heard. Did you guys hear Guru's Did someone call in as Guru to talk about Guru?
2: Let me tell the dibs real quick. I was contacted to call the roast at 8 o'clock. And
0: the sound offline.
2: Okay. And say that Guru carries the show and that I'm his favorite. I said, sure, I can
0: you
2: do that.
0: You were instructed to do
2: yeah,
0: that?
2: Yeah, I was into. You don't think I did it just
0: you
2: by
0: were instructed
2: mother.
0: To call?
2: Yeah.
0: Or you were instructed to call and say what you said?
2: The assignment was call and say what I
0: all
2: said.
0: Right. I want to hear it again.
1: The full thing or
2: yeah,
1: just
2: sure?
3: Oh, I need it all. I need all of it.
1: All right. Let's go to our sound off 8 a.m. on the Morning Rose.
6: This is Tony, and I love y'all thinking, and, you know, I've been going through a lot of stuff, and you guys get me through the day. This is my favorite station, man, and I just want to tell y'all, like, the host, I love all the hosts. My favorite is the Guru. Tell Guru I said what's up, but he is my favorite. I was telling my wife, I think he carried the thing, and, you know, I just want to give y'all props. I know what y'all do on the road, but, you know, the Guru, man, I really think he carried the station. Like, you know, just putting his back on the name sometimes. And, you know, I just want to tell y'all, I love y'all. And
3: oh, my God. Shout out 2015. It sounds like you're on the scissor. Like, you're on that syrup
2: man.
3: Right there.
1: Yeah. He had me the first 10 seconds.
2: Because
1: I didn't know that he had done this.
3: Right.
1: And so he played it for me in the morning and just said, hey, what do you think of this?
2: That's pretty
1: like,
2: good.
1: Yeah, that's kind of. And then when.
2: No doubt.
1: When he said my favorite is the Guru, I just looked at him. I said, what are we doing?
3: Right.
0: The Guru carries this station.
2: Can I dare switch it up?
3: Right.
2: Can I switch it up?
3: Yes.
2: And I'm being real with this one. The York video, the dash cam, that video footage came out. And I told Evan this. What if I told you guys he made it? I felt sorry for him watching that. And I know he made a mistake. I'm not minimizing that. But what if I told you I just felt bad for him?
3: Yeah, I didn't feel bad for him. I felt quietly not proud. I don't know what the word would be, but
2: I was like, "Where's this going?"
3: You know what? Sometimes when you take the L, you can either fight back or you take the L.
1: Oh.
3: And he said, "Like, I'm just here going for a drive.
0: I'm just driving.
3: Are you here to meet anybody? No." And it's like, "Well, okay, come with us." And he took the L. I'm not saying he took it with total pride, and I'm not saying I'm proud of the way he took the L, but we've seen these things go a different way, whether it's

0: Tony Romo, like, right. You know, Romo in a warehouse, like, doing his thing and
1: warming up.
0: All the thing. I mean, so whatever.
2: Why don't you have a seat? What are you doing here?
0: Right. Jed York, you're caught, and you try once, right. You try twice, and it's over. So.
1: I didn't like the cops material. That's just me. I thought they were running a little material.
0: And they, of course, they're running material because they know it's dash cam and or body cam, whatever. And I don't know if they knew in that moment that it was him, but probably.
3: They said it looks like he's a real estate guy.
1: Yeah, I don't think they knew.
3: Said.
1: Evan. I thought they
0: didn't. Well, initially,
1: know.
0: He, like, because Saturday night, he weighed in twice. Like, I'm Joe. I'm interested. Gotcha, I'm Joe again. And then he goes to bed, and he wakes up at whatever, 8:30 in the morning. He's like, you know what? I kind of want to do this. And so I'm going to go back in. My name is Joe. And they're like, come on out, Joe. Here's our address. Right, and so, right,
3: which didn't exist, apparently.
0: Yeah. Right. And it's whatever. I didn't mean to say I was proud. I'm not proud, but
1: you.
0: I've never been in that spot where you're going to be, you know, cuffed and stuffed. And, you know, we've seen many people do that a different way. And he got to a point where it was like, you know what? I lose.
4: Yeah, in a way, I thought it was almost a little too eager. Sometimes when you open the door, when cops
1: opened
4: it for you, it can go sideways. I mean, it's just further embarrassment for him. And it's more of a reminder. And, that's going to be the lasting impression is people seeing Jed York getting handcuffed and wearing a Yankee shirt and some athletic shorts.
1: The Giants? Yeah, go ahead.
3: Hell, you're in Ohio. What about a red shirt, Jed?
4: Well, maybe I'll delete that.
0: Well, and it's, I mean, Eastern Ohio, so I don't know how Ohio breaks down. I mean, you've got Cleveland, which is in the north, and you got Cincinnati, which I think is a little bit more in the west. And so I don't know where Youngstown profiles, but the whole thing is a terrible look, no doubt. And now you have the owners' meetings, and he's not there, and Al Guido is, because how could he possibly show up, you know?
4: Yeah, I don't know. I mean, look, it's not a good look for the Niners, but again, like everybody said, they're still going to go out and play this preseason game tonight, and then they'll head down to Australia. I mean, I think in terms of the Niners, the thing that I'm most concerned about would be how many guys are going to stay and how many guys are going to go on the trip, and I think that's what they have to figure out now, specifically Nick Bosa and George Kittle. I think those are the two players that I wonder about the most, because, and I think it was Ken who brought this up earlier, the Rams have not practiced Myles Garrett much, if at all, this offseason. But, like, you still know that he's going to be out there. You still know that Myles Garrett he'll be in Melbourne.
3: Kind of like Trent Williams.
4: Yeah.
3: Same thing, right?
4: I don't know that Nick Bosa, and I feel increasingly stronger every day that he won't be in Melbourne every time I don't hear about him practicing.
3: Who do you think is more likely to play week one, Kittle or Bosa?
4: Kittle.
1: And I thought it was Bosa, you know, weeks ago, but now I don't
3: How crazy is that? Bosa tore
1: is
3: his ACL.
1: Is it crazy, though? What's
3: Bosa
1: going
3: tore
1: on
3: his
1: Bosa?
3: ACL way before Kittle tore his Achilles. And if Kittle comes back before Bosa, I don't know how you can't be worried about
1: Bosa. And that leg's got history, man.
0: Yeah, my answer would be Bosa, because I mean, he's coming off a second ACL, yes, but his surgery was before George Kittle's. And
1: man.
0: I mean, Kittle had the high Achilles injury, and we know that that's a little bit easier, and he's out there doing things. But I think that Kittle for sure won't go to Australia. Bosa might. I don't think that either will, but if I had to choose between who's more likely, I'd say Bosa.
4: Well, yeah. I mean, the Niners are, they're not paper tigers, but I just wonder what the heck is going to happen this season. If there was a year in recent memory that had little to no expectation for me that could go either way, I think this would be at the top of the list. Like I could see the Niners contending for a Super Bowl this year, and I could see them falling apart and going 6-11 like they did 2 years ago.
3: It's so weird because last year it was the season from hell for injuries, right? Like, it couldn't have been worse than that.
1: I don't
3: really
1: think it gets worse than that.
3: Right? It would be crazy if it was somehow worse than that. Yet they still won 11 games. So on the one hand, you say, well, it has to be better than that this year injury-wise, right? And if it is, you would think, well, maybe they should win double-digit games again. But there's something about the way it happened last year and the way that I'm feeling about it this year. Like, the logic isn't clicking in my brain, and I'm like you guys, I can see it going either way. Like, if they have similar injuries to last year, there's no way in hell they're going to win 10 or 11 games, right? Like, they can't possibly do that again.
0: I mean, they could, and I guess that's one of my questions that we'll get into later today about, like, if so-and-so gets hurt, like, who would be the worst guy to get hurt for a long period of time or the year, let's just say not week one, but week three or four, like who would you be most afraid of to be gone for the year? Because last year you lost your quarterback for half the year.
1: But that's and now it didn't matter. You got a luxury there. That right. I know it sounds crazy.
0: You lost Bosa.
1: But you're
0: and
1: like, we got Geico.
0: Well, you lost Bosa, and not that it didn't matter, oh, but you man. Still went 12-5, and you lost Kittle late. You lost Warner early. Like, who would be the one that you look at this year and say, if you lose him in September, well, then that's going to do it.
1: It's McCaffrey. Trent? It's McCaffrey for me.
3: Is it Trent? I don't know.
1: Your leading receiver last year. It's McCaffrey.
4: It probably is, but the question that I have about this year compared to 2 years ago when McCaffrey. I felt like McCaffrey was you know, younger, fresher, faster, is Brock Purdy better equipped, having gone through that season, to handle a year without his running back? Because he went from having a star-studded cast and pro bowlers and all pros all over the place to having virtually none of them the next year, and understandably failed. But now that you've done that and you played, 16 games in that season, and you dealt with all the crap, and you came back last year and without, you had McCaffrey, but he didn't have a ton of weapons around him that were healthy.
1: High touchdown to interception ratio.
4: Yeah, but he went 7-2, granted, against the worst schedule. But now this season, if it happens again, can Brock Purdy be the quarterback to elevate instead of watch a team that detonates around him? Mm. That's my biggest question headed into the year. Because I don't think McCaffrey's playing 15 games.
0: I mean, he might play that many games, but if you look at the 2 years where he's led the league in touches, those following years, he's gotten hurt. But if you look at that and you look at, you know, Kalon Black, a guy who everybody's high on, and Jordan James, shout out the Ducks, Quack Quack, who, you know, looked good last year in like eight plays or whatever it actually was. And so, also, I do think that this year you're going to be more reliant on the pass game than you will the run game. And not just because of Evans and Stribling, but you've got Debo and maybe Kirk, although I think that he's going to probably start on the PUP list. But I think you've got more depth at running back and more depth at wide receiver. So if the bad thing happens to McCaffrey, you might be better equipped to withstand it.
3: Goo, with your answer about McCaffrey is the worst player that
1: to
3: could
1: me
3: get
1: right
3: hurt,
1: now, right?
3: Let me ask you, why do you think the run game wasn't as successful last year?
1: I'm being honest. I thought that Debo in that window dressing, even though it wasn't successful, it had been in the past, it put some stress on defenses, opposing defenses. And then to have that just gone, I'm thinking, okay, maybe that component back will, you know, have guys back up or just a half second think
3: just
1: about
3: Shanahan, mad
1: no,
3: scientist,
1: man.
3: Get in the lab.
1: Because why else would he be back?
3: Would Debo be back?
1: Maybe Kyle thought that, you know?
5: All right, good stuff from the crossover there with the guys. 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So we'll hear that on the other side. We'll be right back on Best of the Game on 95.7 The Game.
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0: and Dan Dibley on Willard and Dibs. Grandy filling in for Willard as they talk about the Giants' collapse yesterday and what the ownership group is really focused on for the San Francisco Giants. Let's hear it right now on Best of the Game.
1: And the Giants, after leading 9-3 entering the ninth, lose 10-9 in nine innings.
2: And it's funny because
1: unbelievable.
2: Like, I'm doing what I'm doing with you right now, which is mostly eye contact. And like, my partner will look over there, which is the Giants game, and I'll look over there, the Giants game. We have three TVs, and you know, I'm doing my thing, and he's looking over there, and then he looks back at me, and he had a certain face. And you know, I got done saying what I was going to say, and I looked up, and I was like, "Wait, it's 9-8? Like, what the hell?" I had no idea, and I knew that the Reds hadn't really gotten out ever. And then apparently, somebody hit a grand slam, and now that guy is no longer in Major League Baseball.
1: Yeah, and I you're talking about Eugenio Suarez. He hit the grand slam to make it a one run game in the ninth inning yesterday, and then shortly after the game ended, the Reds DFA'd him. So then he went through the waiver process, and during the commercial break, I was looking this up because I was curious if he had been claimed by anybody. He's a power-hitting third baseman. You can put him in at DH, too. There's some crazy stats out there. Like, over the last, like, 6 or 7 years, he's, like, led all of baseball in home runs, or he's up there with Aaron Judge and really in Shohei Ohtani and really elite company. But Eugenio Suarez has been one of the best power hitters consistently over the last number of years. So he's a quality baseball player, has had a down year this year, but he's a quality baseball player. And I just read, Dibs, that all 29 teams, aside from the Reds, of course, who DFA'd him, passed on claiming him. So he went through waivers, and now he's back on the Reds, because once you clear waivers, you stay with the organization that DFA'd you.
2: Wow.
1: I'm shocked that no team wanted him.
2: And so if that happens, do you get like a new contract, or do you keep your contract? Or
1: I don't know how the contract works. You probably keep your contract, but they can just outright you to AAA because you cleared waivers. You don't have to be on the big league club anymore.
2: Right.
1: But I think there, maybe Pasta would know, but
0: you keep
1: the contract.
0: You keep the contract. Yeah. It's not a straight up DFA. You just get put on waiver.
1: Gotcha. So
2: yeah,
1: if the Reds' goal was to offload the contract and have somebody else pay the nearly $3 million on the contract, it failed because no one else picked him up. So they're still going to be due the bill for Eugenio Suarez. But that was one part of the ninth inning. Let me just read how the ninth inning went to you, Dibs. It went leadoff home run, the one way into the bay in Bonds territory, then a single, then a walk, then another walk. And that's when they took Spencer Bivens out and brought Dylan Smith in. Second pitch from Dylan Smith to Suarez, grand slam.
2: Mm.
1: Then a bunt single, throwing error by Buddy Kennedy at third base. Then a single. Then a sac fly drives in the game tying run. And then a single drives in the go-ahead run. And then a couple more outs after that. But it went home run, single, walk, walk, home run, single, single, sac fly, single. Reds take the lead.
2: That's a lot, and I remember looking at the bunt and, you know, the third baseman, which, I mean, normally it'd be Chapman, and it might be Schmidt. It's probably Christian Koss, I guess, playing third. Or
1: Buddy Kennedy at the time yesterday.
2: I mean, then that's part of the problem is I have no idea.
1: Oh, and, how could you keep up with all of this?
2: Well, he's playing halfway to left field, and so the bunt, it was not a great bunt. It was like a push bunt. Like
1: it was hit hard.
2: It was like a line drive.
1: It was a slow ground ball.
2: Right, and I mean, not slow enough to where, or not hard enough to where he could actually get thrown out, but yeah, you're playing deep, and we bunt, and we get on base, and so the whole thing unraveled in a very typical but atypical fashion, and it's kind of been the whole year in a nutshell, where just when you think that you're going to get something good, something nice, and I saw Bonte Hill on Twitter say, man, you know, we're about to get the first sweep of the year. I'm on my feet.
1: I saw
2: it's game four of the
1: standing
2: NLDS.
1: Standing in his living room, celebrating, getting ready to celebrate.
2: Yeah, not quite celebrating.
1: You jinxed it, B.
2: Yep.
1: Sorry.
2: Yep.
1: Maybe you're the reason.
2: I doubt it, but I mean, the whole thing unraveled, not quickly, but in a fashion that we've seen so many times before. And, you know, I was looking yesterday at their leader in saves, and I think, is it Keaton Wynn with eight?
1: I think so.
2: He's got eight. Like, eight saves. And I know you haven't won more than, you know, 9 or 10 games all year, but the fact that your bullpen's been this bad, and, you know, Buster Posey's been asked over and over, do you regret not addressing the bullpen? And, oh, what was I supposed to get? Edwin Diaz? I mean, what do you think about that? That wouldn't have worked. Well, how about something? I don't know. What you've had?
1: Something.
2: And even look at Eric Miller, who's gone on to be a Red Sox.
1: He's been dominant in Boston.
2: Dominating. He's been dominant.
1: I still like that trade. I mean, you're going nowhere this year. Like, whatever.
2: fine.
1: Marcelo Meyer, we're going to see former top prospect.

0: prospect to the Red Sox. We're going to see him at some point soon. We'll see what he can do.
1: Oh, okay. Okay. I mean, I take your word for it. My bigger issue is, why are players that you've had gone on to be good elsewhere? And I'm looking at, you know, Kyle Harrison, who I saw the Little League World Series in the Little League game that they do, and he wasn't pitching, but he's out there signing autographs, and it's like, oh my God, Kyle Harrison, what a bounce back he's had to his career. And now you get Eric Miller, who was not great here, and now he's gone out to Boston, and you can't get a hit off him. Is that an organizational problem with how you're developing people?
0: It might be, and just add it to the list of problems that this organization has. And the list is becoming a mile high. And I want to hear from Giants fans, because I'm sitting here in the studio yesterday watching the game, and I remember Steven and I sit back there normally behind the glass when you and Willard are here, and it was a 6-3 game in the eighth inning, and we both at one point said, well, the Reds are still probably going to win this game. 6-3 in the eighth, like, Reds are going to win this game. That's what the Giants do.
1: Wow.
0: And then in the bottom of the eighth inning, bases loaded, two out, double by Drew Gilbert, missed a grand slam by a matter of feet deep into Triple's alley. And I remember after all three runs scored on that double, I sat there and I turned to Steven and I said, well, it's probably over now. Like, it's 9-3 going to the ninth inning. Like, this game's probably over. And somehow, Dibs, they still find a way to surprise me. Like, I should know better by this point. I have never.

0: time, and I've lived on this planet for 3 decades now, Dibs, this is the worst decade of Giants baseball that I have ever been a part of.
1: Interesting. If you want to look at just like a 10-year stretch, and I'd have to go back and look at the exact numbers, but when I was a kid, going back to, I don't know, like 78, and I remember being at the stick in 1975 when Ed Halicki threw a no-hitter. Mm. It was game two of a doubleheader, and my dad famously said, as soon as he gives up a hit, we're going to go home. And so we stayed the whole thing. It was my brother Mike's birthday, and so I was kind of a plus one, and so we stayed, and I saw a no-hitter. I was not quite seven, but
0: awesome.
1: Like that was that. But that was like the high water mark of a long string like bad baseball. The whole thing was Willie McCovey. And, you know, Willie McCovey would hit home runs and they would lose. And then you got Jeffrey Leonard and you had Johnny LeMaster with the Boo shirt. And then we talked about 1985 before where they lost 100 games. And then the next year, which was my senior year, Mike Kruko won 20. And they actually were good. They were not a playoff team, but they were better than what we normally see. So in your lifetime, yes. But in my lifetime, I think if you go back to those years, it probably was worse. But the problem with this is they've been flatline mediocre, like you said, other than the 2021 year where you won 107. You've been 79 and 83, 81 and 81, 80 and 82. And so that's become like the standard of this is not good enough. And then now this year is so woefully worse than that. It's got me pining for 81 and 81, which we shouldn't be pining for that.
0: No. I remember last year, 2 years ago, hell, even 3 years ago, just being so incredibly over and tired of the 500 baseball that I was watching. Little did I know, it could get way, way, way, way, way worse. And it's one thing, like, if you're just, you know, on a downturn, and even the best clubs, best franchises have bad years. You know, very rarely do teams avoid, bottoming out and you know, struggling for at least a year over the course of your whole franchise's existence. Like, it happens. But the way that it's happened this year with big contracts to multiple position players, with a true frontline ace in Logan Webb, with all the positive vibes that were around this club, with Buster Posey taking over and finally getting a big name free agent to sign here and making the trade for Rafi Devers, who over the last like 8 years has been one of the best hitters in all of baseball. What you're doing with the amount of talent you have in certain areas of this team, this has been the most disappointing Giants season in my lifetime, and I don't think it's particularly close. It is embarrassing, Dibs. It is so bad that something has to change. And I don't mean something like you trade Willy Adames or you move him from short to second base. I mean something like that actually changes the fabric of what this franchise and what this organization is, because you have just been stuck in the mud for too long to the point where this year it is far worse than just being stuck in the mud. You are becoming one of the laughing stocks in the entire league. I was sitting and talking with our boss, Matt Nahigian, earlier today, and he just straight up said, I think I'd rather be the Rockies than the Giants right now, which I wasn't so sure about that. I remember you and I did this exercise maybe a couple of months ago when we determined Angels, Rockies, and maybe the Twins were the only teams that we would take the Giants position over than those teams. But still, even if you're given the Giants the benefit of the doubt of those three organizations, you're still in one of the 4 or 5 worst spots of any team across all of Major League Baseball.
2: Well, I'd rather be the White Sox.
1: Well, and think about what you're saying. Like, the Angels have been an absolute mess for, I don't know, forever.
0: Forever.
1: Well, and I go back to when Gene Mock was the manager, yeah, and they were so close to, like, actually getting it done. And then, you know, Donnie Moore, who was unable to close that out. And unfortunately, his life ended shortly thereafter. And the Rockies, well, the Angels have the one, and then the Rockies have the one appearance, but the
0: didn't
1: Rockies
0: win a World Series game, got swept by the Red
1: they
0: Sox.
1: They didn't, and it snowed in their World Series. Yeah. And the Rockies are not a serious baseball organization, and the Angels are one of the worst run pro sports franchises in baseball. So that's my point. Like, the company that you're keeping, you're keeping company with the Angels. Mike Trout has had his entire career wasted by being a part of an organization that is a mess. And the Rockies, you're not a serious organization. You never have been. And then you're the Giants, where you're supposed to be this high watermark.

0: team, but for the past, like you said, 10 years, you had the one blip, and beyond that, you've been a mess.
1: Like, this is not acceptable. This is absolutely unacceptable, and I this cannot be the reality that the Giants are facing. And if you go ask Buster Posey, and you ask Zach Banasian, and you ask Vitello, they will all say the same thing. But what steps are you going to take to change it? What are you going to do to ensure that it at least gets better next year? And you're taking steps towards being competitive. Is that bringing back Tony Vitello? Is that, you know, giving Buster Posey another chance? Like, I'm kind of sitting along with Goo and Evan, who were talking about this earlier today, and it's like, why isn't Buster Posey getting a whole lot more crap for what's gone on the last couple of seasons? Like, he deserves it more than Vitello, right?
0: He does, and I think that when you look at Vitello, and you can only manage what you have, and I think that he's managed what he's had okay. I mean, I would give him a C- or a D+ as far as what he actually has managed, but we talk about the bullpen, so he's supposed to, like, go to the bullpen, and who do you trust in the bullpen? Who's your closer? You don't have a closer. You don't have a guy who can go in there and throw 100 or 101.
1: And you never had a closer.
0: Well, you tried Pagero earlier, right? And he looked good for about 3 or 4 days, and then he got hurt. And, you know, your real closer is coming back next year, maybe.
1: You traded away your pen last deadline, and your best bullpen arm has had Tommy John, and you knew he was going to miss this entire season, and right, you did next to nothing to address it.
0: And maybe you did that because you realized that you actually don't have a good enough team to where you want to go out and spend $30 million on a closer, and also you're heading toward a lockout. And there's a little bit of a parallel here with the Warriors. The difference is the Warriors have won 4 titles, and you've got Steph Curry, and you have Draymond Green, and the rest of them, but the Warriors, I think, are looking at their team and thinking, you know what, this year might be a gap year. And for the Giants, like, this year is probably a gap year for them. And maybe next year, too. Which is frustrating.
1: I hear what you're saying, but it makes no sense to plan for a gap year when you sign Adames, you extend Chapman, and you trade for Devers. It's go time.
0: It is go time, and I do think that Devers, when all is said and done, you'll look at Devers and say, yeah, that year that he had this year is worth the money. And, you know, Adames, I think that that's the one you look at and you say, well, the offer that he had out there was no offer, and he's probably not a shortstop for a team that's looking to be pitching in defense. So that, to me, is the biggest problem of the three.
1: Yeah. Giants fans, 888-957-9570. Are you with me that this is unacceptable, this is embarrassing, and something drastic has to change, as in Tony Vitello, as in Buster Posey, as in Zach Banasian? Does something like that have to change for the Giants? 888-957-9570. Carlito is in Alameda and wants to weigh in. What's up, Carlito?
2: Yeah, hello, guys. I just want to say, Tony Vitello came in here. You know, they got rid of the previous manager because he wasn't good enough. So, I mean, they brought in this guy to do better, and he's made a new way to do really bad. So I want to know, what's the point of bringing him back after this disaster? And I want to ask you guys, do you guys think Buster Posey is embarrassed? And what were your guys' expectations of the team before the season? Thank you.
1: Appreciate the call, Carlito. We'll take the beginning part first, which was Vitello's finding new ways to lose and to make mistakes and to essentially be bad. What's the point in bringing him back? The point in bringing him back, I think, to me, Dibs, it's a very clear and obvious one. It's just you don't hire a manager who has no experience and feel like you have enough information data available to you after just one season to fire him. And you're saving face a little bit by not firing another manager after another very short stint.
0: I get that part of it. And I was saying earlier in the year that, you know, I didn't think that he would be equipped to come back. But as you've gone through the year and you realize what they are doing and what they have right now, if you look at what he inherited, you know, Logan Webb and Robbie Ray and Luis Arraez, veterans, and obviously Adames and Chapman and Devers, veterans. And now the team that he has in this moment, you've got a lot of guys who I think that he's more equipped to manage, whether it's Gilbert and Cox and Kavanaugh and the other youngsters. And that's where I thought that the hiring was kind of ill-timed, because if you want to bring in a manager like that And I think about Will Venable, for example.

0: even though Will Venable in Chicago, he had been a pro player. He's a little bit younger than Vitello, but he inherited a team that's mostly young. You don't have a lot of these already like set in stone veteran players, which is what Tony V inherited.
1: But at least Will Venable is also a big leaguer, and you have the gravitas that comes with that.
0: Yeah.
1: Same thing with Stephen Vogt, right? For example, who's managing Cleveland.
0: Right, for the first time.
1: And was mentioned as maybe a potential suitor for the Giants job a couple of years ago.
0: And this is where I go back to the Buster Posey piece of it, where, you know, Buster gets the job and Zach Manassian, who got elevated, and everyone else on Tony Vitello's staff, including Hector Borg, who's no longer here, and you know, Tingler's the one guy who was a manager, but beyond that, every other member of the staff was being elevated from a job they had yet to have.
1: I guess Ron Washington would be the other one.
0: Right.
1: He's been around. He's done every job.
0: Right, but he's not even really, I mean, he's a coach, but he's not somebody who is, like, actively being a part of, you know, what's going on.
1: And considering what he did for Luis Arraez, probably one of the bright spots of the season has been Ron Washington.
0: No doubt.
1: There's no doubt. 888-957-9570 is the number if you want to weigh in. We got time to squeeze Michael in here before we hit a break. Michael's in Napa and wants to weigh in. What's up, Michael?
2: What's happening? How you guys doing?
1: Good, man. What about you?
2: Oh, good. You know, driving home from work. Nice little traffic on 680. Mm. Love it. I hear a lot of online chatter, and you know, sometimes I think sports writers and guys on the radio talk about, you know, this is an unacceptable season, and they basically are demanding the team to do better. And it's like, you know, one team wins the World Series every year. You know, there's teams that have never won a World Series. You know, we're lucky enough of a bunch of spoiled brat fans. And especially with the Warriors doing so well, you know, the Giants did so well. But the Giants have proved they're not going to pay $400 million for a roster to beat the Dodgers. They won't go over $200 million. And so Posey taking a farm system that was 28th ranked 2 years ago, and now it's ranked number 4. That's the way you're going to beat the Dodgers. And they've proven that in 2010, 2012, and 2014 by having a bunch of homegrown guys that they can, you know, they control their contracts. They're not as expensive. And you add some pieces around it. You know, where they blew up is they didn't let go of some of those guys early enough. And, you know, hopefully they don't make that same mistake once, you know, hopefully some of these guys in the farm system come up and they're competitive again.
1: Yeah, Michael, I think it's a fair point, Michael. But the one thing I'm not going to do is police fandom and how fans feel when the team is one of the worst in baseball and just blew a 6-run lead in the 9th inning. I think fans have every right to be upset. It's not about winning. It's not, right, you use Super Bowl or bust a lot when it comes to the Niners.
0: Yeah.
1: This is not that for the Giants. It is not World Series or bust. It is compete for a playoff spot in September or bust, in my mind at least. And the Giants are so incredibly far from that.
0: Right.
1: All the anger and frustration is 100% warranted.
0: And you can...
3: All right, good stuff there from Willard and Dibs. Grandy filling in for Willard. Dan Dibley and Mark Grandy there on the afternoon show talking Giants. And here's a quick update on the Golden State Valkyries. There is 4 minutes left in the fourth quarter, and the Valkyries are leading the New York Liberty 74-56. You could catch the last few minutes of that game on the free Odyssey app when you just search Valkyries. That's where you could find the broadcast. Kevin Dana on the call as that one finishes out in New York. That is going to do it for us here on Best of the Game. Thank you for listening to 95.7 The Game on this wonderful Thursday. We'll be back to wrap up the week tomorrow, bright and early in the morning. Sam Lubman and Joe Shasky for the morning roast for tomorrow, starting at 6 a.m. bright and early. But for now, this is Stephen Risotto signing off, saying so long from San Francisco on 95.7 The Game.
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2: 9-6 for the 49ers. You had a little bit of Mac Jones tonight, 1 out of 5 for 7 yards, but not a whole heck of a lot. For the Raiders, you had both Kirk Cousins and Fernando Mendoza. Kirk Cousins' night, very pedestrian, but not terrible. 8 out of 11 for 51 yards. Quarterback rating is 82. Look, he looked okay throwing the football. All right, door was open for Fernando Mendoza to come in with a big night tonight and seize the starting quarterback job. So, you ask me, how did tonight go for Fernando Mendoza? Well, it's sort of gone like this.
4: And he led him to a national championship anyway. Over the middle, through the hands of Naylor, and intercepted. Tatum the third off of the pinball. And he's finally brought down by his former Niner teammate, Spencer Burford. Naylor couldn't handle it. It's a 16-yard return the other direction.
2: Raiders Radio on the call. Yes, Fernando Mendoza tonight, 7 out of 14, 57 yards, and that pick. Look, he took a chance over the middle of the field. Mm-hmm. You can't miss in the middle of the field. It's part of his NFL education. And I know that, and this shows you just how weird I think things are in Vegas. And I mean more than normally weird. Things are normally weird because it's the Raiders. But this is like extra weird. The door was left open last week after it seemingly looked like, well, Kirk Cousins is going to be the starting quarterback because he had an okay game. Fernando Mendoza did not. And you saw that maybe he's got some growing to do. And it would not have been surprising for anyone if they named Kirk Cousins starting quarterback. However, Clint Kubiak after the game said, well, you know what? Why not? Let's get it go one more week. Whoa, really? So we talked about it last week that, wow, man, they seem to be really nervous about putting Kirk Cousins out there because nobody would question this decision. You would buy more time for yourself as a head coach. You would buy time for the no one thinks playoffs. It's how good is Fernando Mendoza have? What kind of year does he have? Well, we understand Cousins will start for a few weeks. It's a free few weeks for Kubiak, for the coaching staff, for the players. And then Mendoza starts, and that's when the clock begins. But still, he left the quarterback competition open another week into tonight, which tells you, again, they're nervous about Kirk Cousins. However, after this, I don't see there being any way that you can name Mendoza the starting quarterback and expect success early. This is a night, this is a preseason where, hey, everybody's resting their starters. You're not playing against a lot of people, and still Mendoza still looks like he is figuring out things at quarterback. And the last thing you want to do is to go out there week one and make mistakes and suddenly get gun-shy. I don't want to throw the football. You want him to make mistakes of aggression, which seems like what he's doing right now. But I don't know that he's ready, right? So I can't see them doing that. Now, again, this is a story that changes every week. It's Cousins, it's Mendoza, it's Cousins, Mendoza. So I go back to now where I was at the very beginning of the offseason when, after drafting Mendoza, you know, or they gave Kirk Cousins that money, drafted Mendoza. So what are we doing? Is that now I'm worried about Mendoza. Now I'm like, okay, 3 games. He looked really good in 1 game. He did not look good in the last 2. It's going to wind up being Kirk Cousins, and the number one pick in the draft is going to start the season on the bench. So I've gone all the way around now from the offseason to, hey, here I am. They took me on a great ride.
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2: 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Okay, great.
3: And you grab your bag here out of the little cubby, and away you go.
2: I'm going. That was great. Do you want to get on the ride again? No, I'm good. I'm going to throw up. I'm good. Okay. Oh, you mean from the ride? No, from watching the Raiders. So I've been I'm back to where I am that, boy, it, you know, no matter how you want to

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1: 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Hoda Kotb reached out, Oprah, George Stephanopoulos. So I said no. I was booked on the Deitch Podcast before the Taylor Swift phenomenon. 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
15: 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So the Chargers make up for that horrible fumble
16: whatever that was
15: by
16: yes.
15: Justin Herbert that gave the ball to the LA Rams on their own 10-yard line. Not exactly what Justin Herbert had in mind. Timeout Jim Harbaugh. He wants to talk it over. But the Rams get a field goal. Chargers come down. Quentin Johnson with a big touchdown catch. It was about 70 yards. So all of a sudden, that big play Chargers offense is on the board. Look out. Look
16: just
15: out.
16: Laid it up, ran past the defenders. Don't see the names or numbers on the back of the jersey. Those are guys that are not going to be playing.
15: No.
16: So
15: Quentin Johnson hasn't been that wide open since he was at TCU.
16: Long time.
15: Yeah. And so Justin Herbert making up for that fumble. Now has his quarterback rating up a little bit higher.
16: Mike McDaniel's a genius again.
15: Yeah. So we'll have more on the Rams-Chargers game coming up. But again, just underway early in the first quarter. 7-3, Chargers lead the Rams. Ty Simpson getting the start for the Rams at quarterback. Remember that name. So earlier tonight, you want to know if you're doing fantasy football in the preseason
16: yeah,
15: stats.
16: Yeah, okay, sure.
15: I know the guy you needed to draft, and you are going to win this week if you drafted him.
16: How about that?
15: I'm going back like 20 years, and I had a push one year when I was running my fantasy league. Back when, before it, the commissioner just basically, you ran the draft, you put the rosters in, and that was it. You troubleshot anything that came up. This is back when you did the scoring, you did put the rosters in, you made sure everybody had their rosters in on time and all that stuff. And I had a couple of people that wanted to go, we really should do preseason stats. I'm like, what are you talking about? Ah, preseason. Why do you want No, we're not doing preseason stats. I want to throw you out of the league just for even intimating that you want preseason stats.
16: I kind of dig that.
15: Preseason stats. Why are you insane?
16: What, they carry over like you get some kind of bonus?
15: But they were serious about that. One of the same people.
16: Were they drunk?
15: Right? No.
16: Or
15: completely
16: high.
15: Sober. No. As far as I know, completely sober. Right. In fact, one of the same people that did that said this to me, right?
16: Oh, well, I can't wait. No, he said, if that's the starter.
15: Said, hey, so I got a question. And the person told me this because their quarterback was Brett Favre.
16: Okay.
15: And they said, hey, I get points, right, if the running back scores and Favre gets it to them. And the thing is, like, this person watching NFL, new NFL, new fan, whatever. I said, what do you mean? Like if the running back is wide and Favre gets it out to him. I said, okay, what do you mean? Like, if Favre throws it to him? Yes. I mean, you're going to get, well, I said, oh, okay, I'm sorry. I misunderstood. I said, oh, so if they rule it that it's a pass that is thrown behind the player, they could potentially rule that a running play, in which case, you know, Favre would not get points for that. But that's really rare. You only see it once in a while. She goes, no, I mean, like, if Favre gets it and the running back's behind him and he pitches it back to him, like, Favre pitches the ball back. I go, so on a pitch play where the running back runs in for a 10-yard touchdown, you think Brett Favre should get those points because he took the snap and pitched it to him? And the person said, yeah. I go, no, not going to do
16: it. I mean,
15: it.
16: I could see the logic. Not gonna do it. You know, you didn't hand it to him.
15: Not going
16: to
15: do it.
16: That you no. did throw the ball.
15: No, not going to do it. But in that vein.
16: How about you make your league that way?
15: Ooh, man.
16: Go back and rewatch. All right, give him his points.
15: You want the best performance of the preseason, and I feel pretty solid. Okay. You are not going to get a better performance in the preseason than what we have seen tonight in one of the games.
16: So this is your preseason MVP.
15: This
16: is where you're going
15: off of
16: now.
15: Just this game.
16: Which is fun because we've talked a lot about this team and the division.
15: Yes. Preseason MVP. Yeah. Someone to.

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5: The Bills win 28-27 over the Steelers in preseason action. No Josh Allen for Buffalo. Will Howard got the start for Pittsburgh with 9 for 15, 69 yards passing, 2 touchdowns and an interception. Drew Aller finished the game going 9 for 18. Dylan Gabriel started for Cleveland with Shedeur Sanders and Deshaun Watson both out of the lineup. He threw 3 touchdown passes and finished 12 for 15 for 186 in the first half. Cleveland beat New England 37-13. Major League Baseball, Chris Sale pitched a complete game shutout with 11 strikeouts. Braves beat the Dodgers 1-0. Cardinals snap a 5-game losing streak, beating the Orioles 7-5. Astros take a 1-game lead in the AL West with a 5-1 lead over the Yankees. Nationals 7-1 over the Rockies. Brewers blew out the Mets 8-2. And the Royals pounded the Blue Jays 13-2. I'm Martin Weiss.
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12: 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Let us know what you think. Subscribe. Rate us. We'll love you forever and ever and ever. So here we are now. Final game of the night in the NFL. We got finals everywhere. Browns blow out the Patriots 37-13.
11: 37.
12: Thanks to Dylan Gabriel's MVP preseason performance tonight. 3 touchdowns for the Browns.
11: Big question for you.
12: Yeah.
11: Do you... No, I'm just kidding.
12: And a big question. Okay, what do you
11: Well, do you want to buy some
12: you want to buy some Dylan Gabriel cards?
11: On the strength of that big performance?
12: There
11: Come on
12: go.
11: Now.
12: There you go.
11: Get on in there.
12: Meanwhile, if you like field goals, you loved the Raiders and the 49ers.
11: Well, you what else do you them. Want to see during a preseason game? You want to see a kicking contest.
12: Raiders field goal, take a 3-0 lead. Say, hey, we're starting to run up the score now. Second field goal to go up 6-0. But the 49ers charging back, field goal, and another field goal. The Raiders answer, field goal to take the lead. The Niners answer, field goal. The Niners take the lead. The Raiders tie it up again. The Niners pull ahead with their 5th field goal, their 6th field goal.

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16: Fox Sports Radio, Jason Smith Show with my best friend Mike Harmon. Oh, yeah. So, the last 24 hours, this has started to gain a lot of attention. The Untold documentary on Netflix, reflecting on Vince Young, or national champion,
20: right?
16: A Texas Rookie of the Year in the NFL with the Titans, had a big, long career. Untold is the documentary, and this little bit is gaining a lot of attention because of how Jeff Fisher, his former coach with the Titans, responded to Vince Young sending him a letter. Now, the relationship between the two of them, when Vince Young was there, and it was Vince Young and Chris Johnson, you thought, wow, this backfield is going to run the NFL for years. Their speed, their ability, didn't work out. They won some games, didn't really see the overall fruits to the labor with Vince Young at quarterback. And so this part of the documentary is really interesting because it's Vince Young is asked about your relationship with Jeff Fisher because, you know, look, like I said, these two butted heads a lot. Mm-hmm. You know, they didn't get along all the time. And Vince Young is asked about a letter that he wrote to Jeff Fisher years ago talking about apologizing for what happened, how he wished things went better. So you're going to hear Vince Young talk about the letter he wrote, and then it's going to go to a producer asking Jeff Fisher, hey, did you get a letter from Vince Young? And wait till you hear why Jeff Fisher didn't respond to Vince Young's letter. Again, this is from the Untold documentary on Vince Young.
21: You know, I didn't want to leave anything open. No clothes, no rooms open. So I was like, I hope you can forgive me for how I handle a lot of things with the Titans. So that's why I sent him that letter.
22: Yeah, he sent me a letter.
23: Why didn't you write it back?
22: You know, he spelled my name wrong, so I didn't know that it had come from him. I guess in retrospect, it would have been nice to give him about spelling my name wrong, you know.
16: I didn't write Vince Young back because he spelled my name wrong when he wrote me a letter. Spelled my name. Now, maybe it was Jeff, and he put one.

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1: It is Football Friday here on Two Pros and a Cup of Joe. And, you know,
2: I like how LaVora says that. You can feel it. How do you say that?
0: You can feel it.
2: Soulful.
1: So crazy. We are bidding farewell one day at a time to the NFL preseason.
2: Why are you burying the lead? All right, Cleveland found their quarterback last night. Can we not celebrate that?
1: Listen, I'm with you.
2: Get to the headline, all Jonas. Right?
1: Look, man, Dylan Gabriel has been man up and vanished like a fart in the wind in this whole Shador Deshaun Watson fiasco. And he went out and he played really well last night, you know. And I don't know what you take from it. The defenses and who he like, but he's performed, and it is kind of odd that there's been no mention of him anywhere
3: at all.
1: And I don't really understand why, because I don't know. I mean, has Shador outplayed him so drastically in the time we've seen him that it's just not even a thought that you would bring him in? It feels like that's a team that could use any option and could use all hands on deck when it comes to that position. And apparently he's been left out up until last night.
2: This, for whatever reason, like when they started the offseason, it was just like, oh, it's a two-horse race.

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2: I'm thinking about football right now. Y'all want to ruin it for me? You go right ahead.
3: What are you thinking about? What are you thinking about, Var? What are you thinking about?
2: Oh, this one is this one will never get old. That one will never ever get old. So, yeah, there you go. I'll change it because you guys have made it awkward now. It's fine. My feelings are hurt. First, it was my headphones. Now y'all want to pick on my song. It's all right.
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9: Pete Alonso, the hottest player in Major League Baseball. But really, I'm like, man, this is really going to be bad. It's people are going to lose jobs, and the Mets are going to have to change direction, because if he keeps playing well, doesn't matter what the Mets, doesn't matter what David Stearns does, doesn't matter what happens. It's going to be everybody's got to go, and we got to start over, because this is just hanging over the team. It's the big bat signal just in the clouds in Gotham constantly. Not like when Batman needs to be called, but just in the clouds where everybody looks up and goes, I'm having a good day. Oh, yeah, the Mets didn't sign Alonso. Son of a... That's what it's going to be, man.
10: Still something wrong out there. 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
9: I do not need you to tell me how deep the ocean is.
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0: Heck yeah, brother. Two pros and a cup of Joe, Fox Sports Radio. LeVar Arrington, Brady Quinn, Jonas Knox with you here. 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They're fantastic, by the way. That little portable Bluetooth speaker is awesome.
1: Yeah, so they are.
2: They got the big ones too. They sent us both pairs.
1: Yeah, you know? Yeah. They got the party one, the one where you want to start the party up. You got a little light show on there too.
0: Oh yeah, it's
2: pretty dope.
0: Use one of those for little league walk ups.
1: There you go.
0: Yeah.
1: What is Andy's walk up song?
0: It was "Plush" by Stone Temple Pilots.
1: Nah, that's

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2: Hello there. Good morning and welcome into the Morning Roast on this fabulous Victory Friday, August 28th. 49ers end their preseason. 18-12 is the final score of last night's contest. And it's good night to be an Eddie Pinheiro fan, as Eddie Money accounts for all 18 of the 49ers points. He goes 6-for-6 kicking field goals yesterday. And, you know,
3: is he the greatest midseason non-trade pickup in Niner history?
2: That is the voice of Joe Shasky there, coming right in with very, very poignant question there, Joe. He might be, considering where this kicking game was at this time last year, where we're wringing our hands and bending over backwards, trying not to lose our minds over the existence of one Jake Moody,
3: who's not signed and is an NFL free agent.
2: So he's available if the Giants want, or not the Giants, the 49ers want to go get him.
3: Eddie Pinheiro last night, and I'm not trying to like overdo this. Yeah. No, he had 10 extra yards on every single field goal, right down the middle. Eddie Pinheiro, look, and then they set a stat. He's like 110 for 118 the last 4 years. That's incredible.
2: Statistically speaking, I think just by field goal percentage-wise, he is, I think, the most, if not one of the most accurate kickers, not in the NFL today, as in right now, the present time, but in like the entire history of the National Football League. He is one of the best at going out there and basically making you feel really good about your chances of making a field goal.
3: And deep ones.
2: Very deep ones.
3: I mean, from 40 to 59 yards.
2: His deepest was from 59 last night.
3: Last night he hit a 59-yarder.
2: He had a couple chip shots, 24, 25 for the first two. Then he had a 48-yarder, then that 59-yarder. And then just for fun, in the fourth quarter, he chipped in a 51 and a 54 in the last 2 minutes of that game to put it away. I mean, it shortens the field for your 49ers offense going into this season. And just, we don't take kickers for granted here. I mean, we had kicker watch last year because of how bad it was with Jake Moody. And listen, we're going to be debating throughout the show, what do we know about this team? What answers do we have about this team? All that kind of stuff from our three preseason games and whatever takeaways we can glean from it. Right off the bat, though, let's just start off here with this kicking game here, Joe. Yeah, checked off. Good. Nothing more to see here.
3: And Corliss Waitman looks good, too. The return game is up in the air. You know, it's very interesting.
2: Really quick on Corliss. Sorry, I'm going to run you off here. The directional punting for him.
3: He's good.
2: He didn't put anything in the middle of the field. Tim Ryan and Guy Haven were on the broadcast last night, pointed it out, and it's like, oh, wow, he really is. Like, in the corner every time, he is going to make it very difficult for opposing teams to get their offensive drive started or at least get good fielding position because of his punting ability. The guys who use their legs on the field, Joe, Eddie Pinheiro and Corliss Waitman, two positions that, again, not going to make or break a Super Bowl run, but two positions you don't really need to worry about as much this year.
3: It broke their season a couple years ago.
2: That's a fair point, Jake Moody did miss that.
3: Like, they didn't make the playoffs because of that.
2: Well, Jake Moody had that block extra point. You're right, actually. Maybe it does.
3: I'm looking at this team, and I think that there are some things to be really excited about. And then I think there are some things that don't look so good, you know? And obviously it's preseason. It doesn't mean this, doesn't mean that. I look at the other side of the ball, and we can get to this a little later. Very iffy on Mendoza. Number one overall pick, Heisman winner, champion. He looked a little scared.
2: Yeah, he looked very much, if I'm going to be very kind on Fernando Mendoza, I don't know why I would, raw, very raw.
3: I think he's going to have a long season on the bench.
2: It makes sense why the Raiders went with Kirk Cousins.
3: 100%.
2: I like Kirk after the game. I don't think we need to name Kirk. You're going to be the starter. It's okay.
3: Yeah, he looked infinitely better.
2: But he looked like his feet, where there's jumpiness with the feet. He was kind of almost scattered with his footwork at times. He threw a lot of high balls there.
3: He just didn't look comfortable.
2: He's going to be a work in progress. And the thing about Fernando, which is good for the Raiders, he does not need to step in day one and lead them to a win.
3: No, but when you take him number one overall, you know, there's a ton of pressure. And I take a step back and I go, do you remember what it was like when we were all like living and breathing on every Trey Lance dropback?
2: Mm-hmm.
3: And it felt terrifying. And it goes back.

0: back to Brock Purdy and why, thank God, we have Brock Purdy. We could argue about, is he worth 55 or 51 million? Is he worth 48 million? He's good. He's really good. And Mac Jones, who I like, and didn't look great yesterday because he looked like he was off, you know, kind of off kilter regarding guys and him not being on the same page. Mm-hmm. I just feel so refreshed that we are not in that living and dying on every drop back of what hopefully can be the savior of the franchise quarterback. It's just a ton of pressure. I feel bad for the guy already.
1: I mean, that's, again, you saw two teams yesterday that are just on such different ends of the spectrum. You got the 49ers on one end, who the preseason's more of a formality for them.
0: Yes.
1: They know who they are, and that is why you don't need to see a whole lot of the starting players out there. I think we went through the snap count before the show here, Joe.
0: So how many did Brock Purdy in all three preseason games, how many actual snaps?
1: 12 preseason snaps for Brock Purdy. I think he threw the ball on 6 of those snaps. Debo had 10, one of those snaps being that, you know, pass that Brock threw to him that had us all freaking out.
0: How many for Stribling? He didn't suit up yesterday, and I'm glad he didn't suit up because I think he's extremely important for this team. No Mike Evans, no Trent Williams.
1: I don't have Stribling's in front of me. I'll have to look a little bit more for that, but he did play a lot. Diombo Lenore was the only starter, primary starter on the defense who got any snaps. He got 17 against the Chargers. So you got Jake Brendel, Colt McKivitz got a few snaps.
0: Okay. So nothing snaps from each. Trent. From the whole preseason.
1: You're never going to see Trent all preseason.
0: And nothing from Evans.
1: Nothing from CMC. And considering how they've been utilized at practice.
0: Totally agree.
1: Those are three guys where it's like, I know what I'm getting from you. You guys just need to get right. And that's kind of what I was saying. You got two teams on the opposite end of the spectrum. A team like the Niners, they know exactly what they are. The preseason is more just get your body into playing shape. I don't need to see Christian McCaffrey out there because I know he can get himself ready.
0: Absolutely.
1: Contrast that to the Raiders where, Joe, they did start their starting unit yesterday. They had their starting centers out there. They're starting running backs out there.
0: 71
1: starting
0: was
1: running backs behind
0: Alfred Collins.
1: Yeah.
0: Mauling
1: him. That's not Linderbaum, is it, on the Raiders there?
0: There was one of their guards, 71.
1: It was Glaze on the
0: drove him into 65. The ground. And so now we get to so there's the made men on the team, and then there are guys that are trying to prove themselves.
1: Yeah, and that is what the Niners are. It's because we asked the question, because watch that preseason game last night. I'm going to be honest, that was a grind.
0: I actually enjoyed it.
1: Whether you enjoyed it, whether it was a grind, the importance of these preseason games at the end, it is for what is this back end of the roster going to look like? What are the for the Niners?
0: Okay, so let's get to the nitty gritty. Talked about the offensive line starters for the Raiders. I thought that C.J. West and Alfred Collins looked thoroughly outmatched.
1: Stock literally plummeting. C.J. West, I would elevate a little bit over Alfred Collins if I had to choose one or the other. There, if I'm going to be nice about C.J. West, he did not have as many plays where he was in reverse as Alfred Collins did. Alfred Collins, you might as well have put in the truck beeper on him. Beep, beep, beep. Because he was moving back. Every single play that he was out there, he's standing up too high. Offensive linemen are getting up underneath him. That was a very poor showing from Alfred Collins.
0: He's just not good. He's a big stiff who gets pushed back. And, Tim Ryan was trying to defend him. Oh, this might have been a double team block. And then they showed the replay and it was not.
1: No.
0: Now, there were other times that they did get double teamed, the two of them. But I don't know if they only fit Robert Saleh's system and they don't fit Raheem's system. But I came away going, I'm not sure these two are a fit for what we're doing this year. And that sucks because one was a second-round pick and one was a fourth-round pick. That's one end of the spectrum. That's kind of the negative, right?
1: Yeah, the parts that you're concerned about on that defense.
0: Now, I'll get another guy in there negative before I go to any of the positive. But, I think if you look at the box score, you'd look at Jordan Watkins' numbers, and you're like, oh, he had a pretty good game. I was really unimpressed with him, and I really want to like him. I want to like him. He's a tentative kick returner. I think his best skill set right now is punt returner, actually. I really do. He's a tentative kick returner. He does not like putting his arms out there and trying to catch a ball in traffic, and that bugs me. I thought that he played very tentative, extremely soft. He has skill in terms of speed. You can see that he's got a little wiggle, but I really wasn't impressed with Jordan Watkins, and I want to like him. I really do. The guy I liked was number 86, who I probably won't even make the team. Some random wide receiver.
1: I think it was Kadarrell Hodge, I want to say.
0: I think it is Hodge. The other guy that I really was impressed with on offense, talking about going deep down the well, Ricci, the tight end. This guy reminded me of George Kittle. He was fighting for yards out there. He made play after play at a touchdown called back. Like, I show me this rookie or whoever this tight end was. I liked him. And then we get to the running backs. And Sam, I was just going on a deep dive. How many touches last year for Brian Robinson, your backup running back?
1: For Brian Robinson, it was probably around 100-ish, right?
0: 92.
1: Okay, well, me, I was close.
0: Okay. So whoever your top dog is, the second guy has not eclipsed more than 92 carries in the last 5 years under Shanahan.
1: Wait, so that 92 from B-Rob, that was the high
0: that
1: of the last 5 years.
0: The second most. Who in the last 5 years has had more? That's your primary. There's a
1: primary backup. Is what you're saying. Yeah, behind the guy behind McCaffrey.
0: Jeff Wilson Jr. in 2022.
1: I was going to go Eli Mitchell, but I guess Eli Mitchell was technically a starter at one point.
0: Hey, so. He was. So just to give you an example, I personally believe that I've come away from this preseason. I think it would almost be malpractice for combined carries of Kalen Black and the young man, Jordan James, combined. They need 140 minimum carries this year. And if Shanahan does not do that, my head will explode.
1: Well, it's not if he doesn't give those guys those touches. It's also because we're trying to take touches away from Christian McCaffrey.
0: That's my point. Exactly. If those guys are getting those carries, mm-hmm. carries aren't going to Deebo. Carries aren't going to CMC. And yep. Juice, did you know that Juice had 2 carries for -3 yards last year? Don't try that ever again. We're done.
1: He had some bad ones, too. The runs up the middle, some of them he had last year. But
0: do you know who your 13th leading rusher was last year? Brock Purdy.
1: That's not a good stat. That's not a good stat.
0: With a torn toe.
1: Christian McCaffrey had 413 touches last year, 311 rushing attempts. If you can make that 311 rushing attempts look more like his touches, I'm feeling really good.
0: Kalen Black looks strong. He looks 25, doesn't he?
1: Yes.
0: Body type. He runs hard. He's decisive. James has a little more wiggle to him. I thought that was the best I've ever seen Jordan mm-hmm. James look.
1: And
0: I've been waiting to see him.
1: He had one run up the middle. I think it was in the second quarter. He just kind of bulldozer run late in the second quarter. It was that first and 10 from the 26. Bulldozers for 16. Breaks at least one or two tackles there. And like James, I see him, he's got the speed, but you saw the muscle.
0: He had a couple little breakthroughs. He can move a little vision.
1: Yeah, like
0: I liked him.
1: You're too deep at backup running back right now.
0: Which is why I think the two of them, because I know why they brought Deebo back. I think there was an insurance policy on Jordan James, on wide receivers. And I'm just looking at the Deebo usage. So like when he broke out, you know that year he broke out?
1: Wide back year?
0: Yeah, 2021. 59 carries for 365 yards. The very next year, the numbers fell off the map. That was the year they traded for Christian McCaffrey.
1: Yeah, well, he had that hold in during camp. I remember we saw him at training camp, and he's
0: it just didn't work.
1: He was out of shape, Deebo, at that time.
0: And then you look at the next year, 37 carries, 225. Actually worked better than you thought. That was 2023.
1: The
0: Niners were humming. Yep. They had full strength. The very next year after that, 2024, 42 carries for 136 yards.
1: Starting to go in the opposite direction here.
0: Exactly. So if you're asking me right now, do I want to see Deebo Samuel get a couple touches in the backfield? No, I do not. I would rather give those carries to Jordan James and Kalen Black and just see what we have in those young men.
1: I think what we're seeing is, to your point, we are seeing guys who are going to keep Deebo out of the backfield. When they first brought Deebo back, Joe, my first thought was, I'm not going to say he's going to get 7 or 8 carries a game.
0: No.
1: But like,
0: he'll get a couple back
1: there. My initial thought was, Four or five times a game, he totes it out of the backfield to spell Christian McCaffrey, or you do what you did in 2023, which is when you had McCaffrey and Deebo lining up in the backfield together, which I call one of the most unfair formations in football. If you're on the defensive side of the ball, you would have a little bit more of that. As this preseason has gone along, Joe, I am getting more into where you were at right there, where if Deebo is a wide receiver only this year, that's aces with me. Like, I'm cool with that. I would like to see Debo come out of the backfield from time to time.
0: They're going to need him at receiver.
1: Oh, no, they absolutely
0: they're
1: will.
0: Thin
1: I enjoyed receiver. Debo coming out of the backfield as the wide back. That was just enjoyable to watch.
0: When they got him on a linebacker, it made sense. But I think a lot of teams started putting safeties on him, and then he got sluggish, and linebackers started to be able to stay with him. And it took away the versatility. But going back to my number one.
1: Really quick, just last thing on Debo was like, point being, just he does not need to be that runner of the ball this year. What I thought that they were bringing him back for is no longer the case. I like that.
0: What's the magic number that he's trying to hit? 30, right? He wants to go 30 or more carries.
1: Kyle does.
0: Yes, exactly. If you go around 20 for CMC, to me, the next eight, if you go eight a game, somewhere between Kalon and Jordan James. Eight. That's not a lot.
1: Yeah.
0: Eight
1: by again. By the way, your 20 carries for CMC has good ballpark around 340 rushes at the end of the year. Average. I'm just throwing it out
0: there. I know, but let's be realistic. Like 17 to 22 carries is probably about accurate for CMC. You'll have a couple of Brock touches where it goes down as a run, but really it was him scrambling.
1: Yes.
0: Right? And then you'll have a couple of these, like they did last night, these design jet sweeps, a couple of tosses. Like they got Jordan James the ball a couple times that way.
1: Jordan Watkins on that reverse.
0: Yeah. Eight carries. Eight combined carries over 17 games equals 140 plus carries.
1: We're set.
0: And that, to me, if you go eight touches a game,
1: that's the formula.
0: Wouldn't you guys want to see that?
1: Yeah. And it's all there for the Niners to do this. See, like, there's no excuse for Shanahan to run Christian McCaffrey into the ground this year. There just isn't.
0: No, look, I also understand that last night, seeing the play calling, you know, that isn't Shanahan. He doesn't call plays in the play.
1: No, it's Clay Kubiak.
0: I kind of like Clay Kubiak's play calls. I know they're Kyle's plays in the sequence of what Clay wants to run. I like him.
1: Yeah. We'll see. Yeah. I mean, Kyle's still got to call the plays this year. We all know that's how it is, but they got a good backup play caller, I guess.
0: Well, they don't have a four-string quarterback.
1: No, Adrian, hopefully they don't need
0: to. I don't ever want to see Adrian Martinez again.
1: Is Curtis Work going to be...
0: He's terrible.
1: Let's pick this up on the other side. Hopefully Curtis Work is ready for week one, because that is... Adrian Martinez is a practice squad quarterback at best. We are coming to you live from Laughing Monk Studios, Laughing Monk, Righteously Brewed in San Francisco. We're going to be talking about this game all morning long. We'll touch a little bit on Giants, Valkyries, Warriors at some point throughout the show. Giants win last night. Valkyries win last night. A lot of winning in the Bay Area last night. Yeah. Take it while you can. We're going to talk with Grant Cohn in the 7 o'clock hour. He's going to join us at 7:20. We're going to react to last night's game. He was there. He's been at practice all preseason as well, so we'll be chatting with Grant then. So a lot of fun to come here. All of that is coming up. All of that that is coming up in the game is sponsored by Ceremony Ford.
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0: whether it's Jack Jones or the Saron Neal, like one of those two guys are going to be on the roster, if not both of them. And there's going to be opportunities for them if Price Sox banged up and if Green is just not doing it.
1: Yeah, and I'm looking at going back to the two defensive tackles. I mean, is Alfred Collins going to make this team? No, I'm serious, guys. He's a second-round pick. Is he going to make this team?
0: I mean, when I look behind him on the defensive line, I mean, it's who else are you going to put in there? I mean, Bryson Easton and James Thompson Jr.
1: 75 looked better than him.
0: I think that was Thompson Jr. was 75.
1: He looked better. Not by much.
0: Yeah, it's not saying much, but.
1: But he looked better than him. If you're asking me right now, I'd rather have Sebastian Valdez, who's undersized.
0: Absolutely.
1: I'd rather have him than Alfred Collins.
0: I'd rather have Grayson Halton in there.
1: Well, Grayson didn't play last night, so I don't know if that was that because he's injured or was that because they deliberately didn't play him?
0: My guess is I haven't heard anything about him being injured. So if you're not playing in the final preseason, was high ankle? Great.
1: Well, but I just look, I'm not losing my mind. I'm just saying, like, Weston Collins, because you drafted him for Robert Saleh, I just don't think they fit this scheme.
0: No.
1: On top of I'm not sure how good they are, I would look to trade one of them to the Titans. Yeah.
0: Yeah, Collins or West, no matter what you get. Yeah.
1: Get a 6th-round pick. Like, whatever.
0: Yeah. There's the other pass rusher out there, Okorah Gonkwo. I'm botching the name.
1: Oh, I liked him.
0: He's been great. Okoronkwo,
1: Okoronkwo looked good, and so did Keon White.
0: Yeah, he had that sack on Fernando. Yeah. Keon White, I hadn't seen him at all in the first two preseason games.
1: He was hurt.
0: I think he got the start last night.
1: Good.
0: And he might be right now possibly the leader in the clubhouse to start opposite of Nick Bosa. On that other edge spot and kind of be that guy. I don't know. Maybe that is the case, or if it's, you know, Sam Okwuanu, that's the option there. It still might be up in the air. Look, who's getting that across from Nick Bosa starting job.
1: I always tell people that, like, you know, the NFL moves really quick now. Like, look at JJ McCarthy. He might not make the Vikings.
0: Wow.
1: Well, it's year 3.
0: Yeah, a first round pick and they lose him that quickly.
1: They kind of knew last year.
0: I mean, I never liked that pick to begin with.
1: No, I didn't either.
0: Some guys, and we were kind of talking about this in the thread last night, some guys, when it comes, like some quarterbacks, when they come out, you realize how much they benefited off the talent around them in college. This is why for years I never really bought into any Alabama quarterback, because it's easy to look really good at quarterback when everyone you're throwing to on Saturday is a 5-star recruit, and then when that guy graduates, he's replaced by another 5-star. You don't, in the NFL, you rarely have that kind of talent advantage around you versus the other team.
1: No, I know, but I think you're going in a different direction. Where I'm going is that you kind of know early on, very few guys pop late in their career.
0: Mm-hmm.
1: Now, occasionally you get a Rich Gannon, mm-hmm. you know, occasionally you get a Sam Darnold who, you know, they figure
0: the reclamation project
1: for whatever reason. And I think it's interesting that those are at quarterback, referencing the position that you're talking mm-hmm. about at other spots where you do need a lot of things around you. But very rarely does, like, a guard who stinks for the first 3 or 4 years all of a sudden become a Pro Bowl.
0: He just figures it out. Yeah, like, you are what you are. You're become more of a finished product.
1: Yeah, it's hard to go from guy can barely play to, oh, my God, look, he's this impact crazy starter. Now, mm-hmm. again, I'm sure you can point out a few of them, but for the most part, like, 2 years in, the NFL knows what you are, and they kind of have you pigeonholed as to what you're going to be. And so if you're not showing impact, to me, the best thing you can do is move off quickly. And yeah, it sucks to get back something way less in return. What sucks is losing a guy straight up 4 years from now for nothing, which is what they did with Javon Kinlaw, Solomon Thomas. Like, 2 years in, second preseason, we knew. We knew Javon Kinlaw wasn't good.
0: No.
1: We knew Solomon Thomas wasn't good.
0: And we're going through it again right now with Alfred Collins and CJ West.
1: We knew. Like, we knew right away.
0: Neither one of those two. Both of them had flashes last year, Collins and West.
1: Yeah.
0: We're seeing this preseason. Now, second year, sometimes guys do take that leap in the second year.
1: Eric Armstead, it took 3 or 4 years.
0: Yeah.
1: But I would argue that Eric Armstead showed more than what we've seen from
0: Collins
1: and West.
0: Yeah,
1: he actually showed me what, and he was hurt, so I gave him a little bit of a pass. He's a rare one. It's a great example. He's a rare one who, you know, by the end, he kind of figured it out. Did he ever live up to the 18th overall pick?
0: No.
1: Yeah. No, 0 Pro Bowls in his career.
0: Yeah. I mean, he was still a very...
1: Pro Bowls.
0: He was good.
1: Hand him out
0: he was
1: like
0: good. Yeah, he was good in the middle, but, like, to your point, yeah, not good enough. Like, you need a higher level there if you are going to be a first-round pick. And, again, I think if you're a first-round pick, as I said, on the defensive line, your stats can't be, well, you really got to look in between the margins. Like, your stats.

0: stats are simple. Games played, sacks, tackles for a loss. If you're not getting those numbers as a first-round pick.
1: I just want to see improvement.
0: Yeah.
1: Have you seen push improvement from either guy?
0: You've seen regression from Collins. You've seen regression from C.J. West.
1: He plays so upright, Alfred Collins. He's
0: very tall.
1: He's a large human being. But he doesn't play to his size. It's mm-mm. It's almost like a basketball player where you watch him and you go, he doesn't play big.
0: No, and it's the problem is he gets upright way too much.
1: Yes.
0: And when you're
1: when
0: you're a defensive lineman of that size, first off, you need to get off the ball faster. That was one thing I'll give CJ West last night. I did see some good get off there.
1: Yeah.
0: And it didn't result in any push back into the backfield, but you didn't see CJ West getting pushed back as much as Alfred Collins did. That's not saying that C.J. West was that much better than Alfred Collins. It's basically saying that C.J. West wasn't as bad as Alfred Collins last night. But Collins was getting far too upright, far too slow off the ball, getting driven off the line by whoever the Raiders had lined up in front of him, whether it was Linderbaum, whether it was Glaze, just eating up Alfred Collins' lunch last night. And again, if you're talking about a second-year leap, there's no signs that that's going to be happening.
1: And like, you know, with D.J. Jones, remember they drafted D.J. Jones way back when. Like, we kind of saw, like, impact almost right away.
0: D.J. Jones never struck me as, like, an every-down type kind of defensive
1: lineman. He was good. No, yeah. I'm saying he was good. Like, he was a good, and I think he's still with the Broncos right now. I knew right away, like, oh, this guy can play. Mm-hmm. Like, I don't know where, but he can play somewhere on this team. I'm watching Jalen Duggar right now. Jalen Duggar, you got to be sky high. Sky high on Jalen Duggar.
0: Are you putting him in your starting lineup right now?
1: I would.
0: I think
1: he's a weak side linebacker.
0: Yeah, no, I
1: love him.
0: Yeah,
1: I might even
0: Fred and Dre, like, that gives me a lot of optimism.
1: Not on the inside. I don't want him. I want him on the line of scrimmage.
0: Yeah.
1: Or I want him, you know, just a little off so he can blitz. He can drop back. I'm looking at Jalen Duggar. It's like, all right, clearly there's something there.
0: Yeah.
1: Right.
0: Again, what I like about him, it's motor. The motor that he has, great size, great strength, great length, great read and react. Just a guy who can fly around and take dudes' heads off. Like,
1: yeah.
0: There's a little bit of psycho in him, too, which I like when I watch him play. Like, you've seen The Replacements, right?
1: Yeah.
0: Jon Favreau's character, the linebacker, Danny Bates. Like, that crazy, like, that's like my favorite kind of linebacker. I see a little bit of that in Jaden Duggar. Like, I see him just kind of go psycho out there, let's go kill some cornerbacks, like something like that.
1: That's the reference that you go for crazy linemen and crazy linebackers.
0: Danny Bates from Replacements?
1: Dude.
0: Is there another crazy linebacker I'm not thinking of?
1: I mean, any given Sunday, there are some extreme characters. And then the program, Lattimore. I mean, Lattimore and was it Mac? Was the guy's name?
0: You've never
1: seen the program?
0: We've already done this exercise, Joe. You know I haven't seen the program. We did this exercise a couple years ago. So
1: the program is one of the
0: I can make a list of things, of shows I have not seen that would
2: football
0: blow your mind.
2: Football is back. And you know what that means.
0: Here for you, here for good.
2: It's summit time. All the hosts together again on Thursday, September 3rd from 4 to 6 p.m. Live from Jack's Restaurant and Bar in Pleasant Hill. But wait, there's more.
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0: he is indeed going to miss any time at all. And yeah, still some injuries popping up. And Kyle Shanahan said something last night in his postgame presser on the note of injuries that caught our attention this morning, Joe. It was kind of a throwaway line.
1: And no one followed up.
0: And
1: because I was watching all the postgame stuff. And then I go, whoa.
0: Yeah.
1: And I put my headphones in. And I, you know, you could click rewind on the iPad. And I go,
0: did he just say that?
1: Yeah.
0: So here is the line in question. I'm going to. You, the listener.
1: I'm going to raise my hand. I'm the one who heard it. And if you think I misinterpreted it, tell me. This is just what I heard.
0: Mm-hmm.
1: And then I wrote it down the way I heard it. And I'm like, he just said that.
0: We've listened to this a couple times. Well, here, let's hear what he had to say here.
2: Yeah, I mean, you hope so. I mean, those are things that, you know, we got to evaluate sooner than later. I mean, there's just guys that are going to be close, guys like Mikel. I mean, guys like Kittle is taking a step back. Want to see how Bosa does in these practices and stuff. So there are guys who are healthy and doing good, but are they ready to get back and play right away? And that's why, you know, we have these mandatory 3 days off right now. But when we get back, we have those 2.5 days before we get on the plane. In those 2.5 days, we'll see our practice schedule. We'll at least get two big ones in, maybe a possible third. But I'm really curious to how it goes those 3 days before we go down there.
0: So I'm curious, did we all catch that? Who had a step back? Is that what
1: he said? Guys are going to be out there, guys that are close. Guys like Mikel, George Kittle, who's taking a step back.
0: What's that mean?
1: I don't know.
0: Like, if I interpret
1: that. Is that a deliberate, meaning we made him take a step back, or he had a setback?
0: Like, is taking a step back, could it also mean just we want to take him a step back from preseason availability to make room for other guys? That doesn't sound
1: or
0: right.
1: Or just maybe we're slow playing week one, week two, and we're going to get him ready for week three or possibly beyond.
0: I think we were talking with Vic yesterday, Vic Tafer, who covers the 49ers for The Athletic, and he kind of mentioned, like, it might be a better idea to wait for week two to play George Kittle.
1: As he needs to be.
0: Why do we need to fly him around the world on a plane, 15 hours on that flight? Granted, their planes are slightly more comfortable than when we have to, you know, fly and coach or whatever. But yeah, I'm kind of the mind where it's just like, why force it with Kittle when we know how important he is?
1: Well, and I keep coming back to this. Of course I want him to play. Of course we need him out there.
0: Yeah, no, we're not trying to sit him for the entire year or anything like that.
1: Sam, of course they're better with George Kittle. At his age, given this injury, and what it does, not just like people think that I'm talking about, oh, he's just going to re-aggravate the Achilles. No, we now know almost all these guys that return from Achilles injuries typically have other minor little injuries on other parts of their body as they favor or do not fully trust and believe in that leg because it's psychological. And I was trying to explain to Chase at the break earlier, I go, hey, look, man, you know, when you have an injury, let's say it's like a groin injury or a hamstring injury, and you're running the bases, I'm using myself as an example or just in general, you're healthy enough to run the bases, but you're not like just full go. You know there's a difference when you're running
0: differently when something isn't working right. You know,
1: and when you're thinking while you're running, which you do when you're injured or returning from injury, you're not as fluid athletically. You do start to favor things consciously and subconsciously, and that's what leads to all these other injuries. Like, for example, Jason Tatum, you know, he has the calf injury currently. It's not on the leg that was injured from the Achilles. It's the other side.
0: Mm-hmm.
1: When Klay Thompson was returning from the ACL injury, what did he hurt? The other side.
0: The other Achilles, yeah.
1: Right? And so, I don't know. Now, I take a step back here and I say, the George Kittle thing, could it mean he was on track to play week one and now it's like, oh, we're more looking like week two. And there's not this big, like specific moment of inflection where something else happened or no. Maybe it's just like, hey, we had him kind of being 50-50 for week one and really it's much better. He'll be, you know, a full go for week two. But the way he phrased it, he kind of slipped it in there. I was surprised no one followed up.
0: Yeah, I mean, was it a step back because we feel comfortable we don't need him week one? Or is it the kind of step back where it's like something happened in practice, he tweaked something or he came up limping at one point. It's like, you know what? We have no choice. You're like, if he doesn't play week one, is it their choice or not their choice? I guess is what I'm saying. If it's

0: their choice is because he is still coming along healthy. He is still progressing the way they say he is. But at the same time, like, why force him? Like, if it was week one in L.A., maybe it's a different story. But it's week one on the other side of this planet. Maybe that's a different story. Or is it a situation where they had no choice? Something happened that is forcing them to take George Kittle in and have him take a step back? I don't know. That's the question we're asking here.
1: So none of us can know.
0: I know, we don't know.
1: But I would just say this. Like, what do we know about how the Niners report injuries? They're vague and very inconclusive.
0: Mm-hmm.
1: What, 99% of the time?
0: Yeah. No, they leave a lot of stuff, you know, to ambiguity, the imagination. They don't want to tell you a whole lot. Some that's probably, you know, gamesmanship or other things. You don't want to give too much away on any of that. But yeah, there is a lot of up in the air mystery when it comes to, I mean,
1: they're not alone.
0: Christian McCaffrey out with tightness, which can mean anything.
1: Well, I mean, we didn't even know what part of his body was tight.
0: Exactly. It literally could have been anything. It could have been his wallet that was tight.
1: Does anyone
0: don't
1: even know what exactly the Bosa injury is right now?
0: Other than recovering from the ACL, which I've assumed it's that. Is he put, but then again, what's that ACL injury forcing him to overcompensate on that might be also be, you know, impacting him at some point? It also doesn't help, Joe, just we haven't really seen him. And by we, I mean our own eyes and ears down there. They'll see him on like the baby field or whatever, but we haven't seen him playing with other players yet.
1: Well, Bosa himself said it was knee tendonitis, but then he also said, yeah, but it's not a problem. Well, but you're not practicing? Like, I don't know. There's just something doesn't make sense. And the injury thing, like, the reality is that, like, and I keep hearing from Mark Willard in the afternoon. God, I do. I love Mark. Well, I know we view things different. Mark, it's everything with this team. The injuries, you cannot talk 49er football without talking about who's suiting up today. Mm-hmm. And I don't mean this era. I'm just talking about in general. For example.
0: Well, I think it feels more prevalent in this era.
1: 1981, the catch.
0: Mm-hmm.
1: Do you know who got hurt in the first quarter and separated their shoulder and didn't play for the Dallas Cowboys the rest of the game?
0: Who?
1: Tony Dorsett. Why don't you look him up? Does anyone talk about that ever? Ever?
0: So you say, Tony Dorsett's still in there?
1: If I was a Cowboy fan, I'd be like, dude, we lost Tony Dorsett in the second quarter of that game to a separated shoulder. You know, the great game against Seattle, NFC Championship game. Does anyone remember what happened in that game?
0: Navarro Bowman.
1: And Mike Gupati?
0: That's right.
1: And Frank Gore got a concussion and was playing with a concussion.
0: I mean, if you really want to go recent memory, NFC title game in Philly, you were there.
1: No,
0: Brock lost his elbow.
1: Is that why they lost? No.
0: It plays a role.
1: Hell yeah, it does.
0: Like, if you Super think this Bowl, offensive line.
1: Super Bowl, Trey Greenlaw.
0: Yeah. Oh, absolutely. I the famous stat, Patrick Mahomes did not have a first down when Trey Greenlaw was on the field.
1: Look,
0: then all of a sudden, Trey Greenlaw goes down, and Oren Burks is the star of the show in all the worst ways.
1: And what was I saying to you in the press box?
0: They're going after Oren Burks.
1: I was like, they're just picking on Oren Burks.
0: I mean, who was the defender on the final play of the game? Oren Burks.
1: It's so, like, and what, the same thing happens in the NBA. Like, why did the Indiana Pacers lose Game 7?
0: I think their best player going down probably played a role. Why did the Warriors lose to the Raptors? Because Klay went down, and that was after KD went down. So yes, the injuries absolutely—it's
1: a factor. I'm not saying it's the end all be all. I'm not saying it's an excuse. It's just it's part of the game. Just like play calling is part of the game. Just like officials are part of the game. Just like missed tackles are part of the game. Missed blocking assignments. You know, false starts, interceptions, fumbles. These are all part of the game.
0: Yep. Again, if you're just joining us right now, we're reacting to Kyle Shanahan potentially hinting that George Kittle took a setback here. By the way, we are brought to you by Golden State Lumber, serving the Bay Area for three generations. When you succeed, we succeed. 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And 888-957-9570 is the number to call or text. Niner fans, when you hear about this potential setback of George Kittle, where does your mind go? Where does your mind go when you hear Kyle Shanahan say something like this?
2: Yeah, I mean, you hope so. I mean, those are things that, you know, we got to evaluate sooner than later. I mean, there's just guys that are going to be close, guys like Michael. I mean, guys like Kittle who's taking a step back. Want to see how Bosa does in these practices and stuff. So there are guys who are healthy and doing good, but are they ready to get back and play right away? And that's why, you know, we have these mandatory 3 days off right now. But when we get back, we have those 2.5 days before we get on the plane. And those 2.5 days, we'll see our practice schedule. We'll at least get two big ones in, maybe a possible third. But I'm really curious to how it goes those 3 days before we go down there.
0: So he says, yeah, players like Mikal, players like Kittle, who might have taken a step back. Like, there's a separator. It's not like he's trying to insinuate, like, Mikal's taking the step back and not Kittle.
1: Well, I don't think Mikal's really started.
0: Well, you can't take a step back when you haven't taken a step forward, I guess.
1: Yeah, but like, he's not where Kittle was.
0: No, Mikal, he's already, I think it's kind of, I don't think it's official, Ian Rappaport. I don't think it's, like, been written down yet, but it's trending towards look like Mikal's going to be starting the season up on the PUP list. Probably going to miss those first four games.
1: That sucks.
0: On injured reserve. And again, you're talking about just not getting any bang for your buck on your draft picks. We have no idea what Mikal Williams is because we've barely seen him out there.
1: And it's tough. And that draft, like, look where he was picked and look at all the players after him.
0: Mm-hmm. And again, he's another one where it's just like, you can say, oh, well, the running game was so much better when he was on the field. It's like, I don't care about that. Like I said, first round picks, your stats are games played, sacks, and tackles for a loss.
1: It is what it is.
0: Specific, you know, metrics on the run defense do nothing for me. If that's CJ West or Grayson Halton who's having those kind of stats, that's fine. When it's a first round pick, it's different. But the main line of that is George Kittle, who may have taken a step back here, and we know how important Kittle is. And it puts me in a whole new headspace on this year, because forget about whether or not Kittle should play or not. Let's move past that just for this moment here. If he does get on the field, I am more worried about him on the offensive line blocking almost than I am with him having to run downfield and catch passes. Because blocking can be very much more difficult than, I mean, stopping a 330-pound man trying to run down your throat or bulldoze down your throat is going to be a whole different physical challenge versus trying to run downfield and catch a pass. Now, granted, he could get his legs taken.
1: Yeah, I don't think what's his face? Spadoni keeps saying the same thing. Like, I would rather him just, you know, transition to a pass. Guys, you could get hurt doing anything on a football field.
0: But I mean, blocking is its own physical beast.
1: No
0: as well.
1: Question, but like, you know, explosive movements, cuts in and out, taking hits over
0: point.
1: The middle.
0: Yeah, no, you're right.
1: Like, what are we talking? Like, what?
0: I know, it's making it, basically what I'm getting at here, Joe, is when he does get back on the field, I'm not even sure how much I want him doing on the field right now if he is taking a step back. That's where I'm going with this.
1: Look, you're either healthy enough to suit up and then you're just a full go, or you're not, right? And
0: sound like he's a full go then.
1: Yeah.
0: And so, in that case,
1: the fact nobody followed up on it is a little surprising. Maybe we're making more of it than needs to be, but he had a basically seven minute press conference last night.
0: Mm-hmm. Very quick.
1: And he spent a minute of it talking, 1/7 of it talking just about injuries.
0: It's funny that you mentioned that, because we're going to play everything that Kyle Shanahan said about injuries. And then our boss, Matt Nahegan, put together this montage here of all the times Shanahan last night mentioned anybody dealing with injuries.
2: He got one more drive in and got a sack, and it's a very fine line. You want to get guys all the work, but you don't want to get them hurt. So I was pretty successful with that today. It was good to see him out there. You know, he missed a ton of camp too with his injury, and it had the same thing last year where he missed all the training camp. So he only got to play in that one game for us. Where he's benefited is he didn't have any setbacks with injury, so he's got a lot of playing time, which has given him a chance to hopefully be ready going into the season. Yeah, just the night off. He was having some back spasms during the week, and he's had a hell of a camp so far, and I don't want to push him too much with what he's been going through. I mean, there's just guys that are going to be close, guys like Mikal. I mean, guys like Kittle are just taking a step back. Want to see how Bosa does in these practices and stuff. So there are guys who are healthy and doing good, but are they ready to get back and play right away? And that's why, you know, we have these mandatory 3 days off right now. It was just good to get him back. You know, he had a real late start, which is not his fault. You know, he had some big surgeries to get over this offseason, so he's got a late start as anyone.
0: I feel like I kind of want to play a game, like you go back and listen, because he didn't say names for all those injuries, and try and guess what injury and what guy he's talking about. Kind of like those matching games you used to play where you have to like draw the line to the guy whose injury it is. Like, who's the guy with back spasms? I don't know. That could be literally anybody on this team.
1: The current Warrior team, can you discuss them without discussing age and injuries? Can we even have a normal conversation about the Warriors and age and injuries aren't a part of the conversation.
0: I mean, Joe, we talked about our big three teams here. Let's throw the Giants in there, too. Can you talk about them without discussing injuries right now? I mean,
1: no.
0: Can't we talk about them in general?
1: No.
0: But
1: well, look at who's at the top of the division. Look who's at the top of the division, the Dodgers.
0: Mm-hmm.
1: Can you discuss the Dodgers without discussing their injuries?
0: No, they got their injuries, too, but they got a completely different set of standards and rules that they're playing.
1: I know, but I'm just saying, like, when you discuss the Dodgers, mm-hmm. one of the elements is, man, they're doing this without all of these guys. Mm-hmm. Wait till these guys come back.
0: Exactly.
1: What's going to happen when that guy comes
0: back?
1: Do
0: we talk about the Niners in that same way? Oh, these guys are banged up, but wait till they come back. I mean, kind of we do, but like...
1: I do with Mike Evans. Like, I'm still optimistic. Yeah.
0: Well, Evans, like, there's a difference between, like, injured, hurt, banged up. Like, Mike Evans, if I were to call him anything right now, I might say... banged up. Like, it feels maybe intense.
1: Season
0: to say,
1: hasn't started.
0: Maybe it feels intense to say injured because I do expect him
1: banged
0: to play.
1: Banged up? This is the healthiest he'll be all year.
0: I know. Well, and here's the thing, Joe. What do the 49ers and the Warriors have in common besides injuries? It's age. You have a bunch of guys on this roster where their age starts with the number 3. And when that is the case, like guys in their 30s, they don't get healthier per se anymore. The older you get, the more mileage on your legs, because it's not just the age. It's how many snaps these guys have played, too.
1: Yeah, but the young guys are hurt, too. Mykel Williams is the youngest guy on the team.
0: Mm-hmm.
1: Hurt. Renardo Green, one of the youngest players on the team. He's hurt. So, like, I hear you on the age. That's real.
0: But when you are an older team, you're going to be more susceptible to injuries.
1: That's true.
0: With your key contributor guys, like, no one's looking at Mykel and Renardo Green as key contributor guys right now. It's your key contributor guys on this team that are dealing with the biggest injury scares. Like, it's Mike Evans, your number one receiver, and we're saying that he's banged up already in the preseason.
1: But Stribling is also one of your top receivers, and he has a hurt shoulder.
0: Mm-hmm.
1: He's 24.
0: So, I mean, that's part of the nature of the game, though, also. I'll say this. I feel like I'm not all that worried about Dejon Stribling's, you know, hurt shoulder, because he is young enough to where he could bounce back from it. But concern is much obviously higher for anyone who's in their 30s, like Nick Bosa or George Kittle coming back from their injuries. Like, I'm not stressing out about Dejon Stribling right now and his injury. I am stressing out about where George Kittle's at, where Nick Bosa is at, and where Mike Evans is at. Part of it is because their age, their body is just going to be more susceptible to injuries throughout the season.
1: You haven't even brought up Greenlaw or Fred Warner, who's mm-hmm. been injured both the last two seasons.
0: And Fred, who hasn't played any preseason games, and the expectation. I mean, Fred was going to be playing in the NFC title game if the Niners hadn't made it that far, you know, the rumor was. So I feel better about Fred Warner than the other injured guys. But Fred Warner, to your point, is still one of the injured guys. And yes, he is over 30. So yeah, you're going to have concern there.
1: Yeah, I just think the only way that this team can get to double-digit wins this year is they have to trust some of these younger guys that are healthy. Kalon Black has got to stay healthy. Jordan James has got to stay healthy. Jake Tonjes has got to stay healthy. Stribling has got to stay healthy.
0: It's going to go off the cliff.
1: I think
0: really
1: the young guys are
0: going to
1: be
0: don't.
1: Very important for them, Sam. No. The young guys are going to be extremely important. They're going to need Jalen Duggar to be healthy all year. All year. They're going to need Upton Stout to be healthy all year. I think it's extremely important that they get 5, 6, 7 young guys all contributing. I think they will this year. I think they actually do have a really nice nucleus of guys that can be contributors to this team.
0: And that is the one benefit that you can say about this team right now, is you do have these young guys who can step in. But it is not just them, Joe. Their division rivals are also dealing with stuff as well. Maybe not to the same magnitude, but there's question marks on what the Rams are going to get about Puka this year. He might be facing a suspension. The Seahawks, they just lost, who's it, their safety, their second-round pick. I'm blanking on his name right now. They also don't have Zach Charbonnet right now. So it's not just the Niners, but the Niners do seem to be having it more than their division rivals. And I don't know if that provides any comfort or if that makes you even more nervous for the season. It's just, this is supposed to be the most healthy a team is in the season, is between the end of their preseason and the start of the regular season, or I guess maybe the start of the preseason. And again, we're, you know, 1/7 of a postgame press conference is about all the guys who are banged up and hurt and injured right now.
1: That's where we're at.
0: It feels like this team is being held together with duct tape and paperclips sometimes.
1: The other part is I'm listening to Tim Ryan last night, and he's making it sound like they're treating the Rams game like it's going to make or break their season. I mean, the way he's discussing it, if they can win against the Rams in Australia, it'll be a huge boost, a huge boost. And I'm thinking, oh, boy. Like, yeah, yes, it's an important game.
0: Just like beating the Seahawks in week one last year was that same huge boost for the 49ers.
1: Yeah, like, I mean, because the question's not like, are you going to be good in September? The question is, are you going to be good and healthy come December?
0: And that is what I care about more. Listen, if you lose week one to the Rams, but you're clicking on all cylinders going into December, are we really going to be haggling over the fact that they did lose to the Rams in week one in Melbourne? Exactly. So, like, listen, you want to get off to a good start. You obviously want to start 1-0. It's more fun to start 1-0 than 0-1. But if you got to keep George Kittle out of that week one game because he had that setback and you don't want to risk further injury, like, how this? I would rather have a healthy George Kittle weeks two through weeks 18 than I would a win over the Rams.
1: Yeah.
0: And if I got to, you know, if I got to sacrifice a win over the Rams to get a healthy George Kittle all season long, like, am I crazy to say that that's a fair trade?
1: No, I mean, I just think
0: I don't like that trade, but it's a fair one.
1: I think that this Australia trip, like, the more and more I've thought about it, Kyle hated it. Kyle hated the idea. Jed was the one who loved it. No. Jed wanted to do it. Yeah. Jed was, like, sticking his chest out. These guys have to fly on Wednesday, and they arrive on a Friday, essentially, in Australia.
0: Because you lose a day. Yeah. Or you gain a day going over the international
1: day. It's crazy. And they're going to be there for a week.
0: Well, hey, would you rather do what the Rams are doing and fly out the day before?
1: We will find out who wins the game and whose strategy is better.
0: I'm a believer in jet lag. It is a thing. I think it's absolutely crazy that they're flying out there the day before to do this. By the way, you are listening to 95.7 The Game, KGMZ FM and HD1 San Francisco, and Odyssey Sports Station, the home of the Golden State Warriors and Valkyries, always live on the free Odyssey app. Coming to you live from the Laughing Monk Studios. Wow, really late on that legal there, but hopefully we won't be late on this break. We do have Grant Cohn on the other side at 8 o'clock. We got the sound off. We got some great ones in the sound off today, so I've been told.
1: Not one 49er call after the preseason concluded.
0: Maybe they'll want to talk to Grant.
1: I'm ashamed.
0: 888-957-9570. You want to say something to Grant Cohn? We're going to open up the lines. You can ask Grant Cohn literally anything about the 49ers. Ask him what's going on with George Kittle, Nick Bosa. Ask him what he had for dinner in the Allegiant Stadium press box last night. I don't care. Ask Grant whatever you want. He didn't give me any parameters what he wants to talk about. And what's coming up the game is sponsored by the California Office of Traffic Safety.

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0: Oh, we are back here on the Morning Roast. Talk about the 49ers preseason finale, 18-12 over the formerly Oakland, now of Las Vegas Raiders. And since the preseason is over, we're one day closer to our Red and Gold Summit. It is back for another year this Thursday, September 3rd, live from Jack's Restaurant and Bar in Pleasant Hill. Willard and Dibs will kick things off from 2 to 4, and then all the hosts, including new moderator Joe Shasky, from 4 to 6 o'clock that evening to get you ready for this 49er season. And if that ain't good enough for you, Brian freaking Baldinger's going to be there. Baldy in the house at Jack's. This is your chance to chop it up and rub elbows with the great Brian Baldinger. There's also going to be lots of great food, drinks, and hey, get some autographed merch too that you can win. Sounds like a pretty cool time if you ask me, so make sure that you are down at the Red and Gold Summit. All of it presented by Ashby Lumber and Humboldt Sawmill Redwood Products. Again, Niners 18, Raiders 12 last night. The preseason is done, and who better to talk all things Niners football with than our guest we got joining us right now on the River Islands guest line, also on YouTube, coming from his Las Vegas hotel. Look how giddy Grant Cohn is to join us here on the Morning Roast. I love that. Grant, how you doing this morning, man? Nice to see you.
1: I'm doing great, man. I had a great time in Vegas. I also covered a preseason football game, which is underrated. And now I'm going home back to the Bay Area. Life doesn't get much better than that.
2: Can we start at the beginning of the week? I'm on live radio, and we get the update that Jed York was arrested. And then within minutes, we see like a mugshot and everything. My jaw dropped. And I've been trying to explain to the younger people here, because I'm in my 40s, right? And what Jed represents to guys my age and older. And I will admit and raise my hand that I've never been in on Jed. I've never been in on Dr. John, and I've never been in on Denise. The closest analogy I can give to people who don't understand would be Joe Lacob loses the Warriors. Joe Lacob gets caught in some sort of financial deal that's criminal. He loses the team. His sister, who's never been involved in the team, gets to take over the team. And she goes, I'm going to give it to my son. And that guy becomes the face of the team. And then that guy goes on to tell us about how he was connected to the Steph Curry Warriors. And all people my age would be like, what are you talking about? That's what it's felt like with Jed for guys my age for a long time, on top of him and Gavin Newsom being the face of why this team is no longer in San Francisco, on top of some of the other things he did, like worldwide search, I'm going to hire Mike Singletary, on top of siding with Trent Baalke instead of Jim Harbaugh, on top of selling us Jim Harbaugh in a new stadium, us ponying up PSLs, I'm one of those people, and then immediately canning that guy for Jim Tomsula, and then telling your dad in a press conference, it's equivalent to the Warriors firing Mark Jackson and upgrading to Steve Kerr. Like, I know it's loaded. That's before we get to Monday. So when I saw it on Monday, I was just like, I'm going to be real. I don't think they can own this team in the next 3 years. I think that this is the humiliation stain that you cannot avoid.
1: He wants to be seen in the same light as Eddie DeBartolo, too. You always hear it like, well, you know, Eddie didn't have a salary cap, and we make so much more money than they did. They're pretty much a lemonade stand compared to us. Like, I think that's kind of what rubs people the wrong way about him. Like, he wants his legacy to compete with Eddie's. Like, he wants to be in the same conversation. Like, you're not nearly the same person. No. I mean, you guys were both given the team, but he won championships, and you did it, and you have a bunch of excuses. And the fact that you would even bring him up and the other thing about Jed is he always wants to take credit for some success that isn't his. Like, John and Kyle will do really well. They'll get to the Super Bowl, and all of a sudden, Jed wants to talk before.

0: for the Super Bowl about all the great things he did. And I just feel like, hey, man, now is an opportunity for him as an owner to like just go away forever. He could own the team, I guess, but he should never talk to anyone publicly. I mean, Al Guido can do that. Al Guido can smile. He's so articulate. Yeah. Jed can just own the team from Ohio or he could sell it. You know, but at this point, I think like the whole idea of him trying to compete with Eddie's legacy is over.
1: No, I absolutely agree with you, Grant. I feel like most owners in general, there's a few owners who are exempt from this, but most owners in general, I've always felt, have two jobs as far as I'm concerned. Cut checks and shut the heck up.
2: I disagree with that. I disagree with that fundamentally. You think Joe Lacob just cut checks and shut up?
1: No, Joe Lacob's exempt from
2: that. You think Eddie DeBartolo cut checks and shut up?
1: I did preface by saying
2: Jerry Jones just cut checks and shut up? No, I completely disagree.
1: This is what I think some owners are exempt from that. I think Jerry Jones would be a good owner to shut up and cut checks. Joe Lacob could do whatever he wants as far as I'm concerned. He's a great owner. Jed York is in the category of, and I'll throw Giants ownership in the same category here. Cut the checks and don't talk.
2: Which probably means to me you're not a great owner. Because like Jerry Buss, like if I look at the history of owners.
1: If you're cutting the checks, that's fine with me. I just don't need to hear you saying anything after that.
2: Yeah, but like the history of ownership, the great ones, Steinbrenner, you know, Jerry Jones, yeah. Eddie DeBartolo. Those are the great ones, though. Yeah, but that's the separator is you do want them in the room. They're crazy, and they're going to burn hot.
1: Listen, if Jed York was that kind of an owner, I would put him on that exempted list. Yeah, he's not, though. I want Jed to cut checks and shut up. And I hope that that's what this leads to.
2: And you probably don't want him to own your team then, if that's what you're
0: saying. Doesn't it seem like the reason that York still owns this team is because Jed wants to own it so bad? I mean, Jed, this was his passion project. It was never Denise's. It was never John's. It was something Jed wanted. He wanted to be in the spotlight. He wanted to be famous. He wanted to do things and show that he wasn't just a Nepo baby. And then he wanted to give the kid to one of his sons. I don't know, with Brixton, Jackson, Jixby. I don't know. One of them. And I feel like that's over with, man. He can't show his face anymore. The whole pursuit of being respected and popular is over. And so he could run the team from the shadows if that's what he wants to do. But the Lakers just sold for $12.5 billion. I'm thinking the Niners could get $13. And I wonder what the Yorks would do if someone offered him $13 billion.
2: I know that there's a owner in the Bay Area who's had a standing offer to buy that team for a decade.
0: Does his name rhyme with Schmo?
1: It's another Joe Schmakeup. Out there. This is a guy whose real name is Joe. It's not a fake alias name. The actual real Joe.
2: He came into this studio and he, he told me and someone else that he's had a standing offer for a long time. But that's neither here nor there. I'm looking at this team right now and I go, hey.
0: That's funny because I heard that Jed York wanted to buy the A's and had a standing offer with them but couldn't get them.
2: Is that true?
0: That's what I heard.
1: Jed York and the A's. Interesting.
2: That's crazy. That's
0: true.
2: That's actually crazy.
0: The A's didn't want to sell, though.
1: That's an interesting alternate timeline right there.
2: So aren't they happy? I mean, they're very lucky that they have John Lynch, who is just, everyone likes him. Whether he's a good GM, I think he's done some really, really good things. Some of his drafts have been questionable. We'll get into the players. Thank God they have him as a face, and thank God they have Kyle running this team. How many other coaches and GM combinations would you feel this confident about, given the ownership situation that's happening right now? Not many.
0: Yeah, I think this whole debacle shows why John Lynch is necessary in this particular organization. Because if he's not here, then you got Jed York doing weird stuff. You got the head coach doing stuff that we don't quite understand, although he didn't get charged with anything. I mean, there's some like straight. And then you got John Lynch who's just hanging out, going to church, staying out of trouble. I don't really know what John Lynch does, but I think that his integrity, his status as a Hall of Fame player, the fact that he actually built himself up from nothing, both as a player and as a media guy and as a general manager, gives him something that the organization lacks. I don't know if the Rams would need John Lynch, but the Niners clearly do, unless Al Guido can take this organization in a totally different direction. But I just look at Al Guido as a slightly more polished, button-up version of Jed.
2: I also think with John Lynch, what's interesting, you're talking about you'll never be liked like Eddie, talking about Jed. And John Lynch is just really likable. He just is. Some people get over on the audience and they smile and they can read the room and people, you're less likely to criticize that individual. Bob Myers was this way.
1: Yeah.
2: When you meet Bob Myers, it's impossible to not like him. You could critique him, but it's impossible to not like him. And then I look and some guys just never get over on the audience.
1: No.
2: I know for a fact John Lynch, for all the things he isn't, he's likable.
1: Well, I feel like also with John Lynch, you could trust that what he's going to say is going to be more or less the right thing. So they talked with him on the sideline last night. Guy Haberman
2: and
1: did.
2: And weren't you smiling when you were watching him?
1: Well, first something is like, all right, my first thought I'm watching is like, so I thought, I didn't know if they were actually going to go after the Jed York conversation right away or not. And they did. And I thought John Lynch gave a very, like, it almost seems like they gave out note cards to everybody. Hey, when you get asked about Jed York, this is what you say. Oh, you know, we've always gotten along with his family, but Kyle said it best. This is a football matter. And I'll just say, by football wise, we're doing our jobs.
0: But wasn't that answer interesting, though? It was a non-answer, but it was an answer in the sense that he didn't say, I've always had so much respect for Jed. He said, I've always had so much respect for the York family. It almost feels like the Niners are kind of pivoting. Like, yo, Jed isn't our owner. Jed is one of the owners. It's a whole family. And don't focus on his trials and tribulations, because it's actually Denise and John and the sisters, you know, and the late brother. It's a whole crew. And they're working together in this. It's like, that's kind of what it sounded like. Forget Jed. We're going to put Jed in the back seat.
2: It's just crazy. All right, now let's get to Kyle.
1: Let's talk football.
2: Okay, Kyle's at the podium. You're in the room. I don't know. I'm watching it, okay, because they show the post game, and I'm watching all the 7-minute press conference. No one really followed up. Can you play the line that he says? This is about George Kittle.
1: Yeah.
2: And this. Yeah, okay. So,
1: Grant's like, I'm
0: sitting there like, what?
2: Let me
1: replay the sound just so everybody hears. This is from Kyle Shanahan last night talking on certain injured guys getting ready for week one.
3: Yeah, I mean, you hope so. I mean, those are things that, you know, we got to evaluate sooner than later. I mean, there's just guys that are going to be close, guys like Michael. I mean, guys like Kittle who's taking a step back. Want to see how Bosa does in these practices and stuff. So there are guys who are healthy and doing good, but are they ready to get back and play right away? And that's why, you know, we have these mandatory 3 days off right now. But when we get back, we have those 2.5 days before we get on the plane. And those 2.5 days, we'll see our practice schedule. We'll at least get 2 big ones in, maybe a possible third. But I'm really curious to how it goes those 3 days before we go down there.
1: It's almost a blink and you miss it kind of quote there. But yeah, George Kittle, who may have taken a step back. Grant, when you heard him say that in the moment, what went through your mind?
0: What actually went through my mind was, I know he didn't just say that George Kittle just took a step back. I misheard that. And then I went back this morning and listened to it again. I should have went back last night. Things happen fast after the game, and I'm thinking about what I want to write. And I'm like, he didn't just say that. He wouldn't have just dropped. He said it. George Kittle, who's taking a step back. Excuse me? Like, physically? Or metaphorically? What are you talking about? Yeah, that doesn't sound great.
2: Well, so let me ask you, like, you've been around, you've seen everything. Well, how else am I going to interpret this other than, is it a Ferodian slip? Is it, hey, we're slowing him down a little because we're not, you know, 100% on him playing week one, but we want him right for week two. He's still fine. We're just kind of slowing the timetable down. Or is it he had a physical setback?
0: It sounds like that. It sounds like there's a little bit of soreness that brought him back, and they were aggressive, and it felt good for a couple of days, and now he's got something that they need to shut up. That's what it sounds like.
1: Yeah.
0: So, and it's, but he was basically saying, well, let's see if he's out there Monday.
1: Well,
0: and he was saying it like he's in the same boat as Michael Williams and Nick Bosa, three guys who I don't really know if they're going to practice on Monday. That's very interesting. I still think the Niners are going to beat the Rams. Although if Bosa doesn't play, that is a big complicating factor. But just the fact that this game means so much more to the Niners than it does to the Rams. That's why they're showing up a week early in the Niners, and the Rams are just parachuting in the night before.
2: Did you hear Tim Ryan last night? He's like, I mean, you win week one against the Rams. It's humongous. It sets up the whole year. And I'm thinking, oh, no. The Seahawks lost week one last year and won the Super Bowl. I felt like he was putting all the eggs in that basket.
0: And I think the Niners are too. And my dad, I was talking to my dad, and he was like, you know, if the Niners win week one, it's a big deal. And I was like, Dad, I love you, and respectfully, I just disagree. It's just one game. The Niners beat the Super Bowl champions week one last year, and the team that lost won the Super Bowl. And I think that's kind of happening again. This game means so much more to the Niners than it does to the Rams. The Rams have a brutal schedule the next 5 weeks, and they can't start the season 0-2, 0-3. So if they lose to the Niners and go and beat the Giants week two, then okay, that's life. But the Niners can't, in their minds, go a week early and lose to the Rams after they just pop in and then go home. That would be pretty emotionally devastating.
1: Okay, but Grant, let's get back on Kittle really quick for a moment, because the reason why, you know, Shasky and I think are kind of so like, oh my God, about George Kittle is we haven't seen him in practice because we aren't down there. You are, though, so I want you to be my eyes and ears on this.
2: We see videos,
1: but
2: he looks sluggish.
1: Videos only show you so much.
2: I'm not watching
1: it. When you look at George Kittle down in practice, like, are you seeing a guy who is maybe having this step back here? Just like, what is he looking like right now?
0: Well, to me, he's very much in the Nick Bosa boat of like a guy who suits up and stretches and warms up and does all the little things with his position group, but that's not like sprinting full out. That's not actually competing and pushing your body. And that part of practice, he sits out. He doesn't do the 11 on 11s. So I don't know what I've seen the same stuff you guys have seen, and he's not going 100%. It looks like he's going 60, 70% as he's warming up. I don't know what it looks like when he has to break a tackle. I didn't think he was particularly great at breaking tackles last year. Like, is he still the explosive runner that he used to be? Probably not. Probably not, frankly. And now we don't even know if he's going to play week one.
2: Well, so, all right. Now, just injuries in general, because I'm going to ask you some Bosa stuff. We have, like, I think there's a whole philosophy at this station, and Mark and I disagree. Mark Willard, who does the afternoon show, and he does a great job, but he's like, I don't want to hear about, you know, injuries. It's like, well, it's just a big part of the game. It's a part of sports. That's why the Pacers lost game 7 in the finals 2 years ago, because Halliburton got hurt. You know, it's why, you know, part of many reasons why the Niners lost the Super Bowl, Greenlaw got hurt. It's not the only reason. It's one of the reasons. I go back to 1981. Tony Dorsett separated his shoulder in the first quarter. It's Tony Dorsett. He's a Hall of Famer. You know, if I'm a Cowboy fan, I'm like, we lost our Hall of Fame running back in the catch game. It's not the reason they lost. It's one of many reasons. How do you balance the injury coverage and the discussion and the discourse around injuries specifically for this team?
0: I mean, it's their problem. Like, they have to figure out a way to stay healthy. Like, if they're looking to make the best team in Madden when you turn the injuries off, they've done that. Like, if you're trying to create a simulation where injuries don't matter, they could win the Super Bowl in that simulation, but that's not what the NFL is. They're making the season longer every few years. It's an 18-week season, and only one team gets a bye week, which is why it feels like young teams have an advantage. The Seahawks were a young team. All their best players were on their first contract. The first time the Niners went to the Super Bowl under Kyle Shanahan, most of their best players were under their first contract. Like, it's a game of attrition. That's a cliche. And you have to build your roster accordingly. And the Niners haven't. I mean, they're very much in the Golden State Warriors boat of like trying to keep it together with a bunch of guys in their mid-30s. And we'll see how it goes. That's why I think the Niners win week one and finish the season 10-7. I think they start the season 6-2. The first half of their season is winnable. It's not that tough. After that, though, the last 8 games are rough.
1: Yeah, especially that.
0: What are they going to be?
1: Yeah, that final slate where they got the Chiefs and the Eagles in that final slate before they. Yeah, it's going to be rough there. But by the way, that voice you're hearing is Grant Cohn joining us on the Rivers Islands guest line from Las Vegas. He was at the game last night. By the way, this hour is also brought to you by Fremont Bank. Here for you, here for good. And Grant, I 100% agree with you on that Warriors comp there. Part of the problem, I feel like, with this Niners team is, yes, football is a physical sport. You're going to get injured. But you got a lot of guys here on the north side of 30 here on this team who have played so many snaps on this team. That is absolutely going to make this team far more injury, a bigger injury risk throughout this season here. And at the same time, I think it does kind of play up like the performance of some of these younger guys we saw last night does kind of add some sort of an offset there. But and that's why I feel like going into this season for the 49ers, though, I and maybe you guys can tell me if I'm getting overreacting on this year, but it feels like the last year we might be able to truly rely on this core for the Niners that we've seen for the last few years, just because age, injury, attrition is going to start wearing these guys down to the point where you got to start thinking which guys are you moving off.
2: They're not going anywhere, Sam. They're not going to go anywhere without Stribling contributing, Tonjes contributing.
1: Yeah. Kalen they got to become part of the core now.
2: Those guys... Four guys doesn't carry a team. You know, four top end guys. You need to be comprehensively deep around at every position. This team right now, if they on offense want to be explosive, they need Stribling. They need Tonjes catching the ball. It can't just be CMC in a cloud of dust. You have to work in. And I wrote the numbers down. My big takeaway from the preseason, Kalon Black and or Jordan James need to combine for 140 carries this upcoming year, which is 8 carries a game. It's a very reasonable amount. If he does not dedicate 8 carries or more a game to those two young players, they're not going very far, because you cannot rely on 4 or 5 top-end guys to carry you. Mike Evans can't get through 2 games of practice.
0: Stribling needs to go for 1,000 yards too. No pressure, but he needs to be the 24-year-old veteran that they drafted him to be. Like, they need to give him more than 100 targets. He needs to play more than 14 games. And I think he can do it, but that's a lot of pressure for a rookie. They didn't want to put that pressure on his shoulder. That's why they were hoping Ricky Pearsall would start this year. But I think that DeJuan Stribling's actually better than Ricky Pearsall. And I think that the fact that Kyle has to play young players is probably going to be a good thing for him this year. I think that the offense actually does have the depth. They're three deep at like quarterback, tight end, running back. And I actually think they're going to do some 13 personnel this year, particularly against the Rams. Shanahan is a A1 troll. It's like, oh, Sean McVay is the talk of the league because he uses three tight ends. Watch how I use three tight ends. And I think he's going to break that out against the Rams. I think he's going to be effective.
2: Who was that guy Ricci last night? He looked great. Who's that? Who
0: he
2: is
0: looks
2: that?
0: Good. He looks like he can block. Looks like he can catch. The next Jake Tonjes, I don't know where they got him, but they didn't draft him. And he's definitely better than Braden Willis, who they drafted and developed the last 4 years.
2: Yeah.
0: He should make the team. And they need to keep four tight ends, because if they use three tight end formations, then they can't afford to have one of the guys get hurt. And then you have to throw that whole game plan out. So they're going to keep four.
2: Well, McMorris looked good. Ricci looked good. Neal looked incredible. I saw more pass breakups from Neal than pretty much anyone not named Upton Stout on this team in the last two years.
0: And that pass interference on Neal was so bogus.
2: He looked great.
0: He looked great. And he made some tackles that were good, too. He's a good player.
2: Jalen Graham, who I kind of threw away a couple years ago, looked really good in this one. I love Jaden Duggar. I mean, he looks like he can play all year from them. He's got a body. He's got speed. I don't know what's going to happen with Greenlaw. I'm kind of out on Nick Martin currently. And we'll get to the other draft picks. But I love what I've seen from Jaden Duggar.
0: Yeah, they love it too. My only thing with Jaden Duggar is I feel like I question how they're preparing him for the season, because the way I always thought about it with young guys is you want to give them one job, let them master it, and then add to their plate. With Duggar, they're just like, yo, you want to play Will? You want to play Sam? You want to play off the ball? You want to play edge rusher?
1: Just do everything.
0: It's like, yeah, he has the skill set to do all of those things, but as a rookie, he probably won't do any of them super well right away. I remember when Alden Smith was a rookie. He's a great player, but he didn't play outside linebacker as a rookie. He was a defensive end pass rush specialist, and then year two, they put all that on his plate when he could handle it. And that's how I would think they would handle things with Duggar. It's probably how they'll end up handling things with Duggar, but for right now, they're throwing everything at the wall and seeing what sticks.
1: Well, is that just kind of a product? Like, it's preseason, and like you said, throw at the wall and see what sticks. I would imagine that once the season starts, and right now, I mean, if he's the starting linebacker on the weak side here to start the season, I'm fine with that. And then, you know, along with Dre and Fred, but I don't know, am I getting ahead of myself there by saying he's going to be in the starting lineup, or just, I don't know,
0: I think he'll be in the starting lineup. Yeah. I don't think he'll be at Will in the base defense. I think he'll be at Sam, difference.
1: Yeah,
0: Sam, I think he'll be more on the line of scrimmage. But the question is, what happens on third down when they're in nickel? Are they going to keep Greenlaw on the field? Are they going to take him off the field and keep Duggar on the field? Can he defend the run between the tackles? How good is he in coverage? He seems like he has the ability to be really good in these roles, but we'll have to see what happens when he gets game planned for. Because, you know, in a real game, when he faces the Rams, if he's on the field, the Rams are coming after him specifically.
2: Sure. They did that to not Garrett Wallow,
0: Luke
2: but
0: Gifford.
2: Gifford, that's it. They went over and over and over.
0: And, you know, Duggar should be better than Luke Gifford. I think that's a big reason they like Duggar, is they need to improve that particular position.
2: Yeah, 100%.
0: Can't play Gifford.
2: So as I'm really high on, it's random. There are some guys that are popping right now in their draft classes that I love. And then there's a bunch of guys that I'm like, all right, I'm done. Like Renardo Green, he keeps getting hurt. We'll see. But particularly Weston Collins, I hated the second round. They went basically middle D-line, first round, second round, fourth round last year, and I just thought it was horrible value. Just if we're going value on a chart, I think it's horrible because none of them are three-down players, right? And I'm watching out for Collins last night. He's getting body bagged single. He's getting body bagged in double teams. He's upright. He's not very good. C.J. West was gassed after a couple of plays yesterday. Do these guys just not fit the scheme? Is this a one-off? I feel like they've regressed.
0: I think they're both coming back from injuries. Not to make excuses, but Alfred Collins had a shoulder injury, and I think it was pretty serious. Like, he can't use his hands violently. He can't disengage from blocks. He's just getting pushed around out there. So maybe I think they can play better than what they've shown, but I'm not sure they fit the scheme anymore. They were drafted by Robert Saleh for the wide nine, specifically to plug space and stuff the run, which they're not even doing anymore. But now you got Raheem Morrison, who didn't draft them, isn't committed to them, and he's bringing in defensive linemen who are completely different. I mean, guys who are more quick and penetrating like Grayson Halton and Osa Digizua. So I don't think that Raheem Morris is really wedded to them. I don't think that he wants their skill set, and they haven't played well. So I think it's wide open. And I don't know who's going to start next to Osa Digizua week one. Is it Alfred Collins? Because if it is, I think they got a major problem. I mean, maybe it should be that rookie James Thompson Jr. He looks better than Alfred Collins right now.
4: I say Grayson Halton.
2: Yeah, well, it's about Grayson Halton. He had a high ankle sprain.
0: Ankle injury.
2: God, he looked promising. Yeah,
1: of course.
0: He did.
2: Sebastian Valdez, even though he's undersized, I like him more. His motor is better than these two guys.
0: I agree. I think it was interesting. They started with Alfred Collins and CJ West in the game. Halfway through the drive, they take him out and bring in James Thompson Jr. and Sebastian Valdez, and the run defense magically shores up. It's incredible. And they know that.
2: Now you get to Jordan Watkins. Like, my buddy's like, hey, didn't watch the game. Looks like Jordan Watkins had a good game. I'm like, I didn't think so. I mean, they were force-feeding him the ball, and he just looks – he's tentative as a kick returner. I like him as a punt returner. They're two separate skill sets. He looks like he's very afraid to use his hands in traffic and secure the ball. Multiple times he was unaware that the ball was even coming to him. They tried to run those reverse – I call it the Debo special, the double reverse jet sweeps and things like that. I just – I'm real iffy on him, and I want to like him because he's a young guy. He's got some skill. He's got some speed, but he just seems soft to me.
0: Yeah, he's kind of like Dante Pettis all over again. Oh. And it's like, he's a good athlete. He can run. He's in shape. But can he get himself open against man-to-man coverage? Is there anything he does? Is there a jab step, a head fake? It just seems like he runs one direction. And he doesn't get open, and then there's a guy all over him, and he's not particularly big, and he doesn't make contested catches. I'm with you. I mean, there was a reason he played the entire game last night. He was in the game from the first quarter to the fourth quarter, and when in the first quarter he had a chance against the Raiders starters to show something, and he had two deep targets. The first one, he didn't even find the ball. The second one, he didn't get open at all, and then he was running clear out routes in the fourth quarter. I think I'm right there with you. I don't see how they can actually use him against actual starters in real regular season games. There's a reason why DeMarcus Robinson is still here at 32.
2: Well, and that other guy, 86, he's probably not going to make the team. He just looked...
1: Kadarrell Hodge.
2: Yeah, he just looked better. He just looked better yesterday.
0: Yeah, that's not good. And after the game, it's funny. We asked Kyle Shanahan about Jordan Watkins. He's like, yeah, I thought he played really good. I thought he played really well. He's funny. If a young guy's struggling, he'll praise him. But if a young guy's playing really well, like Dejon Stribling, Kyle's like... It's preseason. Relax. I like that about Kyle.
2: How'd you think Carver Willis played at left guard yesterday? They're really excited, and Guy Haberman and Tim Ryan were basically saying, looks like the job's going to be his. And I'm sure that they got that from somewhere. So how do you feel about it? I mean, it's a rookie player going to play on the offensive line.
1: I like what I saw.
2: On one level, I'm excited, but on another level, like, you're going to have to get ready for Myles Garrett and possibly Aaron Donald.
1: Welcome to the NFL, Rook.
0: I mean, did he win the job or did he just not lose it? I felt like Connor Colby lost it in 3 days, and then Robert Jones got hurt. Mm-hmm. And it was like, all right, Carver, you're a rookie, and we kind of would like you to start next year. So why don't we just rip off the Band-Aid and put you in the starting lineup right now? Is he good? We'll find out week one. But there's no reason not to play him. I mean, Connor Colby isn't good. So I think we've seen that. And the fact that he's not starting is bodes well for the Niners' chances to win.
1: Yeah, I agree with you on how you would assess that. I think it's just, of the four options they had at left guard, he is just the least bad option of those four, because Robert Jones is banged up, Colby's hurt, like it's Willis by default there, and then it kind of creates kind of a tenuous situation on that left side. If you lose Trent at all this season, which we know we will, Trent's not going to have perfect attendance this year, you're going to have rookies on your left side protecting Brock Purdy's blind side, because Enrique Cruz Jr. got a lot of the snaps at left tackle last night. It's a tenuous situation on that offensive line right now, Grant.
0: Yeah, that's the one position on the offense that really isn't deep. I mean, if Brock Purdy goes down, if Mac Jones goes down, Curtis Rourke showed stuff. But on the offensive line, if Carver Willis, if any of the starting five guys gets hurt, you're like, can they win this week with Austin Pleasance in the starting lineup?
1: I mean, they did that one time.
0: Robert, that's a good point. And they're going to have to find ways to win multiple games like that.
2: All right.
0: Because Trent Williams is going to play 15 games.
2: Yeah, exactly. And which is fine. You know, he's actually participated more in training camp than he ever has. And so, you know, I owe him an apology. I'm looking at just the preseason as a whole. 12 snaps for Brock Purdy. And I know that, like, you want to see what other guys can do. I understand all that. From your vantage point, what do you think Kyle and this team, this specific team, values more? joint practices and practices as a whole, or these dress rehearsal games that don't feel as important?
0: Probably the joint practices, which is why they have them. That way you get to see your starters against their starters for more than 12 snaps. Even though there isn't live tackling, I think you get a better... first of all, you get to evaluate Brock Purdy without worried about getting him hurt. I mean, that's why you don't play him in the preseason, because if you do get him hurt, then you're the biggest idiot in the world. And if you play him in a joint practice, it's not something you got to worry about. So I think that's why the coaches like it. But I mean, just take last night, for example. You suit up Mac Jones for this game, and you play him two drives, and he doesn't even get into the flow of the game. Mm-hmm. He completes one pass for 7 yards. You take him out. That's a waste of time. If you're going to suit him up for a preseason game, like, why don't you play him until he does one positive thing, so it's like actually worth his time and worth the team's time. Otherwise, it's just like doing it to do it so you could tell the media you did.
2: And he had multiple miscommunications. Kalen Black literally said, "Hey, my bad," because he like ran, he took the wrong route or the angle or whatever. And there were multiple receivers that didn't even know the ball was coming their way. And Mac is yelling at Kyle Shanahan, like, "No, let me stay in for like a fourth down play. And kind of wanted to see him do it. Like, I don't know. I like Mac Jones. I like watching him play. He's fun.
0: I like Curtis Rourke, too. It's too bad he broke three ribs on a quarterback draw in a preseason game that didn't matter, because he was looking excellent.
1: Is he going to be like able to be around week one, or is he going to be a guy who's starting off the year on the PUP or IR list?
0: I would imagine he would start, because I don't think they want to put him on the 53-man roster. But if they try to get him on the practice squad, another team could take him, or he could go to the CFL. One of the teams in the CFL has his rights. Not that he would leave, but I think they want to keep him, and I think putting him on PUP or IR would be the way to do it.
2: Adrian Martinez, I don't ever want to watch him play football ever again.
0: It's enough.
2: How about
0: sorry,
2: Adrian,
0: but we that's a lot of football.
1: I don't know if I want him on the practice squad.
2: What's the bigger upgrade? Trey Lance to Brock Purdy, or I'm dead serious on this. Trey Lance to Brock Purdy, or Jake Moody to Eddie Pinheiro. Eddie Pinheiro, he was hitting these field goals from mid-50s with like 10 extra yards right down the middle. It's unreal.
0: No disrespect to Brock Purdy, but Eddie Pinheiro is better at his job than Brock is at his. Like, I don't think Eddie gets enough credit. How many players on the Niners are legitimately better at their job than Eddie is at his?

0: got him after having like arguably the worst kicker in the game is just incredible. It kind of makes you wonder if there is a football god.
1: Oh, well, so it's really quick, Graham, before we get you out of here, one last one
2: Grant
1: here.
2: Cone, you're the
1: who's,
2: man.
1: Who's starting across on the other side from Nick Bosa week one against the Rams? Oh, Keon God. White had that sack against
0: Fournette. Assume Nick Bosa's starting?
1: Oh,
0: What's going on playing? That's incredible.
1: Let's play that game first. Let's assume Bosa's playing.
2: Let's not assume. What's the pie chart of culpability right now? I do these pie charts, okay? How much is it he wants more guaranteed money, and how much is it like a legitimate injury? Because I have no idea.
0: I don't think any of us really know. But I think what we're hearing from the team is like, look, Christian was never really hurt. But Nick, it seems like, because Christian was there practicing for a week. He did the whole thing. He did one-on-ones, 11-on-11s, and then just stopped and came back. It was like, yeah, that was the plan. Nick hasn't practiced one time since tearing his ACL. Like, he's been out there warming up, and then he shut himself down. I think it's fair to be concerned about this. And I'm not so sure that Nick Bosa is going to be out there Monday at practice.
2: Oh, really?
0: So we'll see. And if he's not out there Monday at practice, I don't know if he's going to play against the Rams in week one. I think that is very much TBD. McCaffrey's going to play. He showed up last week. But Bosa, he's not even warming up on the side field. So either he's really upset about money with a couple years left on his deal, which would be strange, or this is a real issue. I mean, he's torn his ACL three times. He's almost 30 years old. I think it's fair to anticipate that this is going to be a rocky road for him.
2: Well, it's starting to feel, I mean, he's not in this category, but D Ford-ish, where it's like, hey, yep. D Ford's trying to get right, you know, he's on the side, and wait till he gets right, and like, it was just non-stop back knee, you know, I don't know.
0: But the first question was, who's going to start opposite him? I wouldn't be surprised if Romello Height starts. Okay. I mean, even though he did absolutely nothing in the preseason, they gave him all the reps with the starters in preseason games and training camp. And if it's not him, I mean, I actually thought Agbo Okoronkwo earned it. He actually looks like a good edge rusher. He did way more than Romello Height ever did. Curious to see if the Niners actually act like a meritocracy and get the best players on the field for a change, or if they just roll with the vets. Like the fact that we watched Jordan James last night, he looked good.
2: He looked solid.
0: The fact that he had to take a backseat to Brian Robinson Jr. last year is silly in retrospect. Like, Brian Robinson never looked like that on the Niners. He was slow the whole time. Yep. I'm sorry, am I the only one that felt the way about B-Rob?
2: No, he's stunk.
1: No, B-Rob, he could never get it going last year. You heard every time John Lynch is asked about it. He's like, oh, he's not running the way we want him to. It's like, it's week 15. Why are we still saying this about
2: him? He's Timu Kevin Barlow. He was tap dancing back there, waiting to go through the line. Like, please don't hit me. Please don't. I have a big body, but don't hit me. Yeah. Kevin Barlow used to drive me nuts.
1: Hey, Grant, what hotel they got you in this week?
0: I'm in the Encore. I splurged. I've never stayed here before. It's so nice. That's the only reason I came down for this game, man. Like, there was no reason to come. I should have went last week to the Chargers game, but I wanted to go to the Encore. I had veal chop last night. It was delicious.
2: Where did you? So you ate there?
0: Yeah, I mean, I went to this place called Allegro in the Wynn at like midnight.
2: I love the Wynn.
0: That's when I got done with work and it was still open. You gotta love Vegas.
2: I love the Wynn. And Carmine's is great. I would recommend that. Egg slut for breakfast. Yeah.
0: Okay.
2: It's
0: thank you very much. Yeah. I appreciate it.
2: It's really good.
1: Yeah. All right, Grant, we'll let you go get some egg slut for breakfast here. Thank you so much for spending all this time with us this morning. And but you're going to be going down to Australia too?
0: Hell yeah.
1: Hell yeah.
0: I'm the only one who's excited to go, but I don't have to play football.
2: Are you bringing your clubs? You going to play in the Sandbelt?
0: Yes, I am.
2: Let's go.
1: Shasky's going to be jealous.
2: Let's go.
1: Grant, thanks so much for rolling with us this morning, man. Really appreciate it.
0: My pleasure, man. Thanks for having me.
2: Hell yeah. Grant Cone, go subscribe to his YouTube channel and ours if you're out there. He's got the best 49er channel out there.
1: So there you go. Grant Cone, a lot of stuff to get into there.
2: Doesn't think Bosa's going to be out there on Monday.
1: I know. But Romello Height could be the starter
2: as well.
1: That's
2: terrifying.
1: I
0: got to go. Thanks, man. See you, Chase.
2: You guys got to.
3: For the injury report.
4: That really hurts.
3: Brought to you by Boxer and Gerson, Northern California's premier workers' compensation law firm, helping injured workers get their lives back for over 40 years.
1: Well, the 49ers did not come away from their final preseason game unscathed. The rookie cornerback Ephesians Prysock exited last night's contest early with a shoulder injury. Sounds like it was a sprain in his AC joint there. He was initially ruled as questionable before being ruled out for the game. Not much was said after the game about how serious the injury was. And that is your injury report, which is brought to you by Boxer and Gerson, Northern California's premier workers' compensation law firm, helping injured workers get their lives back for over 40 years. We got a couple minutes here before we get to the sound off here. So let's get into some other things that we discussed there with Grant Cone. Like, you know what? the play of George

0: Jordan Watkins. That was a guy that if Jacob Cowling was kind of the force-fed, you know, last receiver, so to speak, of preseason week two, this was the Jordan Watkins force-feeding here to see if he's going to be able to make that final roster spot. And much of our conversation has been kind of centered around a theme of not very impressed with Jordan Watkins last night.
1: Tentative. He looked very afraid of contact and tentative.
0: On returns, yeah.
1: They kept trying to, you know, give him this, you know, toss jet sweep.
0: Yeah.
1: And he doesn't understand when to cut back up and be physical. And I just don't like him as a player. I want to like him in terms of he's fast, he's young, but he's just not that good.
0: I'll be honest on that reverse sweep there. I thought he was about to throw it.
1: They ran because, it like three times.
0: Like, I thought that he was going to throw it on that one they did in the second quarter because, like, he wasn't, to your point, he wasn't hitting the outside as hard as you would think that he would if he was going to run it. He did end up getting some positive yardage out of it. But to your point, yeah, there was some slowness, some hesitation there. Like, if it comes down to Jacob Cowling versus Jordan Watkins for that last receiver spot, I mean, maybe there's a chance they keep both of them just because Christian Kirk is going to be starting off the season on the IR, it sounds like. But if it's Cowling versus Watkins, I feel like it's Cowling's got the leg up there.
1: I don't know.
0: Cowling
1: will be your punt returner, kick returner. I don't love Watkins as a kick returner. He's better as a punt returner. But I think Cowling is a better punt returner than he is.
0: Mm-hmm.
1: I'm quite frankly terrified if either of them have to be a wide receiver out there.
0: Yeah, I think that's why Cowling gets the leg up over Watkins is I do agree with you. Like, they're the number five or six receiver out there. You're not throwing the ball to them unless it's like a Malik Turner situation where the guy has to be out there because of a lack of bodies. This is, quite frankly, whoever can return the ball better has that leg up. And I just feel like right now, Jacob Cowling is your leader in that regard.
1: That can't be the number one thing out of yesterday is Kittle and Bosa.
0: Yeah.
1: Those are the number one takeaways from last night. Him essentially admitting that there's some sort of a setback, either team specific setback or player specific setback with George Kittle. And then the uncertainty with Nick Bosa. Mm-hmm. I mean, that's terrifying.
0: Regarding the uncertainty around George Kittle, where does that come from? Well, it comes from when Kyle Shanahan said this last night.
2: I mean, there's just guys that are going to be close, guys like Michael. I mean, guys like Kittle are just taking a step back. Want to see how Bosa does in these practices and stuff. So
0: Kittle taking a step back. And that's, again, based on what we've been hearing about him from practice, 60%, not doing 11-on-11s. Right now, they don't have to make a decision right now, which is good. But if the decision was right now, it's hard for me to sit here and say, yeah, he should be suiting up week one against the Rams in Melbourne. Especially if, like, we make a big deal about, we got to win that game. Like, I hate saying things like this, but it's not the disaster upon disasters if the Niners don't have Kittle that week one and they don't pull off that win. I mean, you want to win.
1: Losing week one is not a disaster regardless. Will we be frustrated if they lose? Yeah.
0: Absolutely.
1: And people will be lined up ready to rip somebody. That's just how we whirl in the NFL. But, no, it cannot make or break a season. It can help you.
0: Mm-hmm.
1: It can push you.
0: Listen, 1-0 is always more fun than 0-1.
1: Well, and tiebreaker scenarios for the division mm-hmm. and for the playoffs down the line and having better seating and all those things. But you've got a lot more to accomplish to make those things a bigger or lesser factor.
0: Yeah, that's why I'm kind of in a position right now where if it's 50-50, I don't need George Kittle to make the trip. Listen, if he wants to fly down and stay on the sideline, sure, I guess. I don't think that he has to, but right now, I am leading in a direction of play it safe with him. I'd rather have, you know, a healthy-ish, as much as possible, Kittle the rest of the year rather than rushing him down to Melbourne and having a disaster happen to him on the field.
1: It feels like this week will determine whether they actually think he can play in this first 5-6 week window.
0: Well, remember, Kyle said they got these next 3 days are off. And they're going to have 2.5 or 3 practices before they fly down.
1: That's what I'm saying.
0: Big three practices right there.
1: I don't think you're going to keep Kittle on the active roster if you don't think he can participate in one of the first 3 games.
0: If you don't, yeah, that makes in one of the first. So what you is that suggesting you send him for those first 3 games?
1: No. I'm saying like if they don't think he can play in the first 3 games, I have a feeling they would start him on the PUP then.
0: Yeah, I agree with that. And
1: put him back on some sort of IR designation.
0: Should be a I mean, again, we'll next 3 days they are off. I guess then Monday they are back on the field. On Wednesday, it sounds like, is when they are.
1: They leave Wednesday.
0: They leave Wednesday, arrive.
1: And then they arrive Friday in Australia.
0: So, again, this.
1: Whatever
0: Monday,
1: that means.
0: Monday and Tuesday.
1: Yeah.
0: Well, because when you fly, I met this already, but for those who missed the first time, you fly east to west across the international date line heading towards Australia, you gain a day. So they're going to skip a Thursday completely. Thursday won't exist for them because Australia is like 20 hours ahead or something crazy like that. But when they fly back, they're going to get two the same day. But that doesn't do anything for them in the moment. 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All right, let's take a quick break from some Niners conversation and let's do a little sound off here.
3: 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The only place where you can vent about anything you want, anytime you want. Leave a message at 628-400-9880. That's 628-400-9880. See if you made the cut. It's time for Sound Off, right now.
0: All right, let's get our sound off going. The way it works is simple. You heard the number that we give out, 628-400-9880. You call that number. You leave a voicemail. It could be about literally anything. It could be about sports. It could be about not sports. It could be about the Pokemon Worlds going on down in Moscone right now. It could be about anything. It could even be about this guy right here with what he said.
4: Hey, man, it's pretty easy. We all love dogs, And no, this isn't going to be about those dorks that have to take their dogs everywhere. No, this is more about you idiot dog owners that decide to take your dogs for a walk in 80 to 90 degree weather on cement. Hey man, how about I let you take your shoes off and go for a walk on that 80 or 90 degree cement? Give me a break, man. Hot days, keep your dogs indoors. It's pretty easy.
0: It's actually a pretty good PSA right there. I think a lot of people do not really think about the fact that, yeah, dog feet get hot too. A dog's feet gets hot too. Words are hard, Joe. Give me a break. All right. It's like a dog's foot on the hot ground. It's no bueno. Do you are you responsible? Do you not take your dogs out when it's hot?
1: Well, yeah. I also pour water on the deck if they're out there.
0: Oh,
1: and
0: there
1: it's
0: you
1: a little
0: go.
1: Too
0: That's
1: hot.
0: Yeah.
1: Yeah, you leave the water out for them.
0: I house sat for these people years ago, and they had a dog, like a Great Dane, I think, very large dog. One of those ones you can throw a saddle on and ride it as a horse if you really wanted to. But they got little booty shoes for the dog. So every time you took him out, I had to put the little booty shoes on, and he was really, very calm about putting them on, taking them off, was very used to them. So if you're doing stuff like that to take care of your dog, yeah. So are you one of those take your dog everywhere people? Do you take Leo with you everywhere you go?
1: Leo passed away. Illy?
0: One I'm thinking of?
1: Leo, I used to take him from time to time, but I think there's places to take him and places not to take him. So, yeah.
0: No, my mom's one of those ones. She loves bringing her dog everywhere.
1: Oh.
0: Yeah, so she's one of those. I'm sorry I misremembered which dog was still around. I feel like an awful person. I wish there was a sound off that I could play that could distract from what I just said.
5: Owners, NFL owners, should not be ever considered for NFL Hall of Fame, okay? Hey, Pitt, which is a little cheaply to get in there for playing 8 seasons. I mean, you got to be kidding me. You got Kraft, put him on the ballot. That guy should be in jail. Anderson can't get in the Hall of Fame because you got some pinhead owner. Hey, why don't you put all the owners of the Green Bay Packers who bought season tickets post-Lombardi, put them in the Hall of Fame. They're all famous, too. They're owners. Are you serious? You guys are a joke. NFL is a joke. And the Niners, with Shanahan and York, Ding Dong Lynch, they're right at the top of the heap.
0: Oh, Ding Dong Lynch. All right. A little drive-by there on Shanahan and Lynch at the end. But what do you think? Owners in the NFL?
1: I disagree. They're a part of the game. They can be in.
0: I agree. I mean, and I don't know, with the Robert Kraft thing, I don't know how you factor that. And listen, you get in the Hall of Fame for being good at football. You don't get in the Hall of Fame for being good at being a person. So let's just leave it at that, I guess.
1: Yeah, next one.
0: All right, let's move on to the next one.
6: Hey, baseball, get your S together. So I retire and I move to Vegas. It's been 3 seasons now. I've complained to everybody I could complain to. They've done this wonderful thing. I buy the baseball package and I can't see the Giants home game, but I can see all their away games. Then over-the-air cable down here, which is Comcast, Cox, Spectrum, whatever. Guess what they do? I get over-the-air broadcasts of every San Diego Padre game, all the Arizona Diamondback games, and all the Anaheim Angel games. All Dodger games, not that I care, and all Giants home games black out when they're on the Major League channel. Baseball, get it together. If I buy the package, I should be able to see any games I want, especially all my Giants.
0: I mean, it's the age-old battle.
1: Well, first off, you know why that is? Because all those teams that he referenced don't have a regional sports network. They lost them in Bally's, a.k.a. Diamond Sports.
0: It always comes back to the RSNs. But that's going to probably be, I assume, different after this next
1: round. Yeah, they're going to try to group them all together so that when this guy does subscribe, he gets all of them.
0: Yeah, so hopefully Sound Off caller relief is on the way. One more time.
7: Kids on their e-bikes riding on the wrong side of the road into traffic, going 25 miles an hour. Are you kidding me?
1: Thank you.
7: Get a clue.
1: Thank you.
0: Do I feel called out? I've done that a couple times.
1: No, time out. All you young people on these e-bikes, you guys are, like, I'm being real when I say this. You drive like morons. I see people, I'm being real here. You guys are wearing headphones while riding on an e-bike?
0: Well, that's wild to me.
1: No, that's stupid. You have a death wish. How are you not aware? First off,
0: if you drive or ride or if you do any sort of wheeled vehicle activity with headphones in, like, what are you doing?
1: You're not supposed to
0: alert.
1: You're not supposed to bicycle with headphones on.
0: You're not supposed to drive, yeah.
1: Nothing. You need to be able to hear the sounds around you.
0: Yes.
1: And you need to be aware of your environment. The amount of phone calls that the police and the fire department get because of young, dumb, invincible people driving around on these bikes, recklessly, not abiding by the rules of the law. They'll get into the car lane and then try to hang a left through two reds. It's like, whoa, time out. If you're going to be a part of the road, this is the bare minimum. Abide by the rules of the road. It legitimately drives me nuts. Because if I run into you, because if you're being stupid, who do you think is going to have a problem with their insurance?
0: Probably you.
1: Yeah.
0: Yeah.
1: It's to all of you. Do you wear a helmet?
0: I do wear a helmet.
1: Yeah? Do you abide by the rules or do you go sidewalk, onto the street, go through this thing? I kind of could just do what I want. Let me ask. Do you? Be real.
0: I'm exactly. I'm scooter through town.
1: Exactly.
0: You know,
1: at four in the morning. Yeah, got it.
0: Yeah, there's less.
1: Honestly, these e-bike things, I would sue that company because I think they have caused more injuries in this city unnecessarily than needs to happen because people are dumb.
0: Yeah.
1: They're dumb.
0: No, they are very irresponsible with these scooters. I mean, it's not, especially the scooters, like, people just leave them all over the place. Like, you can at least leave them propped up. They have kickstands. Put them off to the side. It's not that hard. This is why we can't have nice things. Like, when I see people bring these scooters onto the freeway, onto the Bay Bridge, like, what are you doing? You're just ruining this for everybody. Okay.
1: You are part of the problem when you go sidewalk to street, through a red, through the like, no. A Bible, it's the same thing I say to Ubers and Waymos. Don't just stop in the middle of the street. Stop that. Mm-hmm. Pull over. Let the person out. Talk all the crap you want about cabs. At least they abided by the rules. Yeah. At least they understood how to not ruin traffic everywhere. Like, I'm being real. The scooter people, it's driven me insane. Mm-hmm. You know why? Because I see a bunch of people, I'm just going to hum on the scooter. I took three beers at Balboa Cafe. No, I'm not Harrison Bader. But I'm gonna go driving back to my apartment in the marina.
0: I don't, no helmet.
1: And if you hit me, I'm suing you. It doesn't matter that I blew through a red. It doesn't matter that I'm on Lombard. It doesn't matter that I'm on Chestnut with a bunch of pedestrians and I'm just flying in between. You guys are so selfish. This is the most selfish generation of all time. Drives me nuts.
0: I don't drink and scoot. That's your spot. I do follow the rose of the road when I scoot back from work. So you'll be happy. I use the bike lane on battery. It's a very helpful bike lane.
1: You guys know I'm right about this. The scooters are way more detrimentally harmful to the community than they are helpful.
0: I like the scooters. And that's our Sound Off.
3: 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We do it every day at 8 a.m. Call the number now, 628-400-9880. That's 628-400-9880. Leave a message about anything you want and see if you make the cut tomorrow.
0: All right, halfway through the show.
1: The amount of head injuries, this was just reported. The amount of head injuries because of e-bikes is through the roof. You know that, right?
0: I've heard.
1: There are so many injuries in this city because of the e-bikes. It's out of control. It's crazy to me.
0: Well, yeah, you got to keep in mind, Joe, there's a lot of people that just aren't responsible these days.
1: I'm well aware. So then we should just leave bikes on the street so that anyone, no matter what frame of mind, without any kind of license, with no background check, with nothing, could just pick up the bike and go.
0: I think you do have to have a license to do the scooters. I remember when I signed up, I think I had to punch my license.
1: Regardless, it's just ridiculous.
0: I like to think that we as society could just, you know, get better and improve, but maybe I'm the delusional one for thinking that that's even possible. So that's where I stand.
1: I just, the bikes drive me nuts.
0: I try to do the right thing with my scooter when I come in.
1: They do this thing where they're like, I'm going to stay in the car lane because it's convenient for me. No traffic behind me. I don't care. I'm in the car lane. Oh, it's a red light over here. Now I'm in the pedestrian lane. And now I'm going to go through a four-way stop sign. Even though everyone stopped, I go first.
0: Yeah, we make our own.
1: Because I'm in my bicycle.
0: Or scooter.
1: My e-bike.
0: Yeah. Or skateboard.
1: It's the most selfish generation, dude.
0: I think every generation is selfish in their own right. Let's talk some more football on the other side. And preseason's over. And I don't know, what do we feel like we know about this team? What do Niner fans want to still know about this team? What do Niner fans want to say anything about this team? 888-957-9570. Is there a Niner fan that wants to call in and just say anything? I'd love to hear from some of these Niner fans about where this team stands as we wrap up the preseason. 3 days off, then a couple practices, and it's off to Melbourne to play the L.A. Rams. So we'll talk about that and more on the other side. And I don't know, maybe some Warriors and Giants stuff to come too. They still exist as well. All that is coming up in the game is sponsored by Fremont Bank. Here for you, here for good.

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0: game.
1: We are back here on the Morning Roast. Sam Lovin filling in for Joe Spadoni. He was at the game last night. I'm sure he had a good time checking out Allegiant Stadium. It's a pretty nice stadium there, so very curious to see.
2: It's really nice.
1: Yeah. So he got the press pass to walk around a little bit, and he probably got to see some things that we did not get to see when we were down there for the Super Bowl. So I'm curious what his findings were.
2: Well, I've been there three times now. So Super Bowl, Pac-12 Championship. What was the other game I went to? Broncos, Raiders, yeah.
1: Okay.
2: Anyway, been there a couple of, and I've like basically stood and like walked around. It's a good stadium. It's a really good stadium. I like it more than Levi's.
1: Oh yeah, that's not a high bar.
2: No, I know, but I'm saying like in terms of aesthetics, in terms of fan experience, in terms of the noise, it gets really loud.
1: In terms of getting to it.
2: Yeah, I mean, I don't love, like, if you're on one end of the strip, you can only walk. That's the only way to get there, which is healthier for you. And it is cool where everyone's, like, kind of flowing in and kind of flowing out. You don't have the tailgating the way that you have at other places. Look, it's got a lot of, like, the perks far outweigh whatever the, like, shortcomings are. I didn't like how some of the games I've been to, there is like a standing room only area where you can watch the game by standing but not being in a seat. And sometimes they put curtains. So I've been to like two different games. The Super Bowl, they had curtains blocking a bunch of stuff off because I'm sure they didn't want to have people in the standing room only area. But in the other games, that was the coolest part, was the standing room only sections.
1: Well, if I remember from the Super Bowl, a lot of those were like alternate like radio booths too, because they got all sorts of different media entities that are covering the Super Bowl. And who are our guys we ran into? Matias and
2: they were doing the 49er Spanish broadcast.
1: Yeah, like they're one of the walls that was blocking off the viewing was their little broadcast booth.
2: Yes.
1: So like that was part of it too. And yeah, I do remember that now. Like, because if you're gonna buy a standing room ticket, I assume they did have standing room tickets for that Super Bowl, right? We didn't know. We had a
2: I don't even know.
1: So anyway, 888-957-9570 is the number to call or text. Niners preseason is over. It's a wrap. Eddie Pinheiro scores all the points in the 18-12 win. I want to hear from Niner fans. How are we feeling about this Niner team now that the preseason is over? Did you answer all your questions? Is there still a question you got left that needs to be answered? There's got to be at least one. So let's go to the lines and let's go to Coach in Los Altos. Coach, how are we doing this morning,
2: What's
1: man?
2: Up,
1: You're on
2: Coach?
1: The road.
3: Hey guys, great show as always. Butcher, it's so nice to hear your voice on the radio, man.
2: Thank you.
3: And by the way, I was there that night at the when we lost the Super Bowl and walked out of the stadium with you and Bonta. Still tough.
2: I know.
3: That stadium will never be great because of that
2: day.
3: So I'll just quickly summarize, guys, and then I'll get off the air. I'd love your thought. So I decided to write them down this time.
2: Okay.
3: So I have three quick observations. One, the roster looks deeper than last year. I think we have a great running back room. I think we're deep at linebacker. And I thought Carver Willis, you know, he was encouraging last night. So I think even OL were okay. I still agree with what you guys said yesterday about I don't know why we don't invest, you know, first or second round picks in them. I do think that the defense could be better. You know, our backups held them. I think our DBs, I think we're pretty deep there. I think Collins and CJ West, I just don't know about those guys. And I'm surprised because they were better, I thought, last year than they showed so far. And I think the other observation is this is still veteran star-dependent team.
2: Yep.
3: So if our health is there, I think we could be pretty good. So I think if I were to summarize the top three strengths this team has, I think the offensive skill talent, if we're healthy, I think we're really solid. The running back depth. And I think DeNiro is just a stud. Like, how lucky are we to have Eddie Pinheiro?
2: He's awesome.
3: Oh, my gosh. He's just awesome. I think our biggest weaknesses, and this is, I just feel like a broken record, offensive line uncertainty.
2: Mm.
3: It's an uncertainty thing. The pass rush beyond Bosa, and I still don't know, is Bosa hurt? I don't know what's going on there.

0: and then just the dependence on health. So I think we are definitely capable of a playoff run if we stay healthy. And I like the team, but man, I'm just on the edge about a few of those things.
1: I'm 100% with you. Great call, coach. You know, I was thinking about it last night. Like, yeah, they are heavily star dependent. But if, like, for example, Dre Greenlaw plays 12 games, I bet you Jaden Duggar is a really good young player.
2: In that situation, yeah, because he's able to fill in and kind of take over.
1: Pick and choose spots, play as a role guy alongside Fred Warner. If Jaden Duggar is forced to be the full-time linebacker alongside Fred, I'm sure he's going to have a lot of more ups and downs. He'll get picked on a little because that's what young players do. They get picked on. He's going to not be in position. He's going to read run when it's a pass or drop back in pass and not fill the right gap. But if he's a role guy and Greenlaw's more of the three down linebacker for 12 games or so, I bet you Jaden Duggar's awesome. In a more of a reduced role. If Osa Odighizuwa has a monster year, I don't think it really matters. Like Collins, West, I think they'll be able to plug and play a variety of guys alongside of them and be okay. But if Osa doesn't have a really big year and there's no Nick Bosa, we're going to point fingers at everyone on that defensive line.
2: Well, I mean, that's part of the reason why I like the fact that Carver Willis got as much run at left guard last night, because that just tells me that he's going to be your guy at left guard for better or for worse. And there's going to be ups and downs. It's not going to be a smooth sailing trip for your young rookie left guard there, who I don't think he played guard in college either. That's a fun little wrinkle to that whole thing. And welcome to the NFL, Rook. Here's Myles Garrett and probably Aaron Donald.
1: So tough.
2: But that's, the whole concept of iron sharpening iron. You got to get callous in this league. You got to build it up. He's going to get knocked around a little bit. Carver Willis. He's going to get blown onto his ass. It's going to look bad. It's going to suck. It's going to result in a sack or a tackle for a loss. But those are the growing pains that you're going to go through with young guys like this. And that's kind of the point I was kind of saying when we had Grant on, is like this core, the core of the Niners that we've seen for the last several years, Bosa, Kittle, Trent, Fred, Dre, Christian, all those guys, Brock as well, though Brock is not 30 years old yet. All these 30 and up guys who have been the nucleus, the centerpiece. Juszczyk, too. Let's throw him in there.
1: Is he even going to be healthy for week one? I'm sorry. I didn't mean to interrupt you there.
2: I don't know.
1: He hasn't played at all. And keep going. Keep going.
2: I have no idea.
1: I'm derailing your point.
2: That's one of the millions of questions I think we still have about this team. But that core there, we can always depend on them. That's why they're not practicing. You depend on them to be ready for the regular season. But the point I kind of made in the last segment, Joe, is this almost feels like maybe a reckoning's a strong word, but I'm going to use it anyway because I like that word. It's a cool word. This year feels like it's going to be a reckoning for the 49ers in terms of the last few years not stocking up on young talent. This feels like this core could be their last run where we can actually depend on them to be productive. And we're saying this about a bunch of guys who might not even be available week one.
1: I know.
2: Keep in mind. Like, I say depend on Bosa, depend on Kittle, depend on Juszczyk, as if their status for week one is not up in the air. But then you bring up guys like Jaden Duggar. When I bring up Carver Willis, it gives me kind of the feeling, the hope, that there are next man up to keep this going here, because that is how you keep success in the NFL. You have to replenish through the draft. The best teams fall apart when their drafting falls apart. The last few years of drafting for the 49ers has been rough. At some point, you have to pay the piper on that. But if this draft class here can, offset that a little bit and, maybe lower the price that you're paying the piper on that one, I'm all in on that.
1: So, I agree with your entire point, which is, this older core absolutely needs the help of the young guys. I'm really encouraged by Stribling, Tonjes. I think we've really sleeping on Tonjes. Tonjes, Kalen Black, Jordan James, Stribling. But if Mike Evans is not out there, there's going to be, Stribling he's untested in the NFL. How many rookies in the NFL are true legit wide receiver ones getting bracketed from day one and are awesome? Not a lot in the history of the game. So even if DeShaun Stribling goes on to be a really good NFL player. Boy, wouldn't you feel a lot better if he was like your two and Mike Evans was your one? Even if Mike is kind of cooked, like just be the one. Just literally just play 12 or 13 games, be the one. It takes so much pressure off of Stribling.
2: Well, and also puts more pressure on the opposing defense as well, because you're focused on the Hall of Famer Mike Evans. That takes attention away from your young receiver in DeShaun Stribling. And I hate using fantasy football too much as an example, but it's why sometimes in fantasy football, it's more fun to go after those receiver twos on a guy on a team, because they're going to get a lot more targets and open looks against the lesser defensive backs than the number ones. But to your point, like if Stribling is your number two, then you're feeling great about what this Niners offense can do. And again, when you got Debo behind him as well,
1: to I don't know what to expect three, from him. What do you expect from him?
2: The word, I can only go off of what I've been hearing and reading about him. I can't go off of what I've seen because I haven't seen him really. But word on the street is that if he is looking as much like the old Debo as possible, I'm not going to sit here and say 1,000 yards. But it's going to be a bland description, but I think he could give me legitimate wide receiver three production. Whatever you want to consider that as. Like, if you were to power rank all the wide receiver threes in the NFL, which is a weird power rank, like, I think he could be one of the 10 best wide receiver threes in the NFL if I'm making up a very obscure or specific
1: ranking. I understand what you're saying. I mean, like, for example, Juwan Jennings is the number three in Minnesota. I'd probably rather have Juwan Jennings than Debo right now.
2: Yeah, I think Juwan Jennings is another very good wide receiver
1: one,
2: three.
1: Right? Yeah, he's a very high-end one. I think he's a two, quite frankly.
2: Okay.
1: Juwan Jennings.
2: I've always seen him more. If he's your third best receiver, you're doing pretty good. If Debo if Debo is the Niners' unquestioned third best receiver behind Stribling and Evans,
1: we'd be fine.
2: Yeah,
1: we'd be in a good spot.
2: So if you give me that from Debo, and I think that's a very abstract description of what I'm giving, but at the end of the day, if Debo Samuel is very squarely in the third best receiver on this team, yeah, I'll take that.
1: Yeah, I would too. The amount of pressure. Randy Moss at 35, 36 years old when he came back, and he had sat the year out before. The amount of pressure he took off Michael Crabtree was almost unquantifiable. When I go to all these games forever, when they had Crabtree pre-Randy Moss, especially go back to the 2011 season, it's Brett Swain opposite him. It's Teddy Ginn Jr. opposite. I'm talking about Michael Crabtree. Crabtree would get bracketed by the safety, and then they would play him, you know, with the corner. So you basically had two guys kind of hovering over him, deep, and then you had your intermediate to underneath guy covering him. When Randy Moss showed up the very next year, finally, Crabtree had space and a one-on-one, and it ended up being, by no coincidence at all, his best season with the 49ers. And Randy wasn't that great, but he would run a lot of clear-out routes, and he would command coverage. And to me, there's no coincidence that Crabtree had his best year because he finally was appropriately adjusted to one-on-ones, and he feasted in that role, feasted. And then, obviously, they brought in Anquan Boldin. He had tore his Achilles the next year, and it never really replicated. But not everyone is a true number one. And Mike Evans has been a true number one forever. Even if he doesn't give you true number one productivity, if you get coverage respect from safeties, that will open things up naturally for Tonjes, for Stribling, for everyone.
2: It's the gravity.
1: Yeah, exactly.
2: And it's
1: exactly
2: it. And we say this with aging players all the time, whether it's football, whether it's baseball, whether it's basketball. There's guys who, like Klay Thompson, is going to be in Miami. And we've talked about the fall off of Klay Thompson's performance since his two leg injuries, and understandable. So it's hard to be still really, really good when you lose an ACL and Achilles there. And while is Klay the same player that he was pre-injury? Absolutely not. When he has the ball in his hands, though, can you just like, that's the aging Klay Thompson? No, you have to respect the fact that the shooting is still there, and that impacts how you play defense against what will be the Miami Heat this year. It's the same thing for Mike Evans. If Mike Evans is out there, he could have a hamstring that's held together with paper clips and chewing gum for all I care. It's still Mike Evans.
1: I hope that he has more left in his tank than what Klay has had since going to Dallas. Wouldn't you agree?
2: Yes. Yes.
1: That's what the hope is.
2: Yes, obviously. And I don't even want to say.
1: I'm not trying to disrespect Klay Thompson.
2: No. I'm just sitting here thinking, like, man, I really hope Mike Evans has all that left of the tank. Like,
1: but this goes back to the injury. I mean, it's just, it's like the worst kind of, thing when you when your lower body starts giving out and you have hamstring, groin, ankle, like it feels never ending.
2: It lingers.
1: Yeah.
2: Freaking linger, man.
1: And it affects other aspects of your lower body.
2: Mm-hmm. Let's go to Burns in Fremont. Burns, he's got some thoughts in the Niners Radio this morning. Burns, you are on the roast.
3: Hey, what's up, fellas? Took the day off, really enjoying this morning's conversation. Yeah, man, headed up to Chico later today, some big sprint car events up there. So
1: what kind
3: really
1: of car
3: looking
1: you got?
3: Forward to that. But I don't have a car, I'm driving the truck up there, but just watching some sprint cars. My boy Rico Abreu from St. Helena is up there, man. He's going to tear it up tonight, so I'm ready for that.
1: Have fun,
3: but
1: man.
3: I'm also... thank you. I'm also ready for some Niners this year, man. And just, I want to preempt this, but like, I'm not a Niner fan, man. I kind of consider myself an NFL nomad when my team left. So, you know, I got the free pick and you can come to me with the best, any kind of, you want your team broke down, I can give you the fairest option. So look, I'm looking at the Niners right now. And, whenever I think about the Niners, man, I know people, the day and age, it's all about the fantasy and the numbers. I'm a defensive guy, born and raised defense, right? And so whenever I think about the Niners, I always think those big teams were defensive teams. So that's where I'm looking at right now. And going into the season, I'm like, hey, man, if there's ever going to be a season for Bosa, he needs to give it to us this year. Mm. And look where we're at, man. I don't even know if that dude's going to play.
1: It's you
3: know?
1: Crazy.
3: And so I'm a little hesitant on that. But like I was talking to, I think, Chase or the screen caller, Brock Purdy's back, right? And that's, no one's really, you know, I know everyone's about, I love Brock Purdy, man. I think that guy is going to be money this year, and I think that's really the ace up the sleeve along with Shanahan, right? I mean, we trust in Shanahan, the Niners trust in Shanahan, that's big, man. But again, defense, if I see the Niners come pump that defense a little harder. And the thing, look at last year, man. The defense were, the Niners were against all odds team, right? Never, they're not going to win this game. They win it. They're not. So you give me some more of that. I do kind of think that Rams win is a little more important than you guys think. I think it just sets the tone for the season. That flight comes home so much happier. Again, you know, it's not the end of the world, but man, that sets it up. Last thing, fellas, man, and you know, I love this show. I'm celebrating my fantasy football's 35th anniversary. We do an in-person fantasy football draft for 35 years. I've been rolling with the same crew.
1: That's
3: I love
1: a long
3: guys,
1: time.
3: Some of them have been my best men in weddings, godfathers to my children. I love you guys from the FFFL. And just a quick shout out to the boys, man. Tez, AJ, Big G, Gemma, FCPA, Mike Morris, Emrod, Bri, Knobber, Court, and Joey Spatz. I freaking love you boys, man. Thank you so much, 95.7. You guys are the best.
1: Fernsey, I'm also with you. I have a fantasy draft on Saturday in person. Now that everyone's got kids and families and some people are just off their rocker, it's really hard to get all the boys together. And this is why I'm only in two leagues, family and friends. And we're doing ours. I'm not going to say where, but we do it in person. And it's a big argument every year where we're going to do it locally in person.
2: Your house. No, your house. No, your house.
1: Well, or what bar or what this or what that. And we've been a league. The Sucker Free League has been together since the early 2000s.
2: Thank you for the call there.
1: Probably 02, 03 at the latest.
2: Nice.
1: We've all been together. That's a long time.
2: And it's and all your guys are local here in the area. You don't have anyone.
1: One guy, Smiley, moved down to San Diego.
2: So he remotes in?
1: Yeah, it's not. It's every year it's a problem.
2: Yeah. So my longest league I've been doing with a bunch of guys who I went to Miami with. Our draft is gonna be in a week or so. We try to go as late as possible because
1: yeah,
2: you
1: do it online?
2: They're all on the other side of the country.
1: Yeah,
2: we can't
1: see,
2: get together.
1: This is the problem. We have pushed it. It's the weekend before Labor Day every year.
2: Yeah. No, that's the fun thing in our league is getting 12 guys to agree on a time, especially when one of those guys selfishly lives on the West Coast and everyone else, you know, lives out on the East Coast.
1: Yeah, dude, live is live. I mean, you have to be in person. And we do no computers. You have to physically, manually get up, put the name.
2: You're just Stone Age drafting it.
1: Hell yeah.
2: Yeah, no, we don't do that. Because again, it's just there's a whole America between us. So
1: No. See, that's why I'm not in those leagues. I'm out.
2: Well, again, I did. Okay. I got people on the other side of the country who I'm doing fantasy football with.
1: I understand that.
2: And it's for me, it's the only way I really kind of keep in touch with guys who went to college. 11 other guys, so 12 including me.
1: So you have 12. That's not bad. 12-man league. We've been doing 12-man league.
2: We've been doing it ever since we graduated in 2015, and you know, and we do a video chat when we all do it, and we all talk a little smack to each other, and everyone makes fun of me.
1: Have you ever kicked anyone out of the league?
2: Oh yeah, we've had lots of turnover.
1: Oh really, lots of turnover.
2: Oh yeah, we've had guys come in and out and stuff like that. And
1: so maybe 15 years ago, 10 years ago, about 10 to 15 years ago, middle of the night, all of a sudden on a Thursday. Like Wednesday night, Thursday morning, Drew Brees becomes available and Deuce McAllister and all these around. And our boy JV sends to the ESPN like chat board, I'm out, guys. Done doing fantasy football.
2: Oh, those are the worst.
1: Middle of the season.
2: That's the worst.
1: He got banned for life.
2: Yeah, that's a no bueno. We had a thing like that happen a couple years ago in our championship in the middle of the night because we have open waivers in our fantasy league.
1: What does that mean?
2: Like, you like free for all. Get whenever you want. There's no waivers, I guess. I guess that's why I should say.
1: So there's no waiver priority?
2: That's what I should have said. There's no waivers. It's free for all. Guy gets dropped, he can get picked up immediately. You could drop a guy and pick him up whenever you want.
1: I don't know how I feel about that.
2: Oh, it's rough. I hate it because we have guys in my league who are just like pathetically addicted to this stuff.
1: Oh, well, yeah.
2: And then you got guys like me who it's like, I have a life, you know? So
1: yeah, but I also don't think the same teams should be getting all the waiver priorities.
2: No, okay. Well, again,
1: when someone's out there, I don't know. That's just
2: anyway. So we have free for all. We have free for all in our league. We had a big scandal the night before the championship, where one of the guys who was well out of it dropped a couple of his guys in the middle of the night, and then his roommate who was in the championship game picked them up, and it was a whole thing. Things got sorted out, but. Yeah, that was don't be that guy. Don't be the guy who does that.
1: We've had fights. We had a guy throw a shot glass at another guy.
2: Have you ever had
1: like short range distance? Yeah, I could
2: have
1: killed him.
2: Have you ever slapped a person because of what they were doing on the IR with a running back named Jeff Wilson Jr.?
1: Oh, we've had so many fights. You have no idea.
2: I was making a jock joke. Jock Peterson.
1: No, I understand that. But what I'm saying is like this is draft day. Yeah. Draft day, we've had lots of fights. We have had lots of fights. My hope is that my homies get so messed up before the draft even gets to the second round that the decision-making is all over the map.
2: Oh, I see. So you're kind of strategically trying to get them fired up and liquored up to help you out.
1: Absolutely. Exactly.
2: Game within the game.
1: There's the game within the game within the game.
2: God, that's kind of vicious, actually.
1: Yeah. And then it's the same, four or five guys pay up front. I'm one of them. Here's my money. Just take it now. I don't want to hear from you guys.
2: Yeah.
1: And then there's a bunch of people that you have to go, hunt down to get your money
2: from. Yeah, bit by bit. Yeah. See, I always try to be one of the first people to pay, and I haven't paid any of my league dues yet this year. 95-7 draft. We're doing ours live first round. Not that you care because you're absent in the league this year, but I think crossover Tuesday, we're doing the live first round like we did last year with the draft. I think we're doing that. Willard and Grandy really want to host all the draft stuff on their show this year. So I was like, okay, you guys can do that. That's fine. Hey, football coverage on 95.7 The Game is presented by Xfinity. 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Xfinity, imagine that. And imagine if the 49ers were good this year. Imagine if we keep talking about the 49ers on the other side. And imagine if a baseball game was only 8 innings long and not 9 innings long. Why do I say that? I'll explain to you on the other side. And it's brought to you by Ceremony Ford.

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0: It was because of number 18, one Eddie Pinheiro. And Grant Cohn, when he joins the 7 o'clock hour, had a really fun take that just put a smile on my face. He's like, Eddie Pinheiro, better kicker than Brock Purdy as a quarterback. And like, yeah, I guess so. And you kind of said, what's the bigger leap, Trey to Brock or Jake Moody to Eddie? And I think it's absolutely Jake Moody to Eddie Pinheiro.
1: That's crazy.
0: If there's the biggest positive you could take away from last night is that 49er fans, like, the days of being nervous about your kicker are, well, no, you're always going to be nervous about your kicker, unfortunately, Niner fans. You're going to be scarred by the Jake Moody experience for the rest of your life. But every time you get nervous about your kicker, you'll be able to exhale in relief because he is going to make those field goals.
1: 110 heat in Vegas you brought up at the beginning, correct?
0: That I did.
1: Okay. Now, I know when you're inside the casinos, they have tons of AC because they're just pumping that thing in there and oxygen.
0: They got to get the cigarette smoke out too.
1: 100% Spadoni's wearing pants, right?
0: Probably. I don't know.
1: Because he's like anti-shorts. You never heard this?
0: Oh, my God, he is. You're right. I just had a glass-shattering moment.
1: Like,
0: I never pay attention to his legs, but like...
1: Well, I made this comment when we were at Silverado when it was so hot. He's like, I don't wear shorts. And I'm like, what?
0: Oh, what a weirdo.
1: Agreed. But there are a lot of people out there that actually agree with him on that. My cousin's one of them. Yesterday, it was so hot in San Mateo. We had this golfing thing.

0: ultimately continue.
1: Well, here's where I'm going with this. For those that are anti-shorts, what is it? I'm just curious. Because when it's that hot, I have to. Shorts? Like, you got to be in shorts, right?
0: You want to hear my sort of silly answer to that question?
1: Huh.
0: So when I was a kid, young kid, like in elementary school, I went through a phase where I refused to wear shorts.
1: Why?
0: Because too many times I like tripped and fell on the pavement and like scratched my legs up. And that was very uncomfortable for me. So I wear long pants to prevent that.
1: Really?
0: I was 9 years old. All right. Don't judge the logic too much.
1: But I'm such a weirdo. And this is maybe a San Francisco thing. When it's foggy and cold, shorts and a sweatshirt is no problem for me.
0: That's normal here in the Bay
1: Area. I do it all the time. But like, it's just weird seeing all the, you know, a lot of people wearing pants in that kind of heat. And real quick on this, there was a big golf tournament yesterday, Crystal Springs.
0: You had to go to that, right?
1: Yeah, it was awesome. I didn't have to go. It was an awesome event. It's for Coats Disease.
0: Sorry, when I say have to go, I don't mean like you were forced to go against your will. Like you said that you had to go to it after.
1: I want
0: to
1: shout out Craig Rossi and his company, Rossi Builders. They do a huge tournament every year, and a lot of Original Joes and all different kinds of people fundraise, and it's for Coats Disease. And for those that don't know what Coats Disease is, it's like a rare eye disorder. It's in the family of glaucoma. I'm not describing it properly. I had never heard of it until I started playing in this tournament a couple years ago, and they raise a ton of money and awareness, obviously, for said Coats Disease. And so I just want to shout out Craig Rossi. It was a beautiful day yesterday. Absolutely beautiful at Crystal Springs. Crystal Springs was in great condition. I lost 1,000 balls because I suck. But it was gorgeous. And I couldn't believe how many men were wearing pants in this. I had UV sleeves on. I always wear the UV sleeves now. Yeah. And the amount of people wearing pants was, it blew me away, quite frankly.
0: I mean, mostly, I wear long pants to work here because we have a sort of dress code. But we're in the radio part of things here. So, like, our dress code here at the station is, like, more lax. Like, we can wear shorts here for some reason. But the people in sales can't because of arbitrary dress code rules. But, yeah, I don't know. Maybe it's a personal preference. Some people just like being hot, I guess. It's the people wear, like, the all black when it's hot out, too.
1: Oh,
0: it's
1: that's
0: just, you're trying to double down on it, I guess.
1: There are people out there that do that. Well, I'm just curious. Like, I understand there's the skin cancer aspect. That's why I wear the UV sleeves.
0: Well, that's my thing. I burn easily.
1: I wear bucket hats and UV sleeves, coaching, and when I'm out there,
0: because
1: I'm legitimately fearful of getting, you know, skin cancer. I think it's
0: that's a very fair fear.
1: Yeah, it really is. But I keep coming back. Like, 110 degrees. You gotta be wearing shorts.
0: Yeah, I did see a picture he posted last night. He was wearing a Raiders polo and jeans. So, and I assume he didn't have a jacket.
1: In 110 heat, I'm pouring wet. But he also, when we golfed, when we went golfing, he also was wearing no hat. So not only is he a pants guy, he's also a no hats guy.
0: I don't think I've ever seen him wear a hat. That's a good point. That's wild. But I don't know, some people just like
1: just
0: to be. No, some
1: you're
0: people like to be hot.
1: Shorts, right?
0: Oh yeah, I'll wear shorts.
1: Okay, what about you, Vic? Yeah, you're in. Yeah, you could talk. Yeah.
2: Of course, you know, if it's too hot, I'm putting shorts on.
1: Feel me?
2: Yeah, right. Even if it's cold, I like a breeze.
1: Me too, exactly. What about you, Chase?
3: I've always been a shorts guy my entire life.
0: Chase, can I ask you a question and be honest here? When you were in middle school and you were like 12, 13 years old, were you that kid who it's like, it's the middle of December, it's 50 degrees out, and you're standing at the bus stop in T-shirt and gym shorts?
3: 100%.
0: I knew it.
3: 100%. See, are you saying that it gave those vibes?
0: Yeah. You okay. Absolutely give those vibes.
3: Is that a good or a bad thing? I don't even know.
1: Say that I give those vibes.
0: I don't know. We all knew those kids back in school. I'll be honest. That's the weirder one for me. When you're the kid who's wearing a shorts and a T-shirt in the middle of the winter when it's 50 degrees out, that to me is a little bit weirder than long pants in the summer.
1: Well, see, it depends. Are we like? I got a buddy that we coach at South Central. It gets cold, and you know. Brent Sullivan will wear a T-shirt and shorts in the cold. I'm wearing turtleneck. Yeah. I might have shorts on with like, but I'll have like a turtleneck or a sweatshirt or a hoodie of some sort on, maybe even a beanie and shorts. He'll just go T-shirt and shorts. Yeah. Well, I don't know how he does it.
0: Some people just run hot too.
1: No, that's true.
0: Like, as I've grown older, I've kind of become that weirdo who doesn't mind wearing shorts and a T-shirt when it's cold out because I just run hotter for some reason these days. Maybe it's because I wore so many long sleeves as a kid. I just start to heat up more.
1: I do like the cut sleeve sweatshirt with the hood.
0: Oh, I love
1: those.
0: It's
1: like my favorite when it's cold.
0: I have
1: I don't know
0: so
1: why.
0: Many of those. The Giants have been selling a lot of those
1: lately.
0: Yeah,
1: I love those.
0: The one they have that I don't really like, it's the sleeveless hoodie.
1: Yeah.
0: Like the tank top hoodie.
1: What's
0: like,
1: wrong with that?
0: I feel like I want some like sort of
1: sleeve. Oh, no. See, when you're coaching and you're hitting fungos, the sleeveless hoodie is like perfect. Mm. Yeah. And you wear the long sleeve like dry fit, it's perfect.
0: Yeah. No, the Giants got a lot of them. They've been selling and it's really cool. I got this one really cool Warriors one a few years

0: ago at Ross for like $10.
1: Oh.
0: And you know what I call them, like the Belichick hoodies.
1: Yeah,
0: that's what they're basically. I found this.
1: I'm
0: really,
1: in on those.
0: Yeah, I got this one really awesome one for like $10 at Ross several years ago. Yeah. It's so awesome. Great.
1: I'm also a turtleneck guy, so
0: there you go.
1: You know. Sports. That's a sports mock neck.
0: Are you a Game Pass Pro guy? 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I did a chat with Bruce Bochy that's up there. You should go check it out.
1: Really?
0: 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Let's go to the Lions, because there's some people who want to talk about the 49ers still. And I really want to hear what the people say about the 49ers, because honestly, Joe, people know how we feel about the 49ers. Let's go to Steve in San Francisco. Steve, why are we feeling weird about the 49ers, man? You're on the roast.
2: Hey, what's going on, fellas? I don't know. I mean, obviously all the stuff that's been talked about, like the Shanahan accident, the whole Jed York thing, but like the player health too, like Bosa, we don't know what's going on. Like it feels very kind of like fractured to me. Like it seems like, I mean, you're always going to have a guy like Fred Warner who's very, very, like, spirited, ready to go. But, like, I just don't really know where the rest of the team is kind of at. And it feels inauspicious going into it and just kind of bizarre, I feel like. So it's not like they don't have the talent, but, like, I don't know, cohesive. A lack of cohesion, I guess, is probably the best way that I could put it.
0: Steve, can I ask you a question? If you saw all these veteran guys on the field, or at least you just knew that all these veteran guys were participating in practice, when I say veteran guys, I mean like the Bosas, the Evanses, the Kittles, you know, instead of working on the side field, they're working on the main field with everybody else. Do you think you'd still be feeling the way you're feeling right now?
2: I think that's a good point. I think I would still have an element of that just because the things that are agnostic, like, you know, the Shanahan, the York thing, but that certainly doesn't help, right? Like, it feels like they're individuals going to the job instead of more of a team, I want to say. Yeah, so I definitely think there's a strong component. That's definitely a contributing factor, no doubt.
0: Awesome. Yeah, thank you for the call
1: shorts?
0: There, Steve.
1: Shorts, oh. Steve? In or out?
2: Oh, I am so sorry. I forgot to weigh in on that. I mean, I grew up in New Jersey, so God, you know, we do anything under the sun over there. I'm a huge shorts and hoodie proponent.
1: Thank you.
2: I mean, I won't do it in winter. That's psychotic. You do have to watch out for those.
0: Especially
2: kids,
0: in Jersey.
2: Like, I don't know, 50 degrees and up. Yeah, shorts, t-shirt, shorts, hoodie. Absolutely.
1: Thank you. Thank you.
0: There you go. Thank you very much for the call there, Steve. Again, that is one of the things, pants or shorts, you could switch between the two. It's not like a one or the other.
1: Well, no, there are some people that are legitimately out on shorts altogether, and I just find it weird.
0: Man, the Spadoni not wearing shorts thing, that's gonna noodle around in me all day.
1: Well, it's not just that. In the blistering heat up in Silverado.
0: That's low-key psycho.
1: Pants and no hat.
0: Yeah, no, that is weird.
1: It's like, what?
0: Like, I'm trying not to judge, but like, I need a gavel that I can bang on here.
1: Vic, say what you just said in my ear on air.
0: Oh, you gotta do it, Vic.
3: How pale are Spadoni's legs, man?
0: Maybe that's why he wears pants. Maybe they've gotten so pale that it's just they can't see the sun. It's like Gremlin legs.
1: I live in the fog.
0: Joe, you and I we're Irish. If I go, I put on SPF 80 and I still get a tan.
1: You know who is a shorts and t-shirt guy?
0: That doesn't narrow it down at all.
1: Jed York.
0: That's a very factual.
1: Come on.
0: That's a very factual thing that you just said there.
1: Come on.
0: Oh, now I'm seeing it in my head. I'm just seeing the image of Jed York and his like shocked face. Like, oh, you got me. Do you want me to do it? You want to unbuckle me? Oh God.
1: Really, guys?
0: What are you meeting? What are you just pulling me over for? You meeting anyone? No.
1: Is this what we're doing?
0: Oh man. Dino, Sacramento.
1: What's up, Dino?
0: What we got in the Niners,
1: I know
0: Dino?
1: You're wearing shorts in Sacramento. It gets so hot up there.
0: You're wearing pants, Dino? Oh, my
4: God. Oh, yeah. You're always wearing shorts, guys. Good morning.
1: Thank you, bro. Thank you. I appreciate that.
4: Hey, so I'm feeling optimistic about the season, you know. Last night's game takeaway, hey, we got a kicker. We know that. But, hey, we also, you know, got out of there unscathed, not big injuries. And we let our starters, you know, get that rest they need. But, you know, a week from Thursday is kickoff. We're going to see where we're at. And Lynch, you know, we're going to see where Lynch is at. You know, he's a heck of a poker player, man. He doesn't, you know, show his cards. He wants to see where everything's at, especially with teams, you know, cutting their roster.

0: directors, he's going to probably see what's available, what young talent, because we got to get young. But there's some, you know, there's some names out there that interest me, like you know, the O-line, the guard, you know, Bekhi Becton, former first round lineman, immense size and good upside. He just needs to be in the right system. That's somebody I'd be looking at.
1: Interesting. All right, thanks for the call, Dino. And yeah, that makes sense. I mean, you're going to be seeing a lot of guys on the waiver wires in the next few days here. It'll be interesting to see who the Niners are able to pick up off the scrap heap here, because sometimes guys get forced off rosters just because of the numbers game. So we'll see what is available there. 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It's an Odyssey Sports station and the home of the Golden State Warriors and the Golden State Valkyries, who got a great win over the New York Liberty last night. Always live on the free Odyssey app. Coming to you live from the Laughing Monk Studios. A lot of love for Eddie Pinheiro this morning, rightfully so. When you go 6 for 6 on kicks and, you know, account for all 18 of your points and just basically do all the things that Jake Moody never did, you're going to be a pretty popular guy here in the Bay Area. Hey, Kyle Shanahan, how are you feeling about Eddie Pinheiro right now?
2: Yeah, it was good. He redeemed himself. I've never been more mad at him than when he chose to defer to the second half. And I guess it's definitely my fault. I forgot to tell him that we received in the preseason, but I thought that was understood. I asked him what the hell he was doing. He said he wanted to kick off, and then he kicked a touchback. So I was kind of pissed at him at the beginning, but he redeemed himself.
1: There you go. Eddie P. just loves doing those kickoffs.
3: Eddie P. spicy, too. He got a little drip to him.
1: He's pretty cool. I mean, I feel like he's just one of the coolest guys in the Niners right now, in part because, I mean, he does kind of have that aura to him. But how much of it is just the fact that he's not Jake Moody these days? Or is that we just... You know what? Maybe I just don't even say that word anymore. Those two words, that name.
3: I want you to think about a year ago, he hit a walk-off winner against the Raiders in preseason, and people thought that Jake Moody was the man.
1: He figured it out. What was the tweet? I think we all owe Jake Moody an apology.
3: Yeah, David Lombardi, and he was wrong.
1: Yeah,
3: oops. Even though he's right about everything.
1: Yeah, oops. That was a big win. I mean, I can't believe they used a third-round pick on him.
3: What's worse, that or Cameron Latu?
1: I mean, if you... Listen, it makes sense to draft a tight end. It doesn't make sense to draft a kicker, especially in the third round. Like, if you want to draft a kicker in the very back of the seventh round, sure. But, like, what this whole experience has taught me is that if you want a kicker, there's a kicker available.
3: Sure.
1: There's always the guy that had the Raiders had kicking last night, Matt Gay, he's bounced around the league. I think he was on the Niners at one point.
3: He missed a field goal, too, though.
1: Yeah, he did miss it, but. Yo, he's usually been a pretty reliable kicker in the past as well, and there's always a kicker on free agency you can go to.
3: They do say that, like, specialization in sports is at an all-time high. I don't think there's one specific specialist in any sport that has gotten more automatic than long-range kicking. If I took long-range field goals, like 40, now 45-yarder, we don't even blink on it.
1: Chip shot.
3: Chip shot, exactly. That's what I'm saying. Yeah. Like, think about it. Think about how far kicking has come. Mm-hmm. It's unreal.
1: I mean, I think part of that, and this is a rule change that doesn't really get talked about, and think because it was a good rule change, moving the extra point back to make it 33 yards instead of the, what was it, 22 yards or something like that before.
3: Well, and the balls that they get to use aren't the game balls. It's a different kicking ball.
1: It's a specific kicking ball, correct. But I think that is... It's kind of compelled kickers. Like, you have to have range as a part of your game. And you're seeing it at the college level, too. College kickers are starting to, like...
3: Except Jake Moody.
1: Exactly. And then, well, that was his thing, right? It was he had great range, but it was the shorter kicks that he started to have issues with. And it's just... God. That blocked extra point.
3: I knew right away Jake Moody wasn't going to be good.
1: That blocked extra point.
3: We ran into him in practice. I'll never forget. And I looked into his eyes. I pulled a guru. I looked into his eyes and I go, oh boy, this guy looks scared out of his mind.
1: Like Omar Vizquel staring into Jose Mesa's eyes in the 97 World Series?
3: He looked like a baby. I felt bad. Like, oh, he looked so young.
1: He really did. He looked deer in the headlights.
3: Do you remember when we walked up on him?
1: I don't remember. I don't know if I saw into his eyes like you did, but.
3: Oh, we locked eyes and I looked down and I was like, damn, this guy's hella young, dude.
1: Guys like that Charlie and Mac meme where you see each other from across the it's like, oh, there's Jake Moody's eyes. Oh, there's nothing in there.
3: We literally had an exchange about Harbaugh in Michigan. We were just it was me and him and Tabor Pepper to the side, and we were just talking, and I looked at him and I was just like, damn, dude, this guy's so young. Not mean you can't be good. I'm just saying you just look so young.
1: I wonder
3: so scared.
1: If the Niners didn't draft him,
3: like
1: I wonder
3: baby
1: where
3: Bambi.
1: If the Niners didn't draft him, I wonder where he would have went. Like, because I just don't know how many teams are trying to go after kickers in the third round.
4: He'd have been picked up by somebody.
1: Yeah, probably. I'm curious as to where. Rich, Livermore, how are we feeling about the 49ers? You're on the roast.
5: What's up, fellas? What's up, Shafty?
4: What's up, Rich?
5: I got a couple things afterwards, but dude, it's a big ass question mark, bro. Like, growing up, I'm here with the same age, Shafty. Back in the days, you used the preseason to ramp your squad up, bro. Your starters were out there, they were banging it out for at least halftime. Then as week two went on, it was one quarter. Week three, it was less. Week four, Scribini's battling for a position. You know what I'm saying? Mm-hmm. We don't get that no more, dude. And we got all these old guys, right? So have you seen the real first-string offense yet? No.
4: Nope.
5: You know, on paper, it looked good. Oh, we got Evans in the offseason, and we got this guy. Dude, none of them are out there. We ain't got CMC out there. What the hell do we really got? We don't know. And I feel like when this is like this, dude, you don't have a good start, right? Like, you ramp up with your boys. I feel like all these old guys, okay, I don't want to play, I don't want to get hurt. Dude, so you're going to wait till week one to go full bore? That's how you get hurt, man. In football, you can have a freak accident. So if you ask me, I don't know what the hell we got. I don't know how Brock's going to deal with these guys. I don't know how the defense is going to do. We ain't seen it, bro. You know what I'm saying? So I got a big question mark. It's easy. Yeah, we can go 5 wins or we can go 10 wins. It just depends on the product we got and if they stay healthy. So for me, it's a big-ass question mark. Doggy, shorts. In the heat, it's always shorts. But
4: thank you.
5: If you had a country club, you know, some nice joggers or some pants will do. Hey, Shafty, dog, here, I got one for you, man. Check this out. Let me brag. So Goins, big quarterback, big pitcher, right, lefty, dog. He had his first high school game last night, starting quarterback.
4: Livermore?
5: Dog. Livermore, doggy. He was slinging it, dude. He probably threw for like 140, had one touchdown. They only scored one, but dog, he was throwing 30, 40 yards. Dots, dude. I gotta send them to you, man.
4: I love it.
5: He had his. I was in tears, dog. I was against football, you know, because he's a big stud in baseball and he has that golden arm. But man, he proved me wrong last night, boy. And I was so excited, brother. It was cool to watch, man. I'll send you his schedule. Maybe one of these days you might be able to chance to get out.
4: I would love to.
5: I mean?
4: I would love to, dude.
5: Hey, check this out. Keep an eye on this kid, dude. So at Reardon, you guys got a transfer. You know I always hook you up.
4: Yeah.
5: So Amari Chandler, he went to Livermore.
4: Okay.
5: My son's friend. He's been on varsity. He's a freshman. He's a junior. Reardon, doggy, he was in Frisco now. He is going to ball out. Watch this
4: what
5: kid.
4: Sport?
5: Amari Chandler, basketball.
4: Okay. Amari Chandler. He's supposed to be really good.
5: Amari Chandler.
4: If he's at...
5: Oh, yeah. He's good.
4: Yeah. If he's at Reardon, that means he's legit. My boy Joey Curtin and I were just talking last week. I got our 25th high school reunion coming up, bro. That's how old I am. Damn.
5: Oh, we're the same age, dog.
4: Oh, my God, we're old. Hey, tell Richie Jr. I said what up.
5: All right, baby. I'll see you guys soon. Right
4: You're
5: on,
4: the man.
5: Dog.
4: Shout out Livermore High School.
1: So I get a point about what Richie's saying there about not seeing God, but at the same time, like, he says something like, we don't know what we have, but we kind of do know what we have, though, in the guys who aren't playing, McCaffrey's, Evans, Kittle's.
4: No, he means like you just don't know how many games they're going to play.
1: Exactly.
4: Like, and look, Jerry Rice is Jerry Rice, but like, yeah. I knew he was going to play 16 games pretty much every season.
1: Yeah. No, that is the...
4: Ricky Waters was going to play.
1: Yeah.
4: You know, Steve Wallace was going to play. Harris Barton was going to play. It's just different now. There's just so many crazy injuries.
1: Mm-hmm.
4: George Kittle, I don't know. Fred Warner, I want to think that it's a lock, but you never know.
1: None of these guys really are.
4: You know,
1: though.
4: Patrick Willis got hurt 1 year of his career, and he ended up retiring out of nowhere because of the foot. So you just never know. Frank Gore, if you'd have told me when they drafted Frank Gore, 2 shoulder injuries and 2 knee injuries, he'll last longer than anyone in his draft class, not named Aaron Rodgers.
1: Who saw that coming?
4: I'd be like, no, not a chance. Not a chance.
1: Yeah. So, but again, I think it's... If this was
4: did you think Alex Smith, like, think about this. Alex Smith, all the stuff he went through, he had a hell of a long career.
1: Mm-hmm.
4: If you really take a step back and you look at, like, there were probably 4 different times his career could have been over.
1: And yeah, I mean, there's the injury, obviously, that almost took his leg. That's the one. Then, I mean, honestly, if Harbaugh never came around and resuscitated his career.
4: I thought he was done.
1: Yeah, we all thought he was done. It was insane the fact that he was, I mean, I remember going into that season, there was, you know, talk of how long until the Colin Kaepernick conversation starts up when we start banging on the table and start cap over Alex Smith, and Alex Smith ended up having a complete career resuscitation that year and went on to have a lot of success with the Chiefs and then later had some success in Washington. Hey Joe, it is Friday.
4: Okay.
1: And you do know that every Friday we let you know who on the Valkyries was built like a baller.
4: Oh man, there's so many to pick from this week.
6: Valkyries by 12. 9:05 to go, third quarter. Inbounds pass, Burton. Orton looking around, looking, bounces it to Chechi, turn around inside the left,

0: elbow's good for Zander Lissini, and the half has not cooled her down. 44-30, Chechi with 16.
1: There you go. 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That was Chechi Zander Lissini there with the jumper. 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And that was your Built Like a Baller. 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
2: Maddie, Abigail, and
1: Debbie.
2: Debbie were over here at the studio yesterday. So I want to give a big shout out to them. And they were super sweet. Two of them played at Columbia basketball.
1: Yeah.
2: And they're both almost taller than me because, you know, I'm not very big. The sweetest, nicest people in the world. They're off. They have a Bay Area office. They have a New York office. They were coming from the New York office. And it was really cool. Great people. Really cool.
1: I think they even recorded some rejoiners.
2: Did they?
1: I think next week we'll start getting them into the system of getting the Baylor rejoiners there. So, yeah, really awesome to meet them. And the fact that they had Columbia, my grandpa went to Columbia. So that was really cool to be able to share that moment.
2: And the Veronica Burton yesterday was
1: 13 assists, 8 points, but 13 assists, no turnovers.
2: Yeah. Well, and I'm looking at it here. So 8 points, season high, game high, 13 assists, which is the new season high for her. She now has 5 games with 10 assists, 0 turnovers. Only Sue Bird had more in a WNBA game.
1: Yeah.
2: And that's crazy.
1: Nally Nicasse saying after the game that she is developing into one of the best point guards in the game. And she really is. You got to put some respect on Veronica Burton's
2: name. Tiffany
1: Hayes
2: is then, you know, it's good to see her lighting it up.
1: She's been just on fire ever since the All-Star break. Yeah. I remember last year when she went down towards the end of the season, her and Thornton.
2: Totally.
1: It kicked the legs out from this team.
2: Yeah.
1: And seeing her coming off the bench and performing now, like, this team is just so stupid deep. And then Caitlin Chen also just rocking it out there. The Liberty, they got that really tall center, Han Zhu, like just like 6'8 or something like that. And Chen hit that jumper over her. That was an awesome moment as well. Wow, we're late to this break. On the other side, Zach Manasian. Oh, dude, why'd you gotta say that? Brought to you by Safeway.
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0: football is back. And you know what that means. It's Summit time. All the hosts together again on Thursday, September 3rd from 4 to 6 p.m. Live from Jack's Restaurant and Bar in Pleasant Hill. But wait, there's more.
1: I'm hoping Brian Baldinger can somehow, some way make an appearance.
2: You give me the date, Joe, and I will be there with you.
1: Let's go. Yeah. Freaking go, baby.
2: Book it right now.
0: That's right. Baldy is coming. All the hosts and Brian Baldinger. Thursday, September 3rd at Jack's Restaurant and Bar from 4 to 6 p.m. with Willard and Dibs getting us started at 2. Be there.
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0: is out today. Sam Lubman is in. I don't have a way to Yoshify my last name, unfortunately. But final segment here of the Morning Roast before we get to the crossover with Evan and Guru. And we talk a lot of Niners this morning, but there are other teams in the Bay Area, such as the Golden State Valkyries, who beat the New York Liberty 79-60 last night in New York. New York's dropped into, I believe, the 7th seed. They're in danger of falling into the 8th seed. Joe, we could have seen a potential first-round preview last night between the Valkyries and the Liberty, and if that is the case, I feel very good about that matchup, seeing as the Valkyries are a 3-0 against the Liberty this year. Held them to 70, 67, and 60 points in those three games. Those are the three lowest-scoring games the Liberty have had all year long. So that portends to hopefully a good first-round matchup if they meet. The other team that won yesterday was the San Francisco Giants, and it's a tough game to watch last night, not because of what happened on the field, but just because there was a football game on, and my guess is
1: I opted out.
0: Yeah, I think a lot of people did.
1: I didn't watch one pitch. So, I was exhausted yesterday.
0: No, understandably so. I mean, you had a long day. And
1: I was like locked in on the preseason Niner game.
0: And the Giants are the Giants right now. I mean, after what happened on what happened on Wednesday, if you wanted to take a day off yesterday, I don't blame you. Joe, I'm a sicko. I still watched last night. And I flipped it on. It was 1-1 when I finally flipped it on. And the eighth inning comes around, and they add some insurance runs. I'm thinking, oh, no, don't do this again. And they're up 6-1 going in that ninth inning. I'm like, oh, my God, are we really going to do this again? And then Ryan Walker comes in. I'm like, oh, no, please don't let this happen. And then he, you know, was able to eke out the save, and the Giants win 6-1. But I say all this to say is that Zach Manasian went on a local radio yesterday, and he said something that got the internet upset. And he was asked about, you know, would you commit to restructuring the bullpen going into next offseason? And Zach kind of went on a meandering answer that didn't say, what he didn't say was, yes, we are going to restructure the bullpen. He did not say that. What he instead said was something I was looking at the other day. The ninth inning obviously has been a huge issue, but our bullpen ERA, when you take out the ninth inning, I think the last time I looked was a couple days ago, it's sixth in baseball.
1: When you take out the ninth inning.
0: When you take out the ninth inning, their bullpen is one of the best in baseball. Which is like, to me, that reads as like, well, if you ignore the times when we're bad, we're actually pretty good. Exactly. And I just, every time, man, we try to talk about
1: this. Zach Manasian did not just say that. That can't be real. I don't buy it. Say that line again.
0: That is the real quote that he said. So here's the full quote. He said some more stuff after it. So something I was looking at the other day, the ninth inning obviously has been a huge issue. Our bullpen ERA, when you take out the ninth inning, I think the last time I looked was a couple days ago, is sixth in baseball. And he goes on to say, I want to be a little careful to say rebuild the entire bullpen. So when you look at some of the names, some of the guys who have stepped up and thrown well, you know, Dylan Smith had a tough one yesterday, but he's thrown well this year. Carson Seymour's looked really good this year. Keaton Wynn, who unfortunately is hurt right now, I think took some great positive strides. Manasian finishes up by saying that Sam Henches and Jason Foley are two guys in their first year removed from injury, and those guys have flashed what they can be at times as well.
1: Stop.
0: And that is the end of the quote.
1: Stop.
2: You're
1: stop.
2: Bad, dude.
1: Stop. Not you, but him. What?
0: Oh, wait, no, there is more. Do you want to hear the more?
1: You know, I guess. Eric Miller has looked better in Boston than he ever looked here. What is he talking about?
0: I did always like Eric Miller, and Red Sox are seeing why. Can I say something that's not going to help the matter at all, but is still a true fact? In innings 6-8, they do have a 3.68 ERA.
1: Stop it. I don't want to hear that.
0: But on the flip side,
1: it's okay.
0: The .239 batting average in those innings is in the middle of the pack in baseball. Because, again, ERA is not an end-all, be-all statistic in baseball.
1: Jimmy Garoppolo from quarters 1-3.
0: Yeah, if you take out the plays where Jimmy
1: is one of the greatest quarterbacks of all time.
0: I mean, honestly, if you only look at the plays where Jimmy completed a pass, he was completely accurate.
1: You know that he's never thrown a fourth quarter touchdown in a playoff game?
0: Yeah, I believe that.
1: Wow,
0: yeah, really?
1: Exactly. Oh, wow. Why is that? This is not good. Games are made and broken in the fourth quarter of NFL games, in the fourth quarter of NBA games, and in

0: seventh, eighth, and ninth inning. You can't just say, hey, omit the last 6 minutes of a game.
1: That's not how that works.
0: What?
1: A game is nine innings long. Like, and again, you look at the other numbers from that sixth to eighth inning, it's not that much better. I mentioned the batting average here. You're middle of the pack in walks, but also you have the fifth fewest strikeouts from your bullpen in those innings.
0: Does David Lombardi cover the Giants now? Is he the one who said that comment? I mean, if you take out the ninth inning, we're the sixth best team in baseball in bullpen ERA. That's the dumbest thing I've ever heard.
1: It's what you're basically saying at the end of the day is you don't have any high leverage guys either.
0: Who was the guy that couldn't get out of the first inning without giving up runs? Is it Alex Wood? Was it Alex Wood? And, you know, if you take out that first inning, he's really got a 3-1 ERA.
1: Jeff Samardzija was that guy. He was terrible in the first inning and then really good afterwards. It is just like, hey, yeah, innings 2 through 5, Samardzija, he'll lock him down.
0: That is one of the most tone-deaf comments I can remember in a long, long time.
1: What I would have liked to have heard is just, yeah, we understand the bullpen's been frustrating. We're going to be keeping all options open going into this offseason and look to get the unit better.
0: Yeah, vague.
1: That's all you got to say.
0: Actually.
1: That's what John Actually. Lynch. Can you imagine if John Lynch got up there? It's like, you know, if you take out the really short kicks that Jake Moody's missed, he's actually one of the best kickers in the NFL. Could you imagine John Lynch ever saying that?
0: It's like Mykal Williams. You know, other than the sack numbers, if you look at it, on first and second down, he helps our run game.
1: Yeah, the opponent offensive EPA actually takes a 3% hit whenever Mykal is on the field.
0: The other one is like, you know, Mike McGlinchey, if you take away the third down sacks he gives up, he's actually really good.
1: You know, Mike Dunleavy, if you only focus on the good moves he's made, he's never really made any bad moves. Like, that's what we're going at here. It's just you can't pick and choose in these situations. You really can't.
0: The Giants,
1: and the reality is no one on this bullpen is a lock to be, should be considered a lock to be back next year. The only guys I'm looking at, I'll bring Dylan Smith back to compete for a spot in camp. I like Keaton Wynn, but I don't know if he's going to be able to hang around and be a big league reliever.
0: He can't get through a full season.
1: No, he can't.
0: Every single guy in the bullpen, whether they've shown a flash or not, every single guy could be on this team or not next year. You have no idea.
1: No one at all should be considered a lock to be back.
0: I mean, the whole staff outside of Logan Webb. Name a guy. Okay, maybe Roop's in there somewhere.
1: I think Roop, maybe, but like Blake Tidwell, maybe. Carson Seymour's pitched well, but honestly, Joe, I look at all these guys and I think whether it's Dylan Smith, whether it's Matt Gage, whether it's Carson Seymour, whether it's Keaton Wynn, I look at them, it's like, I think you would be great in the sixth or seventh inning. None of these guys I look at right now, and I think you're going to be great in the high leverage spot.
0: Yeah, I don't even know. Great in the sixth, seventh inning.
1: Maybe great's a strong word.
0: Yeah, that's a stretch.
1: I'll go to you. But like, what this bullpen essentially is a bunch of sixth inning guys. Yeah, none of them are equipped for the seventh and eighth innings.
0: Yeah, this reminds me of their lineup for the last couple of years.
1: Just no real hitters in these lineups, and it's just, that was, yeah. It's one of those things, whenever you talk about the Giants bullpen, unless you keep it vague, there's just no winning answer. There really isn't. And so just, yeah, we're going to keep all options open going into the offseason, do what we can to make this unit better.
0: I can't believe Zach said that.
1: And so let's go to the Lions
0: here. It's like insulting to my intelligence.
1: Man. I guess apparently there was some more in that interview. Went back and heard some of it. The Giants were actually not really looking into moving Eric Miller, but Buster identified Marcelo Mayer as the guy he wanted, and the Red Sox asked for Miller. And
0: I'm not losing sleep over Miller.
1: No, I mean, again, it's good for him that he's pitching well in Boston. I've always looked at him as a good seventh or eighth inning guy, and that's what they're getting out of him in Boston. So let's go to the Lions here. Paul in Palo Alto, he's got some thoughts on Zach Manassian's comments. What do you got here, Paul?
2: What's up, guys? I just heard the quote from you guys, and it kind of drove me crazy. I thought I had to call in.
0: It's insane. It's insane.
2: I mean, I'm shocked. This is, forgive me, but this is even dumber than Dunleavy's the roster is not an issue or the talent level. I mean, this is like, what? This is the next step, I think, beyond that. I mean, to me, he's got to go, like, today. He thinks of the manager of the restaurant that you buy, and he's caping up for all the servers and everybody that doesn't show up on time or at all, and then they're good kids and just give them another year. It's like, who cares about these guys in the bullpen? No one's under contract for big money. Bullpen's the easiest thing in maybe all pro American sports to rebuild over an off season, and this guy wants us to feel like some kind of allegiance to the worst bullpen in the history of the San Francisco, probably the franchise era? Like, what, I mean, forgive me if I'm a little bit animated.
0: No, you're right.
2: Like, what is going on? He's got to go, right? Like, in the Vitello stuff this year, where he's throwing Vitello under the bus with the Eldridge.
0: That's right.
2: Early season. I mean, how much more do we got to take of this guy?
0: Well, you know what they look like? They look like all of them have no idea what they're doing. I'm talking about Buster, Zach, Tony. Pretty much everybody looks like they have no idea what they're doing, right? That's the only way I can explain it.
2: I mean, 100%, but, like, I can't even blame Tony because Tony just showed up, like, 10 minutes ago. Manasian's been there even longer than Posey has.
0: Well, and, you know, I don't think he's going to be in his position longer. I'm not advocating for people to lose their jobs and all that, but...
1: It's the nature of the beast, though.
0: I just...
1: Thanks for the call there, Paul. And
0: why would you say that?
1: Well, again, there's no right answer when it comes to this bullpen,
0: Sam,
1: and that's why you got to keep it vague.
0: We overcomplicate these things.
1: No, Sam,
0: how hard is it? What are we talking about? Ask me whatever question you want.
1: All right, I'm gonna throw it
0: ask
1: at you.
0: Me, I'll be GMX. It doesn't even have to be any sport in particular. Ask me any question you want. How hard is it to do this? This is basic stuff. Go.
1: Okay, Joe, the general manager Shasky. How do you just evaluate where this Giants pitching staff is going to be at going into next year?
0: Look, I mean, obviously, you know, the season has not gone the way that we want it to. There have been some performances that have been encouraging, but it's nowhere near satisfactory. I mean, we know this. We've blown more saves than anyone in baseball. We've had a lot of late inning collapses. I think it goes hand in hand with the lack of depth of our starting pitching. We're going to always look to improve our roster, but I would be lying to you if I said that I like where we're at. We're clearly, by the standings and a lot of the metrics, really behind the eight ball when it comes to both starting pitching and bullpen relief. And I think it would really help us to identify a closer in the future. But we have a long way to go. And we're hoping one of these guys that's on the current staff, either in the pen or in the staff, can take charge in that. But we're a long way away from that. How hard is that? That's a word salad.
1: And that wasn't even that vague. You actually had some specifics in there.
0: And I a couple of compliments. I was real. Why do we overcomplicate these things? Ask me anything else. Go. I'm dead serious.
1: All right, Joe, the general manager, Shasky, can you commit right now to restructuring this bullpen in the offseason?
0: Well, I mean, every year you're trying to reshape your entire roster, right? You have some guys that are going to be on multi-year contracts who are going to return. Some guys don't. We know the nature of sports. We're always going to be looking to upgrade. I do think that we made a big miscalculation regarding closer and setup man this year. I think the results are obvious, and we're going to do everything in our power to correct that, whether that's internally or externally.
1: You said something there.
0: How hard is that? I'm not ripping anyone. I didn't throw anyone under the bus. Keep going. Sorry.
1: No, I'm. This is going to be me talking.
0: This is just like, it's like basic 101 conversations.
1: This is going to be me talking to you now because you said something there. We had a serious misevaluation in our closer and our setup guys. One thing, and we've talked with David Sampson about this, one of the things you kind of have to do in this industry when you're running a baseball team is you got to know when you screwed up.
0: Yeah, you got to be self-aware.
1: You got to know when you were wrong.
0: Yeah.
1: Between that comment yesterday, and then we go back a couple months, Buster Posey's saying, well, what, do you guys want me to go after Edwin Diaz? There becomes a image of you don't want to admit that you made the mistake. Like, they clearly looked at their bullpen in the offseason in spring training and thought one thing, and they were wrong. They misevaluated this bullpen so horrifically and in such disastrous fashion.
0: But Sam,
1: they can't even, what they're sounding like is they can't even admit that.
0: Yeah, no, I agree with where you're going with it. But what I would say to them, and this is very simple, it's like if I was their PR director and I was directing, guys, we are in a results-based business. People know by your record, and the variety of this has never happened before, this has never happened before type of moments you've had this year. Anything less than admitting that you made a few mistakes makes you sound tone deaf.
1: Mm-hmm.
0: Okay? Like, it just does. Let's go. Did Lynch and Shanahan botch Trey Lance? The whole thing.
1: Yep.
0: The trade, the pick, what did Shanahan do?
1: Pivoted.
0: He stood up. No.
1: Oh, sorry.
0: When they traded Trey Lance, what did he do? He stood up there and he was like, first thing he said, I made a mistake. Like, we made a mistake. It's not even on the kid. It's on us. We made a mistake. Like, there's a lot of things I want to do back. Like, I can't go backwards, but yeah, like, it sucks. We screwed up. That's it. That's literally it. That's all you got to say. And you know what? People are like, I mean, he took accountability. I'm working with my son right now. My son's 2.5, 3 years old. And I'm a big believer in, you got to be honest, obviously, but you got to be self-aware. And the number one thing that I could teach any young man, because I've been coaching a long time and I've tried to mentor and tutor kids, and I know this because I've made these mistakes. The worst thing you can do in life is double down and not admit, or continue to dig a lie deeper. The minute you acknowledge and take whatever punishment and fall on the sword and are look in the mirror and are self-aware is the beginning of the healing or the ability to overcome whatever the mistake is that you've made. Like, I've a lot of times I hear people, they make mistakes and I'm like, well, is anyone hurt? Like, no, no one's hurt. All right. Well, what happened? Well, I lost, you know, some money. Well, you can always make more money. Just, hey, I made some mistakes. Here you are. Like, let's lay our cards on the table, show a little vulnerability. It might take a long time for you to build my trust back up, you know? And there are some things that you can do in life where some people will never allow you into their trust circle. All right. I'm a believer in nothing lasts forever. And so no matter how angry you are at me today, maybe it might take a decade. Maybe it might take 2 decades for me to win you over, but I'm going to prove it to you. And I'm not going to talk about it. My actions are going to prove it to you. And the beauty about sports, when I go back to the GM, is in sports, the record is the meritocracy. It's the credit and demerit. If you win, like the Niners have won, boy, it's a great deodorant for any of the BS. If you don't win, like the Giants, everything looks dysfunctional. And when you don't admit and are self-aware enough to be like, yeah, it's on us. I got to do better. Like, dude, where does the buck stop with the Giants right now? With Buster. That's the job he took. The beauty of Bob Myers and why everyone loved him. Bob Myers could sit in this room and go, yeah, we made a mistake and it starts with me. It was that simple. And then everyone was like eating Bob Myers' comments out of the palm of his hand. And Bob made a ton of mistakes. And everyone admits, dude, he's probably not the best GM of all time. He's really good, though. But he's probably not. But you know what he did? He bought himself so much leeway by just admitting his shortcomings. That's it. We actually kind of love flawed people. But we don't like flawed people who are in denial. Why is Bryson DeChambeau so polarizing? Because he refuses to admit some of his quirk and his shortcomings. Russell Wilson. Why did we view Russell Wilson as disingenuous? Because we're like, no, this is phony. We don't even think you're this, like, we don't think that this is all perfect. You can't be all perfect. No one's all perfect. Part of the beauty of Steph Curry is he lets you in on some of his vulnerabilities. He actually shows that he's human from time to time. I think George Kittle, he went from cartoon character to like real George in the last 2 or 3 years because he's shown more vulnerability. And I thought that wide receiver doc did a really good job showing the human side of George Kittle. And now I absolutely loved him. Accountability and self-awareness, it's not the end-all be-all, but boy, it buys you a lot of leeway. Mm-hmm. A lot of leeway.
1: It's
0: a life rule.
1: It's not easy to do, but it's something we all have to be able to do. You got to be self-aware. You got to know when you screwed up. Heck, today on the show, you know, you've given me pointers on how what I could do better. Just when you and I are having conversations, I got to acknowledge, like, you know what? Yeah, you were right. You called me out. I acknowledge it. You know, and I'm
0: not
1: learning.
0: Perfect.
1: I know, but this is how we learn.
0: Yes, exactly.
1: You've been doing this longer than me. You say, hey, you're doing this. You need to not do this. I'm like, you know what? Okay. I'll admit, I was doing some things I shouldn't have been doing.
0: No, don't worry. Look,
1: I'm using a personal example morning.
0: I appreciate
1: that relates to it. So it's hard, but we all have to do it. And on that note,
0: oh, I've got one for you guys. I got one more. Let's go.
1: All right, let's do final thought.
0: Yeah, final thought. Okay. I'll give you one good one.
3: It's time for final thoughts. Wrapping up the show with our final takes on the Morning Roast. It's
0: the final countdown. For anyone in a marriage, all right, if I could teach you one thing, again, there's going to be a lot of things you're going to have to figure out on your own through trial and error. If there's one thing, and again, does not mean you're going to be happy every day because marriage is hard. Marriage is really hard. Like, I don't care who you are. You've been together 70 years, 5 years, 7 months. Marriage is hard. You're going to have extreme ups and downs. It is a true journey. Like, I believe in that. The number one thing I would preach to all young men, shut the hell up and go, you're right. And don't say anything else. And then just do whatever you were supposed to do right then and there and bite your tongue. Don't say the little comment walking out of the room. Don't do it. Just, you're right, and leave it at that. And then walk out and let it sit there. Because you're never going to win the argument. All right. And it's just, we've all been in those situations. And it drives me nuts. It drives us all nuts. And that's what your homies are there for, so that you can vent about your wives.
1: I'll be honest, in past relationships, when I realize that they are always right, it actually makes my life so much easier. It takes so much thinking out of it.
0: It's how you say it. You can't go, you're right, you're right. And she's like, you're only saying that to move the company. You've got to be sincere with it.
1: Yeah.
0: You do. Like, you know, you're right. I apologize. I shouldn't have said that.
1: No, that's a good point. And again, once you do kind of realize that they are always right and you kind of accept that, like I said, I do think your life does get a lot easier. So,
0: well, it's easier than what it could have been.
1: Yes.
0: Life is hard.
1: Well, life
0: is hard. Like, I acknowledge that, dude. Life's hard for people.
1: Very philosophical this morning on the roast. Vic.
4: Well, you know, a little lighter note. I do appreciate those words, Shasky. That means a lot, man. For sure. And you know, like, one thing that stuck out to me was you talking about, like, you know, hey, we got deodorant with the Niners and winning. To be honest with you, I think we're running low. And this offseason has been extremely musty. And I've had enough, man.
0: I've had the conversation with my young nephews. They're like teenagers now. I go, hey, guys, this room smells like a locker room. Are we showering multiple times a day? You guys are wrestlers and athletes and stuff. Like, we got it. We can't just throw the body axe spray on.
4: Oh, no, they're spraying it up.
1: I lather my body up.
0: You got to go, like, hot shower. And if I have to, cold hose in the backyard.
1: Chase, really quick.
5: You know what? Maybe I'll just preview it because I'm just so interested in the story. But the man who posed as a 49er robbed multiple, I believe, 26 women.
0: This is insane.
5: Of $1.3 million. If you're a 49er fan out there and you're listening right now, you got to research the story. It's absolutely insane. And yeah, if a guy comes to you on a dating app and is saying that he's a 49er, and that he wants you to get into some investment opportunity, just check Google to make sure he's actually a 49er, because this all could have been solved by just a simple Google search. $1.3 million.
1: Chase, there's no 49ers on dating apps. That's how you don't need to go on Google. Just know that information.
0: I don't know. I don't know if you could say that.
5: I think you're very wrong on that, Sam. I think they're all over the dating apps.
0: The owner was on apps.
1: Anyway,
0: what?
1: We'll talk about it with Evan and Guru on the other side. That was our final thoughts. Evan and Guru coming up next, sponsored by Fremont Bank, here for you, here for good.
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8: 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Shanahan!
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0: from another mother, Excelsior's finest, Butcher Boy Joe Shasky. Take it away, guys.
1: Crossover. Got Guru and Evan in with us here. Sam Lohman filling in for Joe Spadoni. Joe Shasky is here as well. And how are we doing this morning, fellas? Got beautiful weather out today. Love it. We got a pot of all up in the back.
2: Not a cleanup on Al Goo. Yeah, that's technical.
3: Pot up everybody.
2: Butch, that's technical.
3: Are we there?
2: Hey.
3: What's up, Goo?
2: Yeah, there we go.
3: Now we're doing pretty good.
1: Mm-hmm.
3: Yeah.
1: Awesome.
3: Payday, kind of.
1: That is a payday. That's right. Ooh. That's what that notification on my phone was from last night. But
2: and it's gone.
1: There
2: pull
1: you
2: a
1: go.
2: Stein.
1: I got a couple days before I got to pay rent.
3: So. And it's gone.
2: Pull there a Stein. Today's payday?
4: Steiny was on a 8 or 9 day off period. Shows back up.
2: My man.
3: Careful.
4: Grumpy as hell.
3: Careful.
4: And then I go, hey, dude, you're about to go again for a week.
1: A little cameo appearance in the studio.
2: Cameo.
1: You Where's know? He at this week?
2: Canada.
4: I'm so jealous he went to St. Andrews, though.
1: Ah.
4: So jealous. Yeah.
2: He's probably having a great time.
4: Oh, he is. Steiny has a great life.
2: Curry's in Canada, too, Evan. You let me know.
4: What's he doing?
3: I don't know. He was swimming with orcas or something. He was posting pictures. I think it was a couple days ago on his IG. As him and Aisha took a vacation. But there was a Canadian flag next to it. And it looked like he was somewhere in the woods.
4: Huh.
3: So, wait. Are there bucket list golf courses?
4: Yeah.
3: St. Andrews is one of them.
4: Absolutely.
3: What else is on your list?
4: Well, I've played Pebble with my dad. It was probably the last great course that we got to play together. It's one of the most special days in my

0: able to get on. So like, that's like unrealistic. I absolutely want to get to St. Andrews, but my uncle is putting together like this big trip to Ireland to go play all these Irish courses. And that is like really intriguing because golf has these old 150, 200 year old courses in Ireland, Scotland, et cetera. And the culture out there is very different than out here. Out here, everything's country club behind a paywall, if you will. Out there, all you have to do is know someone in town and then you can get on.
1: I like it.
0: It's just way more everyman, and that's why the European like model of golf is dramatically different than the American model. Bandon Dunes is on everyone's list in Oregon. And I have a big gift card that my mom got me when I turned 40 to go there. It is like a 2-year wait list. Now I really want to go.
2: Really?
0: Yeah.
1: It's Bandon Dunes. Okay.
0: Bandon Dunes.
2: Something
0: supposed
2: like
0: to be really
2: Coos
0: awesome
2: Bay and stuff.
3: Where in Oregon is that?
2: Southern Oregon. If you go up towards Grants Pass, like you got to go through they call it the Southern Tier. You just head left and keep going towards the coast. There's a ton of really cool coast towns up there.
0: My cousin says he camps in Bandon, and it's like God's country. He claims it's the nice, and he goes everywhere up and down the coast. Yeah. He claims it's the greatest forest or whatever to camp in. And so, I don't know. I'll take his word on it. Yeah, I have a lot of them, but like to me, it's not about the course. See, to me at this age, it's about who am I with? Who can I experience it with? You know, like experiencing a late night round at Northwood with my son and my cousin or my uncle and my nieces. That is like, it's special to me as the sun's coming down. So wherever we go, I don't really care. I mean, yes, I'd like to play nice courses, but who am I with? Yeah. I'm all about like moments with family now. Like that's, I know it sounds corny, but
1: no,
0: like that's really.
3: It sounds like an answer that a wise old sage would give.
0: Yesterday I was talking to this guy and he goes, we were talking about stadiums, and we were rating all the local stadiums and everything. And I go, yeah, I went to the Seattle playoff game. And he's like, oh, that must have been awful. I go, actually, it was awesome. Yes, the result was horrible. It's like the worst game you could go to outside of losing in the last second, and I've done that too. But looking back, I wouldn't trade that for the world.
1: So you're not a hater. You gave them.
0: Bro, it was,
1: the ambiance was there.
0: We flew in the day of, spent the day in downtown Seattle, surrounded by Niner fans.
1: I saw your footage.
0: We were walking everywhere. My uncle had 25 high noons. My boy JJ had another 20. We had a great time. We ate big. We had shellfish. I mean, it was awesome. Yes, the game was horrible. It's an experience I'll never forget.
1: I love it. Mm-hmm.
3: Downtown Seattle is
0: badass.
3: Great downtown spot. Like that whole setup is absolutely phenomenal. Also phenomenal last night was the kicking of one Eddie Pinheiro. And it's just, I feel like we just can't talk about enough just how
1: I call him De Niro because he's
3: just how relaxing it is to, whenever the Niners kicker goes out on the field now comparing to where he used to be. What's the chuckle there?
0: De Niro.
2: No, sorry.
3: Eddie
2: De Niro.
3: Eddie De Niro. Oh, okay. I thought it was something else.
2: Continue.
1: Yeah, he is.
3: No, it's just he's so nice to be able to have a kicker who just hits field goals without any, like, we're still going to be stressed about it just because of habit, but it's nice to be able to, you know, breathe easy after all these
0: kicks. Let me throw something at your way. And we kind of scratched this a little earlier in the show. I'm watching Mendoza. I don't know if I'm in or out on him. I don't even know. Like, I'm agnostically watching, right? And like, and I'm watching him and I'm thinking, if I'm a Raider fan, I remember the feeling of like, oh, you know, whoever it is, like Trey Lance, you're living and dying on every snap. And you're like, is he good? Is he not good? Is this
1: confirmation? Show us something.
0: Yeah. Is this confirmation bias? Is it not? Like, there is a part of me. It's like, thank God we don't have to live and breathe on every throw of Brock Purdy that way. And I know we did at one time, but there is this weird feeling when you're watching sports. I think Bryce was this way early on. Every at bat is a referendum on if he's good or not. I do love that about sports.
2: Yeah, but the difference with Brock was, right, every pass was, you passed the judgment on whether he could lead them to a Super Bowl.
0: That's true.
2: Like Mendoza, I don't know. I'm not the biggest fan of Fernando Mendoza, but obviously he's going to get better. But there's no expectations for him. If he goes out and throws 28 picks his first season and they go 1-15, they're like, well, yeah, but he's a rookie quarterback. He can get better.
0: Yeah, but he's the number one pick.
1: Yeah, but Kirk will be starting.
0: And he's the Heisman and the national champion. Like, it's
1: you got to block for him first.
2: Isn't it crazy, though, that the last guy in the draft had higher expectations than the first?
0: Yes.
2: Seriously, but just because of the situation he was dropped into.
0: That's a great point.
2: Two quarterbacks go down, Brock Purdy steps in, and immediately it's like, can we win the Super Bowl with this guy? He's the last pick in the draft.
0: And I'm still, I go back to the year prior. I like Cam Warden. I don't know if he's good. I legitimately
1: don't
0: know.
1: I'm worried about his little decision making. I see some stuff that's not even predicated from a result of the defense. It's just, dude, what were you thinking?

0: Thank you.
1: Yeah, but
0: why did you throw? But to his point, I like Cam. But
1: do you have any expectation on Cam? Like, to his point, like, I don't think there should be any. Like, if they won five games,
2: it might be the worst team in football.
1: Yeah, if they won five games, wouldn't they be like, it's a pretty good year?
0: Well, I think but you want to see some growth.
3: Yeah.
1: Sure.
3: I think it's part of the situation, too. I mean, the Raiders are such a mess right now that Fernando, like, to Evan's point, Fernando going to have the worst year possible. You could chalk it up, well, that's how you learn as the number one pick in the draft. It doesn't always have to be sexy in that first year. But I think with Fernando, and I'll even say this with Cam, too, because you know me, I love my Cam Ward.
0: I like him, too.
3: His year at Miami, there was a lot of games he had where just he made, like, the Cal game. He had some really boneheaded picks in that game.
0: That's
3: the
0: first half.
3: But he was, and he got bailed out of a lot of mistakes he made by the fact that maybe they're just playing lesser competition. The defense wasn't great that year, but helped him out. But he just had some incredible playmakers around him on the offensive side of the ball that made life easy for him. Fernando Mendoza, Indiana, same thing. They had a stupid talented roster Hoosiers team last year that he led to a championship.
1: Both running backs were there last night.
3: They were. Yeah. And
0: both.
1: Isn't that crazy?
3: And Romello, there was a lot of talent around Fernando. That's going to help you out.
0: Yeah.
3: And then you get to the NFL and like you don't have that help around you.
0: Or
3: you
0: time. You're on a bad team like both of them are.
3: Cam Ward, in that first game he had against Florida when he was at Miami, there was one play he had where the pass rush from Florida was so bad. Cam Ward, I've never seen this before on the field. He just stopped. Like, he just stopped and stood still in the pocket and then threw it. And I'm thinking, you will never, ever, ever, ever have that kind of protection ever again.
0: No doubt.
3: Like,
0: no, it's real. You guys had a caller hit me in the cardiac. Livermore High.
1: My boy, Richie Rich.
0: Evan, I feel like there's friction coming with you and me. I don't know. I know Evan.
3: To tease for the next 4 hours.
0: Anyway, he talked about preseason, and I was with him, where nobody's hardly playing, and you went over the OGs, Barton. Yeah. So really, the real preseason in my mind, I'm going to watch because I know it's real. The first three or 4 weeks are like
1: it's the new preseason.
0: Just work it out.
1: I hate it.
0: But they count.
1: I get it.
0: We're going to be rooting, but it really technically is preseason. Well,
1: here's why I hate preseason. Like, just the concept of it from a fan's perspective. I'm a season ticket holder. You charge me full price for one game. It's ridiculous.
0: Drinks are the same, parking.
1: Well, you get free food with your season ticket pass if you're in certain sections. And I'm not sure how that works, but if you're a season ticket holder, PSL holder, you get like free chicken tenders and all that stuff.
3: Kinda nice.
1: Alcohol, you have to pay for yourself. I don't think preseason should be full price.
0: Yeah, I'm with you.
3: No, I agree with that. And I think some of these, like, I kind of wonder if these joint practices sometimes would be more fun to watch than some of these preseason games because you're just kind of getting many more of that just football aggression that you're getting in these joint practices. I just don't see it in some of these preseason games, and it makes some of these preseason games, like last night's was just, for me personally, it was kind of a dull affair. Like, it was, and maybe some people got some stuff out of it. For me, that's just,
1: well, you know. I don't want to get too crazy, but I love this because I see all these names and I don't know who any of these guys are because during the regular season they don't play. So Kalon Black, Jordan James, like, it's best I've ever seen Jordan James look. So I was like, oh, cool. Now, does that mean he'll be good? I don't know. Like, we'll see. Jaden Duggar. Yeah. I like what I'm seeing from him. Like, I'm really excited for him. I don't know, but if Greenlaw plays 12 games, I think Duggar will be a solid contributor as a role guy. But if he's forced to play every game and all these steps, like, he'll probably get exposed as the year goes on, and he'll have a big, you know, learning curve. This guy Neil, who's making all these plays, he's a special teams gunner. He was on the team last year. He'll probably not play any cornerback. I think he's a safety.
0: He made a nice play. Yeah.
1: It's hard to weigh all these things. Like, I wanted to see more Mac Jones because I kind of like watching Mac Jones. He's fun.
2: I think it's tough when the head coach is kind of public about not really caring about preseason games. And I totally understand. This is Kyle Shanahan's 10th year. He's been in the league forever. He doesn't give a rip about preseason. But I think it makes it difficult as a viewer to be invested in some of these guys when you know that after the game, the coach will just say, yeah, well, you know, it's really just about September 10th. But the one thing that I find interesting about the preseason is, like, in a way, it's more of a compliment to the players that aren't on the field. So, for example, Dejon Stribling. We talked about this yesterday.
1: He does have a hurt shoulder.
2: True, and it's hopefully just precautionary.
0: Whoa.
2: But I believe that he's not out there because they don't want to risk him getting hurt.
1: Which I like.
2: Exactly. So that to me is a compliment to him.
1: Agreed.
2: And they're telling you what, in a way, you know, kind of what role he's going to have come week one. Because we were discussing this yesterday. If he was out there, you know, in Las Vegas yesterday, well, then I do believe that Kyle Shanahan isn't really
1: Jordan
2: in on dribbling. Yeah.
1: This is a great point. I'm watching that guy. I'm so glad
0: I need some more speed.
1: Well, here's the problem with Jordan Watkins. He played the whole game. And my thing is like, if you're playing the whole game, you're on the bubble.
0: No,
1: you're on the outside looking in.
2: Yeah.
1: And they kept trying to feed him the ball, and I was less impressed. So, like, my boy didn't watch the game at all. And he texted me. He's a diehard Niner fan. He had soccer practice. And he's like, Jordan Watkins is good. And I was like, not really.
0: I need some more turbo.
1: Yeah, like they really tried to force feed him. And I came away being unimpressed. And I want to like him because they need a young receiver. So, to your point, it was the opposite with him. And I came away being like, I don't really love Jordan Watkins.
0: I'm with you.
2: Yeah, and if he has to play at some point this year, you're just thinking, oh, boy.
3: I mean, that's
1: exactly it.
3: That reverse that they had, like, there was a point where I'm watching him run. Like, I thought he was about to throw it because he wasn't running in a way that made me think that he's going full out trying to get around and get to the sideline. Like, I'm thinking, I'm watching, like, oh, here comes the pass. Oh, wait, no, he's running it. Because, like, the way he was running, it was just like, you'd think a little bit faster trying to beat around the edge there. And he did get some yardage on it, though. Really quick, Kyle Shanahan said something after the game that caught Shasky and I's attention this morning. I want to play it for you guys.
1: I rewound it on YouTube just to like, because I was watching the post game. I go, did he just like slip that in there?
0: So,
1: and no one asked a follow up.
3: Yeah. So you're listening to 95.7 The Game, KGMZ FM and HD San Francisco, and Odyssey Sports Station, the home of the Golden State Warriors, and Valkyries, always live on the free Odyssey app. Comes to you live from the Laughing Monk Studios. Yeah. So Kyle Shanahan says, I'm going to play the full quote here, and then I'll play a shortened version afterwards. It just something stuck out here, and you guys will probably be able to tell what it was.
4: Yeah, I mean, you hope so. I mean, those are things that, you know, we got to evaluate sooner than later. I mean, there's just guys that are going to be close, guys like Mikel. I mean, guys like Kittle who's taking a step back. Want to see how Bosa does in these practices and stuff. So there are guys who are healthy and doing good, but are they ready to get back and play right away? And that's why, you know, we have these mandatory 3 days off right now. But when we get back, we have those 2.5 days before we get on the plane. And those 2.5 days, we'll see our practice schedule. We'll at least get two big ones in, maybe a possible third. But I'm really curious to how it goes those 3 days before we go down there.
3: You heard that part about Kittle?
0: Took a step back.
3: Took a step back. Well, yeah, that caught our attention. It's like, what does that mean? And that's been kind of like we've been scratching our heads about that. Like,
0: I feel like he's not playing week one.
3: That's kind of where I started to feel like, did he take a step back?
0: He said that.
3: Like something happening, experience a setback, or he's taking a step back and like, oh, we're rushing a little too much. We don't have to.
0: Proceed with caution.
1: You can only go like on these kinds of injuries, because I feel maybe I'm different. Yeah. Tommy John and Achilles are two that, to me, they're just, yes, there are guys that come back. They're the scariest injuries in sports for me right now. Those are like the two. I know the Moses Moody one was horrific. I don't want to dismiss that, but like the ones that you see all around the leagues. And I always feel like when you return too early, something else gets hurt. Mm-hmm. And it's my biggest fear. And so I'm always extra, extra cautious. And then when I see that you're in your 30s and you're this important to the Niners, big picture, I'm talking about like the history of the team. It's like, one big more injury,
0: in
1: this sport, it's over.
0: So why rush?
1: Navarro Bowman.
0: Why rush?
1: Yeah. I don't know.
0: That was interesting.
3: No, it's getting to a point where I'm starting to think, like, I would rather have Kittle back, like, more healthy week two or three, and if it costs you that first game against L.A., which would suck, don't get me wrong, I want to beat the Rams. I love beating L.A. teams.
0: Out there.
3: Yeah, you want to. Like, I'd love to have my cake and eat it, too. That would be a really awesome world we live in. But if you're choosing between trying to rush Kittle back to win that week one game and potentially injuring him further versus pushing him back a week or two to make sure that he is 100% right as much as he can be, and if it does cost you that game against the Rams, it's hard for me to kind of not go with that latter option right now.
1: But
3: I don't like that situation.
1: George has always, it's my feeling, again, this is reckless, but I've always felt like they're like, oh, George wants to play, he's playing. You know, he did that in the Indianapolis game and he ended up costing him down the line with the Achilles injury. That's like what makes him him. And I think that times you need to put the seatbelt on him deliberately and can't let him control this one.
2: I think it's tough because one game is also the difference between you being the one seed last year and having to go on the road. Or it could be this year, if you believe they're staring up at the Rams and the Seahawks, it could be a game that decides whether or not you're a wild card team. So, you know, if you have a chance to play, I always believe that the player should be on the field. And you roll the dice anytime you take step on an NFL field. It's just how it goes. But the Kittle thing with the Achilles, like, isn't that the case for a lot of these guys, that one blip on the radar or one re-injury, one setback, if you will? Mm-hmm. I mean, you could say that about Bosa. You could say that about Kittle.
1: Greenlaw.
2: You could say that about Greenlaw.
1: Hell, Evans.
2: Mike Evans, who's got, you know, three different kind of nicks and bruises throughout training camp. Christian McCaffrey. There's so many of these guys.
0: That's the one for
2: he's
0: me.
2: He's got tendonitis. So one setback from any of these dudes, you're right, could cost them a week or two. But it's tough because if you take that player out, all right, we're going to depend on Osa Odighizuwa and Romello Height. Like, I don't want to do that.
5: Alfred Collins?
2: I don't think Kyle Shanahan wants to do that. Yeah.
5: Big boy. He had pushed over like
0: no,
5: like
0: I'm just saying the DNA is just, he's humongous.
5: They were running it right down his throat.
0: No, I'm just saying he's a big man.
3: But he was, I mean, he could have done comedy because he was doing stand-up all night long on that line.
0: That's
3: I mean, he was getting pushed back
0: Didn't
3: night long.
5: Be here at 145.
0: Yeah, no, but that was great.
3: I just thought of that one off the top of my head, too.
0: Pretty good.
3: No, it's like literally every single snap, he's with the linebackers. And that's not where you want. At least CJ West, like, he wasn't going forward, but he wasn't going backwards either. So by that sense, he looked a little bit better than Alfred Collins. But,
0: man,
3: like, I'm watching the pressure that Fernando Mendoza was under last night. It was all from the edge. Nothing in the middle. No pass rush up the middle last night, and that was very concerning.
0: Who's
3: going to
0: win the left guard battle?
3: Willis.
5: It's going to be Carver Willis. Yep.
3: And I like that.
5: Can I ask you guys a funnier one? Because we haven't had a chance to discuss it in this room. The day before, Giants blow that game.
3: Ugh.
5: Have you ever been on the field when your team is having an implosion?
2: Yeah.
5: You see it coming a mile away. Mm-hmm. And after the grand slam, I was thinking about, like, you know what's going to happen here. Gonna be an infield single somehow, because that's always what happens.
0: Because there were no
5: out
0: steal.
5: Yes. Throws the ball down the line. Guy goes over. They're gonna bunt. You don't get an out. It was something out of
0: Little League to me. Like, you don't come in the majors. You don't do that.
5: I saw it coming a mile away.
0: And they didn't just tie it, Evan. They took the lead. You know what I mean? You could have tied it all, and that was bad.
5: Gilbert. Put on some runs at the bottom of the eighth to go up big.
3: They got the kill shot. That's why I'm watching last night. And they do it again. They get four runs in the eighth inning. I'm like, oh, no, please don't do this again.
5: But you can feel it as a player on the team. There's this certain teams I've been on where this snowball. Yes. Yeah. Mm-hmm. Oh, here we go again. You're out there. You're like, of course.
3: There's a moment where you feel it. I remember my junior year playing high school football. We were playing Akalani's. We had a big lead at halftime. And we're going into the halftime there. The pretty big lead. But something felt off. I don't know what it is. Something just felt off about how we got there. And, well,
2: they had us in the first half.
3: Yeah. We had them in the first half.
2: I don't know, actually.
0: Evan came down my road because I'm rooting for Vitello. But get in their grill so they'll spit in their face. The ump. Don't come halfway on the line. Get off of my line. Get in his face. You were hot. But get him. Get right there.
2: He lit a fire. They were up 9-3. And clearly it worked.
0: Get in their grill.
3: The most gracious thing I could say about Tony Vitello getting angry now is maybe he's just trying to set the tone now going into next year. But even that sounds hollow.
5: Were you a starter or a reliever as you got older?
2: In college, I did both. So I've seen both. Yeah,
5: all right, all right. So, like, Bivens last year, his role, he would sit on the bench.
2: I've been Bivens. Okay. I've also been on the bench and watched Spencer Bivens.
5: So, in his role, sometimes you go three innings, sometimes you go one, sometimes you go four. So he's a little more accustomed. But this year in particular, they have a bunch of guys that they have said, hey, get an out or two outs or three outs here. Yeah. And then stay in the game, sit down during a long inning, and then go back out there. And I swear to God, it hasn't worked out once. Mm. And in that situation, when they tacked on a bunch of runs, I go, well, you already moved up Logan Webb to win this game. Go right to whoever your best op, whoever you think
3: go
5: it
3: right
5: is.
3: Go right to Dylan Smith or whoever.
5: Yeah. And
0: Do they even know?
5: Well, they went to Bivens again, and Bivens walked the guy. And then in comes Dylan Smith. I think he hit the next guy.
3: Smith came in, gave up the granny, and then you had those
5: two. They walked the bases loaded on purpose after he hit the other guy.
2: It was just a mess. It's tough when both guys that lead off against both pitchers just hit moon balls, and then the rest of the inning.
0: Rodriguez, I'll never forget that ball, Butch. That thing went almost to McCovey's statue over there.
3: That was
0: Hector.
2: That was a screaming line drive. Yeah, he hit that ball low. Like, that ball got out of there in a hurry. The funny part is, when you're sitting there, like, as a fan, you can feel it.
5: Yes.
2: You were at the game the night before, and it just felt like every time there was a ball in the air, somebody was going to go catch it.
5: Mm-hmm.
2: The next day, it's the exact opposite, where every time the pitch is on the way, well, that's either going to be a ball down the middle, or it's going to be a terrible miss. And there's a couple of people from KCBS who were at the game.
5: Yeah.
2: And I was talking to them the next day, and each of them were just, you could just feel that game was going the wrong direction. And to give up seven runs in one inning, it happens.
0: In the last inning.
2: But in the ninth inning, that's going to stick with you for a while.
3: Yeah. But hey, innings 6-8, I'm not going to go the rest of it. Hey, really quick.
2: That were good yesterday.
5: Manasian said, if you take away the ninth inning.
0: Oh, we had a ball on the crossover
5: yesterday.
0: We actually
5: had the sixth best.
0: We couldn't stop. How bad was that?
5: How can you say
3: that? That's a rough line. Hey, really quick, before we get out of here.
0: How awful is that?
5: Hey, if you take away the fourth quarter, Jimmy Garoppolo in the playoffs actually isn't bad.
3: You guys excited for the summit on Tuesday?
0: Yeah, Thursday.
2: That was on Thursday.
3: Thursday, sorry.
2: Yeah, September 3rd.
3: Thursday. They both start with a T. Yes, yeah. Thursday, September 3rd.
5: I'm going to moderate
3: Jack's
5: it.
3: Restaurant. Plus, we were talking about this yesterday.
0: Do. No.
3: Chasky wants to be the moderator. He wants to take Willard's job.
5: Willard. Guru, what's your opinion that we're going to hold up in front of everyone and laugh at all season long? What is your opinion on the Niners?
2: I want Baldy to moderate.
3: Actually, that'd be fun because Baldy's going to be there.
5: Yeah, I love Baldy.
3: For those who do
0: He's
3: not know.
0: Best.
3: So anyway, the summit is this Thursday, September 3rd. I do have Thursday written down. At Jack's Restaurant Bar in Pleasant Hill. Willard and Dibbs starts at 2. The whole summit starts at 4, but get there early. You want to get a good spot. And yes, as we said, Baldy will be there. All of it presented by Ashby Lumber, Humboldt Sawmill, Redwood Products. And for the next 4 hours, Evan and Guru, have a good weekend, everybody.
6: He brings the passion.
7: For what? I want to know now. I'm mentally invested. Don't tell me to pray and you don't say what for.
6: He brings the perspective.
8: Yeah, I think they both have great point.
9: Get off me, text line.
6: He's truly one of a kind.
7: That is wow.
10: Oh, my God.
6: And he's doing a great job.
9: Okay. I need you to man up and say what you really want to say.
11: Simon, you're doing a great job.
12: My favorite is the Guru.
6: And together, they're Stymie and Guru.
7: Yeah.
6: On 95.7 The Game.
2: Oh, yeah. Trouble brewing early. Now, I got to ask you, Guru, real fast.
0: I love it.
2: What exactly is going to happen today? So you were saying there was some friction brewing between us.
0: I feel like it. You were laughing.
2: I think you were a little jealous.
0: You weren't even on the air. It was Evan mannerisms that I was watching. I was like, oh, boy, we're in for it today. But I'm having a ball. Happy to be here. E, what's up?
2: What's up, man? Well, you're asking Chasky what he would choose. I'll just throw it out there. Okay. At 888-957-9570. We're going to get into preseason football. We got some NFL subjects we got to tackle. We got bold predictions coming up for the Niners league-wide. We got some fun stuff here on a free-for-all Friday. Well, people thought that you were going to run today.
0: Oh, yeah.
2: Run the show today.
0: Oh, my gosh.
2: I got the reads for you if you want
13: them.
2: I'm
13: out.
0: You didn't remind me. Well, we'll have another crack at it.
2: Sorry, I was a bit worried about, wage garnishment before the show.
0: What? Wow, yeah. I could do a seminar on that throughout my
2: years.
0: I'm in trouble. Like, when you get the notification, it's like you just want to just melt.
2: I owe rent in 3 days, and I didn't get as much money as I thought I was going to get in this
0: Evan, I love you to death.
2: Yeah, man.
0: Oh, no. I forgot I was supposed to drive. Way to go, Ken.
14: Yeah, my fault.
0: Now, you know what? It's truly, Evan, it's on me.
2: Yeah, it happens. Yeah. So what? You were throwing it at Chasky. Nas or the Roots or J. Cole?
0: Yeah, I was just curious. His hip-hop taste, if he had to pick one concert, J. Cole or Nas and Roots, there's no loser in it for me. Obviously, I'm going to see Nas and Roots, courtesy of you, and you're going to see J. Cole. There's no loser in that, but I was kind of trying to gauge him. He kind of was leaning more towards him. We're older than you. Nas and the Roots.
2: That's what I was going to say. I think Chasky's a pretty old school hip-hop fan. So, yeah, Black Thought and Nas is probably more down his lane. I got to say, seeing Questlove would be a bucket
0: list.
2: He's
0: amazing.
2: He's supposed to be fantastic. But, all right, so let's get into it.
0: All right. It's over.
2: Football's almost here, Goo.
0: No, we got a couple games. I got things to do this weekend.
2: Yeah, I realize we got preseason stuff. But the Niners are done.
0: Look at my man.
2: Jinx, you owe me a pop.
0: There we go.
2: The Niners are done.
0: And I'll take care of your pop. I owe you today for the Devers home run last week.
2: Oh, I appreciate that. And I'll take care of you because the Reds were kind to me a couple days ago. What is it about football, Goo? Like, seriously, between now and September 10th, this is when I start getting itchy.
0: Okay,
2: this is when I start getting itchy because we're finally done with the preseason. I'm done with Eddie Pinero's 6 field goals, although that's pretty cool, the fact that he could go 6 for 6. And
0: I appreciate the dinero.
2: Steiny's take of him falling off is going to age horribly. But we don't have to worry about these backups and looking at third stringers and evaluating which guy's going to win this spot. Let's roll the ball out there September 10th and get ready for some actual NFL football.
0: You know what? That's the standard. Shout out Cal Commie. And I'll tell you this, Evan. I'm not afraid or embarrassed to say it. I've been in love in a relationship and the other party wasn't in love. But it was a fun ride until it ended because I thought we were in love. And I bring that up because every play in football to me in the regular season feels like a playoff game. And the reason that is it's one game a week. You got to live with that result for the whole 6 days. And now, not just the players and the coaches, it's probably easier for them because they get to practice. As a fan, Evan, you got to live with the Monday morning quarterback. What if this would have happened? What if that would have happened? What if I'd have threw it to him? Like, all that to me just is, it can't be matched by basketball. It can't be matched by baseball. Sports, I love. But football is one, you get one game a week, E, that will never go away. And that's why I really, truly believe it's Elvis.
2: Continue.
0: King.
2: Oh, that's a four.
0: No, it's not a four. You had to think about it.
2: I did. Well, there's a few of them, but he is the king. All right. What makes it special for me, why I love football, is because I don't think there's a better television experience in sports.
0: Wow.
2: Now, I do like going to games, and you know, Lorenzo Neal and I will be down a laughing monk for all home games.
0: New haircut.
2: KPIX, yeah. He was looking good. We'll be down there for all the home games, and we'll have a chance to go to most of those, and you know, we're lucky to be able to cover these games and these sports, but watching football on television is just, it's the best. The NBA is a quality product. I like watching Major League Baseball probably more than most. Hell, I love watching tennis. The U.S. Open starting on Sunday. I love tennis. But there's nothing like football because I don't know if it's just the way the game is set up for every 10 seconds between plays. There's constant evaluation. There's constant roller coaster riding of emotion. The broadcast is great. Everything about it is such a perfect presentation to just sit on your couch with a bucket of popcorn or whatever hors d'oeuvre you choose and just zone out of life for 3 hours.
0: Evan, and do you judge me? Because I told you my Sundays consist of 10 a.m., and if we got a game overseas, 6 a.m. to 8 p.m. once that final fourth quarter is completed on the Sunday night game. But tell me if you're judging me on this. I love going to a baseball game because the pitches, when you're close enough or you're watching, you see just what that ball is doing and how hard those dudes are throwing and how hard it is for the hitter to hit. Like, I feel like the TV doesn't capture that moment for me when it comes to baseball, when I'm behind the dish or third base or first base. Basketball, just hearing those sneakers squeak, and you hear it on TV, I love being in person. But, Evan, would you judge me if I told you all football, you could tell me we're behind the 50. I need to be on the couch. I need to see the fumble, which I feel like I can't see sometimes when I'm at the game. When you talk about how that football game plays out on TV, it's perfection. And I don't want to go to the game. I want to watch my football game on the couch in the HD so I can see everything that sometimes the crowd, what have you, block when I go to the game.
2: They got 98 angles and then some. Yeah. And that's what also makes it to
0: come
2: me,
0: on, man.
2: It emphasizes how special some of these athletes are. When they go into a slow-mo replay review of Ja'Marr Chase toe-tapping on the sideline, or later this year when Mike Evans toe-drag swags in the back of the end zone and has to go and take it to the ground, and you see his body hit it with authority in slow motion. I think you gain a greater appreciation for just how much of gladiators these guys are. I'm not even talking about the gambling. I'm not talking about the fantasy. The one game per week is a big part of it, but to me, the actual viewing experience of football is like no other. And whether college is your thing, whether the NFL, that's more of my thing. I love watching NFL football. And there is nothing like it because of how incredible some of these guys are and what they're able to do over the course of one day from 10 a.m. until 8:30 at night. At least you're on the West Coast. If you're, you're on the East Coast, I'm sorry for you. That's a tough watch.
0: I couldn't live there, E. I wouldn't have a job. Monday night football would start at 9 p.m. 1 o'clock Sunday. That's a staple out here. You wake up, you drink, you do whatever Saturday night, and football's right there at 10 a.m. In the East, it's afternoon. That's yuck.
2: One of our sister stations in Atlanta. They are the flagship of the Atlanta Falcons. And I remember I was listening to a because I like to listen to the local broadcast on the radio. You know, we got good ones here in the Bay. There's a lot of good ones all around, just radio play-by-play. And I was listening to the Atlanta Falcons post-game show after they're on Sunday Night Football. So I was driving back from somewhere, and I was listening to the post-game. And as I'm driving back, I realized that, you know, it's about 10:30 our time. That means it's 1:30 in the morning.
0: Yuck!
2: And the guy, as he's signing off, says, all right, well, I'll see you for, you know, Brooks and Smith at 6 a.m. later today. And I go, wait a minute. So this guy's got to go home, sleep for 4 hours, get up and do a morning show about the same game that he just talked about for 3 hours afterwards. That's what East Coast
0: that
2: sports
0: is nasty
2: media
0: work.
2: Is.
0: Yeah, no, I don't want any part of that, Evan, at all. But I will say this, no, in the chat is saying, take away, and Stoudy tried to come down my road before he left on this, and he might have meant it, and it's real, it's valid, but it's a lie. If you take gambling away from football, it crumbles. No, Evan, I'm old enough to know football was king when there was no fantasy. I mean, yeah, you had the green card that your dad would bring home from the job and you'd put the circle around your game. But, I mean, do you believe me? And you know Prize Picks. Shout out Prize Picks. I love gambling, but do you understand my love for football is not predicated on the ponies?
2: For most people it is. I think for most people gambling, and not necessarily just
0: Fair weather fans, though, not us.
2: No, but look, that's what makes sports interesting for people. You know, if you're on the fence and you don't have much of an interest in a game, let me ask you this. Why do you watch Thursday Night Football?
0: Because I'm being real.
2: And I'm not talking about week one when the Niners play.
0: It's football. I'm watching college tomorrow. We got a game tomorrow. I'm going to watch that before I get doing what I'm – it's football, Evan. The 1981 NFC Championship game, Cowboys, I was too young to bet, and Niners, I watched that because the love – the Steelers, Cavs, 79 Super Bowl. I watched that for the love of the game.
2: Yeah, but I'm not talking about AFC Championship games and Super Bowls. I'm talking about a Thursday night game, week three, when the Jacksonville Jaguars head over to Tennessee to take on the Titans.
0: It's oh my God, I got to sway you almost.
2: Those are the games I'm talking about. Tomorrow, when you turn on Alcorn State against Alabama State or Mississippi.
0: Yeah.
2: I'm just saying. Week zero is not about your fandom. Week zero is about your pockets.
0: You got to put some respect on my gambling.
2: Oh, my gosh. And not you specifically. I'm talking about your neighbor, obviously.
0: I hear you. But this is the best time of the year. We're going to get the baseball playoffs, football started, and then what? 4 weeks into football season, the Warriors, the NBA's back. This is it, man. This is my Christmas.
2: And that's what we're here to talk about today. It is go time. This is when the sports start to get good. This is when, you begin to get itchy about football, and then basketball is on the horizon. Yeah. Whether you're a college fan, you like the NFL. Hell, maybe if you're a high school football fan. What excites you about the between the now and the start of the actual season? Because that, to me, is what I get itchy about. Now I start feeling like it's actually football season. 888-957-9570. Maybe it's fantasy for you. Maybe it's the viewing experience like it is for me. Maybe you're a season ticket holder, and you can't wait to get out to Levi's Stadium to see the San Francisco 49ers. What is it about football and the start of a new season that just gets you excited? 888-957-9570. We're going to talk about all this and more next Thursday at our Red and Gold Summit. That's September 3rd, again, on Thursday of next week. All the hosts, including special guest Brian Baldinger from 4 to 6, are live at Jackson Pleasant Hill. Great food, great drinks, and your chance to win autograph items and much more. Wilder and Dibs get you started at 2 o'clock, and then the summit will be from 4 to 6. Again, Baldy will be in attendance. 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Evan Giddings for Matt Steinmetz. Daryl the Guru Johnson back after Steiny and Guru. 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
2: All right, Evan Giddings in for Matt Steinmetz. He's going to be back from Canada next week. But Guru holding it down all week for us, and I appreciate it. And, you know, Guru, see, this is the thing. Just because you're not driving doesn't mean you can't just take control of the show. You do it a lot, actually. I think you know. I don't know if you give yourself enough credit for that.
3: That was a backhanded compliment.
4: Don't do that.
3: Whoa.
2: No, I'm dead serious.
3: No, I got you, E. I wanted to drive. You didn't remind me. And, you know, you've been filling in for me with Marcy. She's disappointed in me. She won't be in today. She's got something going on next Friday. But, yeah, I just want to say thank you, man.
2: Well, we all got stuff going on. She's going up to I forget the casino resort. She's got some show, and she's doing some work up there. She was telling – this is interesting. So we are talking about why football is just so big.
3: Elvis.
2: With the Niners done with preseason, it's between now and September 10th. We are full bore, full steam ahead as they get set for the Rams in week one. But when I go to a casino, it could be to watch a sports game. But I got to be honest, Scoo, it's just to hit the tables.
3: I'm hugging you from here.
2: It's not about the shows or the clubs or you do what you do. My friends are, you know, into that stuff, but I just
3: ain't no lab in the casino.
2: I just want to hear that click clack.
3: Yeah, no doubt. I throw the dice. I love roulette and blackjack. Those are my things. I'm with you. Miss me on that.
2: Because Marcy brought up the fact that she's doing spa stuff, and she's going to this show, and there's a restaurant involved, and she's going to have a nice meal and really enjoy her time.
3: Evan, real quick, now this sounds fun. Okay, the spa show, but go ahead.
2: Have you ever been to a spa? I haven't.
3: I haven't, E.
2: Have you ever got like a pedicure or a manicure?
3: I get facials, so yeah, I've gotten a feet and my hands done and my face.
2: Now, what does that entail, a facial?
3: They put you exfoliate, so you get under steam. They come up with a concoction like a mask, get all the dryness off your face. Shout out Catherine Leverett, clinically clear in Castro Valley. Been going to her for years. And, the facials, you exfoliate, Evan, and you get the dead skin off and the new skin comes. And I've been doing that for years, man. So that I do partake in. And the nails and the feet I have done not too long ago, but there's just something weird about it. And I'm not like every 2 weeks or once a month.
2: It sounds therapeutic, which is actually, so I was reading this article about Caleb Williams, who's, you know, supposed to have big expectations, and you and I got a bet going on the Bears. I think they're going to miss the playoffs. You think they'll make the playoffs, and we'll find out and break bread at the end of the season. But I was reading this feature story about Caleb Williams and his growth, and he was talking about when he started to paint his nails, because people say what they want to say about him.
3: I'm all ears on this because I don't – go ahead. Let me be – yeah.
2: Well, he said he got a manicure with his girlfriend at the time, and he liked it because it was very therapeutic. And so she had asked him if he wanted some colors, and he was kind of apprehensive at first. This was back when he was in college, okay, when he was at USC. And so he did it. He got his nails painted, and then he played well. So then it became a little superstitious. But the actual act of being in the chair and, you know, being clean and being pampered,
3: okay,
2: all of that stuff was just very therapeutic for him. So it felt like more of a process-based thing as opposed to a personal stylistic choice. He just evolved into it.
3: Yeah. And
2: which could be what people enjoy about it.
3: No doubt. And I seen one of my favorite rappers, Drake, had his nail. I was like, oh, what's that about? So I hadn't heard the explanation. It's good to hear his prerogative. But I guess, Evan, you look good, you feel good, you play good.
2: I think that's what it comes down to. Yeah, pretty much. And some people don't need all the shine. Some people, you know, you brought this, was it the hoodie yesterday in baseball? Like Ellie De La Cruz wears
3: the
2: hooded sweatshirt under his jersey.
3: But I like it in baseball. It just looks sick.
2: And that's what works for him. I think it's a little strange, but.
3: You did say it.
2: I mean, if you got to wear the Bill Belichick, that's on you.
3: Is there anything I can do today before we get out of here? Because I want to double back to what we started the show with. I need you to believe me that my love for football is bigger than gambling. Like, can you give me your honest take or what's in your gut when you hear your boy over here, 56 years old, E? So there was a big part of

0: my life to where your boy Warren Moon, I just love ball. Okay, Joe Montana, I just love. It's not gambling. Now that's a byproduct of it, and I have it's enjoyable. Don't get me wrong, but I need you to know, and I want to hear you say to the people, "Goo, you like ball, man. It ain't just about that chicken."
1: I know you like ball, but there's a but. But,
0: and it bothers me.
1: Football, all sports, but primarily football. I think that's what most kind of average fans get into. Football and the enjoyment of it, the entertainment of it, is amplified by gambling. So I know that you
0: won't argue that.
1: I know
0: no
1: you
0: doubt.
1: Love football.
0: It's captured fair weather fans. Go ahead.
1: But the gambling aspect of it, the fantasy aspect of it, that's what takes it from being a fun, viewable product to being king in sports.
0: Shout
1: that's
0: out
1: the way
0: Draft
1: that I
0: Kings.
1: See it.
0: Yeah.
1: Shout out DraftKings.
0: Prize Picks.
1: Cal sheet.
0: Dude, it's you know what? Like, I'm not fighting you on
1: Ken's
0: that.
1: Ken's mad because we're on the same page.
0: Yeah, he is.
1: We've already done that twice.
2: What are you talking about?
0: I got to say something about Kenny. And I'm not one to talk in regard to impressions.
1: Well,
0: Barack Obama, we talked about the great Pat Summerall. I think I do okay, Summerall.
1: Uh-huh.
0: He did his, Evan. I didn't know who that was. And I challenge you real quick right now. Evan can be the judge, Kenny. You want to share with the people your Pat Summerall? I'll do mine. Because this is not even close, bud.
2: I was practicing yesterday, Goo. I think I got it.
0: All right.
2: Here we go.
0: I'll count you down. 5, 4. 3, 2, 1.
2: Three Rivers Stadium, home of the Pittsburgh Steelers, taking on the Dallas Cowboys.
1: I'll give you three. I'll give you three
0: but
1: for that.
0: But who was it? It was great. That wasn't so.
2: Aikman drops back, hits Novacek over the middle for 8 yards.
0: Who's that?
1: Yeah.
0: That's the Atlanta Falcons play-by-play guy currently.
1: Oh, Wes Durham?
0: Yeah, who is that? All right, here I go. Touchdown, Rice.
1: Oh, my God.
0: That's how he used to do it.
2: What was that?
0: Touchdown, Rice. He was a man of few words. Touchdown, Rice. Irvin. Montana. Not what you were doing with
2: Montana.
0: That Montana.
2: He wasn't nasally all like
0: Come
2: that.
0: Come on, give us a who won he?
1: 707 said I just threw tomatoes. I don't know at who, but.
0: Touchdown, Rice.
1: I'll get right
0: That's
1: behind
0: you.
1: That's
0: how Summerall used to do it.
1: So. What I'll say is this, you sound more like Summerall.
0: Okay, that's it. But that's the dub.
1: I think Ken's cadence is a bit more accurate, which is half the battle.
0: But that wasn't Summerall. That wasn't
1: bad. No, it
0: bad.
1: Didn't sound like it. But
2: I feel like I'm doing more Harry Callis.
0: Yeah,
2: and
0: that's who
2: I
0: it sounded
2: and
0: like. I'll give you Harry
2: Summerall
0: Callis.
2: Summerall has more of a twang. He's got that
0: Good
2: southern
0: one,
2: style.
0: Good one, baby. Hard.
1: If we could combine your impressions, I think we could get Pat Summerall.
2: There we go. Well, yeah. Wingo.
0: Thank you for being open, telling them the truth. Yeah, that sounded a little bit like
1: combine,
0: Harry.
1: If we could combine you two, then I think we could find what we're actually looking for. All right, 888-957-9570 is the number. Let's go to Oakland and talk to Oscar. What's up, Oscar? What's getting you hyped today? What's up, man?
3: The show is great. Drake is the best rapper, and the thing that gets people fired up about football is the Madden video game with Pat Summerall and John Madden. That sparks something in the brain, like, if you were, you wanted to bring your friends and say, hey, man, you never really liked football before. We're going to teach you about football.
0: Yeah.
3: You need to play this video game first, okay? That's the key, because everybody plays that and that really kind of likes football. And the gambling thing, my goodness. You know what really changed football for people is when you had the fantasy football mixed with the gambling and then watching it with your friends at a sports bar. Because if you didn't have money to gamble with your friends on that game, you felt left out. You felt like you weren't in on the joke. Because it was, like you said, it was 3 hours at that place, and you had to have money on the game to make it good. But you also got football movies. You know what I'm saying? Football movies add a lot to it, too. You got Varsity Blues and Friday Night Lights. Paul Walker, probably one of the best actors of all time and one of the most popular football movies of all time. That's really when football took off for younger people, like in the 2000s and early 1995. people watching, you know, UCLA football and stuff like that. But I just want to say, you know, as far as like, I remember in Alameda, the Alameda Police Department used to play the Oakland Raiders in softball every year at Washington Park. And that was just amazing because you see all these football players doing it large and stuff like that. And you guys are right. They seem like larger than life people. And I remember getting John Matuszak's autograph at the Oakland airport after the Raiders beat the Eagles in the Super Bowl in 1981. And then here comes the Niners with Joe Montana against the Cowboys to steal the Thunder, the Raiders. And they really, you know, it was hard for them to get it back, but they did get it back against the Redskins with Marcus Allen. So go football. Oh, and NFL football was also good for kids because even though it's bad on those Pepsi caps, it's the sign. It's the brand, the pictures of the teams on the,
1: no, no doubt. Appreciate it, Oscar. He was on a roll.
0: Your favorite football movie? He was onto something. Because I have mine, Ian. There's a lot of great ones.
1: I'll tell you on the other side. Okay. How about that? 888-957-9570 is the number. Niners are finished with their preseason games. They win yesterday. 6 field goals from Eddie Pinheiro. Hopefully that's not a foreshadow of the season to come. 6 field goals, 18-12 over the Raiders. But we're talking about what's going to get you juice between now and September 10th.
0: Mm.
1: Football is almost here. We got our Red and Gold Summit coming up next Thursday. We are all in. And pretty much begins the start of not just the NFL, but then in the NBA. To me, the most exciting part of the sports season. What are you feeling excited about? 888-957-9570. Evan Giddings in for Matt Steinmetz alongside Daryl the Guru Johnson. We'll be back after this on Stein and Guru.
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0: Hey, it's Joe Shasky, and football season is here. And you know what that means. It means Baldy, Brian Baldinger, every Tuesday, 7:30, all season long. Now back to Steiny and Goo. Yo, Steiny, get off the fence, Humpty Dumpty, and start spitting some of that real.
1: My man, Butch.
2: Appreciate it, Shasky. So this was the beat that you actually introduced me to. This is the song, What If, off The Fall Off.
1: Yeah.
2: I'm hoping he does it on Saturday or Sunday.
1: He better do it. Are you going both days?
2: Yeah, I'm going both nights. Yeah.
1: That is all. How'd you get tickets for the second show?
2: I bought them.
1: Well, you had a birthday, too.
2: Oh, yeah. My brother got them for
1: that's
2: me.
1: That's what
2: I was
1: saying. My bad.
2: I'm going with my brother on Saturday.
1: Jack.
2: And then I'm taking Sally on Sunday.
1: That's dope.
2: Yeah. So looking forward to that. But this was the one where he raps as Biggie in the first verse and as Pac in the second verse,
1: talking to each other, basically. That's pretty damn clever.
2: Called What If.
1: Now,
2: I do like that one.
1: I know you talked about the 29th, and Warrior fans want to know what that date is. That's the first date. The first day, Steph and the Warriors can start talking about this new contract, right? Mm-hmm. Extension. What about this to just, in simple terms, I don't want to put Steph Curry's business on the street. But, Evan, you know we got a P1, a friend of the show, City Boy.
2: Yeah.
1: Sent me this text. People, just listen to how great.
2: Love City Boy.
1: In real. The chef is, hey, Goo, Steph was on the same flight as me to Vancouver last Friday. A true man of the people. Flying commercial. I dapped him up, kept it moving. Nobody else bothered him. But the fact Steph went on a that was me. You know how to pull up next to me, sad ass. Y'all got to come move me from the chef. But how cool is that, man? Dapped him up. I mean, you know how many people would have been on a private bird? Just the fact that that's why we love him, man.
2: Did anybody ask him what he's doing tomorrow? did anybody ask him if he's putting pen to paper on August 29th? That's what I want to know.
1: Mm.
2: Hey, how you feeling about Golden State? Maybe he likes Canada.
1: Him
2: Maybe
1: and Toronto's Stoudy on the horizon. Same hood.
2: I don't know.
1: Well, Vancouver.
2: Canada's a big country.
1: Yeah, no doubt.
2: Canada's a big country. I don't know.
1: Oh, Canada.
2: Well, if he's in Vancouver, then he's nowhere near Stein.
1: Real quick, Stein's your favorite football side. Movie?
2: My favorite football movie. All right.
1: So yours.
2: I started going on the list. There's a few that I hold in personally high regard, but there's only one to me that stands above all. So one of the movies that I actually loved a lot growing up was The Express. Loved The Express.
1: Who's in that?

0: got a soft spot for. And then Brian's song was
1: that is
0: a freaking tearjerker.
1: No, man, that's my movie.
0: So those three, you know, kind of honorable mention for me. But number one is, it's got to be Remember the Titans.
1: Yeah.
0: It's got to be Remember the Titans.
1: I don't like this show. We're on the same page too, Evan. That is my that's my movie. It was so well done, man. And they had a star-studded cast. But Ryan Hurst, Gosling, my gosh, that was a great movie. But Brian's song, Evan, is one of the greatest. I told Stoddy, let's watch it together. I'll never forget. This was pre you. I go, let's watch it together. He just laughed. He's like, what are you talking about? That's how much I love that movie. And then my third is not pro-like, and we'll get Kenny's, is Friday Night Lights. Billy Bob Thornton was incredible, man.
0: So the only reason that wasn't on my list is because I think the book is way better than the movie.
1: Now, I've never heard that.
0: Yeah, it's originally a book.
1: I almost want to ask you, just excuse me if you will, why is the book better? Like, what did the movie leave out that the book captured?
0: Well, it gets into a lot of the characters outside of just Boobie Miles, and it gets into like the economic impact of high school football on a town like Texas. Odessa?
1: Yeah,
0: Odessa.
1: Mm-hmm.
0: Yeah, so it gets into a lot of the socioeconomic issues that surround high school football, that create this, I don't want to say kind of prison for these players, but the idea that that's going to be the best part of their lives.
1: Wow, man.
0: And the pressure that they face without the understanding that once they graduate from high school, they're not going to go anywhere unless they, of course, get a scholarship.
1: Yeah, right.
0: And that the majority of their lives, because part of it is what they did during that season.
1: Okay.
0: And part of the book is him catching up with the characters at the end of whatever they turned out to be. So
1: now, that's wild.
0: Like Boobie Miles becomes a guy who works at a high school.
1: Gotcha.
0: You know, some of the characters become, like, again, high school is the best part of their lives.
1: That's deep. Yeah. A lot of people, We Are Marshall. Have you seen that one?
0: I haven't seen all of it, but I do know the story.
1: Kenny, what's your best one?
2: So real quick, I like the show over the movie Friday Night Lights. Kyle Chandler's really great. Well,
1: hold on,
2: I don't know
1: show?
2: If that's different from the. Yeah, there's a show
1: Okay.
2: Yeah, on NBC. It was like
1: early 2000s. Oh yeah, I watched
2: 2000s.
1: It. I got you.
2: I thought it was good. Yeah. I don't know if it's relative to the book though. But I do love Remember the Titans. It's up there for me. Rudy, I think Rudy's all time.
1: Rudy
2: also,
1: wasn't bad.
2: Any Given Sunday. Like it's
1: really
2: a little, it's a little Michael Bayish
1: because
2: it's ridiculous.
1: It.
2: Even T.O.'s in that movie.
1: Yeah,
2: but yeah, those are up there.
0: I got a claw.
1: Yeah,
0: every inch. That's
1: now
0: one of the.
1: That's a five.
0: You got. That's one of the greatest halftime speeches in sports history.
1: I think you played it
0: history.
1: For Stoddy and I.
0: Al Pacino.
1: Yeah, that was great.
0: I did play it, and I forgot to bleep out part of it. So we got through the middle of it. We had to cut it off.
1: No, that's a good movie.
0: Yeah, Pacino is fantastic. Chase, do you have one?
3: Yeah, so Kenny, you kind of stole my thunder there. I think that Any Given Sunday is by far the best football movie of all time.
1: Okay.
3: You got Al Pacino, you got Jamie Foxx, the steaming Willie Beeman. And also, underrated part of that movie, very early on, the issue with concussions and like teams just throwing people back in about concussions. Watch the movie back again. Actually really good with that. Underrated one that maybe isn't considered a football movie, you maybe consider it a rom-com. But what about Jerry Maguire, Rod Tidwell? One of the best football characters, I think, in movie history.
1: Show me. But that was more. Hey, I ain't mad at you, Chase. One of my favorite movies, Evan. But that was more of the executive part of the game. You know, it wasn't football, but yeah.
3: We got Monday Night Football, though.
0: That's true.
1: Yeah.
0: Well, one of the things that I thought it was cool. I mean, obviously, it was a great movie. A lot of people like it. The scene where he celebrates in the end zone after catching the touchdown. You kind of forget that Cuba Gooding Jr. used to be a breakdancer. He hits a windmill in the end zone.
1: I never knew him to be that.
0: Flawlessly.
1: Wow.
0: It was really impressive. So you know, some of these actors, like Vin Diesel used to be a B-boy. I forget under his actual name. Who else? Common used to be a big boy.
1: No, he's
0: Common
1: still,
0: Sense.
1: Yeah.
0: He
1: still, I still see him do it.
0: So there's some guys who move into different genres of entertainment.
1: Yeah.
0: You kind of forget they got rhythm.
1: I'll tell you what, last thing about Any Given Sunday, I don't want my wife to ever be like Dennis Quaid's wife in that movie. He's going to take the needle. Like, that's who you don't want on your side.
0: Well,
1: my two cents.
0: So the one reason why I wouldn't have Any Given Sunday at the top of my list is because it is a very adult film.
1: Yeah.

0: You can't really watch that with the kids.
1: Yeah. Cameron Diaz was good.
0: She was good. She was good. All right, let's get out to the phone line to talk to our guy Philmo Mike.
1: Mikey,
0: what's up, Philmo? How you doing?
2: What's popping? You guys have a great show going on. This is Pat Summerall and John Madden.
0: It's a four, Philmo.
2: Just want you to know, Happy Thanksgiving.
1: That's a three. That's a three.
2: Thank you. Now y'all having a great conversation. I don't really gamble, so I'm kind of ignorant to this. But football, if you were a gambler, you're not gambling every night. Like basketball, you got to gamble every night, right? Or whatever, right? With football, it gives you kind of like some breathing room to assess, okay, this week happened. The last week this happened, I made some money or I didn't make some money. So if I was a gambler, I would think that you can kind of replenish the well, so to speak, when it comes to football. But I just think football is just so compelling because, like you said, it's one game per week. There's only 17 games, 16 games. You can only get so much of it. It's so precious. And as we know, you being a Cowboy fan, that's not a fan, it's very hard to get that Super Bowl. You can have a sweet little run, but that don't mean that you're going to be in the bowl every year.
1: Wow.
2: And when you had the opportunity to take advantage, you got to take advantage. And y'all talked about this last week, and I forgot to mention this. Sean McVay got that weak Super Bowl. I forgot. Jacquarcy Tart dropped
1: a
2: can of corn. And Shanahan got to live with that. Him saying, oh, he's not a better coach than McVay. And anyway.
1: Hey Mike, before you leave, I follow you on IG. You said surgery went good. You good?
2: Yeah, thank you for asking, man. I'm good.
1: All right, just checking in.
2: And my football movie will probably be Remember the Titans.
1: You
2: can't go wrong with that.
1: It's incredible. Do a part two, Evan. It's the great. And people love it, man.
0: You can't make a sequel of a great original film.
1: Yeah, so my man.
0: Well, you can. I'm not saying you can't. But if Remember the Titans, that's a standalone.
1: There were so many great characters in that movie, man. Even the young girl, the little girl who's grown up now.
0: I was going to say,
3: R.I.P.
1: She just passed away.
0: She just passed away.
1: Yeah, like, but a great film there, yeah.
0: No doubt. 888-957-9570. Yeah, people giving some love to the Replacements.
1: That's Keanu Reeves.
0: Right.
1: What was the Michael Irvin one? Remember they were like in a prison?
0: Longest Yard. Well, the remake of The Longest Yard. Yeah,
3: the original's good, too, with Burt Reynolds.
1: He
0: was in both of them. Yeah, no doubt about it. 888-957-9570. Okay, actually, I wanted to play this piece of sound because Ken dug this up for us, and this was before we get back into football and kind of the excitement surrounding the upcoming season after the Niners finish up their final preseason game. You guys did your Pat Summerall impressions earlier.
1: Okay.
0: People pass judgment as they want. So here's Pat Summerall talking about the San Francisco 49ers and your Dallas Cowboys in 1992.
4: The 49er dynasty was officially launched that day, and although the faces have changed over the years, the results have not. The Niners are still on a roll. No one has won more games than San Francisco since then. No one has won more Super Bowls, and the ball keeps on bouncing their way. Soaring out of the darkness and into the spotlight are the new stars of America's team. The tailspin that began over a decade ago hit rock bottom 4 years ago. A Dallas won once. Now they bounce back to within one victory of the Super Bowl. It's deja vu all over again. San Francisco and Dallas. The established champion versus the young upstarts for the championship. With a nod to the past and a look to the future.
1: Evan, I need some tissue, man.
3: With a nod to the past and a look to the future.
0: That's pretty good.
1: That hit me, man. That was what you call production.
0: But that's what I'm talking about. So I forget who called in. Maybe it was
1: Out
0: Oscar from
1: darkness.
0: Oakland.
1: Yeah.
0: Who said that part of football for him and to each their own is going to a bar with the boys and watching the game.
1: I had no problem with that.
0: No problem with it, but I'm sorry. You got to have the broadcast. the broadcast.
1: It's everything, E.
0: It's damn sure most of it. You know, I'm interested to see how CBS fares now with a new crew in number one because Tony Romo's.

0: goes out.
1: Man.
0: But that's the thing. When I'm tuning in, I'm excited to hear Ian Eagle or Kevin Harlan or Joe Buck or Al Michaels. The voices that narrate the season are just as important as the players.
1: Evan, I'm so with you, man. And I called myself to think I called myself a nerd because I love that part of the game. But it sounds like, and you're up and coming, you'll be calling for one of these teams here in the pros, Evan, soon. Like, you understand that. You don't judge it. Like, don't even call yourself a nerd, goo. That I get that. Announcers matter, man. And in football, that was beautiful right there.
0: Well, I appreciate that you do love the broadcasters, man. Because there's some people who it doesn't really factor in for them. Like, I enjoy the play-by-play and the color analyst because it's something that I want to do. So I'm listening to it. I'm trying to study it to some extent. But you just love it. You just, like, who is the voice of your youth? Would it be Pat Summerall?
1: Yeah, John Madden and Pat Summerall. And NBC, when they had Joe Theismann, Al McGuire, and Trump, they were like, I just felt like they were three of my dad's friends doing the game, if that makes any sense. And now I've taken a step back because, I'm telling you, a guy that slept on, and you'll probably be like, "Goo, no, he's not. Everybody loves him." My guy that started at ESPN, did Sunday night, got taken off Sunday nights. You already know where I'm going. Italian.
0: Tirico.
1: Tirico.
0: I was just going to say.
1: He is incredible. If you take a step back and we just have a conversation about Tirico, interception, like the big one, he's phenomenal. I don't know if he gets his flowers. I know that sounds crazy. He is exceptional.
0: Well, Mike Tirico also has a special place in Warriors lore because he was the one who called the Baron Davis dunk in the We Believe playoff game against the Dallas Mavericks.
1: Yes.
0: The Utah Jazz in the second round after they beat the Mavericks. Yeah, during that playoff run. This is Baron's house.
1: That is, man.
0: Yeah, he's great. I was just going to say, to me, him and John Gruden were the two guys that I probably grew up loving the most.
1: It looks like Gruden may be making a comeback, right?
0: He's trying to. I'm not sure if it's not on ESPN, is it, though? But he's going to be broadcasting this year?
2: He was doing some stuff for preseason for the Tampa Bay Buccaneers.
0: That's right.
1: Well,
0: that's right.
1: Where you start.
2: Local TV.
0: Mm-hmm.
2: Yeah.
0: No, that's awesome. I mean, I know he's definitely had his problems.
1: I got to tell you this, and you guys can judge my take on this. Collinsworth is also great. That's why when I had Tirico and Collinsworth, I mean, Butch can't stand him. I love Chris, man.
2: Here's a guy. That's
0: my Collinsworth. Here's a guy.
2: Wow. Here's a guy.
0: I got to tell you.
1: Hey, I ain't mad at either one of you.
0: That's guy Joe Burrow.
1: But he's just so into it. That's half the battle for me.
0: Justin,
1: man.
0: Herbert was built in a lab.
1: He makes every game feel like it's just the Super Bowl to me, man.
0: Yeah, well, I don't know. Do they get the Super Bowl? Or is this the first year that ESPN gets the Super Bowl?
1: Yeah, this is the first year.
0: Okay, so
1: correct.
0: Joe Buck's going to be back on the Super Bowl.
1: And Aikman.
0: Yep. I do love them as well. I think they're pretty good together. All right, 888-957-9570 is the number. What's getting you excited about the football season? Maybe it's this. Maybe this conversation about favorite football movies or favorite broadcasters.
1: We got me fired up, man.
0: It's all about the NFL. It's all about ball, baby. Let's get out to Oakland and talk to Big Smooth.
1: Smoothie.
0: What's up, Smoothie? How you doing?
3: Guys got me out here shedding a tear, man. I love the play-by-play and the color guys, man. Them guys, it just, when I look at a lot of these guys now, they seem like they're imitating someone else. So it's not original. But when you get the double bang call, when you get Bill King telling the tale of the Raiders, he's saying John Madden, he's saying, "Get your big fat butt back over there." That's wonderful stuff, man. It makes you shed a tear. I miss those guys, man. Those when we lose those guys, it's so iconic. I used to watch on Saturday morning. I used to watch This Week in Baseball.
1: Yes,
3: and you got the gentleman. I can't remember his name, man.
1: Joe Garagiola.
3: Why don't we have shows?
1: Yeah.
3: Why don't we have This Week in Baseball anymore? Man, that was. It just made as a kid, man. You were up. You were just watching that, seeing what happened this week. I miss those shows, man. It's very nostalgic. And listen, dude, remember the Titans? That scene when the assistant coach is watching Boone get done wrong, and he calls them together, and he says, "We got to make them remember the night that they played the Titans." Man, I feel like grabbing a helmet.
1: Me too.
3: Myself in, man.
1: Yeah.
3: That movie just brings it. I love that movie, man. Don't touch that
1: All right, leave it alone.

0: can't mess with an original if it's you got to know what you're doing, man. I don't call. Listen, the great Godfather 1 and 2. I don't count 3. 3 is not even. 3 wow. doesn't even exist.
1: Good call.
0: But it can be done. But you got to be very careful and careful.
2: Right.
0: Anyway, y'all have a great day. Thank you for the topic. Great topic.
1: Appreciate
2: and
1: it
2: was
1: smooth.
2: Mel Allen this week in baseball.
3: Yeah, Mel Allen announcer for the Yankees. How about that?
2: I was thinking of the announcers on Saturday afternoon baseball. They had Joe Garagiola and Tony Kubek, I believe. And they used to call the games, and I used to just, no matter who was playing, Saturday afternoon baseball, baby.
1: Well, now Smooth has got me thinking about it. It's Coach Yost, right?
2: Yeah. Said,
1: I don't want them to gain another yard.
2: But if Rocky could have a sequel, why couldn't if the right?
1: Well, Rocky's got 17 movies. I mean, that's a little different.
2: No, but that movie should have been left alone. But it
1: if
2: worked.
1: Stallone was still 65, he'd be making Rocky's.
2: Could we get a Remember the Titans too? I mean, it's still high school football. I was in the elevator coming up, and a young lady, KCBS, she's the Akilani's. It was somewhere in I'll get to that Walnut Creek. But she's looking forward to, I said, what you doing this weekend? She asked me. She said, high school football is back.
1: Yeah.
2: And I can't wait.
1: Well, isn't it based on a true story? So
2: that's what they say?
1: Yeah, I don't know. We can find another one.
2: No doubt about it.
1: You know.
2: California one.
1: Remember the Titans too? I don't know. So we're talking about broadcasters. Actually, I was having this conversation with, it might have been with Pasta.
2: Okay.
1: So Mike Kruko is obviously
2: Hello,
1: retiring.
2: Everybody.
1: Yeah. Well, that's Fleming, a.k.a. Steven Rizzotto.
2: There you go.
1: So Kruko's retiring at the end of this year for the Giants. And because Smooth got me thinking about the guys from the past and how when they leave, it's such an iconic moment. And he's been broadcasting for 37 years. So my entire life. There are people that literally, and I think it applies to some of the guys you're talking about too in the NFL booth and others. There are some people that have learned the game of baseball from Mike Kruko. No,
2: that's wow.
1: That all they know about the sport from just watching Giants games, and understandably so, because he's a great broadcaster, played the game at a high level, and is quite knowledgeable. All they know about the sport is what they've learned from Kruko.
2: Butch said video we did, the video compilation where we all I mean, how heavy is that? Wow.
1: But that's why I think broadcasters, they are important. And a lot of the, you know, the analysts as well. It's like a lot of people that are watching football when they're growing up learn the game from some of these broadcasters.
2: That's phenomenal.
1: They learn who to root for. They learn who's good. They learn why players are important. They learn about the histories of the team. It's a pretty important part of the path to becoming a fan.
2: So if I asked you, Evan, have you had the pleasure to meet any of these icons that we talk about? I know I introduced you to Greg Brown from the Pirates, but he's not a household name, you know, in other places outside of Pennsylvania. Have you had a chance to meet Collinsworth or Al Michaels or any of those guys? Tirico?
1: I occasionally. So the Niners obviously have a lot of Sunday night football games. So you see Collinsworth walking around. I've been in the same elevator as him, but he's on his way to do a broadcast.
2: If
1: there's one thing that I respect is, you know, I'm not going to, hey,
2: the craft.
1: By the way, my name's Evan, and I want to talk to you. Keep an eye out for that guy, Brock Purdy, tonight. All he's right. a pretty good quarterback. No, if someone's in their dojo, I let him lie. Let's keep with the phone lines here. 888-957-9570. Is the number. We actually got to hit a break here in a sec. I'm sorry. Dwayne, I promise we'll get you on the other side. Frank in Atlanta will roll out the red carpet for you. Want to make sure that you have your full allotment of time. Yeah, 925. A little bit of a flashback Friday, if you will. 510, loving Mel Allen.
2: Yeah.
1: Also, now you got me rewatching Remember the Titans tonight.
2: I might do it.
1: I'm talking about what excites you about the start of football season at 888-957-9570. The Niners wrap up their preseason games. You know, Pinero kicked 6 field goals. But now we can look ahead to September 10th. Whether it's the age, the injuries, the excitement, the Niners, just the red and gold being back, that is what is upon us for the next 6 months. And hopefully then some. 888-957-9570. Our football coverage on 95.7 The Game is presented by Xfinity. 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Imagine that. Gettings in for Steinmetz alongside Gerald the Guru Johnson. Signing Guru back after this.
4: Football is back. And you know what that means. It's summit time. All the hosts together again on Thursday, September 3rd from 4 to 6 p.m.

0: PM, live from Jack's Restaurant and Bar in Pleasant Hill. But wait, there's more.
1: I'm hoping Brian Baldinger can somehow, some way make an appearance.
2: You give me the date, Joe, and I will be there with you.
1: Let's go. Yeah,
3: freaking go, baby.
2: Book it right now.
0: That's right. Baldy is coming. All the hosts and Brian Baldinger. Thursday, September 3rd at Jack's Restaurant and Bar from 4 to 6 p.m. with Willard and Dibs getting us started at 2. Be there.
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0: I got you.
1: And something happened with the actor that's is into legal issues, or they took money from him or something.
0: The proceeds.
1: Yeah.
0: What about Tom Cruise? I've seen this. This is before you guys' time, 1983. All the Right Moves. It was about, you know, Steel Town, high school football being the thing.
1: Yeah, I haven't seen that one. I got to check it out. The program was brought up as well. James Caan, I believe. But that was supposed to be kind of like a realistic sort of movie. Yeah, I mean, look, hey, your number one's your number one.
0: Yeah, I'm going to watch The Express.
1: It's I like it. It is sad. Again, it's about a running back, Ernie Davis, who is a great.
0: Don't ruin it.
1: Well, it's a real story. It's like ruining the Odyssey.
0: Okay, well,
1: that's why everybody came in and said, "Have you seen the Odyssey?" No, don't tell me what happens. The story's been around for 3,000 years. Yeah, he's a great college running back, and then he gets to the pros, and it's about him and his battle with leukemia.
0: Oh wow! So like, this is heavy.
1: Well, do you know who's it? Floyd Little. Used to be a great running back for the Browns. This is like back in the 50s and 60s.
0: Doesn't ring a bell.
1: So he was the player who preceded Little, and obviously his life came to a
0: premature. What university?
1: That I forget.
0: My bad. You know I'm random.
1: No, I want to say Ohio State, but I could be wrong.
0: Okay.
1: I could be wrong.
0: All right.
1: 888-957-9570 is the number. Let's go back to the phone lines and talk to Dwayne. Our guy is in Stockton. What's up, Dwayne? How you doing?
2: Hey, fellas. Good morning. What's up, the homies?
0: Hey.
1: Yo.
2: Hey, so I'm rocking with the program, man, because I'm down with the young Halle Berry, bro. Young Halle Berry, bro. She always did that for me, man. You know what I'm talking about? So I'm rocking with that, bro. Plus a young Omar Epps, you know what I'm saying? Star phenom running back, also taking punts to the house.
0: Okay.
2: I'm feeling that, bro. A lot going on. I'm a college football dude, so that do it for me. But I'm going to tell you something about NFL, man. One thing that makes me crazy every year about the 49ers faithful is all the ifs, bro. I can't take all these ifs. If Tart caught the ball, if they knew the overtime rule, if Harbaugh just runs the ball with Gore, if Shanahan runs the ball fresh off an interception with a 10-point lead, if somebody blocks Chris Jones on 3rd and 4, if Jimmy G hits Sanders over the top to win the game, bro. I can't take it this year. If was a fifth, we'd all be drunk, bro. And you know the one that really makes me crazy, bro, is everybody keeps saying Purdy had a lead in overtime. Who cares, bro?
1: Sorry, Dwayne.
0: But I'll say that to Dwayne's point, Evan. That was pain. That was pain.
1: But that's also sports.
0: And wow, look at that.
1: That's also sports because as much as Dwayne remembers all the bad moments,
0: yeah.
1: I'm sure there's a lot of people who remember Vernon Davis against the Saints in 2011. Or remember the catch too over
0: the
1: middle.
0: The catch to
1: T.O. against the Packers.
0: Like, no doubt.
1: I think there's, I mean, hell.
0: He stole my girl then. I was hoping he dropped it, but go ahead. I'll never forget it.
1: I didn't know about that.
0: I was with all Niner fans. They went crazy. I was like, ah.
1: First of all, clean up on ILE. Thank you, 510. Ernie Davis went to Syracuse.
0: Oh, okay.
1: Syracuse. That's right, because he wanted to be the next Jim Brown. All right. So.
0: That was pain.
1: But you also have a bunch of great moments on the way to some of these that kind of stick with you. So, for example, he's right. You know, people bringing up Brock Purdy and the Niners having a lead in overtime. I got to tell you, the loudest I've ever heard a stadium that I've been at. And again, I haven't been to a ton of games.
0: All right.
1: But I had the chance to go to that NFC Championship game against the Detroit Lions when the Niners were down
0: 24-7 at half.
1: They're down 17 at halftime.
0: Yeah.
1: I remember being in the press box. Everybody was like, this is over. They are done.
0: It looked that way too, E.
1: I think the Niners gave up 180 rushing yards in the first half.
0: With Fran and Greenlaw out there like, but that was, go ahead, y'all, sorry.
1: The Lions were just absolutely killing them. And then a fourth down stop.
0: Campbell went Madden. He went video game. He wouldn't punt.
1: And by the end of the third quarter, bing, bang, boom, what you had, I believe it was a fourth down stop into the Aiyuk
0: helmet
1: catch off the safety.
0: Man.
1: Into a fumble. Jahmyr Gibbs gave it up on his own side of the field. Christian McCaffrey goes in for 6. And just like that, the Niners by the end of the third quarter had the lead. And when that sequence of events happened, obviously it got loud, but it got progressively louder. When McCaffrey plunged in for that score,
0: wow.
1: I forget if it tied the game or put them up, that place was, you couldn't hear a thing. It was like a flyover.

0: for 5 straight minutes.
1: Now, that's sick.
0: So those are the moments that, again, along the path to losing the Super Bowl, those are some of the things that at least I choose to remember.
1: Yeah, and, you know, I don't want to rub it in. I don't know how I can, but, you know, Evan, there was a time, and you tell me how old you were or if you were even here, that's funny, when Dallas and the Niners were, the NFC Championship was the Super Bowl. It truly was. The winner of that was going to win the Super Bowl. And it's been, what, 94 and 95 since both teams have won it. And you just think about the loss to the Ravens where the Niners came back and got so close. I mean, man, there's a dry spell here, and you just hope Kyle and the Niners right now, with whatever's going on, as they prep to go to Melbourne, who's available or whatnot, you just hope their best chance hasn't gone by them for the meantime. Because this is beautiful, reminiscent, but Dwayne got me thinking of pain. But you're right, there are good times, and that Detroit one got you to the Super Bowl. Evan, I thought that was over. That's when I said Detroit's going to be a dynasty. I mean, this is the Niner defense we're talking about, and Jared Goff, and they made it look like – remember the Titans first half, down 17, and Niners ran their ass down.
0: And the Lions got lemon booty. Dan Campbell.
1: They haven't been the same since, if you want to keep it real.
0: Took field goals when he shouldn't have and went for it on fourth down when he shouldn't have. There was a couple of big drops, and the Niners took advantage. I remember, you know, I drove back to where I stay in the Mission, and every single street in San Francisco was filled to the brim with Niner red and gold. It was,
1: now, that's deep.
0: And that
1: I
0: was
1: like
0: just
1: that.
0: To go to the Super Bowl. Yeah. You know, I can't imagine one day eventually when the Lombardi Trophy comes back to this town. It's going to be awesome. Let's go to Atlanta and talk to our guy, Frank.
1: Frank.
0: What's up, Frank? How you doing?
2: Hey, guys. How you guys doing?
1: Hope getting ready for football, well. Frank. Getting ready.
2: Hey, yeah, I'm always ready. I was born that way. Listen, the thing about football, what made football king in America is one thing, and it's NFL film. Back in the 60s and early 70s,
1: look at
2: a guy named Ed Stable started a show called This Week in the NFL and the NFL Game of the Week. And he hired a guy by the name of John Facenda.
1: Yeah.
2: And everybody from my generation that's, you know, baby boomers, we grew up on This Week in the NFL and the NFL Game of the Week, listening to John Facenda talk about football.
1: Wow.
2: And he turned football from a game into high drama. And the humanity of it and the personality of it. It's some of the most epic television you could ever watch right now today. And in the history of television are those two programs. If you were to go back on YouTube and bring up the history of those shows, you would just sit there and be like, that voice. And what they wrote, it was more poetic than it was football.
1: Oh,
2: it's,
1: man,
2: the most awesome thing you've ever heard. Howard Cosell mimicked John Facenda. And you know Howard Cosell had that voice.
1: Yeah, no doubt.
2: Howard Cosell on Monday Night Football mimicked John Facenda. And he was the one who made people back in the 70s and 80s fall in love with football. Those programs. If you go back to the year O.J. Simpson ran for 2,000 yards, you're almost old enough for that, Goo.
1: Oh, that's my guy. Yes.
2: That's what I'm – yeah, if you go back, that year, John Facenda doing every game O.J. played and how he described those games, you'll just sit there and you'll be like, wow. I've experienced – that was an experience. For me as a little kid, 12, 13 years old, listening him describe, you know, a homeboy from the city who my parents knew his family.
1: Okay.
2: And I'm like, wow, man, that

0: that's some of the most, the greatest television you could ever, and for you, as some you guys that are on the radio, if you guys were to go back and listen to John Facenda, you'd be like, man, that dude was everything.
1: Wow.
2: I got
0: it's you. Great. Yeah. It would be something you guys would go back and he should be studied.
1: Yeah. I remember Joe Ferguson used to hand it off to OJ. But, Frank, I remember that was my era. I was young then.
2: I mean, but he touches on a part of the broadcast, which is important no matter what you're doing. It's storytelling.
1: Man, Evan.
2: The storytelling in the NFL to me is also the best right now.
1: Second to none.
2: Of the three major American sports. Yeah, baseball. They lean too much into the past. There's not as much excitement about the present and the future. NBA is tough just because I think there's not enough availability on most nights. I remember listening to an interview that Bob Costas was doing, and he said that one of the ways that NBC tried to revolutionize basketball was through its setup of characters, you know, creating the characters for fans to gain an interest in and to pick a side for. You know, you're on Michael Jordan's side, or you're on Charles Barkley's side, or Magic Johnson and Larry Bird. And so NBC, they made a game within the game, essentially, that hadn't been done really in NBA broadcasting. And I think that's one of the reasons why they tried to bring it back this
1: personality
2: year. Yeah, they've tried to lean a little more into the nostalgic storytelling of it. But there's nothing like the NFL. And that's another reason why a lot of these big-time moments, the big-time games, the gladiator clashes stick with us. It's because of the build. And I think NFL does the best job right now of building up everything. You think about the Niners season, week one. That is going to be a build on Netflix.
1: Man.
2: But you're building up not just the Niners' potential paper tiger season from last year. You're building up Brock Purdy's ascent. You're building up the Rams' expectations, getting Myles Garrett.
1: Come on.
2: And you're picking good guys and bad guys, Shanahan versus McVay. And we do it on the radio all the time. Would you rather have this guy? Would you rather have that guy? But to me, the storytelling right now in the NFL is superior to the other two. And that's a big reason why people, it sticks with them. And clearly it stuck with Frank.
1: And I'm just thinking right now as you're talking, Evan, Willie Brown, I believe it was 76 or 77 Super Bowl, Raiders-Vikings. He picked it off, took it back to the house, and then the camera's just up on his, you know, face mask, and you see his eyes, Evan, and he's just running. And I can hear just the announcer, you know, the one with, I'm going to butcher it, the Raider with the leathered, winded face. You know, that when we're talking about the Raiders. But that stuff is second to none. Now you got me, I'm all excited, but I don't even know now because you got me Rams, Niners, Netflix.
2: Yeah.
1: Who's the pregame for that?
2: Well, it'll probably,
1: I guess I could type it up, but you know what I mean? It ain't NFL Today with Musburger and Irv Cross and Jane Kennedy and Jimmy the Greek. It's going to be new.
2: No, it's not going to be Terry and Strahan. Right. And,
1: well, it's too many of them. They got like nine in there.
2: Yeah, I kind of like the Fox pregame with Jimmy and who's my guy. Bradshaw.
1: Yeah.
2: But I kind of like them. But it'll probably be the same. I imagine Elle Duncan will be the host.
1: Oh, yeah.
2: They'll probably have a variety of NFL players on the broadcast. Chase, do we know who it is?
3: Yeah, so you were right with that. So Elle Duncan's going to be leading the pregame. And then I guess you got playmaker. Michael Irvin's going to be there.
1: Yeah, all right, I'm in.
3: kind of a strange one. So you have Nick Foles in there as well with Clay Matthews. So that's going to be the pregame. And then for the in-game coverage, you got Noah Eagle and then Luke Kuechly.
1: What?
2: That's right. Kuechly's on the call.
1: All right.
2: We got a couple new big boys. Kuechly and your guy J.J. Watt taking over the number one spot.
1: Have you heard him at all? I may have, and I don't even remember, but I'm just like.
2: He's done a few games.
1: Poor Romo, right?
2: Well,
1: but you gave me the win. Like, Goo, you said something was going on because they were saying that contract was the worst broadcaster contract in the history of broadcasting. So now they just use this, I feel like, to kind of, you know what, Tony, we can get out of this, you know, this contract, which a lot of people think is a disaster. But you just can't tell me a guy getting a DUI in our society today.
2: OWI.
1: OWI. That would cost you, you know? Like, had that been Nance, he probably get suspended, like you said, you know, but not to lose your gig.
2: Well,
1: so something else had to be going on.
2: I think you're right that there was probably something else that they – used to get out of the contract in addition to the OWI.
1: He gave it to him.
2: He did, but yeah. I don't know. Tony Romo, he's a good broadcaster. I thought the infatuation with him was a little too much.
1: But you admit it was a phenom at first. He's predicting plays.
2: Yeah, but I'm watching the game to see what happens, not to listen to Tony Romo tell me what's going to happen. That doesn't do it for me.
1: Yeah.
2: He's predicting plays, and it's like you could just tell he doesn't do homework.
1: Yeah, the body cam was bad.
2: Wait, what?
1: The body cam for Romo. It was the OWI.
2: Are you talking about the arrest?
1: Yeah.
2: I'm not even talking about that. Okay. I just mean listening to him and never.
1: I got you.
2: It's like some quarterbacks. He's never gotten any better.
1: Yeah, that is a fact.
2: Yeah, I could tell. He doesn't study, shows up and calls the game and goes home. And he's naturally good at it, but I just never felt like he actually put a ton of time into it. That's the difference with him. And I think Brady's gotten a lot better.
1: Remember, I was scared because he took over my guy Olsen. Him and Burkhart were awesome.
2: Oh, I know. You were pissed.
1: Yeah, but Tom is a dude now. I'll give it to you. I like him. But he's so smart. He knows the game.
2: But the other part about the NFL that's different to, like, baseball, I think the best playing broadcaster, at least for a national, is Smoltz, right? Smoltz does the World Series. Okay. I think he's good.
1: I like Keith Hernandez in New York, but that's regional. But
2: yeah. I think that's talking about like national. Okay. That's the problem with the NBA right now to me, is there's not a broadcast team that has the cachet of an NFL group.
1: I mean, but what about, real quick to that point, Miller and Harlan? I think they do a phenomenal job when they're not
2: analysts. I mean, the finals this year was Tim Legler and Richard Jefferson.
1: Oh, man.
2: And no disrespect. They were good together, but there is something to, in a final drive of a football game, 2 minutes left, Brock Purdy's got the ball. I want to know what Tom Brady thinks about what is going to happen. Whether it plays out or whether he's wrong or right, there is something to the best quarterback of all time surveying the field just like he used to do in the huddle, and giving you exactly what goes down between the years, and then what he's expecting and seeing from the quarterback. You know, J.J. Watt, I don't know if he's going to be a great broadcaster or not, but there is a grandeur about him because he's one of the greatest defensive football players that's ever played. NFL broadcast teams have that. You know, I'm curious to see, to me, a guy like Ross Tucker, who's really good, he's more of an outlier, though, because he wasn't a spectacular NFL player. He's an NFL player.
1: Not Anthony Munoz on the O-line, yeah.
2: No, he's not Trent Williams. But now he's got a chance as the number two. And by the way, he's going to be joining Signing Guru every single Tuesday at 11:30.
1: And Evan, but you're right. He is good. But I think about, you tell me, Mark Jackson was a good guard. Van Gundy and Bream didn't play, but they were, that was NBA elegance to me. I still dial up games to hear my big three do a playoff game. It's just whatever they were lacking, I guess, on the resume as far as being top tier. And Mark Jackson was a good player, don't get me wrong. But, Evan, I'm talking about that Tom Brady level. But how many Tom Brady guys like that want to do this? You know, Michael Jordan I don't know how he would have been an announcer, but, you know, you got me thinking now, if you are hella good at it, it makes it even better hearing you talk about it.
2: Yes, but the thing that also allows Tom Brady to be on the broadcast would be 375 million reasons.
1: Oh, there you go.
2: 10 years, 375. You know, the NBA, Major League Baseball, I'm not sure exactly what they're paying these guys, but he's the highest paid broadcaster across the lane. There's no doubt. He's making quarterback money calling games.
1: That should be hard.
2: That's why he's doing it.
1: Yeah.
2: That's why he's doing it. So the NFL has, and this is Fox, that's invested in getting a guy that big. Tom Brady's the only person that a lot of people, at least from a friend group, feel like can criticize a Patrick Mahomes, right?
1: Yeah.
2: If I'm trying to think of an example, but
1: give me Romo.
2: Tony Romo criticizes Patrick Mahomes. My first thought is, okay, all right, Tony, calm down. Like, Patrick Mahomes is,
1: but it is a hard task, because Mahomes is the standard,
2: Yeah, but there's, I think, a level of there's a level of weight that a guy like Brady carries when he's on your team. When he says something about Brock Purdy, we will use that sound, and we will talk about it. Not to say that other guys, we won't, but we'll talk about the games and the actual
1: play. But I hear you, man.
2: But that's what the NFL has, the storytelling and just how big of a league it is. It feels big. It sounds big. It looks big when you watch it on television. And that's one of the reasons, in addition to all the other side stuff for gambling, fantasy, to me, it's number
1: and
2: one.
1: And the championship. I mean, I don't have to tell you the Super Bowl. The day after should be a holiday, but the bottom line is if we just go to that too, I love the World Series and all this history, the NBA Finals, Stanley Cup. But the bottom line is there's nothing, Evan, like the Super Bowl. There's just I feel like, and everybody's not watching, but I feel like the world stops for that exhibition of football and those final two teams.
2: If you're ever looking for a reservation at a really special restaurant, Super Bowl Sunday is the day to go get it. There are 2 days.
1: Now that's good stuff.
2: There are 2 days that are absolutely always open. Number one is Super Bowl Sunday.
1: I'm trying to guess the others, not Valentine. What's the other one?
2: Halloween.
1: Now that's a great call.
2: Because all the parents are out with their kids.
1: Man.
2: And the restaurants are wide open.
1: Listen to that, people.
2: Well, I actually learned that this year because Kakari, down the street from the cafeteria.
1: Oh, line around the corner.
2: Yeah, it's impossible to get a table. And we were sitting there one day on Hallow Eve, and our guy Manny walks in, one of the sous chefs for the, I think, the lunch shift.
1: Yeah.
2: And he says, hey, we're wide open tomorrow night. And it's a really nice restaurant.
1: And you can give a damn about Halloween. But, yeah, go take your kids out there
2: just,
1: and I'll
2: just
1: slide in.
2: Just pulled right up for a 7 o'clock reservation. It's impossible any other day.
1: How was the food?
2: It was really good, although I'm more into the cheese.
1: What kind?
2: Melted.
1: Oh.
2: Schmelted cheese. All right, Goo. 888-957-9570 is the number. On the other side, I do want to get into this Kittle update from Kyle Shanahan. We talked about all the good stuff, all the great feelings surrounding football season, full steam ahead, Niners getting ready for the Rams on September 10th. But there was something, I don't know if it was a Freudian slip. I don't know if he just kind of threw it in there. I don't know exactly what the reason was why Kyle Shanahan wanted to do that.
1: Yeah.
2: So we're going to get into that on the other side and much more coming up. All ahead on 95.7 The Game. Hey, our Red and Gold Summit is set for next Thursday, September 3rd. All the hosts, including special guest Brian Baldinger, will be live from Jackson Pleasant Hill from 4 to 6 o'clock. 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Willard and Dibbs get us started at 2 o'clock, and the summit will be from 4 to 6. 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Evan Giddings in for Matt Steinmetz, Daryl the Guru Johnson. Standing Goo, back after this.
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0: Not five, not six,
1: that is,
0: not seven.
1: Man.
2: I would hope they'd be better. I don't know, though.
1: We got some bad teams in the league. How about
2: yes,
1: that?
2: Yes, we do. Yeah. Unfortunately, I think the two best teams might play in the NFC West.
1: And that is what you call the booby prize.
2: Miles? Booby Miles?
1: I'm going to give you a half.
2: Yeah, I know. Yeah, that was bad. We were talking about Friday Night Lights earlier.
1: Mark Abanez, the great Mark Abanez, texted me. He was a little disappointed I hadn't seen your movie. That you recommend.
2: The Express.
1: Yeah, I'm going to see it tonight. It's on the docket.
2: I mean, it's not the greatest football movie out there. It is a good movie, though.
1: Educational.
2: Yeah, and I messed up some of the details. Ernie Davis, it primarily follows his time at Syracuse.
1: Okay.
2: And I mentioned Floyd Little. Didn't follow him on the Browns, followed him at Syracuse.
1: Okay, gotcha.
2: So there was a string of, obviously, great running backs who went to that program, none greater than the great Jim Brown.
1: No doubt.
2: And so Ernie Davis was supposed to be the next. And
1: I'm on it.
2: He dealt with a lot of stuff growing up, racism, you know, kind of just a product of his time. And in spite of that, he still was a fantastic college performer. And then he gets sick and his life prematurely comes to a close.
1: Okay.
2: So it's a sad movie, but it is a good one. All right. Not an easy transition.
1: No doubt. But
2: okay. So this is what Kyle Shanahan talked about yesterday. Again, this is in the aftermath of the 18-12 preseason victory for the Niners. Lots of field goals, lots of backups, and now we can put that to the side and get ready for September 10th. But Kyle, we're going to play the whole thing first, and then when we re-rack it, it's just that small cut. Because it sounded to me, like when I listened to this, that I'm not sure he meant to reveal all. Here's Kyle Shanahan.
3: Yeah, I mean, you hope so. I mean, those are things that, you know, we got to evaluate sooner than later. I mean, there's just guys that are going to be close, guys like Michael. I mean, guys like Kittle is taking a step back. Want to see how Bosa does in these practices and stuff. So there are guys who are healthy and doing good, but are they ready to get back and play right away? And that's why, you know, we have these mandatory 3 days off right now. But when we get back, we have those 2.5 days before we get on the plane. And those 2.5 days, we'll see our practice schedule. We'll at least get two big ones in, maybe a possible third. But I'm really curious to how it goes those 3 days before we go down there. I mean, there's just guys that are going to be close, guys like Michael. I mean, guys like Kittle is taking a step back. Want to see how Bosa does in these practices and stuff. So,
1: okay. No, I get it. And that was great that the guys in the morning caught that. But what, in my world, Devin, I think the step back was not everything involved in regard to the season. Just week one, he may not be on that plane, Kittle. And it's probably the best thing to do. And if he took a step back, I don't want to use the word rehab. I just think they were really, or Kittle was really, you know, had his foot on the pedal to be there week one in Melbourne. And I think that's what, and I'm hoping Kyle was alluding

0: That's what I'm curious about. At 888-957-9570, we know how important George Kittle is to how effectively they run the football. Last year, he was Brock Purdy's, and has really been since Brock Purdy became quarterback, his number one red zone target in terms of touchdowns, outside of CMC on the ground. Mm-hmm. How important is George Kittle? Because it seemed like the way that, and one of the reasons why I thought that he would be available week one in Australia as opposed to someone like Nick Bosa, is the way that Kittle's been talking about his recovery has been pretty optimistic,
1: right?
0: Positive. And I know he's got the affirmation stuff where he loves to say the stuff out loud because he wants to manifest it in real time. But it felt like that, in addition to, all right, he looks crisp at practice, he's finally got pads on, he's going full speed. It just seemed like all systems were go for George Kittle to be back on that field. And I don't know if Kyle Shanahan meant to let slip that there was
1: a setback. Though. Yeah.
0: If he even needed to reveal it in the first place, because he wasn't asked about George Kittle specifically. But that is bad news, Bears, for San Francisco, if you are expecting him to be down under in a week and a half.
1: No doubt. And, I mean, man, Evan, there's no doubt that was a slip, right? But the bottom line is, if you don't have him week one, I really mean this. Obviously, you're going to miss him. But no harm, no foul, if you're protecting him from himself to where, all right, Goo, we'll have Kittle 14 or 15 games, 13 games, what have you. But we're kind of ensuring that by being very cautious with what's going on. Because he was talking that talk, too, and we know he's a personality, and he wanted to be out there. But, man, I guess now, Evan, I'm a bit curious to see if what I'm trying to tell you or convince myself is, was the setback just for week one, or was the setback bigger that will delay his debut and maybe we see him week four or week five?
0: Yeah, I think that's where my mind goes. Is this a big setback?
1: Okay.
0: It's obviously an Achilles tear that he's been recovering from.
1: Take your time, right? Because we already were blown away like he's back.
0: Well, I think it's so hard to... Do you rush a guy back? No, you don't want to. But the Niners need him. I mean, they do. Mm. If I told you that George Kittle was the difference between the Niners beating and losing against the Los Angeles Rams...
1: I would say you are spot on.
0: I mean, who knows? But my point is, if you have a chance to beat the Rams week one, you go for it. That's the way that I think you should. Because
1: if 85 is 85, he's a talent, Evan. I think a guy like that has an out, you know, him being out there has a thing in regard to how the game's going to be decided.
0: Yeah, and I know they finished week one last year with Tonjes, but Kittle helped them get that first score. Yeah. He helped put them in a position to beat Seattle. And that week one win was the reason why the Niners had a chance to play for the one seed in week 18.
1: I know it's football, Evan, but you just got me thinking now because he went out that game. We saw what happened to him last year. And just quietly, man, it's never about the talent. The dude gives up himself. He never caused a stink about getting more balls, even during the Travis Kelce boom. 85 was 85. You could count on him, and he was about the team. But quietly, you know, these injuries are piling up. And I guess if you proceed with caution and, you know, if something were to happen to him going out there week one, would people second guess? But even if they did, who cares? That wouldn't change the fact that, you know, he's going through something. I guess I feel like they're playing with house money. And in a sense, Evan, yeah, you may lose to the Rams, you may not, but why would you rush this? But now I'm fixated. It was on Bosa, still is. The setback, and he kind of slipped saying that, is that just a week one setback? And we'll find out. Or is that 3 or 4 week setback? And I could understand both.
0: 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Kyle Shanahan last night after the preseason victory against the Raiders, speaking about injuries, and he let this slip out.
2: I mean, there's just guys that are going to be close, guys like Mikel. I mean, guys like Kittle is taking a step back. Want to see how Bosa does in these practices and stuff. So
0: Bosa, Mikel, and then Kittle with a step back.
1: And we all know I'm not Brian Gumble. But, Evan, how can nobody not follow up on that? Like, that was a – or maybe they didn't get it to – but, man, somebody should have been step back, coach.
0: Well, I didn't see a lot of people talking about it on Twitter. So I had the broadcast last night, so I had to watch it after the game.
1: Yeah,
0: after the games.
1: Yeah.
0: So got home late, and I didn't have

0: a chance to listen to a lot of the post-game sound until this morning. But when I was checking Twitter, I didn't see anything or a lot about, oh, Kittle had a setback. It wasn't until this morning that it hit me like, oh, my God, he said his tight end had a setback.
1: Yeah.
0: That's a big deal.
1: It is.
0: So I wonder if fans feel like it's a big deal.
1: Let me ask you this. We heard it. We don't know if it's a slip. Well, obviously it was a slip. It came out. He said it. You know, he could always double back and say I misspoke. But as far as Evan Giddings, what does your core tell you? How much of that sound changes your opinion on if you think he'll be available week one or even on that plane, that flight?
0: Before that clip, and I want to play it just one more time because the 707 is bringing up something I didn't consider. If you listen closely, it sounds like Kyle listed Michael and Kittle as people who have a chance to play, and then he said people that take a step back like Nick. So I'm just going to play it one more time because that's not what I heard, but I'll reconsider.
2: I mean, there's just guys that are going to be close, guys like Michael. I mean, guys like Kittle are just taking a step back. Want to see how Bosa does in these practices and stuff. So,
0: yeah, I think he was talking about George.
1: Yeah, but that applied to George to me.
0: Yeah.
1: And 707 could be right, but that sounded like that was ta-ta-ta.
0: So before that sound, I thought that George Kittle was going to be playing against the Rams week one in Australia. Now, it's not that I think he still could play, but I'm not. I was pretty certain before, and now I'm not. I guess that's what it does for me.
1: Okay, and then
0: I think it's and if he does play, maybe he's on a snap count.
1: No doubt. And your partner over here was like, okay, you know, I trust the medicine. I trust the doctors. I trust the science. But now that has me thinking, you know what, Evan? If he does play, it's so close, I would rather proceed on the side of caution. Just, you don't even got to travel with this. Stay here. Get ready. We'll get you week two, week three, week four.
0: Leroy is in Oakland.
1: Lee.
0: Good to hear from you, Leroy. Happy Friday. What's going on?
3: Happy Friday, Evan. Happy Friday, Goo. What's going on, man? Look, real quick before I get to what I want to get to, this thing with Kittle, right? Coming in to the season, I was like, okay, Kittle is making progress.
1: Yeah.
3: And then I heard all the steam. He's coming back. And he's, you know, on schedule or a little bit ahead of schedule. And I said to myself, Evan, you're going to like this. I need Ben Coates' numbers from Kittle this season. Goo, you know how bad Ben Coates was from the New England Patriots,
1: yes, I do.
3: Right?
1: Yeah, I just pictured it.
3: Especially that 94 season, guys. Y'all remember that? I mean, he had 96 receptions. He had over, 1,100 yards. He had 12. He had, he was averaging like 12.2 a catch, 7 TDs. I need Ben Coates from the New England Patriots numbers from Kittle this year. So to hear that he might be having a little setback, I didn't like that. So let me get to y'all question real quick. Man, what excites me and has always excited me about the football season at the beginning of the season, hey, I'm a lifelong Niner fan. I started 1979. Man, I'm talking about the Freddie Solomons. I'm talking about the Dwight Clarks. I'm talking about the Jerry Rices. I'm talking about Terrell Owens. I've always came into the season like, man, are the receivers gonna get off? Is the coach going to open up the receiving game? Man, I want to see some excitement in the passing game. I want to be an elite passing core, man. And I think McCaffrey's going to have a lot to do with that because I think they're going to be throwing those nice little swing passes to him. But I need to see our receivers and our tight ends getting more targets. And that's always been exciting for me to see if coach was going to open up the offense and start targeting and throwing to some of these receivers. Hey, Shanahan just might, but I'm keeping my fingers crossed.
1: There it is, Lee.
0: I got you, Leroy. Yeah, honestly, don't know a ton about Coates, although
1: he was a big boy.
0: Well, Lowe said that he was a guy that was just, due to his position, kind of living in Shannon Sharpe's shadow. Like, Shannon Sharpe is the best tight end.
1: Yeah, no doubt, got
0: so
1: you.
0: Coates kind of got forgotten a bit, but he was a really good player.
1: Yeah, and Shannon was always, physique-wise, looked like a receiver at the tight end position, you know, more sleek. Coates was like your boy in San Diego, Gates. He was out of that mold.
0: Pickums.
1: Big boy. Yeah.
0: Yeah.
1: There you go. Hey, Leroy got me thinking. I'm a little nervous about Kyle and this passing game with the debacle that was Ayuk, the unfortunate situation that is Ricky Pearsall, Debo leaving, coming back. I don't know how good of a thing that is. But when I think of the Niner passing game, it has to be more like, I love McCaffrey, and the Niner fans do too, a lot to love. He can't be your leading receiver. So that takes me to the Rook. Evan, I wonder if they're going to be able to scare defenses like McDonald's in Seattle. And I'm going to stand on this until we see more examples. But there's no doubt the Niners were porous at the wideout position in regard to striking fear at the wideout positions against a team like Seattle, that had a major impact on why they got suffocated 8 quarters against Seattle. So hopefully that's changed. But, you know, I got Stribling and Mike Evans, right? You would think.
0: Well, you would hope. I mean, I think, and we talked about it a little bit during the crossover, but last night, that was the best compliment that Kyle Shanahan's given to John Stribling since taking him 33rd overall.
1: There we go. The drafted.
0: Not playing him in a preseason game.
1: I love it.
0: After he pretty much dominated the first two.
1: Yeah.
0: And I know Shasky brought up the shoulder, but if you're thinking
1: scared
0: about
1: me a bit with that,
0: what Shanahan believes Stribling could be, he clearly believes he's going to be a factor, otherwise he would have been on the field. Mm. Guys who play in preseason games nowadays either are on teams that are not very good and are trying to build something.
1: I'm with you.
0: Or for teams that are contending, are not going to be factors.
1: Yeah.
0: So the fact that DeJuan Stribling didn't play a lick in Las Vegas in what was the last preseason game for the Niners, that makes me believe that all the kind of tough love that he was giving him at the podium, that's what it is.
1: Yeah.
0: He believes in DeJuan Stribling. And I think week one against the Rams, Stribling's going to be a big part of that game plan.
1: And if you look at the roster, I totally agree. If you look at this roster and who's available and who's not and what you're trying to do and what defense or what type of defense, even though it's a division foe with the Rams that they have, Evan, it's imperative that Stribling's a big part of hopefully being a game breaker.
0: 888-957-9570 is the number. Kyle Shanahan said that Kittle took a step back. Not a setback, but took a step back. How does that make you feel in terms of his potential availability for the beginning of the season?
1: Real quick, how do you differentiate the setback and step back? Because I'm kind of putting them together. I'm wrong,
0: well,
1: but when
0: no,
1: you said it like that.
0: That's up to you. I mean, a setback, I think, is more of like, all right, he's rehabilitating and we're going to have to shut him down.
1: Mm.
0: That's what I hear for a setback. A step back is like
1: a delay just a bit.
0: Well, maybe he's not getting as many first team reps, or maybe he's not going to be running at full sprint speed and he's going to be a non-full participant in practice next week. That's what I hear.
1: Okay.
0: That's what I hear.
1: I can't wait, though. All these answers are going to be revealed here soon.
0: Mike is in Burlingame. Hey, what's up, Mike? How you doing?
4: Good. How are you guys doing?
1: Hey.
0: Fantastic. What's up?
4: Good. So, not to toot my horn, but I played for the professional baseball for 9 years, played for the Giants for 7, grew up with Lincecum, Romo, all those guys, did all the rehab, prehab stuff after my baseball career.
0: Oh, sweet.
4: A step back is set into their rehab routine. So it's the perfect timing for Kittle right now. Literally the perfect timing. So everyone's freaking out all day. It's literally the perfect timing. So no one needs to worry.
1: Okay.
4: It's probably great for him.
0: What do you think is perfect timing, Mike?
4: Because they play in, 2 weeks? And, the postseason's or the preseason's, done in, now all of a sudden? So then the all the trainers can just take care of him. He can relax, do a little, they have 3 days off mandatory.
0: Mm.
4: So it's set into his plan.
1: All right. We'll see, Mike.
4: That's literally, it happens in every rehab routine ever.
0: So are you saying that if Kittle's going to play in Australia, that this isn't going to impact it? That's what you're taking?
4: In my opinion, I don't want him to play in Australia.
0: Oh, I got you.
1: Oh, okay, gotcha.
0: I got you. Yeah.
4: I want him to just stay at home and just be ready for week two. But it's set into his routine, and I guarantee you that beast wants to go to Australia.
1: Got you.
4: But I guarantee you someone's going to stay back with him if he doesn't go to Australia and just make him ready to go for week two.
1: Let me ask you this, Mike.

0: Before you go, where'd you play in what position?
1: I was outfield, and I played in every single level in the Giants system.
0: Okay.
2: Oh, hell yeah. There awesome, Mike. Yeah. Nice. Well, appreciate the call. Don't be a stranger. All right. Well, he's not worried.
0: Yeah. And he didn't want Kittle out there anyway.
2: I was going to say,
0: I get that.
2: If the plan is week two for the home opener, then it doesn't change anything.
0: Again.
2: I still think he wants to play, but you might have to save him from himself.
0: Oh, there's no doubt he wants to play. But, again, I'm no doctor, because I was going to tell you, Evan, if this were a sprained ankle or, you know, a bruise or whatnot, I'd be like, what's truly the difference in week one not playing to the body and week four? But being that he tore his Achilles, that's a big deal.
2: I think it's just when the doctor clears him, that's when he's good to go. Because, you know, and maybe it's not the Achilles, but maybe he hurts his hamstring like he did in week one last year. Yeah. Maybe it's a shoulder.
0: And quietly, he's been dealing with some injuries, E.
2: Yeah, he plays physical and he's getting older.
0: Yeah.
2: And the recovery time, at least when it's not Achilles tears, is probably going to be a little longer. What I look at for the Niners is the biggest issue for me offensively this year is probably the offensive line, I think. That's where they have the most holes to me. And they still got to figure out who's the left guard. Maybe it's Carver Willis.
0: Yeah.
2: Maybe it's Connor Colby. But how much of last season's inability to run the football was because the offensive line wasn't very good, because McCaffrey lost a step, or because they didn't have weapons? That's what I want to find out. But what I do know is that when George Kittle's on the field throughout his career, they've averaged 5.6 yards per carry. When he's not on the field throughout his career, the Niners run it at 4 yards per carry. That's a massive difference. And I want the Niners to be able to have the best chance to beat the Rams.
0: Yeah.
2: I think that's running the football. And when you got George Kittle out there, you do it better than when he's not.
0: No doubt about it. And I don't want to sound twisted, football twisted, but the bottom line is I'm lightweight excited that they're playing the Rams just so we can get right off of the bat week one out of the way. Not that this is going to set the tone for the whole year, but we do get a glimpse into, hey, and I know it's one game, have they improved the run game? And to your point with those numbers about Kittle with and without him, the running game suffers when he's not in there. So I'm like, man, I guess I need to slow my jets with whatever we see week one, especially if Kittle doesn't play, right?
2: And also because the running game wasn't great last year anyways, even sometimes when you had George Kittle. So you really don't want to find out what it looks like when Jake Tongis and, you know, whoever else is back there has their hands in the
0: dirt. You got
2: him
0: as a playoff team? I know we're up against
2: the Niners?
0: Yeah.
2: How about this? I'll tell you on the other side.
0: I'm right here, baby.
2: Well, we got to get to our predictions, and not just Niners predictions.
0: All of them. I'm juiced.
2: I want your boldest prediction for the season. For the San Francisco 49ers, and then we can go league-wide.
0: I love it. Let's do it.
2: We'll start narrow. We'll broaden. What they call that, a topic tree? You start narrow, and then you broaden. That's what the boss says. You start.
3: Evan, said what I said.
2: Topic tree.
0: Evan, he could what? Go all the way. That's my co-sell,
2: I
0: baby.
2: Thought that was co-sell.
0: Wow.
2: Damn, Kenny.
4: I'm
2: all right,
4: just playing
2: good. We're also going to work on our impressions during the break. All right, Red and Gold Summit coming up next Thursday, September 3rd. All the hosts, including a special guest, the special guest, Brian Baldinger, is live from Jackson Pleasant Hill from 4 to 6 p.m. Great food, great drinks, and your chance to win autographed items and much more. So Wilder and Dibs kick things off at 2 o'clock, and then everybody joins for the summit from 4 to 6. Brian Baldinger is going to be there. You should, too. All brought to you by Ashby Lumber and Humboldt Sawmill. Redwood Products, Evan Giddings in for Matt Steinmetz. Daryl the Goober Johnson back after this on Stein and Guru.
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4: What if the thing you're listening to right now never got interrupted? 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What if you start with two Sonos speakers just to see how it feels? What if you really like how it feels and you become a Sonos person who can't stop saying to their friends, "What if you start with two Sonos speakers just to see how it feels?" Because it's not magic, but it's not not magic.

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0: to my 7-Up hot chips and a Snicker.
1: Well, I bought that first and foremost. I didn't prepare it. But number two, like,
0: still healthy.
1: That's what I eat. You can eat whatever you want. Yeah. I'm not judging
0: but,
1: you.
0: No, I know you're not, but I'm judging myself when I see what I could be putting in my temple.
1: Yeah. Well, it is a temple.
0: Yeah.
1: You know, sometimes you... But everybody needs different fuel, you know.
0: Yeah.
1: So, whatever you... Like...
0: This is bad. A 7-Up, hot chips, and a Snicker?
1: No. Okay. I am...
0: Hello, diabetes.
1: I'm Mike Evans.
0: Yeah.
1: You're Puka Nacua.
0: Yeah, well, dude,
1: Puka Nacua eats chicken nuggets and McDonald's every single day.
0: In-N-Out. Don't forget In-N-Out. That is amazing, man.
1: He's still a great athlete.
0: Ocho Cinco said this at McDonald's.
1: That dude's still got a six-pack, and he's 45.
0: All right, maybe I don't feel bad.
1: Yeah, I drink the six packs, but he's actually got one.
0: I got a pack and a half.
1: I'm trying to get there. No, man, come on.
0: I'm having a ball, man.
1: Yes, we are.
0: Last thing from Silly Street. The son and his mother are going to see Chris Brown and Usher tonight at Levi's.
1: Yours?
0: Yeah.
1: Oh,
0: as
1: nice.
0: I look out the window, is there a threat of rain? There's no way that would happen in the Bay, right?
1: What, rain?
0: Yeah,
1: well,
0: tonight.
1: It could.
0: But, no way.
1: Well, it's not going to. So
0: that looks ugly out there right now for us.
1: Now, one thing everyone who lives in the Bay Area understands is maybe more than anywhere in the country, especially a big metropolitan area, there's something called microclimates, Goo. So the weather here in San Francisco is different than the weather in Sausalito. It's different than the weather in the East Bay. It's different than the weather in the Peninsula, San Jose. Where's this concert?
0: Levi's.
1: It's probably going to be clear later tonight.
0: Right.
1: Even though here, it looks like we're about to be engulfed by the mist.
0: Right. I'm just saying, could you imagine? Anyway, show will go on.
1: That was one of the craziest things, by the way. Like, Sausalito versus the other part of Marin County.
0: It's different, baby.
1: The weather in Sausalito is beautiful, and you drive 5 minutes, and then you get hit by the, Carl the Fog. Okay, there was something else I was going to run by you here. Oh, that was from yesterday. Oh, well, the NFL also did something right this offseason, before I get back to the Niners. They got rid of the Pro Bowl. Thank God.
0: But that thing's been dead. It turned into a flag football game. So
2: Next question.
0: Pro Bowl, I remember it, that thing, we've had his funeral.
1: But it also means that San Francisco will have officially hosted the last ever Pro Bowl.
0: I'm going to bring that up to the guys in the afternoon and see if they can remember that.
1: Count the bucket.
0: Yep.
1: Ken's also pissed about the Pokemon World Championships in the city, but that's neither here nor there.
2: I just didn't get it.
1: Well, people are excited about playing Pokemon.
2: But I didn't realize what they meant.
1: Well, they're going to host some card.
2: It's apparently
1: battle. Everything.
2: It's Pokemon Go. It's the cards. I thought it was even Game Boy, because even Game Boy back in the day, Pokemon was legit.
0: Oh, I'm sorry just for being ignorant. Pokemon ignorant. How do you play it?
2: Exactly.
1: I don't know. I don't play it, but I have a friend who actually competes in these things. He's traveled to London. He's gone to Asia.
0: To do what?
1: Just like the Niners are going to Australia to play a football game, people travel across the world to play Pokemon.
2: Oh, it's legit, man.
1: Same concept.
0: I mean, is it like bingo? What are we talking about?
2: It's definitely not bingo.
1: A little bit different than bingo. I don't know. I haven't played Pokemon since I was young, but people still really like
2: it. It's like fighting. It's like you against me and stuff like that. Like, you know, you have characters and I have characters and we fight each other.
1: It's like a video game.
2: Yeah.
1: You know, you have your characters and they battle against other people's characters.
0: So physically
1: No, it's at cards or maybe it's through Nintendo. I'm not exactly sure, but...
0: Well, what's the brother from The Office, the meme where he just rolls his eyes?
1: Oh, Stanley?
0: I'm Stanley right now. Just miss me, but have fun. I'm not here to rain on your parade, but Evan, I'm Stanley, man.
1: Well, what makes the Pokemon Championships is, by the way, it's being hosted at Chase Center, so you better take it up with Lakeham and them. What's the difference between that and the Madden Championships, huh? You play Madden. You like Madden.
0: Oh, man.
2: Hey, let's go a step further, Evan. It's actually being hosted at the same place the Pro Bowl was last year at Yerba Buena.
1: Oh, it's at the Moscone?
2: Yes.
1: I thought it was at Chase Center.
2: No, maybe the end.
1: Oh, the finals.
2: But what's going on right now is at the Moscone Center.
1: Oh, okay.
0: And it definitely sounds like they got an audience.
1: Oh, they roll deep.
0: Wow.
1: I mean, it's deeper than Comic-Con. This thing is huge.
0: I was just going there.
1: Yeah, man. Someone said this is the worst description of Pokemon I've

0: ever heard. I'm sorry.
1: I need more.
0: I need my buddy
1: Stanley until somebody can tell me something else.
0: My buddy Devin needs to call in. He's the one who competes across the world. All right, Gu, let's get into our predictions for the Niners, okay? 888-957-9570. Before the break, we asked you, what is your bold prediction for the San Francisco 49ers this season? And this was from the 925. My 49ers prediction is, out of the 68 games possible between CMC, Kittle, Bosa, and Evans, they only get 50. I'm not going to lie, that's a lot of math, so I'm not sure where exactly that fits in. But, Gu, I ask you to start. What is your bold prediction for the Niners this year?
1: That Mr. Stribling will have 1,000 yards or more receiving in his rookie season.
0: Wow.
1: Yep. I just...
0: That is bold.
1: Yeah, they need it. It looks like he has it. And the fact that Kyle Shanahan is scheming up these plays, I just think of, you know, Pearsall's Wes Oakland Holloway in my mind. He never scored a touchdown last year. But it will be there for him to just leave Christian McCaffrey being the leading receiver. And I'm going 1K or more for Stribs. That's a lot. Man.
0: I'm also going to stick with a receiver. But I got to stick with Mike Evans. And part of it has an asterisk, but if Mike Evans plays a full season, and I'll call it 14 games or more, he'll lead the NFL in receiving touchdowns. I think he can have a similar year to Devontae Adams last year, where Devontae was not the number one guy. Puka had 1,700 yards, 120 catches, 10 touchdowns. But do you remember that Devontae Adams led the league in touchdowns
1: that
0: last year?
1: Wow.
0: He was the number one red zone target for the Rams. I think Mike Evans serves a similar role for the Niners. Not sure how much juice he has between the 20s anymore, but inside the gold zone, the red zone.
1: And he's a 50-50 dude. You put it up there, he can go get it.
0: Brock Purdy's not afraid to put the ball in harm's way, and I think Mike Evans is going to come down with a lot of them this year. So if he plays a full season, I think he leads the league in touchdowns.
1: Do you think both of our things could come true? And just like you mentioned, Puka Nacua put up the yardage, and Devontae got the glory.
0: You know, we've been on the same page on a lot of things today.
1: I thought we were going to have a bad show early when we were in here with the Joe and Lumpkin, because you were having some fun with my material.
0: Yeah, unintentionally, I think we're on the same page. We're all about the wide receiver.
2: Get back to arguing now.
0: Yeah, shut up, Scott.
1: Scott, we got it, baby.
0: Shut up.
1: But now the schedule is going to be what separates us, I believe.
0: The schedule of the Niners?
1: Yeah, how many wins?
0: Okay, so I don't like doing the schedule game of going down the list.
1: Can I ask why? And there's probably a million reasons a lot of people don't, but it's one of my – I love it.
0: Well, specifically with this team, I don't know who's going to play.
1: That part.
0: We don't know who's going to be on the field in Australia. It could be Nick Bosa, or it could be
3: – I mean, there's just guys that are going to be close, guys like Michael. I mean, guys like Kittle who's taking a step back. Want to see how Bosa does in these practices and stuff. So
0: all three of those guys might not play. I don't know. But I do have an idea of what I think the Niners can accomplish overall. So,
1: give that to us. Share that with us if you can.
0: 10-7. I think they win double-digit games again. They take a step back from 12. And the main reason why I think the Niners take a step back from their 12 wins last year, even though I'll give them health, even if they're healthy, because last year they went 5-1 in one possession games. And usually that's a number that regresses a bit. So even if they're 500, 3-3. That's two less wins. Like, they had a 66-point differential overall, and they went 5-1 in games decided by one score. That's not a ton of points, in my opinion. So, I think they're a 10-win team. I think they get into the playoffs as a wild card team. I think they'll be more dangerous than they were last season when they get in, but I got them at 10-7.
1: And I know you hate this. That's where I have them at now,
0: God.
1: 10-7. And
0: play it again, Kenny.
1: I wanted to ask you.
2: Get back to arguing now.
1: What about the four games against Seattle and the Rams? Like, what's your gut? I know Kenny and I were discussing this. Evan, I want to say anything but 1-3, but right now with the question marks, I got them winning 10 games, but I got them going 1-3 against Seattle and L.A. And last year they went 2-2. I get it, but now I just, with the question marks, I can't get past 1-3. But if that 1-3 is 3-1, I mean, who's to say they don't win the division?
0: I'll give them 2-2. I'll give it, that'll be my bold schedule prediction. The Niners go 2-2 against the Rams and the Seahawks. You know why? because they beat the Rams week one in Australia. I think if you're going to get Los Angeles.
1: Do you think this is the man?
0: They're going to be. Their circadian clock is behind. You're going to be as fresh as you are all season. I know you might not be as healthy and as whole, but to me, that's the closest that CMC is going to be 100%. It's the closest Trent Williams is going to be 100%.
1: Wow.
0: And the rest of those playmakers that aren't Nick Bosa and George Kittle, even if they're out there.
1: Do you have a problem with the second game against the Rams is not until week 14 here in San Francisco, Santa Clara? Big deal, no big deal, too long, or they got it right?
0: I would expect the Rams and the Niners to both be a bit banged up by then. It's just what happens in football. And I think that the Rams have more talent overall on the team. You know, the teams that get better later in the year, and we talked about this yesterday, the idea of teams getting better or worse. I think the Niners will get better, but I also think because the Rams have a lot more young guys with higher upsides than the Niners backups, and you know, no disrespect to the preseason, but there wasn't a ton of dudes outside of Stribling. Ephesians Prysock also got hurt yesterday, which is tough because I like him. But they don't have a ton of young guys, at least right now. Maybe Kalen Black, that I feel like have juice. Whereas I think the Rams do. So I think by week 14, there's going to be some separation.
1: Wow. And it'll be interesting to see, you know, who has it, what it looks like, and where you go from there in regard to how far or close, you know, these teams are. But as far as the Niners, because it sounds 10 wins, I think, could get you in, right? So we're both assuming playoffs?
0: Yeah, double-digit wins to me does the job.
1: And then the question will be, obviously, who's healthy? But at that point, Evan, I mean, we'll learn a whole lot before that first playoff game if the Niners are in it. But it's just like Seattle last year when week one, that was a great game. Niners pulled it out. But I never in a million years thought, and this, I guess, goes back to the beauty of football, I never in a million years thought, oh, we're watching the Super Bowl champs and the Seattle Seahawks. See, that's all different now. That when they play the Rams and Seattle, they're like Billy Badass. At least Seattle is for that until somebody takes it. And nobody's going to take it for 17-plus weeks because you're going to have that title that you earned. But that's already different than week one in Seattle last year when that game kicked off. I thought the Niners were way better and they won the game and handled their business, got injured. But I never thought Seattle – under McDonald would be able to do what they did. And now I'm like, man, they're one of the two top teams in the league, in my opinion, I believe.
0: Well, I think one of the reasons why the Seahawks got better over the course of last season is because they're young. They were pretty young. They had a lot of first and second year players, specifically on defense, that got better throughout the season. So, but I'll ask you this. What did you think of Seattle going into last year? I thought that they would be pretty good. I mean, I don't know about – I didn't have Super Bowl champs on my bingo card.
1: Outside but, looking in for the third wild card, that's what I had.
0: And I thought they were there with San Francisco, personally.
1: And I thought Darnold was tripping by leaving. I was like, what are you doing? You know, I don't – are you sure? And then lo and behold, this happens, and now I do wonder, like, is there any part of fluke on Seattle for you, or are you like, ooh, hell nah, that defense is what it is. Yeah, they lost this and that on offense. Kenneth Walker – but is there any flukeness to Seattle to you to where they could take a step or two back? Like, I don't have that on my bingo card at all.
0: Well,
1: like, make the playoffs, they're making the offs.
0: If they don't win the Super Bowl, they take a step back. So, well, yes, I think they'll probably take a step back.
1: Yeah. I mean, the idea. But as far as missing the offs,
0: I don't think they're going to miss the playoffs.
1: Me neither.
0: And it's
1: Evan, they're loaded steel, man.
0: Well, they're also still pretty young. Their defense is still young. They're pretty much intact. I know they lost Kenneth Walker. Yeah. But they're still pretty whole. I mean, I guess the question for Seattle is, does the baggage of going through a postseason run hurt them the way you saw it hurt a lot of Super Bowl teams? I mean, look at Philly, right? Philly won the Super Bowl 2 years ago, and last season it felt like they broke down. That's what also happened the year they went to the Super Bowl in 2022, right? They just fell apart at the end of the season. Yeah. So maybe that's what is going to kill Seattle. The Niners have been dealing with that a bit, and I think the deep playoff runs over the course of time, you clearly saw them catch up to the Niners in 24. So last year they bounced back. And that's why a major question I have about the season is how much are they hanging on? because so many of these guys who are experienced and stars, and some of them future Hall of Famers, they got a lot of snaps under their belt, and they got a lot of deep postseason runs under their belt. So if they can get to the playoffs healthy, I love their chances to do something special. I'm just not sure if they're going to have enough left in the tank.
1: Man, I know how you feel. You explained that. Let me ask you this, if you don't mind, or we can do it whenever. Can you give me your NFC playoff teams?
0: My playoff teams.
1: Like, who's winning the NFC East, in your opinion? I got Dallas. I'm not even being a homer.
0: This year, I would also take the Cowboys. I think something's happening in Philly.
1: No, but I'm
0: totally, something's going on in Philly.
1: It's something technically, if we want to keep it real and put it right on the table, the first one today, brought to you by Echo Pest Control. Something really happened last year, right? And I know, to the point to where A.J. Brown is expendable because him and the quarterback might be dating the same girl. Like, there's rumors out there that was to the core of their problem. But the bottom line is A.J. Brown's gone. And it's like, damn, even when you had him, you couldn't beat the Niners. So I'm with you in regard to Philly. How about the North?
0: I just don't trust the quarterback as much.
1: This is where we're going to fight, I think.
0: Mekhi Lemon's really good, though. In the North, this year, I will go with...
1: I got the Bears. The Bears.
0: Yeah, I don't think they're making the playoffs. I think there's a chance
1: they
0: finish fourth. Give me in the North. That to me is going to be the toughest division to predict. Oh, man. I really want to say the Vikings.
1: Kyler Murray?
0: I'll go Detroit. Detroit.
1: All right, I ain't mad at you.
0: Detroit, that's my safe.
1: How about the South?
0: The NFC South. Who cares about the NFC South?
1: I'm going to shock you.
0: What are you going to say, the Panthers?
1: Saints.
0: Oh,
1: I think they got a quarterback. I like them.
0: Which one do you like?
1: Oh, damn.
0: Kenny Pickett?
1: Slough.
0: Slough?
1: Yeah, Slough. Help me, Slough. Slough, help me out.
0: Well, they're going to be drinking from the trough, I think, by the end of the year.
1: What about Baker? You high on Baker, or is that what's up with Tampa?
0: He's the best quarterback in that division. See, I want to take the Falcons, but you can't ever trust the Falcons. When you start to trust the Atlanta Falcons is when you start to learn that life doesn't go the way you want it to. So I'll take the Falcons.
1: And then how about the West with the Niners division?
0: Give me the Falcons. What?
1: The Niners division.
0: The Niners division? Well, it's not the Niners division. It's the Seahawks division. And I'll take Seattle.
1: I'm taking the Rams, That Myles Garrett.
0: That's fair.
1: And Aaron Donald on line two. McDuffie in the secondary. I mean, they're the happy hour all across the states. They are loaded.
0: Well, a couple of people, looks like Uncle Looney in the chat wants us to predict the records for the teams that we like to watch. So
1: that's all of them.
2: By the way, guys, it's Tyler Shaw, not Slough.
1: Oh.
0: Shaw? Isn't it Shaw?
1: Well, thank you, Kenny. Both are right.
0: Yeah, well.
1: Give it to me again.
2: Shaw.
0: But Goo's got him winning the NFC South.
2: No chance.
1: No, Panthers. I remember his game, not his name.
0: He's going to be a no-show.
1: I look at
0: by
1: you.
0: By the end of the year, that's what we'll know him as. I thought there was something. Whatever.
1: Yeah.
0: All
1: so
0: right.
1: Uncle Looney wanted what? The team? Buffalo. Give me a
0: Buffalo. No. First of all, we don't like all of the teams more than we like others.
1: Yeah.
0: Both of us have your favorite team winning the NFC East.
1: Oh, yeah.
0: So how many wins are the Dallas Cowboys going to get?
1: I honestly see 13-4 for Dallas.
0: Wow.
1: Yeah, I really do, man. And if this is real, man.
0: Oh, my God.
1: Yep. And I'm going to be out there week 9 when they play the Niners. That's done deal.
0: Well, that, I believe, is going to happen. Right. 13 wins, though, I'm not so sure
1: about. Gotcha. How about your Chargers?
0: Well, I like the Cowboys with 11 or 12. I think that division is going to be a little down this year. Chargers, same record as last year. Same record as the last 2 years, 11 wins. Offense takes a step up. Defense takes a step back.
1: Now, how about Jim Harbaugh and Justin's first playoff win? Is that on the table?
0: Yeah, I'll believe it when I see it.
1: Man. But, Evan, they got a good team, man.
0: Yeah, they have
1: it's
0: a good team.
1: It's just about progress now in the postseason, too, but obviously getting there.
0: Don't you hate when – actually, this is what should give Niners confidence, Niners fans confidence. Don't you hate it when everyone is picking your team to shock the world?
1: Well, it ain't happened for me in 30 years, but yeah, I got what you're saying.
0: No, but people are high on the Cowboys this year. That should make you nervous.
1: No doubt.
0: People think the Cowboys are going to be good this year. That should make you nervous.
1: But there's a B-side to that. You know me, Mr. Pessimistic. when it comes to them. But E, they got some talent, man. They've made some moves. They got Christian Parker, a Vic Fangio disciple, is the defensive coordinator, so there's creativity there. Schottenheimer, who knows? He may be the next Kyle Shanahan. He's not, but

0: He can call some plays. So to me, that's half the battle, man. Who you got at the helm? Like LaFleur and Green Bay, they're doing nothing to me. Now Jacobs is in trouble. Mike is coming back week six. I don't think Green Bay, their time is come and gone.
1: To like contend for a Super Bowl, yeah, okay. But I still think they're a pretty good team.
0: Yeah, they're not awful. I'm not saying that, but I just think, man, I'm looking at Green Bay like, nah.
1: I mean, if you got a quarterback, you got a chance, and Jordan Love's a solid guy.
0: Now, where are you at with him?
1: Jordan Love?
0: Yeah.
1: I'd take him over Caleb Williams right now.
0: See, last year.
1: I think they're similar, but. I think they're similar. They're, you know, they're home run hitters.
0: Yeah, I just think Caleb has a higher upside, man. And what he did last year to Love, I just remember him in the rain tricking off that Super Bowl. He wasn't by himself that wild card game against the Niners. Like, that was the game Love was supposed to win. He didn't.
1: Well, Love also should have beat the Bears. What? Oh, sorry. I thought I heard something. Yeah, I thought, well, if Caleb Williams doesn't make all those spectacular plays, what was it, the fourth down play in the playoffs?
0: Just – man,
1: he's rolling left.
0: Yeah, it's just
1: floating it over the top on the sideline.
0: Can't do that.
1: No, a lot of quarterbacks can't. But he was also in that position because I don't think he hits layups. I mean, you need to be able to move the sticks. You can't just rely on the skedaddle every single time. So that's why I would take.
0: No,
1: Jordan
0: that's a
1: Love.
0: Nice assessment.
1: He's just a little inconsistent for me.
0: I know we're up against it, but Lamar Jackson, you still in or out? I don't know. He said he was banged up last year. That's why he didn't run as much. Lowest yards on the ground for him in his career. I'm like, okay, when you say that, now I'm watching again. But, man.
1: I think they're going to win that division. So, yeah, I'm in on Lamar Jackson. How about that?
0: Cincinnati.
1: They got to prove they can keep their quarterback upright.
0: No, they got to play some defense. Stop somebody.
2: Lamar Jackson stinks.
1: No, he doesn't, Steiny. No, he doesn't. All right, 888-957-9570 is the number. We got an hour left. If you got your bold predictions for the upcoming year, the Niners, league-wide, we want them. 888-957-9570. Giddings in for Steinmetz alongside Daryl the Goober Johnson. We're back after this on Steiny and Guru. That segment was brought to you by AC Transit.
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10: All right, preseason just about done. I know there's a few games left.
8: Bunch tonight.
10: Yeah, which ones are you watching?
8: Dallas, New Orleans. Who else we got?
11: Tua Bowl.
8: Dude, what? He's done.
10: Actually, he's probably going to start tonight, right?
8: But he's dead. That means he's done.
11: Penix is still hurt.
8: Have you watched him, Evan?
10: Tua?
8: He's like punch drunk. He's done, man. Go ahead and get this out the way, but this will be it for you as far as starting to me.
10: Probably soon. Man. Yeah.
8: Him, CJ Stroud, and who's the other coming for him? Where they just go ahead and get this. No, those are my two. Stroud and Tua.
10: That reminds me. So, you know this guy, Steven Ruiz, used to work for The Ringer, and now he writes for, I think, Fox. He was the guy who did all the like the QB tiers.
8: Okay.
10: You know, kind of pissed people off because Brock Purdy was in lower categories.
8: They were on his bumper.
10: He's still doing it. He's still putting Brock Purdy. He put him in a tier below CJ Stroud.
8: That's disrespectful to me.
10: And I almost think I think it's a bit at this point.
8: Yeah, no doubt. Skip Bayless.
10: He's trying to rile up 49ers fans before the season.
8: I mean, if you watch CJ Stroud play right now, it is awfully loud for Stroud in regard to being bad, man. I mean, how could you even put your name on something like that? And I'm not telling you Brock Purdy's Joe Montana, but Evan, that's Agenda City. Shout out Thrive, that's Agenda City.
10: Before last season, I know you can make the point that, okay, Brock Purdy's only been successful when he has talent around him. And I know, yeah, who doesn't?
8: Okay,
10: but
8: thank you.
10: CJ Stroud had one of the worst offensive lines in football last year. Brock Purdy wasn't playing with all-stars when he was going 7-2 and throwing 20 touchdowns and 9 starts. To me, last year was a big year for both Brock, but more so Kyle Shanahan, in regards to silencing people who believe that they're front runners. Now, I know the schedule helped them, but I don't know if there's another head coach or play caller out there that's going to get what Kyle did out of that team and out of his quarterback. So,
8: there's no doubt.
10: CJ Stroud is not a bad quarterback by any means.
8: But will you admit he's regressed a bit, though, Evan? Even when he's had time. Just his decision-making, man. I just feel like he's regressed. Easy throws, wide-open throws. Nobody at his feet is just like, dude, what's going on? And I think he this is a big year for him.
10: Well, it's the same way I felt about every team that played the Patriots until the Seahawks. It's every team had a chance to beat that team. I know the Patriots went to the Super Bowl, but they're going to be forgetting. People are going to be forgetting that they made the Super Bowl, I think, in the near future.
8: They got some talent, man.
10: Well, they're young, and they came out of nowhere, but they beat the Chargers in a low-scoring game. The Texans turned the ball over, I think, 5 times. Denver was playing in the snow with, is it Stidham? Jared Stidham? I forget who was quarterback in that game because Bo Nix broke his leg the week before against Buffalo. That was supposed to be Buffalo-Seattle, and we would have had a real Super Bowl, but instead it was the Patriots.
8: Wow.
10: Can't do anything with it. You know, that's how it goes. 888-957-9570 is the number. Kind of started the day talking about how excited you are about football, just

0: being back. And the start of, I would say, the most intense part of the sports schedule. No disrespect to baseball, but I think there's a lot of fans who are just here for the fall, the winter, and the spring, right? And then baseball, you're kind of watching, you're paying attention. But NFL, NBA, that's where it gets serious. So we started out there, got into Kyle Shanahan discussing George Kittle taking a step back and how that might impact the upcoming week. And now we're getting into some of our bold predictions. So we went down the list of the NFC goo. And do you want to do the AFC?
1: Yeah, I would love to.
0: So who do you have coming out of first, the East, the AFC East?
1: That would be, it's not Kenny's Dolphins.
0: They might be the worst team in football.
1: But this is an easy one, Buffalo.
0: Over the Patriots?
1: Yeah.
0: So the Patriots will not be.
1: I really feel like this is Josh Allen's, this is his time. Like, he's got that new weapon, the receiver.

0: into the North, the South. Okay, you got Jacksonville and Houston, great defense, no offense. And Kansas City, I can't wait to get your assessment on the Chiefs. But, dude, I feel like Josh Allen, this is your best chance to go ahead and get some noise and maybe even get your team to a Super Bowl.
1: I think we say that every year about Josh Allen because people are just waiting for him to break through and play in a big game. But I am with you. I think New England will take a step back, and Buffalo is the top of the AFC East. I think we also find out, is Drake May really an elite quarterback?
0: What do you think now?
1: I think he is. I think he is. But they played a last place schedule last year.
0: Elite. And I'm not, I like Drake, but elite. But then I guess, Evan, my flip side real quick, but I'm not letting you answer, is then why do you see regression with him so much then if he's elite?
1: Well, I think that what they got out of their offense last year was primarily because of him. Mm. They don't have a bunch of special guys, and now he does have an A.J. Brown. So I think that Drake May is going to be able to elevate his play.
0: Hurt, right.
1: But I think the defense was, you know, kind of a bend don't break. They had a bunch of young talent. Vrabel's a good coach. I also think that that's going to have an impact on the team. And the 510 is right. Buffalo does have a new coach. They elevated Joe Brady, so I think they keep most of it in the same place. But New England, I think there's got to be some residue from the Vrabel stuff this offseason.
0: What do you think of DJ Moore being a weapon now for Josh Allen? I like it. I mean, you got Cook, him.
1: DJ Moore is always the guy that lets you down.
0: Man.
1: I think.
0: I ain't mad at you.
1: He cost Chicago the number one overall pick, didn't he?
0: Yeah.
1: I guess it turned into Bryce Young, but point stands. All right. We did it a little bit on the prior side, but you're done with Lamar Jackson. Just say it. You're done with him.
0: I'm almost done with him. But when he told me and admitted what the film was telling us, that he just looked a step slow or something was off, he didn't look like the dynamic Lamar Jackson. But he said he was hurt. And they got a new coach. They got Harbaugh up out of there, Evan, and if stuff was going on or festering in the locker room, I'm a big believer if the coach was a part of that and John had been there for so long, now that that's out of that locker room, and I'm just saying, Lamar didn't say this, now we can see Lamar be Lamar, but it comes down to what the Ravens are going to be on defense, because you weren't what you were here in the last couple of years when you were just, you know, black and blue division with the Steelers, but man, I'm watching intently to see what Lamar has left, Evan, and how that defense, if they take a step back or they actually can regain their form, when that's what you could count on when it came to the Ravens. But in the playoffs, the offense and Lamar would go sour.
1: I think that's why they're going to be better this year, is because Jesse Minter's a really good, really good defensive coach. And I think Lamar Jackson's good enough to carry the team. But it's between Baltimore and Cincy. I don't think that you can trust an Aaron Rodgers-led team at this stage in his career.
0: Man, just hang him up.
1: And then, I think this is Deshaun Watson's last year in the NFL.
0: That doesn't shock me at all.
1: Well, we've been waiting for it to happen, but he still keeps getting checks. I think he's...
0: But you know why he's starting, right? Because of that just...
1: No, I don't mean as a starting quarterback. I mean, he's going to be cut after this year, because his dead cap hit finally drops to a reasonable number.
0: Because right now it's what, Evan? It's something ridiculous.
1: It's $112 million.
0: That is good God.
1: Or in the ballpark.
0: I'm going to say this, and I know it's only preseason. I'm disappointed in him. But I'll say this to you, and you probably don't care, and everybody listening. On his greatest day before Massage Gate, this dude was a problem, man. He had it all. And then every Saturday, he'd have his Texans in a wild card playoff game. You know, but damn, Evan, he's fallen, man. And right now, I'm just like, then he's arguing with the fans. You know, that's never a good thing. But I give him no chance in the North. I they'll probably be last.
1: No, they're going to absolutely stink. And Shedeur Sanders should be the quarterback, but it's neither here nor there. Another division that's AFC South, is that one of your – You're taking Robert Saleh?
0: No, I'm taking Jacksonville. Trevor Lawrence, man. I just like what I like their ground game. I like their quarterback. I just like their teams, Evan, and I thought they had a damn good year last year. So, you know, they fell off at the end a tad bit. But I don't know what's going on in Indianapolis. It's just not the right thing. Houston, to me, has a great defense, but their quarterback play is just porous. I got Jacksonville winning that division.
1: I like Houston. just because I think they have the best defense in football. But

0: I totally understand why Jacksonville does it for you. I think the team to keep an eye on is the Colts, just because when they have a quarterback, they're pretty good.
1: Yeah.
0: And obviously they got one coming off of injury, so we're going to find out about them. And then the AFC West, of course, the team that the Niners played last night in the preseason, the Raiders are looking like they'll be at the bottom again.
1: I wonder if the Raiders can flirt with 500 or 8-9, 9-8. I know people feel like that's going 17-0, but I think they've gotten better-y. Kirk Cousins, I know we can laugh. If you need some bread, he's got it. But the bottom line is, what is Patrick Mahomes in regard to him being Kittle? Is he actually going to be out there week one? Are they going to allow him to be out there week one? And then if he is out there, whenever he does come back, what is he compared to what he was last? Do we see no slippage? And do the Chiefs, like, yeah, we gave that to y'all last year. I'll never forget that bet we lost to Willard that they were going to make the playoffs. But that happened. But Denver, do you think they're the class of the AFC West? And your Chargers, like, your Chargers got talent. They were a playoff team. But can they really take the throne from Denver and Kansas City, who I think is good? The Chiefs are going to be better just because of Mahomes.
0: I think Denver's the best overall team. Did you know the Chiefs are one of the youngest teams in football?
1: That I did not know.
0: That scares me a little bit because I don't know how much talent they have from those young guys, but
1: last year was I just couldn't believe it.
0: I think Kansas City's still going to flirt with missing the postseason. There's some regression from Mahomes. I don't think they really did a whole lot in the offseason to get better, and they're basically just relying on Andy Reid and Patrick Mahomes to carry him again. I don't think that's enough. Chargers are somewhere in the middle.
1: You got Chris Jones still.
0: And he's getting old. Travis Kelce's old.
1: They got some, but they cashed their chips in, so they got some hardware.
0: Well, Travis Kelce got a ring this summer.
1: That's a 9.
0: That's about it. It's about all they got. So I think the postseason is not a given anymore for Kansas City.
1: Wow, Evan.
0: Yeah.
1: They've earned my benefit of the doubt. How about that?
0: Denver's division.
1: But how's your boy going to look coming back from injury, Knicks? No concern there. He's just so young. Nothing to see here.
0: No, not really. I felt bad for him more than anything.
1: Yeah.
0: You get hurt in a playoff game like that, especially when your team's on the brink of probably going to a Super Bowl.
1: That's how we talked. You think I'm making a joke? I'm not. I feel bad for York.
0: Who do you think is going to be the most toxic football team to watch this year outside of San Francisco?
1: That's a great one. Nobody in the Niners division. I'm looking at
0: NFC East. I'm looking at the NFC East.
1: You going Commanders?
0: Oh, no. No, Washington's – no, no. Washington will be fine.
1: But Philly's going to do what they've done it before, where they lost a playoff game to Tampa Bay. Like, you know, what they were 10-1 and they lost out. So we've seen this movie before, years before. With the Eagles, now that A.J. Brown is gone, Hurts has no antagonist. So I just think they're not as good as they were. It's just about talent now. But I don't think we're going to get infighting, if that's what you meant by toxic.
0: Why do I think?
1: Because that's how I took it.
0: Philadelphia's still got a really good team, but there's something still about Sirianni.
1: And that
0: it's to the point where if they get off to a slow start, it might – am I crazy that I think that Sirianni is in a way on more of a hot seat than any other head coach with a Super Bowl?
1: I'm not mad at you. And to his credit, he created that, you know, that standard.
0: Or any coach that's been to a Super Bowl.
1: Yeah, but Evan, if we really wanted to just take the last hour here, we're not in Philly. I get it. And just talk about how bad that loss was to the Niners with what they had to endure, the Niners, injury-wise. That just can't happen. And your quarterback just looking like he's just, you know, staring off in the yonder. That was a horrific loss for Sirianni.
0: 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Yeah, if Philly is
1: – man.
0: If Philly gets off to a slow – I could see Sirianni not making it through the year.
1: I'm right with you.
0: Which is crazy.
1: It is crazy. Two
0: because
1: Super
0: they were in
1: Bowl
0: the playoffs
1: visit.
0: Last year. But there's something.
1: And
0: there's
1: I think it starts
0: him.
1: And ends with him. What if I told you that? Am I being unfair? Just like the tears before the Super Bowl. I just thought those were crocodile tears. Like, okay, hey, that's the least of your problems, Nick. But

0: he comes off as a fraud to me.
1: Well, there's questions about Jalen Hurts, but I think you always take the quarterback side unless your head coach is Kyle Shanahan.
0: They're learning a new offense. I mean, man, they were talking about him at how fast Hurts was not picking the offense up. Like, it has the ingredients to go south.
1: It does. And that's why if I'm looking at the San Francisco 49ers in the NFC, I think that there are teams that the Niners play, I think, Philly week 14. You know, that might be a game where the Eagles are falling apart. Eagles are done.
0: Mm-hmm.
1: If they played them in the playoffs again this year, San Francisco's got whatever it is. You know, I think they're a team that's got some pedigree. I think they're proven. And if you're telling me that these guys are staying upright, seriously, Goo, I think I'm convincing myself that the Niners do have action in the NFC, whereas a month or two ago, and maybe it's just, you know, watching preseason, seeing some of these guys get back, I think I'm there.
0: Yeah, and I'm right behind you. And I think you'd be a fool to not be in that line. And specifically, you could call me a prisoner of the moment, or I was. The bottom line is them winning 12 games with everything that went down, I don't just throw that out with the bathwater. That is just like, that means you got a coach. He knows how to coach, when it's good, when it's bad. Coach players up, backup quarterback, however you want it, backup tight end. They did that last year. So who am I to come in this season with an added Mike Evans, scribbling if he's as good as advertised, but just the process of being, going out, knowing what it takes, calling plays, putting your team and players in good situations to succeed. Kyle's mastered that. So how can I sit up here and say, Evan, I'm not in that line? I get it. And I want to go hashtag random on you.
1: You can.
0: Ask me the one player in the league, not a 49er, that I'm rooting for like no other.
1: Who's the one player in the league, not a 49er, you're rooting for more than any other?
0: The winner of that award would be, and come up here, sir, and grab it, former Oakland A, or was going to be, Kyler Murray. Evan, I'm rooting for him, man. This is it, Michael Jackson. You got Jefferson. You got a good defense, a pretty damn good coach. You got a run game. Who's the other receivers? I'm missing the other receivers.
1: Well, Juwan Jennings. But Jordan Addison is the other one.
0: Like, come on, Kyler. What's happened to him?
1: He's been in Arizona, been the problem. Nah, he's been on the Cardinals.
0: He had that horrendous playoff game when they made a playoff game against the Rams.
1: He's only played in one, right?
0: Yeah, and he threw the ball. Like, you gotta be a pro, man. Like, is it.
1: Quietly, Kevin O'Connell's the real quarterback whisperer.
0: I like him. Looks like our guy John Lucum, but go ahead.
1: Yeah, I mean, he helped turn Sam Darnold into Sam Darnold.
0: Kirk
1: Cousins, obviously, he helped, you know, get to a different level. I think Kyler Murray's got the talent. That's why I was on the fence about maybe picking the Vikings to win the NFC North, because when Kevin O'Connell's got a quarterback, they win a lot of football games.
0: Do you think he has one now?
1: Yes.
0: Or to your point,
1: yes,
0: he can bring Kyler back.
1: Yes, absolutely.
0: Because I thought Kyler was going to be it, Evan, for a couple years. I gave him a benefit of the doubt. Oh, it's Arizona. But that playoff game where he just looked like a deer in headlights. But this is one of those to where you're going to tell us, Kyler, if you got it or not. You got a little bit of every. Minnesota's a damn good football team or a program in regard to what they got at their disposal, man.
1: And they get guys paid. Those quarterbacks get paid. And I know that it sucks probably for a lot of people that are Minnesota fans, because it seems like guys are coming and going. Although Cousins was there for a while. But Kyler Murray, prove a deal for him. Minnesota won, and I think he'll be done, because someone's going to throw big money at him. And it might be the Vikings. I think they've come to the realization that J.J. McCarthy is not going to be the guy for this team.
0: What happened? Are you shocked on that, or are we judging him too fast?
1: No. I mean, I don't know if he's going to be a bust at this. It's still young, but I don't think he has the goods. Do you?
0: No, but I know he got hurt, and that didn't help.
1: No, but even in college, I remember maybe it was the boss who was talking about it. It didn't really feel like Michigan trusted him, and I don't think Minnesota does either. That's why they went out and got Kyler Murray, to have this pseudo-competition at quarterback when you knew that Kyler Murray was coming in to take the job.
0: Yeah, you talk about dynamic, man. Kyler, we hadn't even mentioned his legs. Kyler Murray has it, man. And I'm just like, we got to see it, man. You're on the clock.
1: So if Minnesota takes a step forward, Detroit, Texas takes a step forward, who takes a step back? Seattle, Chicago, Philadelphia, Los Angeles, San Francisco, Green Bay. Those were the...
0: Yeah, Philadelphia's number one.
1: And Carolina. Those are the seven playoff teams last year.
0: Those are my two. Carolina, I'm not into them. And
1: well, they weren't very good.
0: They weren't.
1: They were 8-9 and got in the playoffs.
0: So I ain't going to hate, but that happened. But I think them and Philly go Southie. Now you could ask me, well, who sneaks in there now that didn't make it last year? And I think it could be the Giants and the Cowboys. I got the Niners making the offs.
1: So Minnesota's taking a step. Detroit's taking a step. Dallas is taking a step. That means three teams got to come out. That's where I, like, 10 has to be the number for the Niners. If they don't win 10 games, I don't think they're getting into the playoffs this year. Mm. I know the Packers did it 9-7-1. Technically, they tied last year, which was their tiebreaker in a sense over the two other teams at the top of their division in Minnesota and Detroit. But 10 is the bottom line for the Niners, I think.
0: That's
1: this
0: interesting.
1: Season.
0: Yeah, and last year it was, you could call it an anomaly. Green Bay got in with 9, but I'm with you. 10 is it.
1: 510 brings up a good point. This is from Dylan Moe. You guys haven't discussed the fact that the Seahawks lost their offensive play caller in Kubiak. They could take a step back because of that this year. That's true. I think they didn't replace, and Kubiak's a good play caller, but Brian Flory was with the Niners last year, so I think they're keeping a similar system. Are they going to be
0: as... When you got JSN and Darnold, I mean, you know, throw it to him. I know it's more complex than that, but when you got a receiver of that caliber, I'm like, come on, Ev.
1: Well, but
0: you know where we're going.
1: Their offense takes a step back, but I think their defense is still one of the top three or four in football. So, I mean, the strength of their team was Sam Darnold being able to do enough and their defense keeping them where they need to be, which is ahead of schedule.
0: Mm.
1: I think the Bears are taking a step back.
0: We got to bet on that.
1: I know we do. Yeah. I know we do. I think Chicago, Philadelphia, Green Bay are the teams that I would remove from last year's playoff picture.
0: Wow.
1: I mean, Carolina's tough. It's like that division is going to be
0: somebody's
1: got to
0: win it by default.
1: Yeah, somebody's got to win that division. And then I would look at Minnesota, Detroit, and I think you're right. I think Dallas.
0: Let me ask you this real quick. So you're not in on Ben Johnson, huh? It doesn't sound like it. Not that he's a bum or bad, but you don't feel like he can keep Chicago from regressing?
1: I think they got very fortunate last year in close games.
0: You're right there. Can't argue that.
1: He's a great play caller. There's no doubt that Ben Johnson's going to go and continue to be a great head coach. But
0: what will he mean to Caleb to keep Caleb from falling off? Like, that's how I feel like Caleb will avoid that.
1: He's got to get more consistent. He didn't complete 60% of his passes last year. That's a problem. All right. Our Red and Gold Summit is set for next Thursday, September 3rd. All the hosts, including special guest Brian Baldinger, are going to be live at Jackson Pleasant Hill from 4 to 6. Got great food, great drinks, and your chance to win autographed items and much more. Wilder and Dibbs get us started at 2 o'clock, and then the summit starts 4 to 6. 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Giddings in for Steinmetz. Daryl the Goober Johnson back after this on Stein and Goo.
2: Football is back. And you know what that means. 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All the hosts together again on Thursday, September 3rd from 4 to 6 p.m. Live from Jack's Restaurant and Bar in Pleasant Hill. But wait, there's more.
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9: But to have Buddy like he's pimping on Shay, Stoney, But I said that last night, Stoney. Who cares about my video? You don't put the hot hand on the bench, Stoney. Stoney, this is not it. Shout out Michael Jackson. This is it. This is not it. Stoney. This is not it.
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9: So cruel, man. And
11: hey,
9: I
11: you
9: just
11: said
9: take
11: it, dude. You said it.
9: That was AI. Kenny, I wasn't saying Stoney them many times, man.
11: That was actually the boss who came in here during the break, and I didn't notice it. So we talked a lot about conditioning yesterday.
9: Yeah. You know,
11: I've been conditioned to not hear when you say the other host's name.
9: Yeah. So I guess it's a crutch I have, man.
11: So it's Stoney or it's me.
9: Apparently it's Evan.
11: The boss came in and said, hey, Goo, how many times do you think you said Evan in that last segment?
9: And I said, I've been working on it.
11: I didn't hear it.
12: Other Evan.
11: One ear and out the other.
9: He said Dan Marino. If you know what that is, you know what that is. Or Brock Purdy.
11: 13?
9: Yeah.
11: Oh, 13 times, yeah.
9: Dude, we got to get to this story, man. Mina Kimes is great, man.
11: It's pretty ridiculous. I mean, how do you?
9: And it's a bad look for the ladies out there too.
11: Careful. So how do we even set this up? So this was yesterday. This story broke.
9: Yeah.
11: Okay. So there was a man who was arrested yesterday, who had been impersonating a San Francisco 49ers player,
9: right, receiver,
11: on Instagram. He's got videos. He's got pictures,
9: jerseys,
11: gear. And I'm not exactly sure how he used the connection of the, maybe just said, I'm a football player. Hey, come date me. But then he got women to invest over the course of time through romantic relationships and investments in a, I think it was like real estate he was trying to get them into.
9: Yeah.
11: $1.3 million is what various women invested in this false 49er. And it finally caught up to him. He was arrested for it, and that was a bigger story yesterday than Jordan Watkins.
9: And Evan, on his IG page, it had him running around.

0: routes on the beach. And if you just watched him run routes, you'd be like, that's not an NFL wide receiver. So I'm just PSA. And Mina Kimes came down the ladies' road. If a guy tells you he plays on a sports team, there's this thing called the internet. Just pull up the roster, type in Evan Giddings, and all this would have been avoided.
1: He didn't have a career.
0: He did not. But he did. Evan, he was getting loot. So, ladies, come on.
2: A federal indictment revealed that 35-year-old Dejon Love, along with an 18, he had an accomplice. An 18-year-old named Taylor Chan used fake Instagram accounts and social media personas to pose as a wealthy 49ers receiver. Dejon Love was the guy who did this.
0: Okay.
2: And so they defrauded at least 26 women out of $1.3 million. But he built this profile, basically, you know, boasting this lavish lifestyle.
0: Picture with a lady supposed to be his mom. He's been giving her thanks for why he's in the league by the Lambo.
2: The one I couldn't believe was he was running routes on the beach.
0: It was terrible.
2: With a helmet on. With a 49ers helmet on. And
0: Pasta said we got to send that to Cosell so he can just tell us about the route run. It was horrible. You should know that ain't no wide receiver.
2: Well, that is true. Cosell will look at him and say, well, what the film is telling me is that this guy's actually got slow feet, bad hands, and I don't know why he's wearing a helmet.
0: Only in our world, man. But yeah, somebody tells you something, just fact check it. I'm the leader of the, who's the lead singer for such and such group? Just go. That's all you got to do.
2: So I don't want to act completely holier than thou because I got to ask you this.
0: Be careful. Yeah, I didn't know this.
2: No. Uh-oh. Have you been scammed before?
0: I have.
2: So have I.
0: Yeah.
2: So
0: I was at the cafeteria when I got scammed. The guy goes, give me access to your phone data. I go, for what? That sounds a bit odd. And then I hit it. I said, they're supposed to put money back. But he said I needed to send them $900 more. In the mirror, I went to the restroom. I was about to hit send. I go, why do I got to send you money when you're supposed to be sending me? And Evan, I called back. I go, what's your address? And there was a pause. And they just hung up. And I came out like they got me.
2: Well, what I remember about that story, because Steiny and I were sitting there at the cafeteria, and you were on the phone for like
0: I was hardy.
2: 30 minutes. We thought it was an insurance claim or, you know, maybe it was a ticket you're fighting or, I don't know, Caddy, you know, had the brake light on, something. And then finally you say, hey, there's this guy, and he needs X amount of dollars from me. And both of us look at each other and think, what? That doesn't sound right.
0: And I was panicked, too. He said I needed the other bread back, but he wanted me to send new bread. And I almost hit send. He was all up in my phone. Go here. Go there. Hit send. And I said, I hung up. He came out, and you go, goo, what are you doing?
2: It was damn close. You went from someone paying you money to almost you sending them $1,000.
0: Man.
2: So technically you didn't get scammed because you didn't send the money.
0: No, I got scammed for $636.
2: Oh, I see. Yeah. I got
0: thought I was talking to Apple support, went to Google to get the Apple support number. It's in my phone, Apple, fool. And they got me.
2: Well, I've been scammed a couple of times. It's always been on tickets. So back in the day, you used to be able to buy tickets, and I think you still can. There's scalpers, right? People selling tickets outside of games. So me and my buddies, when we were younger, we were going to, I think it was a Raiders game. And we were just like, oh, we'll just take Bart, you know, hop off of the call, see him, walk over. There'll be somebody selling tickets in the parking lot, which there were. So we walk up to this guy, and we have cash. We say, you know, how much is the tickets? He's like, yeah, that'll be $65 a pop, blah, blah, blah, blah, blah. And we give him the money. Gives us the tickets. We walk away. He goes his separate ways. So about 5 minutes later, one of my friends says, and this is back when there were still paper tickets.
0: Okay, gotcha.
2: It wasn't on the phones, although I got scammed that way too later. And he says, hey.
0: Oh, no.
2: What's the date? And I said, I don't know, you know, September 27th, August
0: 27th. I'm laughing with you, whatever not at you.
2: And he goes, guys, these tickets were for last week. So we had to go then buy new tickets, and we got scammed out of like $250 or $280.
0: And that person's gone.
2: He was out.
0: At the bar, getting gas, whatever. It's just, that's amazing.
2: I felt so stupid. We didn't even fact check what the date was. We just assumed this guy gave us Raiders tickets.
0: Now, you got to really tell me about the phone one, because how can they do it on the phone, the phone ticket?
2: Well, I thought you learned that.
0: Oh, well, no, I didn't have that. That was, man.
2: No, so we were getting tickets for, I forget if it was a concert or maybe a festival or something. And, you know, you're trying to buy them day of. And so we're going on Facebook Marketplace or Craigslist, whatever, you know.
0: Be careful.
2: Well, not all of them are shady sites. And usually people are pretty cool. You link up, you DM them, and then they'll show up and give you a ticket. So this one was, hey, you know, I don't know if you guys are legit. You got to send me, you know, $100 deposit. And again, this is my more formative years. I've learned since then. But the $100 deposit was for like six of us. So we all pool our money and we send the cash to this guy or gal. I guess.
0: So this is $600.
2: Yeah, this is $600. We send him the cash and we're waiting for the ticket so then we could send him the rest of the money. Again, it was just a deposit the ticket. So, guy's gone. The ad on Facebook was immediately removed. This guy doesn't exist. He loses our number. The phone number we call has a dial tone immediately. This number has been disconnected. And this guy had it down to a T.
0: Man.
2: Or woman. But we got scammed out of $600.
0: Hey, and my sister don't want her business out there. They got her. She thought she was sending something to her insurance company. They got her for, and they call elderly people, older people, Evan, and say, hey, your taxes aren't paid or you're told. And, you know, people just don't like being messy and not having their stuff together and they'll send the money. So I hate scammers, man. But this dude, I'm mad at the women for not checking to see if you had a brother, friend, coworker. Hey, does Evan Giddings play for the Chargers? No. And that would have been nipped in the bud.
2: Well, I also don't want to make this just about women because we have an example. I don't know if you remember, but this last weekend, Jed York was involved in an online scam that ended up getting him arrested for engaging in prostitution.
0: So this isn't
2: just about the women. This is about people who fall for obvious tricks.
0: Wow.
2: Yeah, this is not a gender issue. Let's go out to if you've been scammed, tell us how and why. 888-957-9570. Vine is in Martinez. What's up, Vine? How you doing?
1: Hey, can you guys hear me?
0: Yes, sir.
2: Oh, Vince. Vince, what's up, Vince?
1: All right, they're on Vine. First of all, this Niner story is hilarious. What opportune timing for it to come out. but ticket scalping... I didn't realize, so me and my buddies were in Nashville one year for a wedding, and we had all of our girlfriends or wives were in the wedding party, so we had a Sunday fun day, and the Titans had a game. Me and most of my friends had never been to a Titans game, so we're like, hey, let's, I don't know if you've been to Nashville, but you can just kind of cruise around, you can have drinks and walk around.
2: Yep.
1: So we're out having drinks, walking around, we cross the bridge, we're like, let's just go to the bridge, we'll watch the game from the teleprompter, hang out till we gotta go, and then we'll peace out. And so we go, and we're like, you know, after a few drinks, there's like a $5 margaritas. You have a few of those. And we're like, hey, let's see if we can find a ticket. So we go and some dude is out there and we get tickets from him. And we thought it was somewhere we get a paper ticket. And he's like, we're trying to barter with him. He ends up giving us six tickets for $100 because we're like, we can only stay for like a half. And he's all right, fine, $100. He walks us up to the ticket people. This is completely legal there. They scan your tickets, let us in. We're so pumped to get into the game, we forgot to see where our seats were, so we just had to go to the standing room for the whole half, drinking, had no idea where our seats were, but a great time. I wish you could just scalp tickets anywhere. It was a great time.
2: I appreciate the call, Vince. Well, so, it sounds like that actually worked out for him.
0: He didn't get scammed.
2: No, he didn't. I thought there was going to be a punchline.
0: Yeah, that worked.
2: Thanks for the call.
0: Standing room only were your seats.
2: Yeah, that doesn't sound bad. Nashville, by the way, is a great city for just walking around and drinking.
0: Wowie.
3: Can I tell you about the time I almost got scammed?
2: Yeah, of course.
3: I felt like I got scammed. So me and Carter Chickering, who's the producer in the morning show, we went to go play a quick nine holes for golf.
2: Where'd you play?
3: We played at, is it Glen Eagles?
2: I don't know.
3: I think it's Glen Eagles. It's a nine hole in San Francisco. Kind of run down, but everyone loves it.
0: All right.
3: And I call to make an appointment because on their app, it wasn't going through. And so I call them and I hear a woman talk to me and I'm thinking, oh, this is a call center. She had an accent and she's asking me what I would like to do. And then she starts asking me for credit card information. And I'm like, I feel like I'm getting scammed right now because this does not sound like a golf course. I hear other people in the background.
0: Right.
3: in this call center. So I relied

0: reluctantly gave her my credit card information. I hang up the phone and I go to Carter. I'm like, I think I just got scammed. I don't know if we've got the reservation or not. Sure enough, I show up there. I go to the guy. I'm like, do you guys have a call center for reservation? He goes, yeah. He goes, I know it sounds a little sketch, but it's legit. And I was like, yeah. I almost thought I lost like about $60.
1: That's pretty bad.
2: Well, some of these new AI, message machines.
1: You heard mine yesterday with the insurance people. Horrible.
2: Well, they just didn't know what your birthday was. That's a little different. You weren't giving them your credit card information. I can't tell if it makes it.
1: Do anything with it anyway. But go ahead.
2: I can't tell if it makes it more secure or less. Yeah, if you got a story about being scammed, we got 10 minutes to
1: Evan,
2: take it.
1: $600, huh?
2: Well, between six of us, so it's about 100 a pop. But still,
1: I would like to ask Mr. Dejan Love, why wasn't it the Seahawks? Why was it the Niners? Is he from the Bay? Why wasn't it the Texans?
3: Get him on the show.
1: Yeah. Well, he's got other problems. Why was it the Niners?
2: And he roped an 18-year-old into it.
1: Dude, those moves, those routes he were running were horrible. You could just tell on his get off, like, you ain't playing.
2: Well, that's what.
1: You ain't played the lick of football.
2: Apparently, we're talking about Dejan Love. He's a 35-year-old who defrauded nearly 30 women for $1.3 million in recent years. Apparently, he would use Instagram, and he'd share these screenshots. And he would use AI search engines that he created to generate fake posts to prove that he was a professional football player to his victims.
1: He was deep in it then.
2: And then he would establish romantic relationships on dating apps and social media. And then apparently this is where the 18-year-old came in, because they would pitch investments and then would pressure victims into personal loans and then would cut off contact. Seriously, it sounds a lot like what the person did to me and my buddies about the tickets, where you set up this advertisement.
1: Okay.
2: Could be on Facebook, Instagram, whatever. And like this happens all the time. For example, like music festivals. Last day of a music festival, everyone wants to sell their tickets or their armbands. And so everyone's trying to get rid of them. And there are people that just want to go for the last day. So that's where someone sets up a false advertisement on one of these social media sites. Hey, here's a wristband for $75 when they're going for, $200 okay. or whatever the front price is. So you send them the $75, and the moment they get the cash, they cut off the number, the ad is gone, and they just completely disappear, and you have no way to trace them.
1: And they didn't made umpteen amount of money just that fast.
2: Yeah, and they do it to everybody. I mean, it's bleeped up, but apparently Dejan Love and Taylor Chan,
1: man,
2: they got a lot of people with it. But they're being charged with wire fraud conspiracy, and it's a federal offense.
1: Oh, yeah, you're going to be in the feds. Man, oh, man.
2: What I think is funny is apparently that the NFL had to confirm that Love didn't have any connection to the San Francisco 49ers.
1: Heaven. Now, had his route running been a little better, it'd be like, man, maybe, bro, come, we might need to try out. Well, what a story.
2: Well, why'd you have to call the NFL? You could have just looked at the roster.
1: Man.
2: Any depth chart's not going to have Love on it. I think Jeremiah Love is the Jeremiah Love, Jordan Love. Oh, that was one of the names that he used, Jordan Love.
1: Evan, stop.
2: It's quarterback of the Packers. I know that we know that.
1: Yeah, not everybody does.
2: No, this was, all right, 650. I got scammed with those phone calls that I missed a court date for a traffic violation.
1: Yes. Oh, my God.
2: But if you send the fine now, there won't be a warrant out for your arrest. I Zelled money and realized that the police force would, not make you Zelle money. And I got for $1,500. Ah, that sucks. I'm sorry.
1: That hurt. That just hurt me.
2: That's brutal.
1: And they'll do that to IRS. They don't contact you that way, text messages.
2: 650, if you get to the cafeteria, I got you today.
1: Man.
2: Whew.
1: Whoa, you won for Devers.
2: Well, that's a given.
1: Get that one out the way. Kenny owes me one.
2: That's true.
0: Yep. You got it.
1: Yep. I don't want it. I can't get over this story.
2: It's one of the...
1: Like, why didn't they have anybody in their life that could say that played Madden or followed the league like us? You're like, who you dating? Oh, hell no.
2: I know he's not listening, but I hope he is.
1: Uh-oh.
2: Hey, Mark Willard, this is reason number 7 the Niners offseason has been a disaster.
1: Yeah, right. Add this to the list.
2: Jed York, Kyle Shanahan, Barstool did Brandon Ayuk.
1: Barstool did it, E.

0: Age of Anxiety, Ricky Pearsall,
1: and Dejan Love.
0: And Dejan Love.
1: Hey, they added them. Barstool had some fun with this.
0: Count the Buck. Oh, and the Substation, sorry.
1: Yeah. I don't remember a story, a scamming story using a pro athlete to this degree. Like, do front, like, man.
0: Well.
1: I play for the Knicks.
0: So I got to be honest here. We have seen this before. Now, it's never been this malicious. But does anybody remember when fake Klay Thompson broke into Chase Center?
1: But that was to watch
0: the game. No, that was at Oracle, right?
1: Yeah, Oracle. Yeah. He looked just like him. But that was to watch the game.
0: No, it was to get... He was on the court, Goo. He was taking warm-ups.
1: Yeah, but we also had the comedian. What's my boy's name? Tony Roberts from the Bay. The Warriors were playing the Pelicans, and he had a Pelican outfit and was warming up Evan. But there was no give me your retirement or give me your bread. I need a loan involved.
0: Oh, Chris A is saying it was Chase Center. Either way, fake Klay Thompson was a thing.
1: Chris A, it was Oracle. That's where it started.
0: It was he put it all over the internet.
1: But he wasn't asking for your credit card or a loan.
0: No, it wasn't as malicious. Yeah. He wasn't stealing, but he was impersonating an athlete. And he actually had a name. People thought he was Klay Thompson. Looked nothing like him.
1: I'm laughing at just the bit. What if you had a clone out there, somebody acting to perpetrate to be you?
0: I'm trying to think of who. Was anybody said you look like anyone?
1: Well.
0: Well, I've.
1: Yeah. No, be sorry. Yeah.
0: Who was the person they said you were impersonating?
1: Tracy Morgan.
0: Hey, Tracy would look good.
1: You don't look like me.
0: Once upon a time.
1: I will fight. Like, that is just...
0: You guys both have great hair.
1: Yeah.
0: Yeah.
1: Look at the... Dejan Love, man. How much time you think he's getting? He's about to be in the... He's about to sit down. Evan, we're laughing, but he's about to sit down. This is bad for him.
0: I got too deep into the story. Apparently, he had used the money to create... Millions. He'd invested the funds.
1: No.
0: Well, he made a lot of money, not just from the people that invested and gave him cash,
1: but
0: he reinvested. And made close to $10 million. So he had a
1: scam
0: going.
1: So I wonder how what tipped him off, what he did wrong to where they're like, oh, this dude.
0: That's a good question. I don't know if it was the 25th or the 26th woman that he defrauded. It was a lot of people. Yeah. Manti's on line one.
1: No, that man.
0: That was a little different. A lot worse, actually. It was just one.
1: He bounced back from it, though.
0: Yeah, he's on NFL Network.
1: Doing a good job.
0: He was the first one
1: that said the Niners looked tired the year they had won six games a couple years ago, remember? And that was in preseason. It was like something, after losing the Super Bowl, something just, and he was right.
0: They had 2024?
1: Yeah. Remember we were in here laughing?
0: They were tired, no
1: Evan,
0: doubt.
1: Evan, you got to be careful out here now, man.
0: I think it's Greg Amsinger. Yeah, Greg Amsinger. No, that's not him. Shoot. There's some guy who does these one-on-one interviews for CBS. I forget what his name is. That's the only person that people have said that I look alike. I don't know. Graham Benzinger. Thank you, Pasta.
1: You think, Pasta, let me bring it up, but go ahead, keep talking.
0: Graham Benzinger. That's the person that people say that I look like. I think it's kind of weird, but in-depth. With Graham Benzinger.
1: Stacey,
0: it's a little strange. Everyone has a doppelganger. You're right, 408. You're right.
1: Evan, I see a little bit. Nah.
0: That's what I think.
2: The eyes.
0: Well, it's just such an awkward...
1: You look better than him.
0: It's like a deep pull. Well, he's 40 better. Years old. I wish I could look like that when I'm 40. It's a deep pull. I just don't really understand. Cam's got one.
1: You look better. Who's Cam got?
3: You guys were talking about Remember the Titans back in high school and at my old job. They used to say I look like Red from Remember the Titans.
1: Red!
0: I like that.
1: That's pretty good, Cam.
0: I'll give you that, Cam.
1: Oh, man.
0: Cam, by the way, holding it down for the Valkyries all season long, who once again just cakewalked through the New York Liberty last night.
1: How can this thing – I mean, who would be surprised at this juncture if they get to the final?
0: Well, I would be surprised.
1: Because of Minnesota?
0: No, it's because – they're in their second season, and they've only been to one.
1: I didn't ask how long they've been around. I'm saying the Valcatraz, how they play, and who they've been playing. They're a freight train right now.
0: They are, but they have one win in 10 tries against the Lynx. I mean,
1: so did McVay against Kyle, and they ended up beating them that year when Tart dropped the pick to go to the Super Bowl.
0: They only had to play
1: Evan,
0: one game.
1: This is gonna. They are balling. This is incredible.

0: Gavin, you look better than this dude.
1: Well, you look better than Tracy Morgan. Come on, man.
0: But I, man.
1: I know that's going to stick with you, and I'm sorry I brought it up.
0: Don't be sorry. You think I'm that weak? I don't look like the dude.
1: You didn't say Evan a lot this segment. You got that going for you.
0: Dude, I didn't like that. Normally, we don't communicate. I didn't like, I'll tell him after.
1: We got Dan Dibley and Mark Grandy, I believe, is in today. Coming up
0: their
1: next on
0: movies.
1: The crossover. And also, what's bugging you? Not named Tracy Morgan. On the other side, courtesy of ATCO Pest Control. Evan Giddings in for Matt Steinmetz. Daryl DeGuber Johnson back after this on 95.7. 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

Football is officially going down under. Rams, 49ers, division rivals, heading all the way to Melbourne for the NFL's first ever regular season game in Australia. It's happening week one on Netflix. Netflix is expanding its NFL coverage in 2026 from week one to the first ever Thanksgiving Eve matchup and two Christmas Day games. Watch week one of the NFL on Netflix, the Los Angeles Rams versus the San Francisco 49ers live on Netflix Thursday, September 10th at 8:35 p.m. Eastern, 5:35 Pacific.

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8: All right, it's time for the crossover. Gettings in for Steinmetz alongside Daryl the Guru Johnson, Dan Dibley with us, and Mark Grandy for Mark Willard. What's up, guys? Happy Friday.
9: Happy Friday.
10: Oh, yeah, fellas. Yeah. Oh, yeah.
11: Early.
10: Yeah.
11: Sports, yeah. Favorite sports movie, Dibs and Grandy.
10: Whoa. Favorite sports movie.
11: Remember the Titans, and yours was?
8: Well, we did football specifically.
11: Yeah, football specific. Yeah. Help me
8: right.
11: out.
8: But Bull Durham's my favorite sports movie, okay. But Remember the Titans is my favorite football movie, for sure.
10: I guess I would default to the Bad News Bears, the original, because it was the first movie I ever saw in the theater. Shout out Northgate in Terralinda, back when Northgate was Northgate. And, I mean, that probably is my favorite. I know it doesn't really play today.
11: Oh, I love
10: as far
11: it.
10: As like, hey, beers for everyone, and some of the references
11: Walter
10: are a little
11: was
10: bit
11: incredible,
10: a little bit off color, but for me that's kind of like the original. But I would say my favorite, and it's hard because my favorite football movie might be, if I think about it, probably Any Given Sunday.
11: Dude, that I can't,
10: you fight for that inch.
8: Yeah,
11: not as good as Evans
8: Pacino.
11: But give it to me.
10: Yeah, you gotta fight. Yeah, claw for every inch. Right.
8: Yeah. The Pacino halftime speeches. The only reason I ding that one is because
11: it was a great movie.
8: You kind of have to be a certain age to actually watch it.
11: Yeah.
8: But it's the most realistic of any of the football films.
11: How about you, Grandy?
9: Football, I think probably Remember the Titans for me as well.
11: It was incredible.
9: I always, growing up, loved Little Giants. That was always fun, too. Favorite overall sports movie, though.
10: I want you to blitz.
9: Yeah.
10: Oh, no.
9: Exactly. Overall sports movie, though, Field of Dreams for me.
11: Wow.
9: Yeah.
11: We had Brian Song both on our list. That's
8: yeah, Brian Song was good.
11: Billy D.
8: The one that Goo hadn't seen.
10: Man, you've seen Brian Song?
8: Yeah. Yeah.
11: You gotta love 71. That. You don't know it. Well, he goes, yeah, I've seen it.
10: And I read the book, I Am Third, which was what the movie was based on. It was based on the book, I Am Third. It's God is first, my family second, and I am third. And that was, I think, the backdrop of the whole movie. But that movie is awesome, but I don't even want to talk about it. It's like the old Yeller of animal movies.
11: Dude, that's a great
8: That's
11: call.
8: A great pull.
11: No,
10: so, oh my God.
8: I didn't know what I was getting into when I turned Brian Song on because I looked at the greatest sports films ever and it's on the list. And I'm younger. I'm like, Lando Calrissian's in this movie. I'll watch this.
11: <My man.
8: laughs> So I'll watch. And then I'd start turning it on and you get into it and you're just like, oh my God.
11: Life is real.
8: I don't want to go outside.
11: Yeah.
10: Right.
8: I don't want to watch another sports movie again.
10: You cry so much that you probably get dehydrated based on the tears and the water you lose because that one is, it's heavy.
11: Yeah.
8: Yeah. Incredibly.
9: Never seen it.
8: You guys got any doppelgangers?
10: I do.
8: Anybody ever given you a doppelganger?
11: Like they said, Dibs,
12: here,
11: you look
12: morning.
11: Great.
12: How you doing?
10: What's crazy is one of my doppelgangers is a guy who is actually named Dan Dibley. And if you, there are six of us in the world, Dan Dibleys. One of them was living in, I think, Australia. And there's a Dan Dibley, I think it's Australia, who asked Miss Universe to the prom. And she showed up and she's like, yeah, I won't go to the prom, but I'll show up. Dan Dibley. One of them is from Minnesota, who is related to me. He's a dirtbag and he still owes my dead parents money. Dan Dibley. The other Dan Dibley looks just like me.
11: Come on, Dan.
10: I'll show you the picture. He lives in Virginia. He's a little bit younger, pasty.

0: balding, a tinge of red hair. I'll show you guys the picture.
1: Is he related?
0: No, he's my friend on Facebook, though. Like, every year, like, his birthday, I'll be like, happy birthday, Dan Dibley. Thank you, Dan Dibley. I'll show you the picture because my doppelganger actually has my same name. It's crazy.
2: Wow. That is unbelievable.
0: Beyond,
1: that is wow.
0: I'll show you guys.
2: You showed it to me before. I do see a resemblance.
0: It's pretty, honestly. Yeah. I mean.
2: That's wild.
1: Is that wild?
2: Two dibs?
1: Right.
0: There's six of us, and you know, one of them I'm related to. I'm dirtbag, deadbeat, whatever.
2: Shout out Chico State, yeah.
0: Shout out Uncle Terry, rest in peace. He had 12 kids, and he named one of them Danny Dibley. And it's like, did you have to do that? Because that Dan Dibley is, he's a deadbeat. Have wow. I mentioned that?
2: Well, he's not a deadbeat, but doesn't Gary Payton have two sons named Gary?
0: Right.
2: Gary Payton Jr. and Gary Payton II.
1: Yeah.
2: Oh, he likes Gary. What can I say? What about you, Granny?
1: I was trying to find one for you while you told us.
2: I don't know if
1: you
2: I heard.
1: Nobody said you look like such and such. What about Carson Palmer? A little bit?
2: Carson Palmer.
0: A little bit.
1: Not bad. Yes, not bad.
2: That's not bad. Goo's pretty good. There was a guy walking down the street at the cafeteria last time I went, and he just points out from across the street. He's like, what do you give me for Anthony Davis?
1: He

0: Couple of them, yeah. But he's not 58.
1: He's not a grandpa daddy.
2: Right, gotcha.
1: No, that's incredible.
2: Oh man.
1: Yeah, we don't have to get into Goose.
0: Mm-hmm. Anyway, that's I mean, it's Denzel Washington, right? Don't we all?
2: Well, it used to be. No, seriously.
0: Right.
2: And now it's people say, dude's name. What's the name?
1: Tracy Morgan.
3: I am not Michael Strahan.
1: No,
2: Tracy, but hey, it is what it is. Then we're at the bar, so I'm feeling good. The guy comes, taps on my shoulder. You know who you look like? I'm like, Denzel. He goes, Tracy Morgan. And then I'm fighting with him the whole day. Like, dude, it's
4: Denzel. That's not an insult that you look like Tracy Morgan.
0: No, but it got hit by a car, goo.
3: Right.
2: It used to be Denzel. And that was that's just what I was used to.
0: The one that they actually hit me with is Eric Stoltz from Mask. Or I think it's Mask.
2: Rocky Dennis.
0: Right. Right.
1: Eric Stoltz. That's
5: a generational divide here.
0: Eric Stoltz is
4: Stoltz is a baseball player.
0: Eric Stoltz was in Pulp Fiction. Have you seen Pulp Fiction?
1: Oh, yes. Good call.
0: So, in Pulp Fiction.
1: Oh, not the one from The Mask.
0: No, that's what people would hit me with.
2: Rocky Dennis.
0: Oh, yeah. Oh, yeah.
2: Rocky Dennis.
1: Oh, man.
4: There he is.
1: The Crimson Chin.
0: There you are.
1: That's brutal.
0: No, but it's brutal. It's a little harsher than, you know, Goo being, Tracy Morgan. Right. And yeah, so that's what people would hit me with. Okay. What about you, E? Like beyond like Graham Bensinger?
1: Yeah, I don't know. Some people in the chat, like I have a Clay beard. I have a Clay Thompson beard, but that's about all I share with Clay Thompson. So I don't know about doppelgangers. Back in the day, what I used to get, you know, they would compare me to every pitcher who threw pus. If he threw 83, then it was probably a doppelganger comparison. I don't know.
2: Man.
1: Yeah, it was not good. But
0: yeah, I think Christian Koss was 83. It's about right.
1: Christian Koss.
0: Yeah.
1: Oh, you know who I actually did see the other day? Who was it? Was Joe Panic? Has that guy aged in 10 years?
4: No, he looks exactly the same.
1: He still looks like a baby.
2: Man.
1: Yeah, at least like Steph Curry at least grew up. He's obviously more baby face, but Joe Panic looks exactly the same. All right, we got a couple minutes before we get to what's bugging you.
2: Preseason over.
1: Yeah, preseason's done.
2: Let's go.
1: You excited? Eddie Pinheiro, still can't miss.
4: 6 for 6.
0: I mean,
4: what a great preseason game that was yesterday, huh?
0: Was it 10 field goals in total or 11? Like, what are we doing, NFL, with the preseason?
2: Go ahead.
1: They got rid of the Pro Bowl.
0: Right, which I guess is a good thing.
2: That thing died alone. They were playing flag football. It was already dead.
0: When was the last actual Pro Bowl when they actually played football? Because I heard you guys earlier, like, and you said, I'm going to quiz the guys when they come in. And I know the last Pro Bowl was here last year.
2: Sean Taylor lit up that punter. The great show, rest in peace.
0: Right. Landetta. Sean Landetta.
2: I mean, man.
0: Yeah. Oh, yeah.
1: Well, I mean, it was just like San Francisco Pro Bowls. I don't know. I mean, when was the last time people... I know the most... One of the famous ones... What was the year Jack Youngblood played the last, like, umpteen games with a broken leg and then played in the Pro Bowl? And that's when people said that the Pro Bowl actually mattered. I don't know, Lambs... Right. Rams linebacker.
0: I just was wondering, like, when the actual last Pro Bowl was where they played 11-on-11, even though it was like,
2: help me,
0: you can't rush the quarterback
4: like
0: and you can't...
4: 5 years
0: this,
4: ago or something like that?
0: Probably more.
4: Longer than that?
0: Yeah.
1: I don't know.
2: Evan, do we have enough time for you to play that Kyle sound so we can get their thoughts on
1: Here's Kyle Shanahan, Freudian slip.
6: I mean, there's just guys that are going to be close, guys like Mikel. I mean, guys like Kittle who's taking a step back. Want to see how Bosa does in these practices and stuff. So
2: Kittle took a step back?
0: I mean, probably and stuff. Like, how could he not?
2: For week one or more weeks? I'm just asking.
0: I mean, I don't really know, but has he been out there, like, padded up, and is he really, like, doing 11-on-11 and ready to roll? So, for me, a step back might be, you know, he's in pads and stuff, and maybe he had a little soreness and stuff, and so maybe he's, you know, not quite ready and stuff. But if he starts the year on PUP, then I'll be worried. If he doesn't go to Australia, well, that's what we all expect, you know?
1: Yeah, it makes me feel like he's not going to Australia, whereas before I did. But I guess there's some people who just kind of want to bubble wrap him for the beginning of the year anyways. I think the Niners got a good shot to beat the Rams week one. So that's why I would want him there, because I think he makes a big difference.
4: He does. It makes a huge difference. But, I mean, I think I'm more with Dibs. I never really fully believed that he was going to play week one, and it's still possible that he might. But you should be

0: cautious with them. I just think Niner fans are at a point where we just have so much PTSD injury related that you hear anything about, you know, he took a step back, or you hear anything related to that, you're going to freak out and assume the worst. So
1: Shasky mentioned Evans had, what was it, a shoulder this morning? I was like, I hadn't heard
2: that. That was dribbling.
1: Stribbling. Yeah, stribbling, I'm like, yeah. Help me out. Like, man. Yeah. But they'll be fine, right?
0: I think.
1: People calling you Thomas Lennon. He's an actor.
0: Who's that?
1: Yeah, he's a little older.
2: Related to John?
1: Yeah. Thomas Lennon.
0: Thomas Lennon?
1: I give him a C+.
2: We also saw Tyler Kolek.
1: Tyler Kolek.
2: Backup guard for the Knicks. The lefty. Or Kolek.
1: His name is. I love it.
3: I mean, here's your Thomas Lennon shot that people are thinking.
0: Oh, him. Okay,
3: not bad.
0: I know him.
1: Yeah, not bad.
3: Yeah, I mean, it's a three.
0: Tyler Kolek was the Knicks player who no one knew he was a player at the parade.
1: Oh,
0: and
1: yeah,
0: he was getting handcuffed by security.
1: Shame on you, security.
2: I think, yeah, the reason why we're bringing up doppelgangers is because of our guy, Dejan Love, who got arrested yesterday for defrauding 26
1: internet.
2: Women out of $1.9 million.
1: Ladies, use the internet.
4: Why don't you have a seat?
3: I mean, so he's the guy who, like, pretended to be a Niner receiver.
2: Yes.
3: And somehow was able to, like, hey, ladies, I'm a wide receiver. I'm the Boundary X. Give me money. I mean, I don't know the full story, but I looked at it earlier. I'm like, this can't be real. And then you look more.
1: Oh, it's everywhere.
3: It becomes everywhere. And it's like, oh, my God. Like, how naive and how, like, thirsty do you have to be to fall for something like that?
1: And then when you see a route running, he's got visuals of him at the beach running routes. I'm like, you ain't no receiver, pal. Like, you ain't in the league.
3: Right.
1: Oh, but they didn't know.
3: No, I mean, he's got, like, it's not a do-rag, but it's like a beanie, but it's not a beanie, and he's got, like, a tightly fitted Niner shirt, and it's like, I'm a Niner. Okay.
1: Why not the Seahawks? He picked the Niners. I'm asking Evan. Why not the Panthers?
2: It's been a tough week for getting duped.
1: I'll give you a three.
2: Yeah, the owner also got caught up in that. All right, you're listening to 95.7 The Game, KGMZ, FM, and HD1 San Francisco, and Odyssey Sports Station, always live on the free Odyssey app, and now broadcasting from the Laughing Monk Studios. It's a Friday on the crossover. 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
0: I'll go first. It's related to what you were just talking about, this Dejan Love guy. What's bugging me is stupid people. How you can fall for something like that, it is absolutely ridiculous. And look, it's also ridiculous what this guy is doing. But I'm of the mind, if you're stupid enough, desperate enough, thirsty enough to fall for something like that, you don't deserve to get your money back. So let this guy, Dejan Love, keep it. Let natural selection play out. You are so dumb, you need to face the consequences of your stupidity. That's what's bugging me.
1: It did. He took the money and reinvest, like, took $1 million and made $8 million. So he had some wherewithal or whatever.
3: Right.
1: But it's wrong. But, Grandy, I'm with you. How do you not ask your dad? Dad, does he play? You know him, Dibs?
3: And I don't even know, like, what the sequence of events was to where it's like, yeah, I'm a Niner. I mean, here's
0: $100,000.
3: Right, here's $100,000. I mean, what actually took place?
1: He faked like he tore his ACL, so he was hurt.
3: Gotcha.
1: Yeah,
3: okay. I mean, I get the Jed York thing. I'm not excusing
0: it. That's why
3: you chose the Niners, by the way. The Jed York thing, the Jed York situation is pretty straight line. It's like, I'm away from home, and I'm feeling some type of way, and I click here, and I go there. Okay, I'm caught, but it's not like, you know, something like this where, you know, you fully get duped into, like, massive money.
1: And you're heartbroken.
3: Right.
1: Once you find out, it's like the double whammy. Wow.
2: Yeah, I don't know what's worse. Okay, I'll go next. I don't know whether I dislike this guy or whether I'm just jealous of him, but Ketel Marte. Ketel Marte is bugging me. This guy has just basically gone full AWOL from the Arizona Diamondbacks for the better part of a month.
1: They're trying to make the playoffs.
2: No one cares. Like, no one cares. This guy was on supposed rehabilitation, and, you know, he's nursing an injury, and he's just at a casino. He's just walking around. Nobody cares. General manager says there are different rules for different people.
1: Wow.
2: Torrey Lovello says, actually, well, we miss him. We really want him back. And he's just going and doing whatever he wants, wherever he wants. I remember there's a story, what was it, 2 years ago when C.J. Abrams got caught in Atlantic City at like 3 a.m. at a crack.

0: Apps table. He got sent to the minors the next day by the Nationals. Ketel Marte is just being welcomed back to the lineup on Monday because they're in the middle of a pennant hunt. And his teammates don't like it. There was an anonymous guy who came out and said it's just like it's a joke, basically.
1: Ketel being Ketel.
0: And Marte is just allowed to basically leave the team, come back to the team. No one really has to know. No one gives a rip. And he's just going to be hitting second for the Arizona Diamondbacks next Monday. And
1: I love Marte, but that is great.
0: The Giants could use him, I guess. But, yeah, I don't know. It's kind of bugging me.
2: Okay.
3: It should. Yeah, it's crazy.
1: It's weak, too.
2: And that's fair. I mean, I'm thinking about the Andrew Wiggins situation where at least it was like he needs to step away, and the team is like, he needs to step away. This guy just went straight up MIA, shut out Miami, and now he just gets to come back.
3: He disappeared. No one knew where the hell he was.
1: Right? Wow.
2: Yep. What's bugging me is people taking credit for Walnut Creek now being called the Nut.
1: That was mine! I didn't even know that's what I was doing.
3: Should have gone first.
2: You better pivot.
1: All right, go ahead.
2: Because
1: and I couldn't wait. I almost wanted to go first. It's killing me, but go ahead.
2: You could double down because you know why it's bugging me, Guru? It's bugging me because the Nut became the Nut on this very station. It was Joe Lowe and Dibs, and we were doing the whole thing because Lowe kept calling Alameda the Mita, and I was like, Alameda is not the Mita, it's the island, and so, of course, Fortinbaugh, pitting me against Lowe Neal, whatever.
3: Yeah.
2: So maybe Alameda is the Mita, and then we did the whole thing about how Walnut Creek is not the creek, it's the Nut, and we're going back now like 7 years. We came up with the Nut being the Nut, and now all of you Johnny-come-latelys are trying to claim it.
3: And they're selling merch on it now, Dibs.
2: Right, and you know what? The merch should go through, not me, but probably Lowe Neal and Joe Fortinbaugh, because they were the ones saying, Walnut Creek is not the creek, it's the Nut. So all of you people who are trying to gravy train off Joe Lowe and Dibs, it was us, my friends.
0: Is there a patent on it yet?
1: No, Dibs, those two are transplants. My brothers, Fortinbaugh and Lowe Neal. You're fine, but you're okay with it. So why I'm mad and why I'm... But Cron had a lady in the street, a reporter, asking people, it's never been the Nut. I'm from Union City, but all these places are my home. We will never... The Nut is the Nutcracker. Not what... This is so new and trendy that you're trying to dub the Creek is the name, not the Nut. And to have a reporter in the streets pushing the Nut... just made me nuts. It'll never be the Nut.
2: No.
1: Nobody ever calls it that. And to have a reporter on the scene, what do you think of the Nut? That's not the Nut. It's the Creek.
2: I love it. Like, Concord's not the Cord, and Pleasant Hill's not the Hill. Right. Pittsburgh is not the Berg, and Bay Point is not the Point. And, where you grew up, which is...
0: El Cerrito.
2: It's not the Rito.
1: It's the Rich. It is the Rich.
2: But I mean, the Rich is the Rich.
1: I got you.
2: El Cerrito's not the Rito, and it's not the L.
0: The Pablo, the Lees, the Deo.
2: Sure. The Q-Lees, Hercules.
0: Well, it's the Valley Joe.
1: But how did this momentum get so grand? Shout out Grandy to where it got on the news, and they're selling merch.
3: Because someone on social media started talking about it, and it just blew up a little bit. That's it.
1: That is nasty.
0: You got to talk to the mayor, though. The mayor's all in on it.
1: The Nut?
0: Yeah, he was showing up at some pop-up a couple weekends ago, and he's buying merch and wearing hats.
1: Oh, you got the Yoon, but not the Nut.
0: Just put a patent on it. Like, do what Angel Reese did. She patented Me Bounds. So people just started making fun of her for that, and she just decided to turn around and spitting on it.
1: The Nut. Going shopping, the Nut?
2: I mean, Hayward is the stack because the Haystack and Fremont is Freakmont, and I get that. And Milpitas is not the Petus. I mean, although the Petus and the Nut, maybe those two
1: I
2: said Petus.
1: It is bothering me.
2: Whatever, Grandy.
1: Nobody's ever called it.
2: It's a Friday, and you got 4 hours. I just remembered what really was bugging me, and I stole yours accidentally. But what's bugging me, and you guys will love this, Evan and Guru.
3: Uh-oh.
2: What's bugging me is that this is not a payday Friday because our company has shifted to instead of every 2 weeks, it's now end of the month. And so the end of the month is Monday. So you guys are about to go to the cafeteria and you could check your direct deposit, but It's not happening today.
0: Oh, I got paid today, and I know that because Uncle Cha-ching! Sam took a huge chunk.
2: Well, I'll look
3: again.
2: I think
3: it might be different for different people.
1: Yeah.
2: Man. I mean,
0: well, Goo gets it on, you know, Wednesdays.
1: Him and Willard
0: stuff.
1: And I.
0: Yeah.
2: Yeah. I don't know. I mean.
1: So you ain't got it yet, huh?
2: I'll double check, but yeah. If I haven't, then...
1: No, we all got ours.
0: Well, yeah, Fremont Bank here for you, here for good. And sometimes it just gets on a little bit later. Yeah.
2: Fremont Bank is never late. How dare you disparage.
3: No ATM fees either, so...
2: No, ever.
1: Oh, man.
2: Anyway, the nut. Yeah, that's what's bugging me.
0: I got you.
2: All right.
0: Walnut Creek has always been called the Dub C. From the 707.
3: I heard Loveman say that earlier today or this week. I never heard that before in my life.
1: I like it better than the Net.
0: He's from there.
1: Yeah.
0: That makes a little more sense.
3: The Dub C?
0: I don't know.
1: Dub C.
0: Someone's saying you don't call Hayward the Ward.
1: Right.
2: Right.
1: That's the haystack.
3: You don't call Oakland the land. That's Cleveland.
1: The town. I
4: should be in the mental ward.
1: Ideas. That's the first time we ever had to say what's bugging you.
2: It's crazy. Yeah. And I mean, I had no idea you were going there. And so I just, you know, whatever. It's
1: only for the mayor to be in it on it is concerning. It's going to win.
0: He's trying to get into the action.
1: The street side, the exits, the nut, not Walnut Creek, the nut. Oh, my God.
2: Well, and the mayor's trying to, like, you know, gravy train on what's,
3: hip.
2: You know, what's trending exactly.
1: That's too
2: you
1: hip.
2: Know, I don't know when he or her reelection is, but right now you're trying to skew toward the younger demographic. Get those votes.
1: Wow, man. That was mine.
2: Livermore's really not you, the dude. More.
0: The more.
2: Dublin's not the Lynn. Like, what are we doing?
1: And then I got mad real quick at the people they were interviewing. I go, oh, this lady is going to say, what the hell's happening to us? Why are you asking? And then they're like, I like it. And I'm like, oh, it was hurt. What's happened to our society?
0: Oh, real quick. Who are the broadcasters that you remember growing up that, like, define your sports viewing experience?
2: Viewing or listening or either
0: like,
2: or?
0: Like we're talking about television broadcasters.
1: Touchdown,
0: yeah.
1: Rice.
2: Right. Thank you. Definitely so, some or all, but for me,
0: so bad.
2: Thinking about baseball, it was like, you know, Joe Garagiola and, you know, Tony Kubek.
1: I said those.
2: Saturday morning baseball. You know, they were the ones, and even, you know, like, beyond that, it for me was Howard Cosell. Please don't.
1: Okay, I won't.
2: And, I mean,
3: do it.
2: Howard, huh? And he could do go it, Goo, all please the do way. It. Howard Cosell was it for me. The only time, because my family, my parents, rest in peace, were very strict about, like, dinner. Like, you sat at the table, you shut the blank up, you put your napkin in your lap, and you sat there until ate all your veggies, except for Monday Night Football. That was the only time I was allowed to leave the table during halftime highlights and go watch him do, not every game, like five games, and then, you know, come eat your broccoli, Danny. All right. Yes, Mom. So, Howard Cosell for
3: me. It was Brent Musburger on college for me.
1: And he
3: college
1: did football. Pro for me.
2: Oh, not pro, baby.
1: He was in, he's my...
3: You I, are looking live.
1: Oh, my God.
0: That was a fast exit by Brent
1: Musburger.
2: Remember when he creeped on...
3: AJ McCarron's wife.
2: AJ McCarron's.
1: He didn't really do anything. We made it weird.
3: No, it was weird.
0: He was pretty strange. And then he... the one, of course, is when he doubled down on Joe Mixon. That was bad. I apologize
1: You're
0: to absolutely
1: live.
0: No.
1: Oh, man.
0: It's like, Brent, come on, buddy.
2: Right.
1: So you remember Irv Cross and
2: all that,
1: Jimmy
2: yes,
1: Green,
2: and Phyllis
1: Kennedy,
2: George.
1: Phyllis George.
2: Like, Phyllis George was one of the original, like, wow.
1: Our
2: okay.
1: world was different wow. then, man.
2: Yeah. Wow.
1: Yep.
2: Yeah. I mean, and yeah, Jimmy the wow. Greek with, you know, giving out his picks. You know.
1: Yeah.
2: Anyway, Earth right. Cross.
0: No doubt. All right, guys.
1: We'll be listening.
0: Yeah, what do you got coming up from 2 to 6?
3: We're going to have some fun. Just like you guys did, you did some football predictions. We're going to, not necessarily predictions, but we got a football-related question that we're going to ask every hour to get people in
1: I
3: the
1: like
3: spirit
1: it.
3: For football. The
1: I
3: first
1: like
3: one, maybe you guys can weigh in. The first one is, this is the 2 o'clock hour question. What's your favorite NFL broadcast theme song? So you think of like what you hear when an NFL on Fox game starts, or on CBS, or Sunday Night Football, Monday Night Football. What's your favorite NFL broadcast theme song?
0: You know, I'm curious as to hear what the Netflix one is going to be, because I know that it had Netflix games before, but I don't think I can just recall what
3: Me
0: it
3: neither.
0: Is.
1: And what's my girl that does Sunday Night Football? It's time for the football.
3: Carrie Underwood?
1: Yeah, my girl. It's so
2: also,
1: much
2: we'll do higher or lower as we do every Friday. And today is in honor of the 63rd anniversary of the I Have a Dream speech, which is August 28th. So 63 years ago, Martin Luther King Jr.
1: Evan, hold on.
0: Stop.
1: Just,
0: you don't have
1: to. Just take the black card. Just take it, Evan. didn't mention that at all today.
0: Well, just, that one's blue.
2: Why does he get it?
1: No, because he needs to take it from me.
0: Yeah, because he owes me a pop.
1: Right.
0: That's why.
1: Yeah.
2: 63 years ago, so we'll do higher or lower in honor of Martin Luther King Jr. So there you go.
0: All right. Right.
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1: Not the nut, and to have a reporter in the streets pushing the nut just made me nuts. It'll never be the nut. That was mine.
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3: Oh, happy Friday. Willard and Dibs, no Willard, Dibs and Grandy with you. We're getting you ready for the weekend. And oh, man, I can taste regular season football, Dibs. I know we're still, we're 12 days away from when it starts in Seattle, 13 days away from Niners down under against the Rams, but final preseason game gone for the Niners.
2: Right.
3: Next up, regular season football.
2: Next up is exactly what you said, but I guess based on last night, it feels like we're further away than ever from actual regular season football, because what the absolute blank
3: no
2: was
3: touchdowns.
2: That?
3: No touchdowns.
2: No, and I mean nobody
3: 18-12.
2: Right.
3: 10 and total field
2: nobody
3: goals.
2: Nobody you've ever even really thought about. I know Mac Jones was out there for a while, and there were people that are going to be Niners and are going to be Raiders. But when you talk about like the Pro Bowl, and we all want to disrespect the Pro Bowl, and that's fine. The Pro Bowl hasn't been an actual game. And Goo mentioned it since Sean Taylor, rest in peace, absolutely blew up the punter unnecessarily. And that had to be now more than 15 years ago, maybe 20 years ago.
3: Yeah,
2: so
3: I don't remember watching it live.
2: Whatever. The Pro Bowl got the pillow put over its face. So let's do the same thing with preseason. Let's have one preseason game, maybe two. Let's admit that we're not going to play anybody who matters. Let's not charge anybody money to show up. And let's call the preseason what it is, which is an embarrassment.
3: An embarrassment.
2: The preseason is an embarrassment in terms of, like, you know, you have to pay for it. Like, I would put NBA Summer League ahead of it. I'd put NBA preseason ahead of it. Spring training baseball is way ahead of it. There's nothing, I think, that is even comparable to how embarrassing this is in all of sports.
3: Well, there was some meaningful things going on yesterday.
2: Such as?
3: Such as...
2: And I see you checking your notes right now to try to scan to find something.
3: Carver Willis, who's probably going to start at left guard for the Niners week one, played in the game last night.
2: Yeah. How'd he look?
3: He looked all right. Not great.
2: A couple of good blocks against, a plumber or an electrician.
3: I think you can also, maybe in a game like preseason game three, you don't learn necessarily like a lot of things about your starters necessarily, but you learn about guys that maybe you expected or had hoped to be a starter. Like, for example, I'm terrified about the Niners' depth and the interior of their defensive line because Alfred Collins and C.J. West picks in last year's draft, Alfred Collins specifically, a second-round pick last year, they're playing into the second half of the third preseason game and are losing, at least to my eye, almost every rep they play against Raiders that probably won't even make their team. And we're supposed to be looking at Alfred Collins as a potential starter on this team? Are you joking? Like, I think you can learn a lot from some of these games. Now, does it make for a great viewing experience if you're into the football of it and the competition of it? No, that's something else entirely, and maybe we're having two different conversations, but I feel like I learned some things watching that game yesterday about some of these individual players.
2: Right, the twos and the threes, and for me, it would be better if you just, like, chalk this up to, I don't know, JV football. Like, you go to a high school game, maybe it's tonight, you're going out to watch your kid or your neighbor's kid or whatever, and you get the varsity game, cool, it's the varsity game, and you go to the freshman game, which is probably starting at about 3:30 or 4, and Then you go to the JV game. Preseason football is kind of an amalgamation of the freshman and the JV game and a sprinkle of the varsity game. So, I don't know, just call it what it is and stop charging people money to go there.

0: You should be giving these tickets away for free.
1: Well, if people keep showing up and buying the tickets, why would any business do anything other than that?
0: Well, some people are forced to because it's part of your season ticket package.
1: Mm.
0: So, I mean, if you get season tickets, you get the 8 or 9 home games and you get the 1 or 2 preseason games, and it's all part of your big package.
1: Well, we're probably eventually headed to 0 preseason games and 20 regular season weeks.
0: Maybe not 20, but probably 18 for sure. I mean, I don't think I'll live long enough to see the 0-20 mix you're talking about, but I do think that next time they open up the collective bargaining agreement, you'll probably get to 2 preseason and 18 regular. That's coming, but I don't know about 20 regular.
1: We'll see. I mean, yeah. I don't know. Like, I think you learn some things. You learn based on who doesn't play. You learn things about those guys. You were right. Stribling did not play, which I think most Niner fans probably felt that was going to be the case. That means that Dejon Stribling is expected to be a starter or at least heavily involved in the Niners offense, which is what we've expected considering what he's done through training camp. But he did not play. That's good news for the Niners. You have some of the odd and ends starting spots up for grabs, like left guard, maybe even right guard, if Dominic Pooney can't clear concussion protocol. You see how guys do playing there. And then you have, you know, depth spots, depth pieces where guys are going to need to play regular snaps in regular season games, and you find out if those guys can realistically fit in. And I mean, for me, I think the number one takeaway is what we saw from Alfred Collins and CJ West. The Niners just need those guys, or at least one of those guys, to consistently stop the run. And man, I was watching those guys when they were in the game last night, and I swear I did not see them win a rep. They're getting pushed backwards on every single snap. And Alfred Collins is a gigantic dude, second-round pick last year out of Texas, playing in the best conference in college football, and was a really good player on a really good Texas team. And it feels like he's a nothing at the NFL level right now. And yeah, he had the great punch out on the goal line of Kyren Williams last year and helped the Niners win that game against the Rams. That was an amazing play, and we gave him so much credit for it. But I have not seen consistently anything positive from Alfred Collins. And again, you trade for Osa Odighizuwa. You have Nick Bosa back at some point, you would imagine, hopefully this season. I don't know who's going to start on the interior of the defensive line alongside Osa Odighizuwa, and I'm terrified because I don't think the Niners really have a guy that they feel good about playing there.
0: Right, and the fact that those guys are playing in preseason week number 3 tells you that they still want to see something from them, but at the same time, you can't just like rest everybody, and I'm not so worried about, you know, what happens in that game last night as far as, you know, you getting pushed back. I do think that Alfred Collins was somebody who might be on the bubble. I think CJ West is going to be solid on the team. But if you look at Monday after the Sunday cutdown, and if you lose Collins and or West, then you can look at the draft from last year and say, wow, that's a miss. Because if they play 1 year and one preseason and you decide at that point, no, thank you, you're gone, then you look at, to me, you look at the draft and you can start to make a judgment.
1: Yeah, they're both going to make the team, at least in my mind. I think it's pretty clear, but I just don't really have much of a belief that they're going to be able to have much of a positive impact on the 49ers right now. And it leads to a conversation about that entire 2025 draft class, which we can get into. We're also going to have a lot of fun today. We have a football-themed question, a fun football-themed question to ask every hour of the show. And whenever you call in to chime in at 888-957-9570, or when you text, same number, 888-957-9570, or when you join the conversation on YouTube, youtube.com/957thegame, we want you to begin your comments with your answer to the question for that hour. So we'll ask a question every single hour. And we're going to hit a break here in a couple of minutes. We'll play a lot of these theme songs for you when we come back. But our first question, Dibs, for this 2 o'clock hour, it is your favorite NFL broadcast theme song. All right, so I'm talking about what plays when the broadcast opens. You're watching the NFL on Fox. You're getting ready for a Niners-Rams regular season game, and it's not on national TV, and it cuts to Santa Clara, and that theme music's playing in the background. That's what we're talking about. When they, zoom in on the stadium via the blimp or whatever on Monday Night Football when that theme song plays, the Sunday Night Football theme, the CBS theme, the Amazon Prime Thursday Night Football theme as well. That's what we're talking about. So if you want to weigh in, give us a call, shoot us a text, 888-957-9570. The 2 o'clock hour question for you here on Willard and Dibs: what is your favorite NFL broadcast theme song? There's nothing like these theme songs, Dibs. They get me so fired up
0: for
1: football. No
0: doubt, especially now that we sit, as you mentioned, now 12 days away from actual football. And so the themes definitely get you all revved up. And I know that we can't really include the, you know, the red zone one part of it.
1: I guess we can. Yeah.
0: I mean, because
1: that's also a good
0: something
1: one.
0: About the red zone that, you know, gets everybody going.
1: Oh, God.
0: Yep. We're getting closer.
1: How many? So, until we have a regular season Sunday, that's two 16 Sundays.
0: 16 days, yep.
1: 16 days. We get Scott Hansen back on our TVs.
0: Right, and we've got our fantasy draft coming up next
1: Tuesday.
0: And we'll do the draft order, and then we'll do the first round live on our show during the crossover. And then later that night, we'll do our draft, 14 teams, and almost all the hosts and the producers. And so that's going to be... For me, that's going to be when football really feels like it's here.
1: Yeah, we're going to draft on Tuesday. The first regular season game is going to be one day and 1 week after that, when the Seahawks host the Patriots in a rematch of the Super Bowl in Seattle. They raise a banner, yada, yada, yada, all that stuff up there for the Seahawks. Okay, when we come back, we're going to run through all those NFL broadcast theme songs, and we'll take your calls and your text, your messages about what your favorite one is. That is our 2 o'clock hour theme, plus we will talk about all things Niners as they end the preseason, get ready for cutdown day this weekend, and before you know it, they will be traveling down to Australia to get ready for the Rams to open their regular season. So, 888-957-9570, what is your favorite NFL broadcast theme song? We'll tell you ours coming up next. It's Willard and Dibs here on 95.7 The Game. 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

0: tight end and stuff who won't be in the league. And I have another idea that maybe we get a kicker and stuff.
1: And in the third round.
0: Right. They had three third round picks. And it's 1, 2, 3 strikes, you're out. I mean, and Jair Brown right now is a foul tip.
1: He's probably going to start.
0: Right.
1: No one's happy about it, but he's probably going to start.
0: Jair Brown is a check swing, and you appeal, and we're waiting to see if the appeal was a strike, a strike three.
1: The umpire's trying to make up his mind. He's having a hard time.
0: Right.
2: All three good decisions.
1: Well, okay, Kyle.
0: Right. I mean, I thought we needed to draft a kicker and stuff. He has a really big leg and stuff. And
1: what they've said about that pick of Jake Moody in the third round a few years ago was, we were so set at every other position, so we said, you know what? What the hell? Let's draft the best kicker in college.
0: Sure, why not?
1: Why not? Because, you know, one thing in the NFL, you don't really need depth. Yeah, yeah.
0: I mean,
1: you don't need to plan for the future.
0: Exactly. Yeah. Well, especially when you've got an offensive line that people want to, you know, ridicule and pillory because you don't use a lot of high picks on your O-line.
1: Yep.
0: Not that the third round is a time to get, like, your future left tackle. It doesn't usually go that way. But, you know, if you just go ahead and, like, hey, I got an idea. Let's get a kicker. It's like when you're living check to check and you decide on payday, which apparently is today, we're going to Vegas. It's like, what, you barely made rent last month and now we're going to all of a sudden, like, go to Vegas on a bender? That's what drafting a kicker in the third round is.
1: Yeah, very short-sighted. And it's whenever you need a kicker, there are like 8 of them at any given moment,
0: right,
1: sitting at home on their couch that are probably at least as good as the guy you're currently employing.
0: Yep, probably. And, you know, you brought him in because he had this, like, good leg, and he does.
1: He was the best kicker in college, there's no doubt, but doesn't have it between the years, clearly.
0: Well, and you know who he is now? He is that kicker on the couch.
1: He is.
0: Right, and he's
1: just probably get a call at some point this year.
0: Someone will.
1: Yeah,
0: I hope the Niners don't, and I don't think the Niners will.
1: No, they'll call somebody else.
0: Like somebody,
2: possibly
0: some kickers. No. Some kicker is either going to have a really bad stretch or one of those classic like groin or it's a hip or something, and you know somebody will get called. And I think Adam Vinatieri in his gold jacket, he's probably like, "Nah, we'll send you to voicemail."
1: I'm good. Right? I'm retired. Yeah, that was a crazy decision. Good news, the Niners have their special team sorted. Eddie Pinheiro, 6 for 6, including, what, a 59-yarder at one point in yesterday's game. Niners beat...
0: Which is now a chip shot, by the way.
1: I mean, it's crazy how good these kickers are. He's lining up there from midfield, and it's, yeah, no problem, I got it.
0: Yep.
1: We're good.
0: And I think it's a combination of the fact that, you know, kickers are better, but it's also the football, the K-ball. Ever since they put the K-ball in,
1: yeah.
0: And I'd have to go back and do the deep dive on the stats when they put the K-ball in, but they need to either make the uprights more narrow or take out the K-ball and make them kick the normal ball. The K-ball is harder and it goes further and it's easier for the kickers to make kicks. And so, whatever. I mean, last night is not real professional regular season football, but I do think that the field goal has gotten to be too easy.
1: I mean, yeah. You got dudes hitting them from across midfield relatively regularly in regular seasons now. It is absurd how good they've gotten at kicking field goals. All right, 888-957-9570. It's Willard and Dibbs. Happy Friday as we gear up for football season. There's still preseason football this weekend, but the Niners are done as they played last night in Vegas to clear their postseason or their preseason slate. They have cut down day coming up this weekend on Sunday. They'll make all those cuts, and then they'll gear up to hop on a plane all the way to Australia on Wednesday as they get ready for the game the following Thursday, 13 days from now, Niners and Rams down in Melbourne to kick off the regular season. And with that in mind, with football top of mind, we have 4 NFL fun questions for you today. We're going to do one an hour, and the first one, Dibs, is what is your favorite NFL broadcast theme song? We're talking about the NFL on Fox, NFL on CBS, Sunday Night Football, Monday Night Football, Thursday Night Football. Hell, we can include a Red Zone if you want. When I say your favorite NFL broadcast theme song, and we want to hear from you guys as well, 888-957-9570. But when I say that, Dibs, what is the first one that comes to mind for
0: you? The first one for me is the old Monday Night Football theme, and I know it's a little bit different now, but it still opens with the same 4 notes, and you know, if you just say to somebody who likes football, if you just say, da, da, da, da.
1: You want to hear it?

0: Yeah, apologies to YouTube. We're playing the Monday Night Football theme.
1: Whatever. Apologies to, you know, the chosen few who have elected to watch and listen to us there. It's going to be a theme song there, so you may want to get to Terrestrial Radio 95.7 on your FM dial. And that's
0: your favorite.
1: It is.
0: I mean, just make you think of childhood or what?
1: Well, that version is the newer version, yeah. And the older version was much more stripped down, but just the opening four notes, it reminds me of being a kid when, before your time, and, you know, Cam was back there and Steven Rizzotto, you guys grew up in a time where everything, for the most part, was there whenever you want it.
0: Yeah.
1: And when I was a kid, born in the 60s, grew up in the 70s, you had, football-wise, you had a game on Sunday, maybe in the morning, and you for sure got one at 1 o'clock, and then there was no Sunday night game, and you had to wait until Monday night. You were waiting all day for a Monday night, and you had the one game, and you waited until it was a 6 o'clock kick back then, and you waited for those four notes. Nut, nut, nut, nut.
0: Bum, bum. Bum, bum.
1: And that meant you got to watch the national game, and, you know, it was usually the Pittsburgh Steelers against somebody or Roger Staubach in Dallas against somebody, and that was it, you know?
0: That's really good.
1: Yeah.
0: I feel like, I don't know, has the gravity of Monday night shifted a little bit lately? I feel like it's not as, I don't know, just like the Monday night football atmosphere, it's not as big as it once was.
1: Yeah, I think that now, like, Sunday night football is king.
0: Yeah.
1: Because, you know, you wait all day for a Sunday night, Carrie Underwood, but the Sunday night game is kind of the culmination of the whole day where, you know, now it's, you know, red zone. And so it's an octobox and you get eight games, yeah. And Scott Hansen will walk you through it. And then the afternoon is usually three, four, or five games. And then, you know, you're not all footballed out. And then you get the one standalone Sunday night, which is usually the best game of the week.
0: Yeah, usually. Okay, so that is ESPN's Monday Night Football theme. It's what pops into Dibs' mind first when we ask the question, what's your favorite NFL broadcast theme song? I'm sure many of you are right there in lockstep with Dibs if you want to weigh in. And you can talk about anything Niners related to the preseason, the issues on the defensive line. But whenever you do weigh in, we want you to answer the question of the hour. And the question today, or for this first hour, is your favorite NFL broadcast theme song. Mine, though, Dibs, and this is probably being a fan of a team in the NFC growing up as a Niner fan, mine is the NFL on Fox. That's where my mind goes first. I could just... This is where my mind goes. Niners-Saints divisional playoff game 2011. The blimp overlooking Candlestick Park. I think that was Kenny Albert on the call at that point, and it just... Oh... That's where my mind goes. Just a classic Niner football game, NFL on Fox.
1: Yeah, and it used to be the NFC. Like, the NFC was on Fox, and then the AFC was on CBS because NBC lost the rights to football. And, you know, Fox, yeah, at the time, Fox was born out of The Simpsons. And they had The Simpsons, and then all of a sudden they got into football, and it was like, oh, my God, Fox?
0: Yeah,
1: like,
0: what?
1: Where do we even find it? And it was Channel 2 here, and it still is, but... When they came in, and then they got John Madden, and it was Madden and Summerall, and it was the, yep, NFC, and so that was kind of the thing, right? Niner games on Fox.
0: Oh, NFL on Fox. That's just the best for me. We're talking about this before the show, and our producer, Steven Rizzotto, said, that's his ring. What, it's your ringtone, or it's your alarm?
2: It's my ringtone, alarm clock. I wake up to this every single morning. It's terrifying, but awesome.
1: Yeah, that's pretty jarring.
0: Can you give us just the beginning few notes again? This is what you wake up to every single day?
2: So it's in the morning. My alarm usually goes off about 8 o'clock. Okay, ready? Pretty scary.
0: That'll get you up.
1: Get up!
0: Oh, yeah, this is my favorite. Bar none.
1: Risotto.
0: Bar none, this is my favorite one.
1: Right.
0: It's probably the one I've heard more than anything else because the game I watch most often is the Niner game, which is usually on Fox.
1: Right, and it's, man, you don't even have to tell the audience how old you are based on two things there. One, you have an alarm clock that goes off at 8 o'clock, which tells me you're probably, I don't know, fairly young, and there's no way you could be married because there's no way that the missus is going to sustain da da da da da.

0: don't know. I mean, maybe you find that special someone who's like, you know what? I want to wake up to the NFL theme on Fox as well.
1: We had a this is the best text of the day so far from the 408, and you can join the conversation. Text or call 888-957-9570. This is a true football fan. The 408 texted, "My wife and I came out to the Fox song for our wedding."
0: That's pretty awesome. That's pretty awesome.
1: Kudos to you, 408. That's amazing.
0: Right. So obviously, the 408 is married to a woman who's like, yeah, you know what? Let's do that. Let's come out to that. Or maybe it was her idea. And he was like, let me hear the theme before I agree
1: to it. And then once
0: you
1: hear that theme, it's, oh, hell yeah.
0: I mean, yeah. The bride, the groom. You know, and they have the two helmets colliding, and then the robot. They have the robot.
1: We've got a clash of titans here today.
0: Totally, right? I don't know.
1: It's all right, well, good. That's my favorite. Monday Night Football for you, yep. NFL on Fox for me. There's still a lot of really good ones. I mean, the NFL on Fox counterpart. Is this the old Monday Night Football?

0: funky.
1: Ooh.
0: Let's get out to the 70s. Oh, yeah.
2: This is nice.
0: Much more stripped down, and then...
2: Still really good.
0: By now, you'd have Howard Cosell with the voiceover. And, you know... Totally.
2: Greg's uncle.
0: Exactly. Exactly, Greg's uncle. Who, for me, as a kid, that was my hero. That's who I wanted to be. I wanted to be Howard Cosell. And that was my career, I guess my career goal, my career dream. And so I set about trying to do that. And, I mean, you shoot for the stars and you settle for the moon. Is that the expression?
2: I think I hear shoot for the moon. If you miss, you still end up among the stars.
0: Right. I mean, I didn't quite get to the stars, but here we are, you know?
2: Hey, you've done pretty well for yourself.
0: We're doing fine.
2: But, okay, that's the older Monday. That was probably Monday Night Football on ABC, not on ESPN.
0: Right.
2: Back in the day.
0: There was no
2: at
0: ESPN,
2: that point in time. That was from the 70s is what you said?
0: Right. And I mean, there was probably, I think, 6 channels, maybe 7.
2: Yeah.
0: And you had to get up and actually, you had to like turn the knob.
2: Physically change it.
0: Right. Yeah. And so it was Monday Night Football on Channel 7, which was ABC. It was KGO here local. Yep. It still is. And I mean, that was it. That's all you had.
2: All right.
3: It says they used that one from 1989 to 2005.
2: So maybe there was even a different, slightly different version in the 70s.
0: Right.
2: But still, it sounded more like that than the current one does.
0: Right. I think the first one was actually penned by Beethoven, if I'm not mistaken.
2: I think you got your timing off just a little bit there,
0: I could
2: Dibs.
0: Be, yeah.
2: Just a little bit.
0: Yeah.
2: I don't think the NFL's that old. Does
0: Nor
2: feel
0: am I.
2: Like
0: it's
2: it.
0: It's close,
2: at times.
0: But yeah.
2: It's
0: so close. Old.
2: It's close.
0: Thank you, Shasky.
2: The counterpart to NFL on Fox, which, as I recall, obviously it's the NFC broadcast for the most part. The AFC counterpart is also a very good one. That is the NFL on CBS theme.

0: We got the whole crew just bouncing on this one. Oh my god. That's pretty good.
1: It's good.
0: My mind immediately, I don't know why, I immediately think of like a playoff, divisional playoff game like in the snow. That's where my mind goes. Like in Denver or in New England.
1: It's too soon. Playoff game in the snow in New England?
0: But when I hear this song, that's what, because I feel like growing up before Red Zone, the game I would watch is the Niners on Fox, so I wouldn't watch the NFL on CBS usually very often. So more often when I would watch the NFL on CBS was for the playoff games.
1: Right.
0: But my mind immediately goes to like January.
1: Yes, January in New England. And I'm just going to say this outwardly because I love Greg Papa. And I'm going to extend my delayed condolences for a snowy playoff game in New England in January.
0: Yeah.
1: And was it 2003? No, it must have been 2002 because in 2003... the Raiders actually went to the Super Bowl. I went to a Super Bowl party in the Nut at my friend Matt LaPelt's house, who is a diehard Buccaneers fan.
0: You're talking about the Tuck Rule game.
1: Correct.
0: January 2002, so the 2001 season.
1: Correct. Yeah. So January of 2002, and I mean, you talked about a snowy playoff game. I was actually at Stanford doing a college basketball game. I was not calling it. I was a stage manager, and I was sitting next to basically, I guess I was two seats away. No, I was next to Tom Tolbert.
0: Mm.
1: So Tom and I was the stage manager, and Tom was doing color commentary, and we started our day in St. Mary's, and we did a game there, and my job, quote unquote, was to make sure that he didn't get too far down the road between the noon game and whatever, the 5 o'clock game at Stanford. And so we went to a place in Palo Alto called the Sports Page. And we watched the first half of that game at the Sports Page. And you know, I'm sitting with Tom and I'm like, this is awesome. This is Tom Tolbert. And people are coming up to Tom and he's friendly. And, you know, wasn't really taking pictures. It was 2002.
0: Yeah.
1: People didn't have their phones like that. But then we go to the game and he may or may not have had the Raiders plus three on the day. And so I'm doing my job, but in one ear I have an earbud, which is connected to my Walkman, and I'm listening to Greg Papa on the call, and Tolbert's looking at me like, you know,
0: what's going on?
1: Right. And so at one point I was like, there's a fumble, but they're going to review it. And he's like, you know, and Papa did his whole thing about, you know, that, you know, Charles Woodson, his locker was three stalls away from Tom Brady. And all of a sudden Tom Flores jumps in. They're going to review it, Greg. And Greg goes, why? And then from there, it spins into the whole thing that became the Tuck Rule. And I had to break it to Tom that, yeah, your Raiders plus three is no longer a lock.
0: Sorry.
1: And Vinatieri, shout out kickers, makes the kick,
0: the snow kick.
1: Yeah, which was like a 48 or 49 yarder. Yeah. And so when you mentioned playoff game in the snow in January, the first thing that came to mind was that.
0: Yeah, and that's what comes to mind for me when I hear the NFL on CBS theme. One of our texters, the 707 writes, the NFL on CBS theme reminds me of waking up, getting ready to watch my Raiders get spanked. Unfortunately, I guess that's how it feels for some of you out there as well. But
2: this team is DTF, Jim.
0: What?
1: Wow.
0: Is that Tony Romo?
1: Yeah.
0: Shout out to the NFL on CBS, although he's at least on leave from CBS, considering what happened this offseason.
1: Right, on leave.
0: J.J. Watt is now with the number one crew. And friend of the station, Ross Tucker, is now up to the number two crew with Ian Eagle. You're going to hear Ross Tucker every week here on 95.7 The Game with Steiny and Goo. Those are a few of them. We haven't yet got, though, to the Sunday night football theme. And why don't we do that now? Because this one also, Dibs, is really, really good.

0: Oh, yeah, this one's too good.
1: Oh, the trombones come in late.
0: This one's too good. Yeah. You're right. This is Game of the Week vibes. This is best matchup on the slate all weekend long.
1: Yep.
0: This is a night game in Buffalo with Patrick Mahomes in town. This is Niners versus Packers at Levi's. This is a good one.
1: Right, and I think that this is the one, to me, that comes closest to the Monday Night Football. Mm. And even if you just want to take, like, you know, the first like four or five notes and compare that to the Monday Night Football, like, this one comes out with an absolute fury.
0: Do you want to give the beginning to us one more time, Steven? Just start it over.
1: Wait for it.
0: Yeah, that's pretty good. That's pretty good. Apologies again to the YouTube chat.
1: They're fine.
0: They're hearing Dibs and I try to, you know, halfway sing over the top of it.
1: The only, like, opening notes that compares across all sports is the John Tesh NBA on NBC theme.
0: Rumble Rock. Yeah.
1: And so, look at you. I don't know. Let's
0: get that. That's pretty good. That's pretty good.
1: I don't know why every one of my notes has to be da-da-da-da-da-da-da.
0: I'm just running through all of them. All right, we do have...
1: It's like what you did with the Cosell laugh track. You know, you just played all of them together. thank you.
0: Another really good one. We got to hit a break in a minute, but let's squeeze this one in. We had a request for it on the text

0: line earlier. You can join in 888-957-9570. This one's a little different. It takes a little bit of buildup, but the red zone theme is still really, really good. Let's hear that one. The beginning of it. It builds. But this is just, and you hear this on a Sunday morning, Dibs.
1: It's Uncle Scott from Sundays.
2: I love it. Time to ignore the wife.
0: And then you just have the Octobox up, all the quarterbacks warming up, the team.

0: Time to ignore the wife.
1: Exactly. I can't wait.
0: Today you have no kids.
1: 16 days. We'll be hearing that in right. 16 days.
0: Spend the day in your jammies.
2: 7 hours.
1: There's nothing quite like...
0: Not your best, but I like it.
1: There's nothing quite like the presentation of NFL football games. There's right. nothing quite like it. Ugh,
0: no matter how you want to ingest it and the rest of it, but especially like week one, there's something about week one, the anticipation where...
1: Yep.
0: Yeah, it's pretty awesome.
1: All right, that was our 2 o'clock hour question. 888-957-9570, your favorite NFL broadcast theme song. We have another question coming up for you in the 3 o'clock hour. We'll take your answers for any of these questions all day long. Plus, we will talk about the Niners as they're through the preseason and a whole lot more as we continue. It's Willard and Dibs. 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Our Red and Gold Summit is set for Thursday, September 3rd. 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
1: Welcome back. It's Willard and Dibs. Dibs and Grandy with you here on a Friday. No Willard. He'll be back on Monday as we wrapped up the preseason for the 49ers yesterday in Vegas. And we've got a lot of fun questions for you today. The question for the first hour, and maybe it's going to bleed over a little bit here into the 3 o'clock hour, but our 2 o'clock hour question, Dibs, was, what's your favorite NFL broadcast theme song? There are a couple that we didn't get to that I think we should. Like, if we're going to do this, we do it right, right?
2: Oh, yeah, for sure.
1: We played the NFL on Fox. We played NFL on CBS. We played Sunday Night Football and Monday Night Football, plus the Red Zone theme. There's also the Thursday Night Football on Amazon Prime, which it's of course, way younger, and it doesn't connect with us in the way that this other one does, but it's still look catchy. 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

0: not bad.
1: Not good.
2: Not bad.
1: But not good. Like.
2: But it's because it's what, like 3 years old?
1: But I don't even really get like the bubble noise, and you did like a finger thing that I was uncomfortable with. But yeah, it's not bad, but I wouldn't call it good per se. It's a little too busy, and I guess over time, if they actually have permanence as a partner, it could grow, but feels to me a little bit like a knockoff, you know?
2: I mean, like, they're trying. It's clearly in the vein of, you know, CBS and Fox. It's,
1: right.
2: It's similar in terms of how loud it is and all that.
1: But. Right, and it's a little bit too formulaic for me because, like, the formula is get some horns, get some, like, crashing noises, and, like you said, a throbbing beat. And so it checks those boxes, but to me it's not quite at the same level as the other ones.
2: It's not as good. You're right. How about this is a good one. And it makes me feel specifically a certain holiday. Do you remember when there would be like special NFL Network broadcasts, only on NFL Network broadcasts of games? Like oftentimes, like back in the day, would be on Christmas.
1: Back in the day. It's adorable when you say that as a 30-year-old.
2: Not that long ago. But
1: like back in the day, like 2019?
2: Maybe long. I mean, like 2016.
1: Whoa.
2: I don't know, something like
1: now
2: that.
1: Now we're going way
2: about
1: back.
2: About a decade ago.
1: Boy.
2: Back when I was just a college student. The NFL Network special theme, which we have as well. This one, I like this one as well.

0: That's pretty good.
1: It is good. It is good. And it's not, I mean, if you're a musical person out there, it's not a xylophone off the top.
0: Yeah, what is that at the beginning? This.
1: Right there. As I do my Popeye. My nephew would know. He was a graduate of Sonoma State in music. And I want to say timpani? I might have that wrong.
0: Is that an instrument?
1: I thought so. It's a low-pitched drum. That's not it.
0: A quick Google search says it's orchestral bell chime effect? I don't know.
1: That's an OBCE.
2: Who are you?
1: Orchestral bell chime effect.
0: Who the hell knows?
1: It could be, but it's like, I don't know, they have them at the park by our house where they have the thing you can you can like use the mallet and you can hit the things and it makes that noise, but doesn't make the theme.
0: That's a pretty good one. I like that one too.
1: Right.
0: By the way, the text line, the 415, says, your nephew, Dibs, is awesome. He taught my daughter a lot when she was in drumline in Petaluma.
1: There you go. And I wonder who that is. It could be a number of people. And my nephew, shout out Nick Dibley. He still is a teacher.

0: Elementary School. He's a music teacher up there in the Petaluma Elementary system. And so, yeah, I went to his graduation, and part of the graduation was a performance, and you have to do three instruments. And so he went up there and he played the saxophone, and one of them was, I guess it wasn't a timpani, it was some sort of a, you know, percussive instrument. And it's like, dude, go Nick, go nephew Nick.
1: These international games, I'm thinking specifically of the ones in Europe, not obviously the one that the Niners are playing against the Rams in Melbourne, is going to be on Netflix. And there's been a couple of other NFL on Netflix games. I was trying to find just the audio of the theme song on Netflix. I could only get the intros to the actual broadcast, so you couldn't hear just the songs themselves. I wouldn't recognize it if I heard it anyway. But when there's like the games in London or in Germany, it's only an NFL network broadcast for most of those, and they happen really early in the morning before the 10 o'clock start. Is there a separate NFL network theme, or is it the one that we just played? Is that what they use for those international games? Do you know?
0: I don't know, actually, but it seems like it would be just the NFL network theme. I don't believe that Netflix is the one that produces the games. I think they're the ones who carry the game. Mm. So I don't know if that means that you use the theme of the NFL network,
1: yeah,
0: because the NFL network is the producer and then you're just the carrier. I don't know enough about NFL TV to determine that, but you know, and honestly, like the Amazon theme, you could have played it and not telling me what it was, and I would have had no idea.
1: You wouldn't have been able to guess.
0: No,
1: it was
0: no
1: the
0: clue.
1: Prime,
0: nope.
1: The Thursday Night Football on Prime theme song.
0: Right. And I guess it's normally...
1: normally talking on the air.
0: Exactly.
1: You don't get to hear it.
0: No, and I'm normally like...
1: And you're behind Willard, because Willard's
0: that's
1: laptop's
0: so annoying.
1: Ahead.
0: I don't know if why his laptop is ahead of mine, but I mean, for those of you not watching us on YouTube... And here's where the YouTube audience has the advantage. But Thursday Night Football, we're doing our show, and the game will kick off at like 5:20 or whatever. And, you know, I'll look over, and he'll put the arms up, and I'll be looking at my screen like, dude, it's 3rd and 4.
1: Why are you
0: putting your arms
1: up? 37. What's going on?
0: And so I know that somebody's about to score a touchdown.
1: And he's usually celebrating a fantasy player of his because he's
0: annoying.
1: In 8 leagues,
0: exactly.
1: And he has literally everybody.
0: Yep.
1: Yeah.
2: Just to insert myself real quick, my favorite one is actually the NBC one.
1: Oh, yeah, this one's too good.
0: Oh, the trombone's coming late. Pitch perfect right there, right?
1: So that is, to those of you driving, driving around out there right now, that is the YouTube feed of our last segment when we were doing our best to sing along to the Sunday Night Football theme song. And of course, on YouTube, we can't play the music over the YouTube stream. So all that the lucky listeners on YouTube were hearing was just what was coming through our mics, which was us, you know, singing and hitting every note perfectly.
0: I mean, the screech factor for me, shout out Saved by the Bell. But that, it's pretty, that is pretty rough. It's pretty rough right there. Oh my God. And I just want to apologize to my 4-year-old daughter in advance. She's about to have a birthday, and she, like, we play a lot of Frozen now, and the way she... quote unquote sings let it go. Like awful, but she gets it from her daddy. You poor baby. Oh God.
1: Wow.
0: Where were my parents when I was younger and I wanted to do musical theater?
3: God.
0: Seriously, where were they to be like tap me on the shoulder and say, no, Danny.
1: It's a bad idea.
0: Bad idea.
1: That's a bad idea.
0: Multiple efforts.
1: Anyway, that was our 2 o'clock hour question.
0: Wow.
1: I know we're approaching a break here in the 3 o'clock hour, but that one was too good. It took a little bit more than the 2 o'clock hour. Plus, we had the crossover. So really, we've only been on the air for about an hour. That was the first hour. And our first question, your favorite NFL broadcast theme song. We might have to amend it. Now it's Sunday Night Football because of the rendition that we gave. Specifically,
0: right.
1: Dibs gave, and he did a really good job. But if you want to weigh in, you can do so. 888-957-9570. Our 3 o'clock hour question, though, Dibs, is this. What is your favorite NFL broadcast crew or studio show? You can give an answer to both if you really want to. But you turn on an NFL game, what broadcasters do you love listening to the most? Is it Joe Buck and Troy Aikman, who followed each other from Fox over to ESPN? Is it somebody else? And your favorite studio show, is it the Fox pregame? Is it the CBS pregame? Is it an ESPN show during the week? You can let us know that as well at 888-957-9570. 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
1: 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And by the way, I haven't paid an ATM fee in the 6 years I've been a part of the bank because they don't charge one. 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
2: 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And you know what that means. 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

0: Football is officially going down under. Rams, 49ers, division rivals, heading all the way to Melbourne for the NFL's first ever regular season game in Australia. It's happening week one on Netflix. Netflix is expanding its NFL coverage in 2026 from week one to the first ever Thanksgiving Eve matchup and two Christmas Day games. Watch week one of the NFL on Netflix, the Los Angeles Rams versus the San Francisco 49ers live on Netflix Thursday, September 10th at 8:35 p.m. Eastern, 5:35 Pacific.
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0: Hey, it's Joe Shasky from The Morning Roast, and you're listening to Willard and Dibs. And you know, as much as I love Willard, I'm more of a Dibs guy. So if you want to do what I do, go check in on Dibs and say hi to him. Get in the YouTube chat. 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
3: Right. Let's go to Dibs, half of the bag.
1: I mean, without the accompanying audio, which maybe makes that sound better, maybe not.
2: Yeah, because it drowns it out.
1: Right.
2: It's got play it all. Just play it all. If you missed it, we were playing the very famous NFL on Fox, CBS, Monday Night Football, and Sunday Night Football theme songs. And for those on YouTube, you don't hear the music themselves, but Dibs and I, and mostly Dibs, were singing along, and that's what that was. We were having a lot of fun in the 2 o'clock hour. We're going to keep doing that here in the 3 o'clock hour. We've got a fun NFL-related question for you every hour. The first one was, again, your favorite NFL broadcast theme song. If you want to weigh in about anything, make sure you give us the answer to the question of the hour. The question for the 3 o'clock hour, Dibs: what is your favorite NFL broadcast crew or studio show? For me, my mind immediately goes to Monday Night Football when it was Mike Tirico and John Gruden. They manned that booth together for, I must have been like, I don't know, 7 or 8 years. I think maybe like around 08 to like 2015, something like that is when it was Tirico and John Gruden. That to me, I think, still stands as, of my lifetime, at least for me, it's the crew that I enjoyed watching the most. Tirico and Gruden together.
1: Right, and it might have been just because that hit at the sweet spot for you. I mean, Gruden was great, and you know, Gruden, I think, would still be great had he not become canceled based on everything that happened via email. But they were certainly a great crew. For me, all time, as much as I was a big-time Howard Cosell guy, and you know, back in the day, it was Howard Cosell, and it was Dandy Don Meredith, who would, you know, and Frank Gifford.
2: Yep.
1: And Dandy Don famously would sing "Turn Out the Lights, the Party's Over," and when the game was getting, you know, late and it was going to be a blowout, and he would chime in with that. And as much

0: Is I liked Howard Cosell. The crew wasn't great because Cosell, I think, was more enamored with his own call and his own voice than he was, like, you know, Frank Gifford, a legend, and Dandy Don Meredith was running material. It didn't seem like it was a great mix. And so for me, if I went all time, it would have to be Madden and Summerall.
1: Yeah.
0: And, you know, Summerall with just that great old school, deep economy of words, and, you know, John Madden with, you know, the material, and he was the one who really put the color in Color Commentator.
1: Absolutely.
0: And so, you know, those two, when they went to Fox and it became, you know, the NFC thing, and, you know, Brett Favre and the whole thing, and
2: boom.
0: Yeah, all of that, the boom and the bam, and, you know, and Summerall was so good at letting John just do everything John needed to do, and then, you know, second and five, Favre in the pocket, throws, caught, by Sharp, first down, and then Madden. If you look here at the block of the right guard and the boom and the bam, it was a perfect mix of the old school broadcaster with, you know, the new school analyst who was making it fun.
1: Yeah, I don't remember Summerall, but I remember Madden and Al Michaels together for a while as well, and that was a pretty good crew. And there's been so many good crews. I am partial to Mike Tirico and John Gruden, and I will remember for the rest of my life the Monday Night Football game. I think it was Niners-Bears Monday night when Alden Smith broke onto the scene as a rookie, and he had like four or five sacks. And it was on Monday Night Football, and I remember Tirico and Gruden just gushing over Alden Smith. And that, of course, was, you know, early in the Harbaugh era, and it's the first like really good Niner team that I remember watching. One of my favorite teams of all time, that Niner team. But that moment will stick with me, I think, for the rest of my life. That game in general. But that's just one of many times that that crew called Niner games.
0: But, yeah, and Tirico is so good still. But
1: so at everything he does.
0: Right, and at that time, it seemed like that was kind of the first gigantic step he took toward, you know, doing one of the big things. And I could be wrong about his career, but when he got the Monday night gig, it seemed like, okay, you know, Mike Tirico, he might be the best of all the people who are doing what, you know, I aspired to be and what, you know, you kind of aspire to be as well. And just, you know, it was Tirico, and it was, I'm looking at the timeline, it was Jaworski for a bit, and it was Gruden and Jaworski. And then after that, it was eventually Jason Witten and Joe Tessitore and Sean McDonough.
1: I forgot about that.
0: I think that, you know, I'm looking at the timeline. On Wikipedia, they have a timeline of the play-by-play announcer, the analyst, and the sideline person.
1: For Monday Night Football?
0: Right. And so it was Al Michaels for a long time, and then after Al, it became Mike Tirico. And yep. I think that's when they jumped to ESPN. And it was Tirico, and then it was Sean McDonough for a tiny bit.
1: Oh, yeah.
0: And then Joe Tessitore.
1: Joe Tess.
0: For a brief moment. Steve Levy. And then,
1: oh yeah, I forgot about that.
0: Totally. And then it's been Joe Buck since 2022. He's taken
1: they
0: over.
1: Stole him from Fox. That was a good move by ESPN to get Joe Buck and Troy Aikman, because the Monday Night crew, after Tirico, it struggled for a little bit there, and then they got Joe Buck, and it's been pretty good since.
0: Right. And if you look at some of the other like names after, it was Al Michaels and Dan Dierdorf for a long time. And that might be a little before your time, I guess. Yeah, that was late 80s.
1: Yeah.
0: So you weren't even around for that. And then it became, you know, Boomer Esiason did it.
1: Yeah.
0: And then you had the Dennis Miller experience. You remember, you don't even know who Dennis Miller is.
1: I recognize the name, but I couldn't tell you anything about him.
0: He's a comedian.
3: Who are you?
0: Yeah. And Dennis Miller, like, he's an absolute straight up comedian. He was a Saturday Night Live performer.
1: Oh, really?
0: Yeah. And so they decided, like, we need to do something different. And so they threw him in there with Dan Fouts. It was Al Michaels and Dennis Miller and Dan Fouts for, I think, 2 years.
1: Huh.
0: And then there's Eric Dickerson. John Madden did it for a little bit.
1: Yeah.
0: And then, you know, on it goes from there.
1: We have a caller, Nick in Clayton. I don't think he heard you say this name as he was calling in, but he wants to talk about Dennis Miller on Monday night. What's up, Nick? You're on with Dibs and Grandy.
4: Hey, fellas, you're right. Dibs kind of stole the thunder, but I a lot of people hated him. If you recall, perhaps Dibs, that people hated it. People were absolutely turned off by it. I loved it. I thought it was absolutely hilarious. I thought everything he said was so snarky, and it actually, when it made you not to

0: pound the chest a little bit, but it made you feel a little smart when you thought the jokes were funny and everyone else was just annoyed. So that was my Dennis Miller experience on that. Did it even last two seasons? I think it might have just lasted one.
1: I think it was two, and I love it.
2: Thanks, Nick.
1: And thanks, Nick. I didn't even look at the call board to see that you were going to do the Dennis Miller thing. I'm just looking at the long list of names because it was Keith Jackson started it.
3: And oh, yeah.
1: Howard Cosell. It was Howard Cosell, Dandy Don, and Frank Gifford for a long time. And then they kind of set about with Fran Tarkenton. O.J. Simpson had a little bit of a stint. Yeah. Joe Namath. He did a year, and then Al Michaels took a long, healthy dose of, doing the thing. And then, yeah, Dennis Miller was a part of it when that was, I think, the year 2000. So, Grandy, you must have been like four?
3: Four.
1: Right.
3: Yeah.
1: So you probably don't remember Dennis Miller and his turn, but he was the classic snarky comedian. Like, he was, kind of a snarky wiseacre, really smart, but that was kind of his bit. And so when he came to Monday Night Football, 90% of the audience was like, what the heck is this? Because Dennis wasn't there to talk football, babe. He was just riffing.
3: So it was Al Michaels, Dan Fouts, and Dennis Miller for a couple of years. And then the pivot was John Madden.
1: Right.
3: With Al Michaels.
1: Right. And
3: yeah, I remember that. I remember Al Michaels and John Madden.
1: Right. And I see Eric Dickerson was in here, and I think he was doing sideline. Melissa Stark was there as well. And then it was Lisa Guerrero and Michelle Tafoya. Sam Ryan had a turn, but after Al Michaels left and they went to ESPN, that's where you got to see like the revolving door of names. And, you mentioned Mike Tirico, and he was the guy who kind of stepped forward when they needed a stabilizing force, and he was that guy.
3: Yeah, and he's really good. And now, of course, he does Sunday Night Football on NBC. He's there with Chris Collinsworth. That's a pretty good crew as well. I mean, I'm a fan of Tirico. Wherever he is. We had a texter, the 925 texted in, current, his favorite is Mike Tirico, and at all time, he's right there with you, Dibs. Summerall and Madden, his favorite duo. How about a studio show? My favorite studio show, like you can go a pregame show if you want. I am NFL primetime with Boomer. I mean, that's just Tom Jackson.
1: Right.
3: That's my favorite NFL studio show of all time. And the theme music, I think we have it. You could play it in the background. We had a texter earlier that was asking for it. That to me is just the best NFL studio show of all time. Primetime. Oh yeah. You can just hear Boomer, Chris Berman doing the highlights.
1: Whoop! Oh yes. Yeah. It's really good. I mean, it's coming, but
3: there it is.
1: Right? I don't know what's wrong with me. Yours is a little bit more understated, and I like that. Look at you. Man, hold that note. I didn't know you had that in you.
3: But Chris Berman. Yeah. Oh.
1: Really good.
3: My favorite studio show.
1: And what is really a shame is that it used to be like Boomer would do and Tom Jackson, they'd do like an 8 to 10 minute highlight thing.
3: Oh, just of the whole week.
1: Right. But now, because everything's available everywhere, now it gets stripped down. And before Chris Berman stepped away, it'd be like 3 minutes, the fastest 3 minutes in sports.
3: Yep.
1: And it'd be like in, 12 seconds of this game and 11 of that. And it's just a shame, and I understand it, because all the highlights that you see, you've already seen, and you watched Red Zone all day, so nothing is new, and so now it's no longer even that important.
3: Yeah, I'm with you.
1: And in that same vein, I saw something earlier, or maybe yesterday, that ESPN's going to do away with the news crawl during college football.
3: I saw that too.
1: Right, so
3: it's weird. I mean, I guess people are watching multiple games at the same time. They have phones. They can see the scores everywhere else, I suppose. But I don't know. I kind of like being able to see it all on one screen.
1: Agreed. And like you see the way ESPN does it, and we can look right now. Yeah. It's, NFL, and they've got, what's coming up. And then as you watch a game, usually it's like they get through all of the NFL schedule stuff, and then it'll pop up and you can see what's next. Like MLB, okay, the MLB scores are coming next. But I guess they're going to do away with that now because the way we watch it now is you're watching the game, but not really. You're probably watching another game on your computer, and you're watching something else on your phone. And so I guess there's no value in that.
3: Yeah.
1: I don't know.
3: Do you have a favorite NFL studio show?
1: It's hard because if I go back in time, then what you said about Boomer and Tom Jackson, I think would probably be the one, but I don't really, even nowadays, I don't watch any of it. Yeah. I don't watch, like, I know that Fox and CBS, they'll have their morning one.
3: The pregame shows, yeah.
1: Honestly, the one that I watch now the most, if I watch, will be Rich Eisen and Steve Mariucci, I know, is on there, and the NFL Network.
3: Yeah.
1: And I don't even know who else is on there, but and I could look it up and it would refresh my memory. I love Rich Eisen. I'm a huge fan. I listen to his show a lot of days, you know, whether it's at home or in the car, but like Mooch is on there and they do their, Kurt Warner's on there.
3: Yeah, it's Rich, Kurt, and Mooch, and then a few other rotating analysts, I think.
1: And I guess the thing that I like most about that show is that they make their picks, and if somebody is the only one to pick a team, then they go lone wolf, and they'll make the wolf noise, and it's just kind of fun.
3: NFL game day morning is what it's
1: called. Right. It's a mix of, you know, information, and they go live to, you know, whoever it is, like, out in...
3: They'll get, like, reports at all these stadiums and everything.
1: Yeah, different reporters, like Stacey Dales will be out at this one, and they'll go live to this person and that person. So, for me, it's a nice mix of live reports from stadiums... It's tomfoolery with the picks, and it's like good credibility. So that'd be the one right now.
3: That's a good one. Yeah, I like that one as well. What is your favorite NFL studio show, NFL broadcast crew? You can let us know, 888-957-9570. A lot of love coming in for NFL primetime with Boomer, Chris Berman, and Tom Jackson. They definitely deserve it. That was an amazing show. But you can let us know what yours is at 888-957-9570. We'll take calls on that. Whenever you have them, we're asking a fun NFL-related question every hour, and you can chime in whenever you want. We do also have some actual football to talk about, Dibs. One thing I think that we learned from the preseason game yesterday, this might be the deepest the Niners running back room has been in a long time, or maybe I'm overreacting to a couple of preseason games. We've now seen Kalon Black in a couple of preseason games, and we saw Jordan James yesterday as well for the first time this preseason. He's fully recovered from his broken rib earlier in training camp, and he looked pretty good last night against the Raiders. Look, it's a preseason game. It doesn't mean a ton, but these look like a couple of capable backups behind Christian McCaffrey that Kyle Shanahan has at his disposal this season.
1: And we'll see how capable they are, and we'll also see how much Kyle Shanahan will trust them to step out and actually carry the ball, because if you look at McCaffrey in the years in which he has stayed healthy, he plays more than 80% of the snaps. Yeah. And when he plays, he gets the ball, as I mentioned earlier in the week, about 50% of the time.
3: Crazy.
1: He either gets it, he carries it, or he catches it, or they throw it to him. So when he's out there, he's going to be involved. And when he's not out there, they usually don't go to the other person. Like last year, Brian Robinson got very, very few touches. And the other thing is Kyle Shanahan doesn't almost ever go to a two running back set. And I'm not counting Kyle Juszczyk in this way. But you, like last year, I think they had five or six snaps total where it was Robinson and McCaffrey. So,
3: and that's more, I would imagine. I mean, Robinson isn't a star, but he's a capable running back in the NFL. That's more not personnel-based decision by Shanahan. It's just what his thought process is in terms of building a good offense.
1: In scheme,
3: usually.
1: Yeah. His scheme is not one where they're going to do that a lot. And the other big trend in the NFL is to go to 13 personnel, which is one running back and three tight ends.
3: The Rams do that a ton.
1: The Rams did that. Well, the Rams have three or more tight ends who are actually capable in their way, and the Niners could do that, but Kyle Shanahan doesn't want to. Kyle Shanahan goes to 22 personnel sometimes, two running backs with Juszczyk, two tight ends with Tonjes or Farrell and Kittle, but you don't see them often go to 21 personnel without Juszczyk, which would be, you know, Robinson, and this year it'd be Black and McCaffrey and just one tight end. It's not what Shanahan does.
3: No, not at all. But maybe there's going to be a change because of the personnel the Niners have. I don't know how high everybody is on Kalon Black and Jordan James, but it does seem to be perhaps one of the deeper running back rooms that the Niners have had. The question becomes, though, do you trust Kyle Shanahan to limit McCaffrey's touches or snaps to the point where maybe it keeps him fresher and healthy for the rest of the season? Or is it just McCaffrey is McCaffrey and he was voted today as the sixth best player in the NFL by his peers? We can talk more about the NFL top 100 list a little bit later on today. But if you have that kind of guy, you're kind of forced to use him, because why wouldn't you? You got him. You might as well use him as much as you possibly can, but you have to try to strike that balance between overuse and taking advantage of his talent, because you want him to be healthy by the time January comes around.
1: But they don't think of it that way, and by they, I mean he. It's Kyle Shanahan, right? Yeah. So the way he looks at it is, I've got this series, I've got this play, I've got this whatever. How do I go about making this play work? And if you're going to go and look at it in that micro way, which is what any football coach would do, and you think about, okay, we want to run outside zone. It's first and 10. We're going to run the ball. Who's the best person we can give the ball to? Well, it's McCaffrey.
3: Christian McCaffrey.
1: Or, okay, we're going to call up this play where we have an option route for our running back as the primary. Who do we want to go to?
3: Christian McCaffrey.
1: Exactly. So every time that you think about a play and stuff, and you look at the laminated play sheet, and you think about how can we best make this play work, the answer is always going to be McCaffrey. Now, so there are going to be times in the game, of course, where Bobby Turner, the running back coach, is going to say, you know, this series, McCaffrey's out, and so Shanahan's going to go to Kalon Black, or he'll go to some other running back, and maybe he won't utilize them the same way. Maybe he will, but when it comes down to a big play and a play that Shanahan wants to work, it's going to be McCaffrey. So he's not going to ever, Christian, I mean, you got 208 touches in the past 7 weeks. We can't have you like carry that workload. No, it's going to be, we need to win. We need to win this play. It's McCaffrey.
3: And you don't have a problem with that?
1: I don't have a problem with it, because that is football, and that's the way that they approach it. And so everybody who wants to bubble wrap McCaffrey and the rest of that, it's not going to happen. Now, the only other thing is when you are up by, let's say, 3 scores.
3: In the fourth quarter, yeah.
1: And fourth quarter, but there's 7 minutes left. You get the ball back, and you're up 28-10. Okay, do we really need McCaffrey to go out there and, you know, pound the rock up 28-10 with 7 minutes left? No, that might be a time. But again, as we've seen year after year, even in that spot, what does Shanahan do?
3: Gives it to McCaffrey.
1: Exactly.
3: To ice the game away.
1: Right, exactly.
3: Yeah, but I mean, it's a fine line, right? Like, last year was great. McCaffrey touched the ball almost every single snap, it felt like, and he stayed healthy. He played every game, and he was amazing. Had, you know, 2,000 all-purpose yards. He was great. But there's a reality where that wear and tear keeps him out for 5-6 games this season. And then you look at Shanahan and say, well, if you didn't give him 30 touches week one, maybe he'd be healthy right now. So you have to try to find a balance. I think you have to try to find a balance, as long as you have somebody that's competent behind him.
1: Yes, but at the same time, you can like find the balance, and then you get to week six and he hasn't had 20 touches all year, and then he goes out on touch number 3 in that game and he gets hurt.
3: Or you're 2-4 as a result of maybe not using him as often.
1: Right. So I think that we all need to, as fans, get in the mindset, and you don't have to agree with it, but just understand the way Shanahan looks at it, which is, I have a great player, and when he plays, he makes great plays, and I want to win, so I'm going to play him.
3: Yeah. All right, time for a break here on Willard and Dibs. Dibs and Grandy with you. Our question this hour is, what is your favorite NFL broadcast crew or studio show? Mine, Mike Tirico and John Gruden on Monday Night Football on ESPN, and my favorite studio show, it's NFL Primetime with Chris Boomer and Tom Jackson. What's yours? That's our 3 o'clock question. We will ask you another in the 4 o'clock hour. It's Willard and Dibs, Dibs and Grandy. We're brought to you by Fremont Bank, here for you, here for good. More coming up next.
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0: be back on Monday as we're getting ready. We're having some fun. We're getting ready for the NFL season. There's preseason football today, over the weekend. Cut down day is Sunday. Niners fly out to Australia to get ready to take on the Rams on Wednesday of next week. And then, of course, the Niners kick off in 13 days from right now? Woo, less than 2 weeks away. The NFL season kicks off 12 days from right now with the Seahawks defending their Super Bowl title last year against the Patriots. They host New England in Seattle on that Wednesday. The next day, it's Niners and Rams down under in Australia. We're having some fun, asking some fun questions as it relates to the NFL season. Our first question was, what's your favorite NFL broadcast theme song? That was in the 2 o'clock hour. We had some fun there singing along. The 3 o'clock hour where we currently are, your favorite NFL broadcast crew or studio show? And then we've got another question coming up in the 4 o'clock hour and the 5 o'clock hour. In the meantime, we got time for your calls and your texts, and you can weigh in on any of those questions. In the meantime, though, we do have some actual football stuff to talk about, Dibs. I feel like this guy's name has almost become a bad word on this show, and you probably already know what I'm talking about. If I were to say an NFL writer, he's not a reporter, but he's more of an opiner. He will tell you his opinion. Specifically when it comes to quarterbacks, Dibs, do you know who I'm talking about?
1: That would probably be Stephen Ruiz.
0: Yeah, you're absolutely
1: from the
0: right.
1: Ringer, yep.
0: Previously the Ringer, now he works for the NFL on Fox. We're talking about how much I love the NFL on Fox theme song. He's now part of the Fox team. He recently released, this was yesterday, his 2026 NFL quarterback tiers. So he split this up, Dibs, into a bunch of different tiers. Let me just read the tiers off to you. There's 7 tiers. Tier 1 is elite. Tier 2 is franchise carriers. Tier 3 is on the doorstep. Tier 4 is supporting cast dependent. Tier 5 is good enough to start. Tier 6 is erratic but talented sophomores. And tier 7 is backups on any other team. And those are Stephen Ruiz's 7 quarterback tiers for 2026. I'll give you one guess, Dibs. Which tier do you think Brock Purdy fell into?
1: Well, before I answer, I'm just like to say this to Stephen Ruiz.
0: He's listening, I'm sure.
1: Well, if he were sitting in the seat where you are, which is Mark Willard's seat, it's also your seat and many other people's seat. I don't believe that Stephen Ruiz sits there. But, hey, Stephen Ruiz, knock it off. Okay? First of all, you don't get to do tiers. Mike Sando does the tiers.
0: Fair.
1: It's his bit. It's more than a bit. It's his livelihood. He's been doing it for a long time. He's been doing it since you were, before you were even on the Ringer. And I don't know where he was before the Ringer.
0: I don't know.
1: Maybe he was on the Dinger or the Masked Singer. Or maybe he was on the Deborah Winger. Whatever it was, Ruiz, you got to come up with a different way to call your QB list, what you want to call it. Maybe you could do Stephen Ruiz's quarterback rungs. And anyway, rant over.
0: Is it?
1: I don't know Stephen Ruiz. Obviously, he's done well enough to where he's gone from, you know, the Masked Singer to the Winger to the Ringer to now NFL on Fox. But knowing what he has thought about Brock Purdy before, he's probably got him in QB rung number 3.
0: So it's elite franchise carriers, and then the third tier is on the doorstep. Sorry, the third rung is on the doorstep.
1: Actually, and what's the fourth one?
0: Supporting cast dependent.
1: That's him. He's in rung 4.
0: He is in rung 4.
1: Yes, and I forgot that number 3, rung 3 was on the doorstep, which he's been on the doorstep and he's gone through the door. And is he supporting cast dependent? I mean, who isn't, right?
0: Yeah, fair.
1: I don't know. And look at last year where

0: his supporting cast in, if you want to go to the NFC playoff game, the wild card game at Philadelphia, was he dependent on Kendrick Bourne and Juwan Jennings? I mean, maybe. And didn't he lose George Kittle in the first quarter of that game?
1: I don't think it was the first quarter, but it was in, that, it game, was in right? that game.
0: Right. Yeah. And so if you are
1: might have been the first
0: if quarter. You are supporting cast dependent, then you go ahead and shrivel up. It would have been a derailed season had he been supporting cast dependent.
1: You're
0: thank you.
1: Going back to, what
0: back to yesterday.
1: Was.
0: Yep.
1: That was derailed by injury.
0: I haven't gotten over it.
1: I will not take your answer. Okay, let me just read through. And again, he has them separated into rungs.
0: Thank you.
1: As you so eloquently put it. This is why they pay you the big bucks, Dibs.
0: Appreciate it.
1: But he also ranks them all one through however many quarterbacks. I don't know if it's one for every team. There's some other teams that you don't know who's exactly going to start. So, but anyway, let's just run through all the names here. So rung one is the elite rung. There's three people, three quarterbacks.

0: And the first in rung two is Justin Herbert. And then it's Matthew Stafford, followed by Drake May, Dak Prescott, and Joe Burrow. Burrow's ranked eighth. Rung three is on the doorstep, as you laid out earlier. Number nine is Jordan Love. Number 10 is Trevor Lawrence. Number 11 is Caleb Williams. And number 12 is C.J. Stroud. And then rung four, supporting cast dependent. Number 13, Jared Goff. Number 14, Kyler Murray. Number 15, Sam Darnold. Number 16, Brock Purdy. And then 17, 18, 19, 20, 21, all in that same rung four, supporting cast dependent. Baker Mayfield, Jaden Daniels, Daniel Jones, Jalen Hurts at 20, and then Bo Nix at number 21. So according to Stephen Ruiz, Brock Purdy is in tier four, supporting cast dependent, and the 16th best quarterback in the NFL for 2026.
1: And that's about on brand for Stephen Ruiz. And, you know, when he did his thing with the Ringer, he was, you know, very much in that same boat. And if you go back to that article, he would have people who had never actually played football in the pros ahead of Brock Purdy. So he clearly doesn't look at Brock Purdy as somebody who is able to do good things on his own. He thinks that he is very much supporting cast dependent. And if you want to like look at Kyle Shanahan as part of that supporting cast, well, yeah, he is dependent on the fact that he has a very good play caller. If he didn't have that play caller, would he be this good? No, I agree with that. But if you want to look at his, quote, supporting cast, it has not been the best supporting cast in football.
0: Not by a long shot. And so, obviously, he's in rung four, supporting cast dependent, but the little blurb that Steven wrote about Brock Purdy specifically is this, quote, Brock Purdy has battled injuries and inconsistency since breaking out in 2022 with a superstar supporting cast and Kyle Shanahan calling the plays. There have definitely been times, Dibs, where he has had a superstar supporting cast. Absolutely. Think about the last time they went to the Super Bowl, the 2023 season in the 2024 Super Bowl in Las Vegas. That was a superstar supporting cast. He had great players all around him offensively. But you laid out exactly the point that I was going to make, which was look at what his supporting cast was last year. These are the names of the guys, Dibs, that caught touchdown passes from Brock Purdy a season ago. Okay? Jawan Jennings!
1: Totally.
0: Do it for me, Steven. Might as well at this point.
2: Jawan Jennings!
0: All right, there's
2: Odigizuwa.
0: Odigizuwa did not catch a touchdown from Brock Purdy last year. Maybe this year. We'll find out. Maybe Shanahan has something special cooked up. But last year's players that Purdy threw a touchdown pass through, Jawan Jennings, George Kittle, Christian McCaffrey, Jake Tongis, Kyle Juszczyk, Luke Farrell, and DeMarcus Robinson.
2: Mm.
0: That's the group that caught a touchdown pass from Brock Purdy last year. And his go-to weapons in that road playoff win over the defending Super Bowl champion Philadelphia Eagles last year, his offensive weapons in that game, his main weapons, were Christian McCaffrey, Jawan Jennings, DeMarcus Robinson, and Kyle Juszczyk. There are, much like Dibs, there are seasons where you can say the season was derailed by injury.
1: Right.
0: There are seasons where you can say the Niners have had a superstar supporting cast for Brock Purdy. There are also games and seasons where that is clearly not the case. And last year, because of all the injuries, it was clearly not the case. That was not a superstar supporting cast.
1: No, it wasn't. And yet you went 12-5, and I know that he missed a handful of games. He missed 8 games and the rest of it. But when you look at a superstar supporting cast, well, let's go to Joe Burrow, for example, where you've got two of the highest paid wide receivers in football, and yet I'm sure he's been put in tier one or rung two, whatever it is, and it's based on where he was drafted and what we think of him, and yet Brock Purdy's gone out and won, what, 5 playoff games now in his short career, and so, you know, he won, I think it's five.
0: Yeah.
1: But, and he is among the leaders among current quarterbacks who are still playing in playoff victories, yet he is dependent on a supporting cast. It's just nonsense.
0: It is nonsense. And the thing that I don't get, rung three on the doorstep, you look and yeah, Brock is 5-3 in the playoffs, by the way.
1: Nice.
0: Rung three on the doorstep. Someone like Trevor Lawrence. How is Trevor Lawrence on the doorstep? How is Jordan Love on the doorstep. It makes sense. Caleb Williams, he's entering his third.

0: year in the league, and he, maybe even C.J. Stroud, although he's quietly been around for a number of years as well.
1: And well, three of those four are number one overall picks, right? C.J. Stroud?
0: Was C.J. Stroud number one overall?
1: It was top three for sure, and Williams was.
0: And Trevor Lawrence was. But how can someone... Trevor Lawrence was drafted before Brock Purdy. Like, he's been in the league longer than Brock Purdy. How can Trevor Lawrence be on the doorstep? I feel like on the doorstep should be reserved for young quarterbacks who are, you know, maybe on their way to making their way into an elite potential tier.
1: Drake May, Bo Nix, that's kind of what I was thinking.
0: Yeah.
1: You know, even Williams in Chicago, I think would be a guy who would be, quote, on the doorstep. But I don't really get that part of it either. And so this is where, and I weaponize Steven Ruiz when Willard's here just to try to, you know, get the goat
0: piss him off
1: of the president of Brockistan.
0: And you do it. It works.
1: I do. But now that Willard's not here, I can go ahead and, you know, decry and come down the road of Steven Ruiz. But
0: you change when Willard's here or not here.
1: Depending on the content. Like, and this content, for example, I will come Monday. I'll be like, man, Ruiz has got your boy.
0: Did you see?
1: Your boy's tier four, Willard.
0: Rung four, get it right.
1: It'll
0: you
1: be back to tier four tomorrow on Monday when Willard's here.
0: Supporting cast dependent.
1: Right.
0: Brock Purdy.
1: And that's where it becomes, you know, somewhat nonsensical to me. But, you know, we all can come up with these lists. And the thing about all of this to me is every quarterback on that list, no matter what rung they are, they're all supporting cast dependent. And they're also dependent on who their play caller is. And I think about, you know, Caleb Williams is a great example where now you have an offensive-minded, really good coach in year two.
0: Ben Johnson.
1: Right. So last year, Caleb Williams suddenly became a good quarterback because he now has a good play caller. And I look at Trevor Lawrence as well. He's got Liam Cohen down there in Jacksonville.
0: He did a great job.
1: He did a great job, and now Trevor Lawrence is no longer a bum. Well, Trevor Lawrence has never been a bum. He's been a guy looking for the right coach, the right coordinator, the right play caller, the right supporting cast.
0: You love Trevor Lawrence. You take him over Brock Purdy.
1: I do, yeah. And last year, I mean, we got into a whole thing with Mongo, John Feliciano.
0: Yeah, I forgot about that.
1: And then, you know, Jacksonville came out and they beat the Niners. And so for a moment, yeah, exactly. I was able to, thank you. I mean, that's really inside. Maybe too inside.
0: I don't think a lot of people got that.
1: Right. He played the sizzle because Mongo was the one who created the notion of the substation.
0: At least brought it to maybe the public. And as a result, you guys were on Pablo Torre Finds Out because of what Feliciano said on this very
1: show. Which is wild. It's totally wild. But
0: if you missed that, was that 2 weeks ago? An Emmy coming soon for Willard and Dibs here on 95.7 The Game for opening everyone's eyes to the substation drama going on down in Santa Clara. Way to go, Dibs.
1: Right. And yeah, that's the way that went. So from Mongo to some of the other conspiracy theorists to Pablo Torre to Willard and I somehow. And now, yeah. That's an Emmy.
0: Yeah, way to
1: or
0: go.
1: Or Marconi, whatever.
0: Way to go. 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By the way, great win for the Valkyries last night in New York against the Liberty. Liberty, a really talented team, and the Valkyries made that look pretty easy on the road last night on a back-to-back. Anyway, always live on the free Odyssey app, coming to you live from the Laughing Monk Studios. Welcome to the 4 o'clock hour. That means it is time for question number three here on Willard and Dibs. Grandy in for Willard. So Dibs and Grandy with you here on 95.7 The Game. We've already asked what's your favorite NFL broadcast theme song. That was in the 2 o'clock hour. Last hour, we asked what's your favorite NFL broadcast crew or studio show. And this hour, it's a simple one, Dibs. Past or present. Just all time, who's your favorite NFL player? I'll let you stew on that. We'll let you know what ours are when we come back from break coming up in about 10 minutes or so. But just we'll throw it out there now. If you guys want to weigh in, you can do so. 888-957-9570 is the number to call or text. Who is your favorite NFL player of all time? Can be past, can be present, can be anybody. Just someone that has specifically spoken to you, your favorite NFL player of all time. We'll get to your responses coming up in a little bit. But back to the Steven Ruiz quarterback rankings. and his tier, sorry, his rungs, Brock Purdy in rung number 4, supporting cast dependent. I think a texter makes a really good point. This comes from the 707. This guy would call Joe Montana dependent on his supporting cast. Rice, Craig, Rathman, Taylor, and Jones. The guy is an idiot, writes the 707. And that is absolutely a fair point and a very good point to make. Matthew Stafford is in tier number 2, and he's clearly a very good quarterback and won the NFL MVP last year. But would he have had as good of a season last season if he didn't have Puka Nacua and Davante Adams, two of the best receivers to throw to? And by the way, a great play caller as well in Sean McVay. Everybody, to a certain extent, is reliant on talent around you. Maybe the only two guys in the NFL right now that can do it potentially, regardless of talent, although maybe we saw Mahomes can't last year, although he's done it every other year in his career, and he got hurt, but it wasn't great before he got hurt either. But really the only guys in my mind that can make a team that doesn't have a ton of offensive talent around them make that team still really good, it's Patrick Mahomes and Josh Allen. But even then, you got to have at least a competent defense to make it work. Even those guys, as good as they are, can't do it all by themselves.
1: And if you look at the Chiefs and when they've won, yes, they've had some explosive type players. Tyreek Hill is a guy who I think if he didn't get hurt, he might be ticketed for the Hall of Fame. He still has a decent chance if you look at his numbers and his accolades. I know that the off-field stuff will probably deny him to a certain level, but he's got one of the best tight ends in history. But they won those Super Bowls over the Niners based on their defense. You know,
0: Steve Spagnuolo.
1: Right. They didn't win those games 45-41. They won with a defense that allowed Patrick Mahomes and company to go out there and win the game.
0: Yeah, absolutely. I mean, there's a few defensive minds that Shanahan hasn't been able to solve, it feels like, and one of them is Steve Spagnuolo. Steve Spagnuolo, he's just the dream for an offensive coach, an offensive head coach. I'm talking about Andy Reid, when that guy is your defensive coordinator, because he's failed multiple times as a head coach, and it feels like he's perfectly content being the best defensive coordinator in the NFL. But when you can find that guy to pair with your offensive-minded head coach, you're set. Because what Shanahan has had to deal with for the last few years is a different defensive coordinator every year. You were so excited to get Robert Saleh back when he got fired in New York by the Jets. You have him here for 1 year. Conceivably, he was a big reason why you drafted 5 straight defensive players to begin the draft last season in 2025. And now he's gone again. You have a new defensive coordinator in here who's not going to change things up wildly, but it's going to introduce new ideas and new calls and a new scheme and different kinds of player that are successful. But that's partly why the Chiefs have been so dang successful, Dibs, because they've had steady leadership on the offensive and defensive play calling. The Niners haven't had that defensively.
1: And it's also, part of it, I think, is the idea of complementary football, where you need to have a defense that is complemented by the offense. And if you look at those Mahomes runs, he wasn't out there throwing for 400 yards a game. He was making big plays in big spots and allowing his defense to not be put in vulnerable spots. And so the defense was able to make plays and it becomes complementary. And that's where you look at last year with the Niners, and you had your quarterback gone for half a year. You had your edge rusher get hurt. Yeah. You had your linebacker get hurt. You had a very young defense. And so your defensive coordinator had a certain system of bend but don't break, allowing the offense to not be put in vulnerable spots, where if you go back to the game, and I can look at my game log and break it all down for you game by game, the 49ers, when they were trailing at halftime, they lost. And that's usually the way that went. And so the defense kind of kept the offense in it. Yeah. The offense didn't make a lot of mistakes. The defense didn't take the ball away, nor did they sack the quarterback, but they allowed the offense to be in the game, and the offense was efficient enough to keep the defense in the same spot.
0: Yeah. And like, I also think like one of the underrated things is, we were talking earlier to start off the show about Alfred Collins and CJ West. When you go from one coordinator to another, I mean, Kyle Shanahan trusts Robert Saleh implicitly because of their past experiences, and Robert Saleh was the defensive coordinator along with Shanahan calling the offensive plays that turned this franchise around and why they got back to that Super Bowl, the 2019 season, the 2020 Super Bowl, and nearly beat the Chiefs in Miami way back when. But when you trust that person, I would imagine Robert Saleh had a lot of say in the draft a year ago. You go out and draft Alfred Collins in the second round. You draft Nick Martin. You draft Upton Stout. You draft C.J. West.

0: Mykal Williams, of course, in the first round. Your first five picks were all on the defense. That is, I would imagine, a pretty big reason why is because of Robert Saleh. Not only just the positions, but the players that were selected within those positions. Now that defensive coordinator is gone, and Raheem Morris is trying to fit maybe players that he would not have picked into his defense, which makes this whole thing kind of a new experiment with all these new players.
1: It could be, and I totally get what you're saying, and I'm not disagreeing because I think that Robert Saleh had a lot of input in that. But if you're Shanahan and John Lynch, you had to know going into the draft that Robert Saleh was going to be one and done. You couldn't have possibly thought that he, okay, he's back, and now he's going to be here for 5 years, and so we're going to draft guys that fit his scheme. I think that Robert Saleh had a lot of influence, and I think that they sat down as a team and looked at what they needed, which is kind of what they addressed, which is we need defensive linemen. We probably need an edge rusher, but if you can't get one high in the draft or early, we won't do it. And the thing about last year going in was, what do we talk about? Like, the interior line was so bad, you were just getting crushed in the middle. So many runs but in the A gap and the B gap, and you couldn't stop it. And so you addressed it. And is CJ West going to be good enough? Is Collins going to make the team? And, you know, Mykal Williams got hurt. I do think that he showed a little bit. He showed more than a little bit before he got hurt. So I think the draft approach was good. But we'll see this year if those guys can take that step.
0: Yeah, absolutely. All right, we got to hit a break. Dale, I see you on hold. We'll get to you when we come back. 888-957-9570. You can react to that. You can, you know, yell at Steven Ruiz about having Brock Purdy and rung four and supporting cast-dependent quarterback territory. Plus, we want to hear your answers to the following question. It is our 4 o'clock hour question here on this Friday. It's a simple one. 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
2: Jennings.
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1: Welcome back. Happy Friday. Willard and Dibs here on 95.7 The Game. Although no Willard, so Dibs and Grandy with you. We got a couple more hours. We're hanging out. We're having fun. It's a Friday. It's football season. We got preseason rounding out this weekend. Cut down day Sunday. Niners getting on a plane and headed down under on Wednesday. And then a week plus a day after that, they take on the Rams in Australia.
2: Down under.
1: Down under, exactly, to kick off the 2026 NFL season. We're looking forward to that. We've got some fun NFL questions we're asking you as a result. I will repeat those, and then we'll go out to the phones and the text. We do, though, also, it is a Friday, Dibs, so we have higher or lower. We had a text earlier today. I meant to bring it up earlier. This was from the 415, like a half hour ago, asking higher or lower? Question mark, question mark, question mark?
3: Yep.
1: Yes, higher or lower, probably around like 520. So in about an hour, we'll be doing higher or lower here at 95.7 The Game.
3: August 28th, 1963. So 63 years ago to the day, Martin Luther King Jr. delivered the I Have a Dream speech. And so I always try to find a theme for higher or lower. Last theme, I think, was, 2 weeks ago was my birthday in honor of me turning 58. And then last week, I'm already drawing a blank as to what it was. I know that you won the week. It was thematic. And so I was looking at this week. And
1: it was 49 in honor of the points the Niners scored on the Chargers in the Super Bowl.
3: Because they played the Chargers the day before higher or lower. And so I try to work a week ahead. And so last week, I was looking at, you know, August 28th in history, and the I Have a Dream speech popped up. And so I thought, okay, let's do that. So this week, the higher or lower theme will involve Martin, Luther, King, and Junior.
1: Oh.
3: Martin, Luther, King, and Junior.
1: And the number is 63.
3: Right. So of the 10 items, they all have to do with either Martin or Luther or King or Junior.
1: Will any of them deal with just Martin Luther?
3: I had one because the original Martin Luther was only a Martin Luther.
1: Yeah, exactly.
3: So I actually had an item in on Martin Luther, who was, as you well know, he was a 15th century Catholic who turned into the guy who founded Lutheranism. Uh-huh. But as I was doing my research, turns out not a good guy.
1: Oh.
3: So we have a Martin followed by a Luther, followed by a King, followed by a Junior.
1: Okay.
3: And then a Martin, a Luther, a King, a
1: it
3: Junior.
1: Repeats.
3: And then a Martin and a Luther. So there you have it.
1: Yeah, what's up, Cam?
4: Do you have a question on Luther Vandross in there?
3: What do you think, Cam? Knowing me as well as you do you think that I would have a Luther Vandross in the higher or lower?
4: Possibly, especially with my voice, you know, it would fit the Quiet Storm theme going on.
1: I'd guess yes.
4: Yes.
3: Yeah. The answer is yes.
1: All right.
3: In fact, so you can do all the research.
1: During the commercial break, I'm going to find something in Luther Vandross's biography that relates to the number 63 somehow. It gets right around there.
3: Right. And for you,
1: I'll try my best.
3: Whippersnappers, like those of you who are big fans of Kendrick Lamar, like If This World Were Mine, that song Luther by Kendrick and SZA is using the hook of that song, If This World Were Mine, Luther Vandross. So, yeah, Luther's in there.
1: We're looking forward to it. Higher or lower, coming up in about an hour here on 95.7 The Game. We're going to go out to the phones here in just a sec. I do want to repeat the question, for the 4 o'clock hour. It's a simple one, and we'll get to all your responses, 888-957-9570. Who's your favorite NFL player of all time? NFL player of all time, past, present, anytime, does not matter, who is your favorite NFL player of all time? All right, out to the phones, Dale in Hollister. Dale, you can talk about whatever you want, but I will ask you to, when you begin your call, who is your favorite NFL player of all time, Dale?
5: Well, my name is Dale, and I am a little older than Dibs. I'm 6'7", as the kids say. So I have to go with Carol Dale because he had two women's names as his name.
1: Three Enduro champions. Gotcha. Yeah,
5: I was only born 20-some miles from Lambeau Field in 1958, so the stadium was 1 year old. That's a year older than me. But I got a comment about John Madden. Somebody mentioned, I agree with you, Dibs, on Madden. Nobody mentioned.

0: mentioned, my favorite Maddenism is when a team starts playing prevent defense or prevent offense or preventing themselves from winning. I mean, and it's illustrator. I mean, come on, Madden. You know, he totally made football entertaining for the least intelligent sports fans. But anyway, one quick comment about Brock. I think Brock's going to suffer the Tom Brady syndrome. He's going to be on the coach until he goes. After he wins a few Super Bowls, he'll have to go to a different coach and win there, and then they'll realize how good he is, how smart he is, how capable he is. But anyway, the main reason I wanted to call is it's you know, what's your gripe on Friday or what's bugging you?
1: Yeah.
0: And maybe I think Dibber might get this one more than the rest of you, but when we went from analog TVs to digital TVs, they used to have like a 12-point font for the score and the shot clock or the play clock in the bottom. Well, on the digital TV, all of a sudden that shrunk to half size. And now on the new 4K TV, it's shrunk to half size again. I've got an 85-inch TV in a 20-foot wide room. And sometimes I have perfect vision. It's sometimes hard to read that. So what bugs me is the stupid way they've gone with the same size font, even though the resolution of the screen increased.
1: Yeah. I love it. I mean,
2: love it, Dale. Great call.
1: Nothing says you're older than me like complaining about font size, but you're not wrong.
2: No, I hear you.
1: Because I'm in the same boat where I don't have quite an 85-inch TV and a 20-foot wall. But
3: yeah, can we go to Dale's house?
2: Yeah,
1: seriously.
2: Let's go.
1: I was in need of a bigger TV.
2: Parties at Dale's.
1: I have a good size TV and a good size wall on which it sits. But if I'm like 15 feet away, there's no chance I can see the score bug. I couldn't tell you if, you know, the Great Lakes Little League team is up or not.
2: And you need to know that, Dibs.
1: I don't need to.
2: No, you do.
1: It would be nice. And so you squint, and then it's like, you know what? I got to walk over there and look. It's like, oh, yeah, okay, I could do that. Curacao, they're beating Japan.
2: Curacao, they're your pick to go all the way to the finals, right?
1: I don't even know, Grandy. I'm not even paying attention.
2: Oh, you're not. Okay.
1: Come on.
2: 888-957-9570 is the number. The question for this 4 o'clock hour, who's your favorite NFL player of all time? And again, you can talk about what we've been talking about the Niners running back room, whatever you want, but just open your call with the answer to the question of the hour. And again, this hour's question is your favorite NFL player of all time. Alex in Santa Rosa is up next. What's up, Alex?
4: What's up, dude? Easy answer, Jerry Rice.
2: Mm. Classic.
1: Boom. I love that.
4: He's the GOAT. You were speaking about Madden earlier. Who was Madden's favorite player of all time?
1: My favorite player of all time?
2: Madden.
4: Jerry Rice.
2: Oh, Jerry.
4: Best football player. Not best receiver. Best football player of all time. John Madden. Direct quote.
2: You're not going to hear an argument from us, I don't think.
4: I mean, you know, you could put Joe up there. You know, I'd put Ronnie Lott up there.
1: Oh.
4: You know, I mean, the list goes on.
2: Absolutely. What did you want to say about the running back room, Alex?
4: No, I mean, you were saying you could get stuff from the game. I thought the running backs looked great.
2: Yeah.
4: You know, who was the four-string guy? He should make the team, too.
2: Well, they've been using a number of different... Yeah, I mean, they've been using Khalil Herbert and then also Sincere McCormick. Alex, we appreciate the call. I don't think either of those guys are going to make the team. I think it's going to be Juszczyk and then those three running backs that we already talked about. And they might use a little bit of Deebo Samuel in terms of carrying the football. So I think they'll be set. And, of course, injuries could happen. We'll see how that all plays out. But I'm with Alex, Dibs. I think that this is going to be one of the deeper running back rooms Shanahan has had. It remains TBD how much he uses them, and I guess ideally you don't use them at all because that means McCaffrey stays healthy all season.
1: Yes, and I think that you'd have to go back to the pre-McCaffrey era to look at a team or a running back room that was actually maybe deeper, and I'm thinking about when you had Raheem Mostert go crazy, right, in the playoffs, and he had the four touchdowns, and that was a year where it was Mostert, it was Coleman, I think Breida was there, and Wilson, if I'm not mistaken. And so it was deeper, but I think this year with McCaffrey at the top, it's deeper because you actually have people behind him that you can rely on to maybe think that, you know, they can go out there and do the things that you want them to do.
2: Yeah.
1: Which is, you know, carry the ball and be trustworthy in that.
2: All right, Dibs, we have to answer this question for this 4 o'clock hour. Your favorite NFL player of all time. Let me just, we'll get the juices flowing by reading a couple of answers already. Our caller Alex said Jerry Rice. You could even include Joe Montana and Ronnie Lott. I'm sure those three are very common answers among people in this area. Just going off the text line, 888-957-9570, to chime in to the answer of this question. Again, your favorite NFL player of all time. The 707 said Barry Sanders. A different 707, Joe Montana. The 650, Antonio Freeman. A different 707 says Ken Stabler. That is a great one as well. The 415, Barry Sanders. The 510, also Barry Sanders. 650 wrote a long text that this might be the easiest question I've ever had to answer. A running back who ran the ball as hard as anybody ever, missed one game in his career, I believe, ran for 275 yards in a game with 102 degree fever, could throw 50 yard spirals, could even I don't know what he's writing here, but he eventually writes sweetness, and that's the great Walter Payton, his favorite NFL player of all time. Randy Moss from the 707, the 916 writes Patrick Willis. A different 707, Jim Otto. 415 says Ronnie Lott. 202, Bo Jackson. A lot of answers coming in for your favorite NFL player of
1: great
2: all time.
1: Great answers, and my answer is going to be probably fourfold, but just the sweetness piece, the Walter Payton part of it. So I guess it was this morning, my wife comes downstairs and she has on a Chicago Bears Super Bowl championship t-shirt from 1986.
2: Wow.
1: She was five. And for some reason, her father, and she was born in Illinois, but she's like, look what I found in my drawer. You got to see it. And I go around the corner and I look and she's got a 1986 Super Bowl championship Bears t-shirt.
2: That's an awesome piece of memorabilia.
1: It is awesome. And she had forgotten that she had it. And so when the texter said Walter Payton, it reminded me of that. My answer is multifold. And the first answer I'll give is Otis Sistrunk, who was an Oakland Raider. And he was somebody I loved. And it's a core memory. I had summer school. It was voluntary. And we had an art class. And I did a papier-mâché doll of Otis Sistrunk.
2: Wow, a papier-mâché doll.
1: Papier-mâché. And I did it because he had no hair. And so for me, it's like, yeah, I'm going to do Otis Sistrunk.
2: I love
1: and
2: that.
1: He had like the black shirt on. And with, I think he was number 60, maybe 60, 60-something. As a kid, it was Franco Harris. I was a Pittsburgh Steeler fan. Because they won and I hated my siblings.
2: And so this is the most Dan Dibley thing I've ever heard.
1: I mean, I was so like picked on and teased that I chose the team that won. That way I could kind of middle finger them because they were Niner fans. But growing up, it became Jerry Rice. And that's the easy answer because it's Jerry. And I was fortunate enough to, you know, meet him a bunch of times and interview him and whatnot. But as an adult, the one football player that I met and became to revere and love the most was Dwight Clark. And Dwight Clark, watching him great as a kid and then meeting him as a fledgling radio guy and having him come up to me and say, yeah, I love what you do with Radnich and, you know, keep giving it to him. And
2: that's awesome.
1: Yeah. I mean, that was a moment and I will never forget it, in a suite at Candlestick. And I was whatever, a part of a group of people. And he came in and I introduced myself and Dwight Clark comes up to me.
2: That's pretty
1: and
2: cool.
1: And says, yeah, I love listening to you. Keep giving it to him. And I was like, just flabbergasted.
2: That would make my life.
1: Totally.
2: A player like that says they love listening to you. That's amazing.
1: Yeah. And the honorary fifth member would be the guy I worked with for almost 4 years, Lorenzo Neal. And
2: Lowe's the best.
1: The best. And I remember watching him as a player. And, you know, he wasn't my favorite, but, you know, having gotten to know him and then watching him as a player, it's like, yeah, you're the kind of football player that every football player should aspire to be.
2: Absolutely. A ton more are flowing in on the text line. We got some calls that we're going to get to. The YouTube chat as well. Let's see who else. The 510, Tim Brown. 650, always Ronnie Lott. 239, T.O., most fun to watch. He was fun to watch. There's no doubt about that. The 215, Reggie White, the Minister of Defense. That's a good answer as well. The 925 says, my player is Rodgers. Chime back in, 925. I don't know which Rodgers you're talking about. Are you talking about Mr. R-E-L-A-X Aaron Rodgers?
1: Carlos Rodgers?
2: I don't know.
1: Former Lion receiver?
2: Fred Rodgers. Yep. Let us know, 925. A different 925 says the greatest of all time and my all-time favorite, Marcus Allen, another amazing running back. Let's see. Who else? Kenny Stabler from the 510. The 925 says Talanoa Hufanga. Okay, I ain't hating on you. That's a unique answer, but he was a ton of fun on the Niners. Really good still with the Broncos. 415 says Brian Baldinger. Oh, no, sorry. The 650 says Brian Baldinger and can't wait for him at Jax. The 415 says Charles Woodson. A number of others coming in. I'll give you mine, Dibs. Obviously, I'm a younger Niner fan, so I don't feel like I can say the Jerry Rices, the Steve Youngs, the Joe Montanas, the Ronnie Lotts, the Dwight Clarks, because I wasn't around to watch them in their heyday. Obviously, those are legends, and they're great, and those are the names I remember hearing about, you know, being around my dad.
1: I can't wait to hear this answer, because you were born in
2: 96.
1: Right, so by the time you're 12, it's 08.
2: The first good team in my lifetime that I remember watching is the beginning of the Harbaugh era. Is the right. First I remember a little bit
1: answer.
2: I remember a little bit of Jeff Garcia and T.O.
1: Yep. Oh yeah.
2: I remember the playoff comeback vaguely against the Giants. My answer is Patrick Willis.
1: Oh.
2: What were you gonna say?
1: Frank Gore.
2: That's second.
1: Okay.
2: That's second. But Patrick Willis, to this day, one of the saddest days of my life, and this might speak to how blessed I've been so far in my 30 years on this planet. But one of the saddest days of my life was when Patrick Willis retired early. When I found out when he was retiring, I thought he had more in him. Good for him, though. He's probably going to be thanking his lucky stars he did that when he gets older. Patrick Willis, that's my favorite football player of all time.
1: He was so good. Great choice, and he's somebody that I also loved, and you know, watching him play. And about, I guess it was 3 or 4 years ago, I was doing the thing where you go to the Niner game, and it's halftime, and so you go get that second meal or the third meal. You and I actually spent a day there, and I ate like 6 or 7 times. I couldn't stop eating. But this one time, I went up there for a little halftime meal, and there's Patrick Willis, and I didn't recognize him at first. And I looked, and then I was like, oh, my God, he's not that big. He's not like that overwhelmingly big. Yep. And then you realize he's probably, I don't know, 5'11", and he played at maybe, I don't know, 215 or 220, but you look at how much he was able to be ferocious and how much he impacted the game. And, you know, I just was kind of struck by the fact that he's not that, like, monstrous of a human being. And
2: listed
1: yet
2: at 6'1 and played around 240. But
1: okay,
2: yeah, I mean, 6'1 isn't gigantic for NFL
1: right.
2: standards.
1: I mean, you're taller than
2: 6'1. Yeah.
1: And by the time I saw him, he was well after his playing career.
2: Yeah,
1: he probably wasn't
2: 240 anymore.
1: But,
2: yeah.
1: I mean, you think about the ability, even at that size, to go out there and wreck the game like that. That's a great guess. Great choice by you.
2: Absolutely. All right, let's go to the phones. We're going to squeeze in as many of these as we can before we break, but if you hang out, we will get to you after the break as well. Bayardo, I might be mispronouncing that. Apologies if I am, but Bayardo in San Francisco, who's your favorite player of all time?
3: Well, it's not all time. I think it matters on how your swagger is and what your attitude is all about. But one of them for me in my lifetime, you know, in my lifetime, it's got to be primetime Deion Sanders, especially when he went over to the San Francisco 49ers, and you wouldn't have to worry about the other side of the field whatsoever, but he brought that swag, he brought that Deion shuffle, and he baited you into throwing into that side of the field, and when it came to punt returns or a kick return, you know what he brought, and that was something different that I never seen before. And, yeah, you know, you got the Jerry Rice, and everybody has a legit thing. But man, prime time, he definitely put freaking the cornerback position on the map, like nobody ever could. It was excitement.
2: Absolutely,
3: it was excitement. It was excitement football.
2: It really was. Bayardo, that's a really good answer. I mean, in terms of cornerbacks, there's never been a more entertaining cornerback in the NFL than Deion.
1: Well, and when he would get the pick, that's when the fun would start.
2: Oh, man.
1: And, you know, if he ever got, whatever, a yard or two clear of you, the hand would go behind the head, the high step would start, And he was
2: a showman, an entertainer.
1: Right. And we talked about Chris Berman and Tom Jackson earlier, and you know, Boomer would always prime time. And it was not only about Deion, but it was Deion on kick returns and Deion when he would get the interception. He truly is one of the most electric players ever.
2: Absolutely. Joe in San Jose. Joe, favorite NFL player of all time. What you got?
5: Oh, God, that's rough. I'm like dibs. I got a couple. I'm a little old. I'd have to say when I was a kid, it'd have to be Roger Craig. Mm. I love the high knees. I love the high stepping. Later on, Brent Jones. And even a little later than that, Merton Hanks, the duck walk. You gotta love the duck walk. But I did have a Friday gripe that I wanted to share too, if that's possible.
2: Yeah, go ahead, Joe. Yeah.
5: It's been bothering me actually for a little while now, but I really would like to see the NFL take a much stronger stance against the flopping in the NFL. I see it becoming more of an increasing problem over the seasons. A couple seasons ago, there was a football game with the Niners and the Vikings, a televised game. I think it was a Monday night football game. The Viking player, you literally caught the coach on camera telling the player to take a dive and act like he was hurt. It was caught on film. They did nothing about it. They literally, and you see, there's another game where you see the great Patrick Mahomes, right? Lazily running off the sideline, slowing down so he could take a hit, and then like overacting his embellishment when he's falling out of the sidelines. There's another game to that. It's just happening more and more. And I'd really like to see the NFL have maybe come out with some special delay of game penalty, some egregious penalty that penalizes it. But they really need to stop that before it gets worse.
2: Yeah. Joe, appreciate the call. I think it's a fair point. I mean, my mind immediately goes to quarterbacks out of bounds, and some of that is embellishment. It's also the way that I think it gets called. Even if it's simultaneous, the quarterback goes out of bounds and the hit comes, it's a flag extra 15 yards.
1: Right, and it's the late slide as well, where you know the QB can fake the slide in a certain way and then eventually slide, and you know the defender has no choice but to try to hold up.
2: Yeah, absolutely. Okay, we got to hit a break, but I see you guys on hold. Larry, Terrence, J-Mac, Ron, we're coming to you on the other side. 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
6: Yeah, happy Friday. It's a feel-good Friday. We're having fun. It's football season. We're still, you know, a little less than 2 weeks away from regular season time just yet, but it's football season. We're having fun. We've been asking some football-related questions all day. 1 hour. We do have our fourth one coming up here for the 5 o'clock hour. I have a feeling, though, this one from the 4 o'clock hour, though, is going to carry over into 5. And you guys can answer whatever questions you want when we get you on the air. The 2 o'clock hour was your favorite NFL broadcast theme song.
7: Oh, I wish I had that one back.
6: You went Monday Night Football, a classic.
7: Right.
6: I went NFL on Fox. We had some fun with the Sunday Night Football theme song as well. The 3 o'clock hour, your favorite NFL broadcast crew or studio show. That was a fun one as well. But the one that just took off is the question we're asking here in the 4 o'clock hour. Your favorite NFL player of all time. Just to give you some answers recently that I haven't read just yet from the text line, and then we will go to the phone lines. Let's see. The 707, Marshawn Lynch. That's a great one as well. The 510, Troy Polamalu. 650, LaDainian Tomlinson. LT, one of the greatest, different LT, obviously, but one of the greatest running backs of all time. The 707 says, not enough love for Frank Gore. That's absolutely right. Frank Gore, Niners legend. 415 says Justin Smith. Another one from the 408 says Deion Sanders. 925, Walter Payton or Gale Sayers. Those are great answers as well. 650 says Hines Ward. Let's see, who else? 3510 answers in a row. John Brody, Gene Washington, Dan Marino. Those are all some legendary ones as well.
7: Yeah, and that's an older texter right there to go to Brody and Gene Washington. And that was one when I was a kid. Like, Gene Washington was one of the first early in my life Niners where I was like, yeah, Gene Washington, he was the dude. And I guess another one I could throw in for me would be Joe Namath, because I was
6: Broadway Joe.
7: And that was my Halloween costume for about 5 straight years.
6: Really?
7: I had a Jets helmet and I had like a number 12, not an official Jets jersey, but it was white with a green like shoulder stripe and a green number. And so that was my go-to every Halloween.
6: Do your Joe Namath for everybody.
7: I want to kiss you. Thanks, Joe. And the other one, the one part about that that I love is I don't really care that the

0: Jets are struggling.
1: Struggling.
0: That's
1: a pretty good one.
0: Yeah.
1: All right. 888-957-9570. Who is your favorite NFL player of all time? Terrence in Santa Rosa. We appreciate your patience through the break. What's up, Terrence?
2: Hey, great job as usual, gentlemen. I'm going to try to make it quick because I'm headed to the Folsom Cardinal Newman game. Shout out to my daughter, Avery Wood, who will be performing tonight. But I'm a former player. I've got a few people for you. This is way too tough of a question. I'm going to get through it quick. Bay Area guy, so obviously you got to go with Joe and Jerry Rice. My grandfather's a former Hall of Famer, Willie Wood, so I'll go with him too. And then just as far as a player watching someone, Deion Sanders, 100%. I love Deion so much. There was a time he was going back and forth at receiver and DB. He used to switch his helmet. When he did that, I did the same thing in high school, at Archbishop Reardon High School. And, so Deion is a player. Now, last three is just human beings that I've had a chance to meet in person. Jim Kelly is 100% an amazing human being. Dan Fouts is 100% an amazing human being. And John Madden. I'll let you go. Great job, fellas.
0: I love it.
1: Great answers, yeah. Terrence. I mean, all of those, just great answers.
0: And good luck tonight. That's a big early matchup.
1: Folsom and Cardinal Newman.
0: Yep. At Folsom High, which is one of the great stadiums in all of Northern California. And Cardinal Newman, always good. And
1: up in my neck of the woods, Sonoma
0: Folsom,
1: County.
0: Yep. Folsom is always, always a good high school program as well. Jake Browning was at Folsom. Folsom High.
1: Yeah, then a Washington Husky. And is he still a Cincinnati Bengal?
0: Cincinnati Bengal.
1: Is he still Cincinnati Bengal? I don't know if he still is.
0: Come on. Come on. Hey, Google it.
1: Scranton, Pennsylvania.
0: Seriously. Cincinnati Bengal. I would guess he is, but you know, you never know with these backups. They move all around.
1: Going to Windsor High, we always hated Cardinal Newman. They always would, you know, beat us because they were good at everything.
0: And you're Windsor High. Like,
1: we're pretty good, usually.
0: You would beat, but not Cardinal Santa Rosa Newman. High. You would lose to Maria Carrillo. You'd beat Elsie Allen.
1: No. We're pretty good now, Dibs.
0: You wouldn't go up to Ukiah and take on Ukiah for sure.
1: Throw the records out.
0: That's exactly right. And you don't want to come down to the big house and take on the Gauchos at Casa Grande.
1: Oh, boy, sweep. We'll wipe the floor with the Casa Grande Gauchos.
0: Easy.
1: There's no doubt.
0: And you
1: about
0: want
1: that.
0: No part of Anthony Slater's Rancho Cotati.
1: Oh,
0: the Cougars. You want no part of the ranch.
1: Okay, sure.
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1: You might be right about that. 888-957-9570.
0: Come on.
1: I took us down a bad road. I want to get back onto the greatest football players of all time. Not the greatest, although they can be, but your favorite football players
0: of all time. And Terrence nailed it. Like, if you want to rattle off seven
1: answers.
0: Or eight for different reasons, I mean, that's awesome. I love that.
1: Ron in the East Bay is up next. What's up, Ron? Who's your favorite NFL player ever?
4: Hi. And I want to thank Dan for being a wizard today. You know, I miss Mark. You guys are the greatest. The whole point about a football player is who they are playing the game and who they are after the game. And so my favorite two are Alex Karras. He punched a horse.

0: pro football player was his adoptive father.
1: Hmm. A few more answers on the text line. The 510 says Bo Jackson. 650, a tie between Patrick Willis, and Devin Hester. We got some love from the 707 for Jerry Rice and Merton Hanks. Another Terrell Owens answer from the 415. The 510, I think this is Gene in Oakland, says Joe Montana, hands down.
0: Yeah.
1: The 925, he's cheating, the 925 is, but Barry Sanders and Joe Montana, all really good answers there. Back out to the phones we go. Favorite NFL player of all time. Mike in Concord is up next. What's up, Mike?
2: Hey, what's happening? Fred Biletnikoff.
1: That's a great one. Do you want to explain why, or you just walk it off?
2: Because he could run the routes and catch everything. Back when receivers were being mugged, and just every jersey I ever had when I was growing up was number 25. That was it. And then also like Jack Tatum, met him right before he died a number of years ago. He was a badass too. So that's it.
1: Good answers, Mike. I mean, the Biletnikoff Award goes annually to the best receiver in college football. I mean, it's when you have your name attached to that award, you know you're a pretty big deal.
0: Yes, and if you want to add in what Fred Biletnikoff has done off the field since in terms of charitable events and giving back to the community, then, yeah, Fred gets put up there. And you obviously don't remember 1970s NFL football, but like Fred Biletnikoff and the Raiders – they were a ferocious team, and so when teams would face the Raiders, they would try to take it out on the Raiders. And so Freddie B, he would go over the middle and get the absolute snot knocked out of him, time in and time out. And that was back when if you didn't lead with the helmet, that was a penalty.
1: Oh, yeah.
0: If you tried to tackle,
1: it was encouraged.
0: If you didn't tackle with the helmet, that actually was a penalty.
1: Yeah.
0: And so Freddie would like take on all kinds of punishment back then.
1: Absolutely. Some more love for Bo Jackson on the text line from the 925. Derrick Henry gets a shout out from the 303. Let's keep it rolling here on the phone lines. 888-957-9570. Our question of the 4 o'clock hour. We'll throw out another in the 5 o'clock hour coming up here in a couple of minutes. Plus we have higher or lower in about 20 minutes. Geraldo in Napa is up next. Hey Geraldo, favorite NFL player of all time. Who is it?
3: I can't believe he hadn't been mentioned yet before. There's so many to choose from, but the first one that pops into my mind is Troy Polamalu.
1: Now, a couple of texters mentioned Troy Polamalu. I mean, one of the most fun safeties.
3: Oh, really? I didn't catch any. I was just like, man, I gotta mention him.
1: An amazing safety.
3: There's so many to choose from, but
1: yeah, I mean, it's a great call, Geraldo. Troy Polamalu, with the hair flowing out of the helmet, leaping over the offensive line, trying to time the snap, made those Steelers defenses so good.
0: Yeah, and a guy who could cover and also could deliver the blow out there in the secondary. And obviously the hair is one of the iconic parts about Troy Polamalu. But yeah, definitely a great choice.
1: Absolutely. Let's see. Let's keep it rolling. 888-957-9570. Sean in Ocean Beach. Favorite NFL player of all time. Sean, who do you got?
4: Favorite player of all time was Jerry Rice. Did it with class on the field, off the field, on the field. He was no better than that. And off the field with his workouts, in legendary workouts in the Bay Area. And my favorite defensive, Fred Dean.
1: That's a couple of good ones there, Sean. I mean, you can't go wrong with Jerry Rice and Fred Dean, a name we have not heard yet.
0: Right, Hall of Famer. And, you know, Fred Dean, when he came to the 49ers, what he brought in terms of the pass rush and that defense kind of gave him that extra level of not only credibility, but also, you know, getting them to the level that they needed to be Super Bowl champs.
1: Yeah, let's see a couple from the YouTube chat, youtube.com/957thegame. Let's see. Marcus Allen gets a shout out. Charles Haley and Michael Irvin get a shout out. Dan Marino. Let's see. Who else do we have on here? Ed Reed, Rod Woodson. A number of names. Shane Leckler got a shout out on the YouTube chat. That's a funny one. We haven't had any special teamers yet. I did see a Morton Anderson earlier, okay, which I think is funny as well. Hey, not hating on it. One of the greatest kickers of all time, Morton Anderson. Attaboy.
0: Yep.
1: Yeah.
0: I love it. And Rod Woodson, it just,